0: Blake here with your local headlines. Around $25 million will be spent on half a dozen bulk billing GPs across the Hunter and Central Coast as part of a federal budget spend. Nearly $660 million has been put aside for high-speed rail planning. $45 million is going to M1 safety upgrades too. More on the budget in the national updates. The Central Coast housing market continues to run hot. Cotality data shows the average place remains on the market for less than a month before selling, with values up 1.2% over the quarter. Head of research Gerard Berg says demand in the regional New South Wales space continues to outpace the metro locales.
1: Over the last 3 months, we've seen a decline in terms of home values in Sydney, down about 0.9%. But for the rest of New South Wales, we saw an increase in home values of 2.4%.
0: Veterans Minister and Minister for the Central Coast, David Harris, has paid tribute to an ADF soldier who sadly died during a parachute training operation at Jervis Bay this week. And good news for anyone impacted by stalled ferry services at Edelong Channel. The dredges arrived from Queensland with work beginning. The job's expected to take 2 weeks.
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3: Good morning, I'm Matthew Layton. The property game is changing forever as the government takes a swing at investor tax perks. Labor is bracing for a fight after overhauling negative gearing and capital gains rules. Treasurer Jim Chalmers telling Seven the move is essential to fix the housing crisis.
4: It has become too hard for Australians, particularly younger Australians, to buy their first home, and that's why we're making these changes.
3: A late night heist has ended in a massive blast and a trip to the emergency room. It happened at Melbourne's Queen Vic Market, where three men allegedly blew up an ATM. A man in his 40s is under guard in hospital with serious injuries while his mates are on the run. A billion-dollar dream for the nation's tallest building has hit a major roadblock. The 91-storey Trump Tower on the Gold Coast has been scrapped. And British Prime Minister Keir Starmer is staring down 80 of his own MPs who want him gone. He's sitting down with a leadership rival to try and steady the ship.
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3: New Zealand has given Luke Metcalf permission to talk to other clubs about his playing future from 2027 and beyond. There are reports the Bulldogs and Dragons are considering signing the Warriors 5/8. And Broncos captain Adam Reynolds has told us he'd pick Daly Cherry Evans over Sam Walker to wear the number 7 jersey for Queensland in Origin.
6: Having that said, I'd probably have Walker in the extended squad. Just to get a taste and understanding of what Origin's about in that week, and then obviously blood him through the series.
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0: Showers expected on the coast today, a top of 20. More rain on the cards tomorrow, and it's remaining wet for Friday, with that rain easing across the weekend. 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

0: Pity candles in the wind today outside. I'd say get put out by those passing showers. So Elton John at 107.7 Triple M's $50,000 Narrabee Workday. Interesting we play Elton, because next we've got Madonna. There is a link between the two because they've had a feud, but it's all over.
1: Madonna and Elton John squashing their decades-long beef. Madge explaining on Instagram she went to see Elton at the show in hopes of confronting him over past negative comments he's made, but says when I met him, the first thing out of his mouth was, "Forgive me." And the wall between us fell down.
0: It's so good to know they've hugged and made up. Elton John, besties with Madonna again. Madonna is right after this too on Triple M.
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3: 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Tomorrow night, the ultimate rivalry continues. Queensland against New South Wales. This is Women's State of Origin. 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

0: to where it all started for Robbie Williams. Take that back for good. Nears back. Sydney, Newcastle in November. This is 107.7 Triple M's $50,000 Narrabee Workday with Martika. Earth moving stuff after 11. Crowded house. And a lot more great songs to get through with zero repeats on 107.7 Triple M. Well, maybe. Never know.
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2: Between West Gosford and Woi Woi, good run of Fizz and Water Drive in the both directions. Out of the M1, you'll have no major problems heading down the Sydney. The M1 clear up to Newcastle and Dorican. Waller Road, a little busy at times in both directions around Lakeview Avenue. Cherries, May Drive Away. Sale ends Monday. 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That's Lagos Traffic on Central Coast, 107.7 Triple M.
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11: Hey, it's Dan Fleck here with your local headlines. There's not a whole heap of targeted spending for the coast in the federal budget, but we will be getting new fully...

0: There's also hundreds of millions in funds to plan the high-speed rail network. Good news when it comes to the sand build-up at Edelong Channel. A dredge has made its way from up north and will spend the next 2 weeks moving sand here. Ferry services are expected to get back to normal shortly after that work's completed. The latest quarterly stats from Cotality show median Central Coast home values have risen 1.2%, while the median cost of rent on the coast was just shy of $7.30 a week. Out in sport, Blue Skipper and Coast product Isabel Kelly will take part in the captain's run today ahead of game two of the Women's Origin Series at Suncorp starting tomorrow.
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2: Good morning, I'm Matthew Layton. The Aussie dream is getting a bit of a makeover with some huge changes to property tax breaks. The Albanese government is limiting negative gearing to new builds despite earlier promises. Treasurer Jim Chalmers on 7 acknowledging broken pledges.
3: People who don't want to change these arrangements, people who think that the housing market and the tax system is operating just fine as it is, they will focus on the comments and the commitments that we took to the last election. I want to be really upfront. We've come to a different view on these policy areas.
2: A major investigation into the death of a great-grandmother is getting underway after a 3-year wait. The inquest in New South Wales will look at how 95-year-old Claire Nowland was fatally tasered while in aged care. And our little ones are copping a serious case of social jet lag from their favourite gadgets. New research across Australia shows screen time is robbing preschoolers of vital shut-eye. For every hour on a tablet, a 2-year-old loses 30 minutes of sleep.
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2: A big boost for the Rabbitohs. Latrell Mitchell has been named to return for Friday's Magic Round clash with the Dolphins. And Aaron Wood says he'd pick James Tedesco over Dylan Edwards at fullback for New South Wales for the Origin opener. Bo Ryan reckons it will divide footy fans.
5: That's going to draw them all out. James Tedesco, Dylan Edwards. Look, we played with him. Brilliant. One of the best.
6: He's
5: of
6: got
5: all
6: better
5: time.
6: With age,
5: he's
6: mate.
5: He's getting better and he's breaking tackles. I mean, his speed's a fraction shorter, but Dylan Edwards doesn't play on.
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0: Showers expected on the coast today, a top of 20. More rain on the cards tomorrow, and it's remaining wet for Friday with that rain easing across the weekend. 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

0: Martika had a lot of hits in the late 1980s and then just kind of disappeared. We're bringing her back. I feel the earth move. 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He's working in Lucca Road in North Wyong. G'day, Bobby.
1: Mate, just out at work, mate, slaving away. 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
0: Uh-huh. 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
1: Thank you, Michael. Thank you.
0: Hello, good morning. How are you?
1: You're paying us extra while we're in here earlier on.
0: Yeah, today. Well, why not?
1: Yeah, exactly.
0: Let the sun shine through. Yeah. I mean, there's a few showers around, but let the sun shine through.
2: Have you noticed that Paddy's still a little bit like, as I like to call, swim-headed from the meds he's taking?
0: Yeah, he's a bit, ooh.
2: Yeah, a little bit.
1: Oh, that is a lie. Oof. That is a lie.
2: Okay.
1: I normally dress in a chicken suit on a Wednesday.
0: You do, and you're not in it today. What's wrong?
1: Because I'm a bit swim-headed.
0: Paddy has got a bit of a flu getting around. Quickly, tomorrow morning on the show, Thursday, what can we look forward to?
2: Okay, cash. So we've got $2,200 up for grabs with our footy tipping competition. So if you give us your tips for the week and you get 8 out of 8, you get the cash.
0: I don't say any more because we've got a promo for what we're talking about.
1: Oh, okay.
0: So let me hit this. All right.
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0: Have you heard about the new country star hitting the airwaves? 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

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Amy Winehouse and Rehab. 107.7 Triple M. We're talking variety all day, aren't we? $50,000 no repeat work day, and there's more after midday. Heading into a wet afternoon, too, for us. Hootie and the Blowfish. I only want to be with you.

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1: We're doing the entrance and now on Central Coast Highway, looking fairly good this stage, going north and southbound. Dorrington, Waller Road, a little busy at times around Lakeview Avenue, and between West Coast and Woi Woi. No problems on Prismwater Drive and the M1. Good run down the city, no problems on the M1 if you're heading up to Newcastle. 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
14: Hey, it's Dan Flake here with your local headlines. The Coast has received health investment in the federal budget, but not much else in the way of targeted spending. 25 mil is going to half a dozen bulk billing GPs across the Hunter and Central Coast. There's around 660 million going to high-speed rail development over 3 years, and 45 mil will be spent on M1 safety upgrades. Median Central Coast home values have risen 1.2% over the quarter, with a place costing over $1 million and taking less than a month to sell on average. Head of research Gerard Berg says there's a lot of moving from metro to regional locales at the minute.
15: Really, in a large extent, this seems to be an affordability play. So people who are finding themselves priced out or looking for a greater opportunity are looking to these regional areas where the buy-in price is a little bit lower.
14: The median cost of rent on the coast was just shy of $7.30 per week. State government funding is going to a dozen new projects to tackle homelessness in New South Wales. It's thought the initiatives could create more than 100 new beds for those at risk of sleeping rough. And dredging of Edelong Channel's begun. The work's expected to take 2 weeks.

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2: 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My name is Mickey D, and we got no repeat so far today. Between now and four, what do you think the chances are of repeating a song? Look, since this started, I have not done a single repeat. Today, I don't aim to break that record, but if I do, call me on 133353. I'll get you on the standby list to win $50,000. And this is a great song from the awesome 80s. Matthew Wilder, Ain't Nothing Gonna Break My Stride at 107.7 Triple M.

They are great mates. Midnight Oil, Blue Sky Mine on 107.7 Triple M, $50,000 Narrabee Workday. What is incredible, the Michael movie on the screens of the Central Coast at Hoyts Erina and Westfield Tuggeras Event Cinemas, but also incredible in the ARIA Top 30 charts. Five of his songs are back there.

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1: 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It was known as an aphrodisiac.
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1: 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Can I just see you text Miss Portugal and say, put the chicken soup on?
3: 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The Rush Hour. 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

0: 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Or 80s New Wave is there too on Listener. Thompson Twins, Hold Me Now, 107.7 Triple M. Paddy and Maz, Triple M Breaky Afternoon.
1: Were they twins, the Thompson
0: Twins? No, it was the joke. They were a trio.
1: Oh, were they?
0: Yeah, there was three of them.
1: Same as that, Charles and Eddie. Were they the dodgy ones?
2: Charles
0: and Eddie? No, that was Millie Vanilli.
1: Millie Vanilli, no.
2: Oh, they weren't related.
1: No. But Charles and Eddie, we had two cats named Charles and Eddie.
0: Did you name them? What have they got to do with the Thompson Twins?
1: Well, it all stemmed from.
0: Maz?
1: I got mixed up. I was thinking about Millie Vanilli, but I called them Charles and Eddie. That's okay. Where. But I wanted to tell you about Dad had a cat.
0: Right.
1: Charles and Eddie. Yeah, gee, they were smart.
0: Okay. An hour ago, Maz, you were saying Paddy's meds are playing havoc with his mind. I think we just heard an example of that.
2: Well, maybe you need a top up. Are you due to take some more?
0: Yeah, it's lunchtime.
1: Yeah, because I'm not feeling a swim.
0: Come on here, Paddy. We'll get a glass of water for you.
1: Thank you.
0: Now, look, Paddy, if we say Ed Sheeran, Galway Girl, what would you say?
1: Oh, Philly Deep Potatoes, yes.
0: Yeah, well, guess
1: what?
0: Coming
1: up.
0: We got that next.
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10: 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She played the-

We got showers around the coast this afternoon, some of them heavy at times, so please, if you're out and about, be careful. No sliding on the roads, not intentionally, not unintentionally. 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More of it up.

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1: M1, chopping well between Sydney and Newcastle through the Central Coast. Tuggerah Strait, Wyonkini, busy northbound for the highway. Past the train station, southbound steady, past Ellison Road, Tookley, Main Road, Moss Avenue, the steady run. And a good run on the scene for Tumbiumby Book, the avail both ways for Wyong Road. 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T's and C's apply. That's last traffic on the Central Coast, 107.7 Triple M.
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14: Hey, it's Dan Flake here with your local headlines. The trip on the M1 should get a bit safer thanks to $45 million in federal budget funds for improvements, while cheaper doctor visits are also on the cards. Robertson MP Gordon Reid says the Coast and Hunter will get 6 fully bulk-billed GP clinics.
15: And what that's going to achieve and that funding, it's a competitive grant process whereby new clinics can be built and established. So there's a capital component there, but also to a workplace retention component. So trying to attract new staff to the region.
14: while hundreds of millions in planning dollars are also going towards high-speed rail. Dredging works began at Edelong Channel. A two-week program's underway with around 30,000 cubic metres of sand to be removed. It's hoped ferry services will be fully restored shortly after. The last dredging work played out around a year ago there. And the latest quarterly totality data shows home values on the Central Coast have risen 1.2%. To sport and coast product, and women's blues skipper Isabel Kelly has taken part in the captain's run up north today ahead of Origin 2 at Suncorp tomorrow.
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17: Hello there, Matthew Layton with you. The Albanese government says it's making the tough calls to save the Australian dream for the next generation. Treasurer Jim Chalmers telling the National Press Club hitting property perks will help 75,000 young people buy a home.
18: We have made some hard decisions and we have come to a different view on some very contentious policies for the right reasons. And I'd rather defend a shift in policy than leave a broken status quo in place to do more damage, to marginalise more people over time.
17: A major review is being launched to find answers after the loss of a young life. Former New South Wales Police Commissioner Karen Webb will spearhead the probe into child protection in the Northern Territory. The man behind a cold-blooded assassination in front of a massive crowd is learning his punishment. A court is dealing with David Pye for the 2020 sniper killing at the Kwinana Motorplex. And a study involving thousands of families across Australia found screens are keeping kids awake well past their bedtime.
19: Club 4x4 Insurance.

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3: Remaining wet on the coast tonight, getting down to 13. More showers expected tomorrow, and it's looking wet again Friday, with rain easing slightly across the weekend. 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
3: Still got 3 hours to run on this Wednesday arvo, right through to the rush hour at four. Plenty of time to stuff it up, balls it up, and repeat a song. If that happens, 133353 is the number that needs to happen for you to get on standby list for $50,000 on this showery afternoon across the Central Coast. We got the variety pumping through the clouds. We got Foster the People. They had an amazing one-hit wonder a couple of years back. Going to play it for you. Pumped Up Kicks in the next 15 minutes, along with Elton John and The Offspring. But now, Open Your Heart, Madonna from the awesome 80s on Triple M.

0: Janie, sit down. 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Good afternoon. How you doing? This is Mickey D. Dylan in Tuggeranong. Mate, you think we've repeated something?
1: No, I was just wondering if I could get on the standby list.
0: You want to get on the standby list for yes, $50,000? What would you do with that?
1: I would go on a holiday.
0: To get on the standby list, first you've got to hear us repeating the same song. Between now or 9 and 4.
1: Okay, sounds good. Thank you.
0: Thank you. Glad we cleared that up for you, Dylan. Phone number is 13353 if you do hear a repeat on Triple M's $50,000 No Repeat Workday. Now, we are talking variety. I got Smash Mouth. And then you won't believe what we play after that. It's going to be a song from ABBA. True.
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0: Steve Winwood's High Love 107.7 Triple M, Good Times and Greatest Hits. Steve Winwood appears in the new Rolling Stones album, which is coming out in July.
1: What's he doing on that?
0: He's one of the guest vocalists.
2: Oh, really? With,
0: Robert Smith from The Cure.
1: Oh, bless you, bless you,
2: Sorry about that.
1: That was amazing.
0: New Stones album, Foreign Tongues, is out in July, and it could be their last one ever.
1: And is it new music or just old songs?
0: No, it's brand new stuff.
2: New music.
1: True.
2: That's what they do.
0: And actually, the last record they put out about 3 years ago, what was it called? Hackney Diamonds is excellent, amazing record, all original, brand new stuff from the Stones. So they sounded better than ever.
1: You are the Molly Meldrum of the Central
0: Coast. I think they're just really
1: bless
0: good.
1: You again.
0: But they are getting on a bit. Patty and Maz, Triple M Brekkie, welcome to the studio.
2: Some really bad allergies going on over here.
1: It's with Mickey D, not me, because you don't sneeze as much with me.
2: No, I had a really bad sneezing fit this morning, and Patty, he would have said bless you about 4 times in a row, and then I just said to him, just so you know, at home, Glenn waits until I've stopped sneezing completely and does one bless you at the end.
0: Because there's never just one. Never just one.
2: Allergies, I promise. Allergies, I'm not symptomatic.
0: Patty and Maz are back tomorrow morning. Triple M Brekkie, their podcast anytime on Listener. But next, guys, ahead of Lou and Jart, till we drive home.
2: Sure.
0: We've got Ugly Kid Joe.
2: Yes.
1: Oh, brilliant. Love him. Them.
2: Your brother.
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17: Weather-wise, a sliding primer down here on the St. Cage beaches this afternoon. Folks, a little bit of blue sky poking through the clouds. It's nice to see it's warming things up. Winds at the moment have swung around to the east and northeast, leaving us with around 1.5 metres of very bumpy swell for the board riders. For the swimmers, all beaches are very tricky, so take care. Water temp, 22 degrees. We've got a 1.4 metre high tide at 4 to 6. Tessa McKenna with the Triple M Beach and Surf Update.
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0: 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And we got your good times and greatest hits continuing on 107.7 Triple M. Lou and Jar, Early Drive Home, and next.
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2: M1 travelling well between Sydney and Newcastle through the Central Coast with the Tuckra Strait busy both ways. Past the train station with the highway, and the highway looks good to Rimba and Dizzer Road, both directions. Long Jetty, Batow Bay, Central Coast Highway steady. And Tumbiumby, Berkeley Vale steady for Wyong Road eastbound and westbound. 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That's less traffic on the Central Coast. 107.7 Triple M.
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13: Hey, it's Dan Flake here with your local headlines. Around 25 mil has been announced in the federal budget to hire half a dozen bulk billing GPs here and in the Hunter. Some of the other big spends include nearly $660 million for high-speed rail planning and $45 million for M1 safety upgrades. Work's underway to create more than 100 new beds for those sleeping rough in New South Wales, with a dozen projects set to receive funding as part of a $100 million innovation fund. Good news when it comes to the sand build-up at Eddalong Channel.
14: Thanks to Transport for New South Wales, the Port Frederick dredge has now arrived and dredging in Eddalong Channel has commenced. We will get that ferry back on track as soon as possible.
13: Gosford MP Liesl Tetch there. The work's expected to take 2 weeks to complete, weather permitting. It's been about a year since the last time major dredging work played out in that channel. And the Central Coast housing market continues to run hot, with data from Cotality showing the average place remains on the market for less than a month before selling, with values up 1.2% over the quarter.
15: Triple M National News.
16: Good afternoon, I'm Matthew Layton. The Treasurer is standing his ground over a big budget shake-up that hits property investors. Speaking at the National Press Club, Jim Chalmers says a 30% tax on capital gains and trusts is the only way to fix a broken system.
17: It would have been easier to see what's happening around the world as an excuse to leave some of the most difficult challenges in our economy for someone else to fix later. We made a different, more difficult choice in this budget to accelerate reform and not just absorb the shock.
16: Authorities have officially confirmed the death of a man on the run since the start of the year. Police in regional New South Wales have formally identified a body found in the scrub as Julian Ingram. He was wanted for 3 murders and investigators believe he died within days of the shootings. An air and sea rescue has started up again after a person was seen struggling in the waves. Authorities are scouring Perth's Trigg Beach after the alarm was raised late yesterday. And play sand is being pulled from reject shop shelves, HTI products being recalled.
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16: The most successful era in Penrith history looks to be reaching its final chapter. Coach Ivan Cleary has a major announcement this hour, and whispers are growing that he's walking away when his contract ends in 2027. And Tim Cahill is in line for a massive return to the Aussie game. The former Socceroo is the front-runner to lead the men's football department from the junior ranks right up to the seniors. He's been the technical director for the Qatari FA, so he has plenty of runs on the board.
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13: Remaining wet on the coast tonight, getting down to 13. More showers expected tomorrow, and it's looking wet again Friday, with rain easing slightly across the weekend. 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

0: Winston Churchill Wednesday is my thrust Thursday.
1: Oh, so now you're admitting you like thrusting.
0: No.
1: That's a win for me. I'll take it.
0: No, of course I'm not. You love thrust Thursday. I love Winston Churchill Wednesday. Some chicken, some neck. Winston Churchill quote.
1: I know Winnie quite well.
0: Do you?
1: Personally.
0: What was that quote in reference to?
1: It was in reference to World War II.
0: Very broad. More specifically?
1: His clock.
0: What about the clock?
1: He loved his grandfather clock.
0: So the quote, some chicken, some neck. And
1: he said it to a big audience. Yeah, he did.
0: What was it in reference to? With the clock.
1: Some chickens.
0: Yeah.
1: Some neck. Oh, about we're going to take them down. Yeah.
0: No.
1: Yeah.
0: Nah. Hey, how are you, Lou?
1: You've done this too many times.
0: I genuinely am your mates, and I want to know how you are. It's important to me.
1: I'm okay. I'm feeling better.
0: How are you, Cody?
2: Oh, Cody.
1: Cody said good. Nice.
0: How are you, LP?
2: Good. And how are you, Josh?
0: No, really well.
1: American people are so sick of that.
0: It's pot kettle. Give us some Winston.
2: Oh, yeah, all right.
3: At any rate, that is what we're going to try to do.
0: Exactly, mate. Never, never, ever a better word
1: those
0: spoken.
1: Chickens. Hey, there's a world that's rattled.
0: Huge. If they're sick of no really well, then they're sick of shit being rattled.
1: No one's sick of world being rattled. The world of models and runways.
0: Ah, my world.
1: Ooh. You'll actually love the story.
0: Not my world. Shit.
1: You're not a model, mate.
0: What the hell?
2: Josh's world.
0: Not my world. Again?
1: In your dreams, mate.
0: Oh, my world is rattled again.
2: Triple M, Slim and Josh.

0: Every weekday, 2 till 4 on Triple M. It's Lou and Judge.
1: Jack.
2: What?
1: You just stole my hair club out of my hair.
2: What?
1: My cute little bow hair club.
2: I was standing in the corner of the studio pretending to fiddle with stuff, just that in my mind, just to nick it straight.
1: You're a child. Now you put it in your hair. Turn around. Oh, it looks cute.
0: Very pretty.
1: She looks quite good.
0: Thank you know what you look like?
1: It's like a big butterfly clip.
0: In The Wizard of Oz, when the lion gets the little bow in his hair. You know?
2: Yeah, I do.
0: The red bow.
1: Your hair's very long at the moment.
2: Like a lion. See, I look like a lion.
1: No, that's not what we're saying. Hey, I think you might like this.
2: Yeah.
1: Very funny. So, Australian Fashion Week at the moment in Sydney.
2: Yeah.
1: And there was a bloke. They were doing a fashion show in Tamarama. And they were walking, and so they, you know, they're all in their model outfits looking chic, hot, tall, walking down the stairs. And this bloke, topless, towel over his shoulder, just wanders down the stairs straight into the beach. And people sort of like, what's this bloke doing? And I saw some of the comments and they were like, middle of a fashion show, mate. It's like, he's going for a swim in the beach.
2: It's also a public beach.
1: Yeah, and it's hilarious how he's just like, eh. I don't know if he, I don't think he realizes. He's just walking through. Sort of
2: surely
1: like,
2: he computes. Because I swear I saw a video of him, like, there was models walking up the stairs and he's walking past them.
1: It's so funny.
2: Or did I imagine that?
1: I saw him going down the stairs into the
2: that's
1: water.
2: That's what I mean. But I think there was models going up or something. Anyway, I was thinking he was just going, I couldn't give it that.
1: Yeah, just going, ah, whatever.
2: I love it.
0: Yeah.
1: It was very funny. Probably would have rattled you if you were the model, being like, what's this random guy doing?
2: Well, mate.
1: Get out of my way.
0: He wasn't at the dress rehearsal.
1: Yeah, who's that?
2: My agency was going to send me there, but luckily they didn't, because honestly, Lou, as a model.
1: It was raining. They didn't want you to ruin your hair.
2: Looked like a drowned rat.
1: Yeah.
2: There
1: you look like that anyway.
2: That's what I mean. They didn't want, there was no call for drowned rat looking models. They actually wanted really handsome, chiseled ones.
0: Which is unlike
1: with
0: the model world.
1: As well.
2: Yeah, it's a ridiculous prerequisite.
0: It's a shame that you've been out of work lately because of this new culture they're setting.
2: Well, essentially 36 years of being out of work in modelling.
1: Well, you've got to have a chin to model, Jack.
2: It's exactly right.
1: Yeah.
2: Which I think.
0: Nowadays.
2: That's inflammatory.
1: Well, I've got a fair few you could borrow.
2: I'd love to borrow just that second one.
1: Yeah. Third I'll keep.
2: Yeah, I think so.
1: Second you could borrow happily.
2: Yeah, a little gap and then you get a little bullfrog. You know? Lovely.
1: It's like a little turkey.
2: Yeah, isn't it?
1: Gobble, gobble.
2: Well. Now, I wanted.
1: Oh, Jack.
2: I wanted
0: well.
1: Or did you want to. Did you have something you wanted to do as a phoner? Did you, Jack?
2: Yeah, I did, actually.
1: Go on, tell us.
2: 133353. Love you to call us. What did you accidentally interrupt?
1: Yeah.
0: Brilliant
2: I know there'd be weddings, maybe funerals.
1: Funerals would be good to hear.
2: Just
1: sad, but funny.
2: Parties.
1: Birthdays, yeah. Did you interrupt a birthday?
2: Somehow.
1: Big meeting.
2: Your co-host regularly. What else?
0: a proposal. You can interrupt a proposal.
1: Oh, that's like that person who she set up the camera and he walks past with the Mars bar. Give us a call, 133353.
2: Yeah.
0: Do you interrupt your own grandma's funeral, like Lou?
1: Oh, yes. Nonna's dead.
2: Oh, yeah.
0: Yeah. 133353.
2: Looking up at us now, just...
1: Looking down at
2: us.
0: Lou and Judge.

0: You're listening to Triple M. It's Lou and Jarch. Our number is 133353. Give us a call. We're going to be asking, what did you accidentally interrupt?
1: Yeah, birthdays, weddings, funerals, perhaps? Anything. We'd like to know. Give us a call, 133353.
2: Call us now.
0: Okay. Thought you had more to say.
2: I did. My mate nearly, my mate wanted to interrupt a film set when watching Leonardo DiCaprio.
0: Oh, mate.
1: Well, tell us next.
0: Great story.
2: Oh, okay. I'll tell you next.

0: Ujach on Triple M for your early drive home.
1: Oh, yeah. We're talking, what did you accidentally interrupt? Because there's a hilarious video of a bloke and he's walking down the stairs to the beach. Little does he know, there's actually a fashion show going on the beach. And he's just like, yeah, whatever, towel over his shoulder. Mm. Good as gold.
2: Good as gold. He was happy as Larry.
1: Yeah, he did not care at all.
2: A lot of respect to him.
1: Mm. Rob.
3: Hey, Lou and Jarch, massive fan.
1: Oh, thanks,
2: brother.
1: Rob.
2: Thank you very much, mate. What did you interrupt? Thanks for calling. What did you interrupt?
3: Actually, someone interrupted my wedding. It was up near Nelson's Bay.
2: Oh, I love Nelson's Bay.
3: In the middle of the ceremony, a couple of old biddies on their bicycles ran straight through the missos going through her big moment.
2: No.
1: That makes me sick. Oh. That is so rude.
2: Because they had to have known.
1: That's not funny. That's not a good gag, being like, oh, let's do this. No, it's disrespectful. I'm pissed off, Rob.
2: Yeah, she is, Rob. Jesus, she said, look at
1: me. I'm fired up.
2: She's going to take it out.
1: What's their numbers? I'm calling their parents.
2: Yep.
0: Don't actually tell us their numbers, Rob.
1: No, I will.
0: Okay.
2: Thanks, mate. Thank
1: Sorry
2: you.
1: That happened
2: Damien,
1: to you, Rob.
2: Talk to us. What'd you interrupt?
4: How are you going, Rob?
2: How are you, mate?
1: Good, Rob. You?
4: Yeah, good, mate. Good, thank you.
2: What'd you interrupt, brother?
4: I was cast as an extra in a Netflix series, and I interrupted the shoot by missing the cue and started talking to my mate, and the audio picked it up.
1: What were you saying?
4: I was just talking about what we were going to do, and we got back after the shoot that afternoon and just doing our own thing. And next thing I know, I've got the director yelling at me, like, oh, you missed the cue. Like, you've got to reset the set, and away we went again.
2: What show was it?
4: Voice Files Universe.
0: Oh, wow.
1: Oh, cool.
4: Yeah,
1: sick.
2: That's a good one. I like that yarn. That's a ripper.
4: Yeah, no, it was fun. It was an experience, I tell you.
1: Thanks,
2: I can imagine.
1: Mate. Richard.
5: Yes, hi.
1: Hello, how you going? What did you interrupt?
5: A funeral.
1: Oh.
2: Run us through it, Dicko.
5: Okay, what happened was I had thought I'd turned my phone off, but my phone was still going. And right in the middle of the service, my phone had a certain ringtone, and it went, dickhead, answer your phone. And it went off three times, and I'm trying to pull it out and trying to turn it off, and everybody's just looking at me.
2: mate, it's not great. Whose funeral was it?
5: My mother-in-law's.
2: Mother, okay.
1: At least it wasn't a song about death or something. Or like, it's the final countdown.
2: Yeah. Imagine I'm so cool.
1: Thanks,
2: mate. Thanks, Diego. Tuna.
1: Tuna?
6: How you going,
2: mate?
1: Tuna?
6: Yeah, not bad.
1: Lemon pepper?
6: Yeah, right. Yes, a long time ago, me and my brother, I heard some noises coming from the bedroom. So I went round my brother up and... Mum and Dad were doing the deed, and Dad was on top of Mum.
2: Okay.
6: So me and my brother jumped on top of him, hitting him to get off it because we thought he was hurting Mum.
2: Still
6: to this day, he blames us for not having a sister.
1: Oh, God. Tuna.
6: He's an old mom.
1: Wow.
6: He never got a chance to do it again after that.
2: You've ruined the moment for eternity.
6: Ruined his life for eternity, man.
1: No more funny business.
0: Oh.
2: Love that.
0: Nice stuff.
2: Thanks, Tuna.
0: Oh, Lou and Jarch, Triple M.
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9: Lou and Judge.
10: Yeah, indeed it is. Lou and Judge on Triple M. Give us a call on 133353. Lou, why should they call us?
11: Because if just you want to verse me and you verse Lou, hey, we got movie tickets to Passenger.
10: Oh, yeah.
9: Which Mickets.
11: Yes, Jack Mickets. 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
10: Don't you go easy every day?
11: No, don't. Boys, it's not funny. 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
9: You've been doing that every time?
11: No, I haven't.
9: She might go hard on you.
11: No, I'm going easy today. 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
10: Okay, because after this, Lou's got to call my parents.
9: She's got to call both her parents.
10: Both our parents.
11: So behave, please.
10: Lou and Josh and Triple M.

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I said you look so fine that I really want to make you mine. 4, 5, 6, come on and get your kicks. 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
0: Ooh, a double pass to see Passenger, the movie, not the artiste, I don't believe.
2: Only need the light when it's running low. Only need the sun when it starts to snow.
0: You're not that guy.
3: Yeah, Passenger's just the a movie where there's a bloke in the passenger seat the whole time and he's just so annoying and keeps talking. It's a movie based on me.
4: I was going to say, did we put a GoPro on my ute?
3: Yeah, we did.
4: Okay.
3: Aiden.
4: Aiden, how are you?
3: How you
5: going,
3: mate?
5: How are you?
4: Very well. Now, I know that I'll be aiding you through this whole process just to see Lulu's. We love that.
5: Sounds perfect on my behalf.
4: Okay, great.
3: Oh, Aiden.
4: Lou, how are you feeling today?
3: Well, I was going to lean towards letting Aiden win, but now I'm going to really put in some effort.
4: Okay.
5: Love your form, Lou. Love your form.
3: Thanks, mate.
4: You've got to give him the tickets now. He's very nice.
3: Yeah, now he's being nice. See what you're doing, Aiden.
4: All right,
3: can't pull the wool over my eyes. Bah!
5: Worth a try.
4: Mate, I'm going to read the questions. First to answer gets the point. Aiden, are you ready?
5: I'm ready.
4: Lou, loser, are you ready?
3: No.
4: Okay, good. We've rattled her, Aiden. We've rattled her. Cool. In that case, you versus Lou begins in 3, 2, 1, go. It's Homer Simpson's 70th birthday today. What does he do for work?
3: Works at the plantation.
5: No. Power plant.
4: Yeah, ooh. Nuclear safety inspector. A plantation is not a nuclear power plant.
3: Whatever.
4: Which two teams play in the state of origin?
5: Maroons and Blues.
4: Aiden, if you were born on the 13th of May, what star sign are you?
3: Ugh. Aries, Aquarius, Libra, Leo.
5: Gemini?
4: Nah. You're a Taurus. Snap, crackle, pop is the slogan for which famous cereal?
5: Rothoppers.
4: That's correct. Oh. Who announced the federal budget last night?
3: Austin the Chump, Chambers.
4: No.
3: What's his name?
5: No idea.
4: Treasurer Jim Chalmers.
3: Oh, close.
4: You're close, Lou.
3: Yeah.
4: Are You Gonna Be My Girl is a song by which band?
3: Jet.
4: Correct. Giving it to Aiden. Alexa is the name of the chatbot virtual assistant developed by which company?
3: Amazon.
5: Microsoft.
4: Correct, Lou. Which Australian state is Port Douglas located in?
3: Queensland.
4: Yep. Jimmy Lard, Dr. Paul Rhodes and Gabby Evans are all characters in which TV show?
3: Futurama?
4: Never even heard of this show.
0: It's a fairly new one.
3: MASH? No, that's all.
4: What happens when you get out of a pool?
3: Cold, freeze, ice.
4: Shrinking. Oh. Which city hosted the 1996 Summer Olympic Games?
3: Greece.
4: 1996.
3: Cities? Auckland. Cities. Brisbane. Sydney.
4: Think America.
3: LA. Hollywood.
5: Houston.
3: Texas.
4: It's Atlanta.
0: Yeah.
4: I think Aiden
3: got
4: you.
3: What did you guys laugh at? What did I say?
4: I think 5-1 Aiden.
3: He's nice, Aiden.
4: Absolutely pummeled you.
5: Got to get a win here and there.
4: Oh, yeah. So proud of you. You're going to go see Passenger, mate. Well done.
5: Amazing. Awesome. Thanks, guys.
3: Bye, Aiden.
0: Lou and Judge. Triple M, huge hour. Dare I say an hour of power on the way.
4: You're like the 2000 Doctor.
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9: M1, travelling well between Sydney and Newcastle. Through the Central Coast, Targa Strait Way on busy. Northbound up from Johnson Road towards train station with Terrigal Drive, Ocean View Drive, Boca Drive, Greenpoint steady. Steady as well for Central Coast Highway on Jenny Basso Bay and Carry On Hill, Swift Pass, Woolworth Road. 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That's latest traffic on the Central Coast, 107.7 Triple M.
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1: Hey.
2: Hey.
1: Happy birthday, you guys.
2: Well, mine's not till November.
1: When's yours, LP?
0: August.
1: Mine's September.
2: Mm-hmm.
1: So there's been a study that's come out, okay? Thank you, sweet angel. With most common days, birthdays, and least common birthdays. So, LP, give us yours again, mate.
0: August 22.
1: Let's go August 22. You're relatively rare.
0: Really?
1: Yeah.
2: Does it say how many people?
1: Well, this is why this thing's confusing me. It says the least common days. I don't know what the numbers mean, to be honest with you.
2: Great.
1: That's so
2: good,
1: it says.
2: Listening.
1: So his is August 22. It says 284 on his tab, right? That's one of the least, but the most common days have the lowest numbers. LP, can you read this graph?
0: Yeah, there's numbers and there's colours. Let's just look at the colours.
1: So you're relatively rare. Know that.
2: Okay.
1: What's your name?
2: Louisa.
1: Okay. Louisa.
2: Yeah.
1: Last name?
2: Deldin. D-A-L space capital D-I-N. And don't forget it.
1: Two back names. Yes. Love it. Now, what's your birth date?
2: 20th of November, 93.
1: November 20th.
0: Now, what's your PIN number?
2: I can't be disclosing that.
1: Louisa.
2: So sorry.
1: You're pretty rare.
2: Ooh, rare.
1: You're a darker red. So the darker the red, the rarer. LP.
0: What colour am I?
1: You're like a,
2: Salmon.
1: He's a salmon? Did you say codes?
0: Salmon.
1: You're a salmon?
0: Sort of, yeah, rare but not super rare.
2: And what was
1: Lou
2: your name?
1: Lou is like a Wreck-It Ralph. So she's red.
2: What was yours, Jack?
1: My name is Jack Archdale, Jack Edward Archdale.
2: And birthday?
1: That's the 26th of September, 1989.
2: Okay, please sign here.
1: Yep, signed it. September the 26th. I am incredibly common.
0: Really?
1: I'm like the really low number and I'm blue.
2: You know what that means? A lot, because you'd be a lot of New Year's Eve getting down to
1: Louisa,
2: business.
1: This is what I've always said.
2: A lot of people having some fun time on New Year's Eve, aren't they?
1: Well, I've always said, I'm literally 9 months from Christmas.
2: Yes, and I think I'm a...
1: you know what I mean? 25th of December, 26th of September.
0: Yeah, well, Christmas or New Year's is probably the sexier of the holidays.
1: So, yeah, but still, a bit of Christmas loving.
2: I'm Valentine's Day, I think, which you'd think would be a lot of love making.
1: When is Valentine's Day?
2: 14th of November. I mean, 14th of February.
0: I know that I'm exactly 9 months.
1: How are you Valentine's Day? That's like 3 months.
2: Well, I'm born in November.
1: Yeah, so if they were to conceive in November, you were born like, it makes sense, you were born 4 months
0: later. No, they conceived in February. She's born in November.
1: Oh, you, sorry.
0: Judge.
1: Oh, sorry.
2: You know what Lou's imbecile.
1: Sorry, yeah, I was thinking Valentine. I was like, what?
2: No.
1: Yeah, my fault. Got very confused.
2: Yeah, so take it back.
1: You know what? I refuse to.
2: No.
1: One
2: time you get something wrong.
1: I get things wrong a lot, Delton. Yeah. I'm very common. That is correct because that is when a lot of loving gets done.
2: So I'm the rarest breed. Slay.
1: Yeah. So you'd think that people are chonging on Valentine's Day, but it just seems that maybe they're too interested in the chocolate and the presents.
2: It was probably a bit, you're just kind of like, I've gone out for dinner so full. Time for bed.
1: Nah. Let's just put on Friends and zonk it.
2: Yeah, Seinfeld.
1: Whereas New Year's, hey. Happy New Year's, brother.
2: Mwah.
0: Brother.
2: Okay.
1: What?
2: Interesting insight into you.
1: Anyway, good to chat to you.
2: Nice.
0: Yes. Okay.
3: Yes. Yep. 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
4: Shelley Beach for the entrance road. It's slow to Shelley Beach Road. A Wyong Road a little slow coming up through Berkeley Vale. Clear for the M1 south out of Somersby into Sydney. We're seeing a fair bit of congestion around Erina for the Central Coast Highway. And traffic is building up all the way through to Wombril, looking slow for Empire Bay Drive. Jackpot wins a start with as little as $2 with a massive $40 million jackpot on the line every 3 minutes. Why wait? Download the KeyNogo app and start playing for your chance to win big. That's the latest traffic on the Central Coast, 107.7 Triple M.
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18: Hey, it's Dan Flank here with your local headlines. There's not a whole heap of targeted spending for the coast in the federal budget. However, we will get new fully bulk-billed GP clinics with six to be set up here and in the Hunter. While Robertson MP Dr. Gordon Reid says there's $45 million coming for M1 safety upgrades.
19: We need to make sure that the F3 Grand Prix is a safe place to be. So making sure that our drivers and our commuters are safe on the road.
18: There's also hundreds of millions in funds allocated for planning for the high-speed rail network. Dredging's underway at Edelong Channel with a vessel set to spend the next 2 weeks moving sand, weather permitting. Ferry services are expected to get back to normal shortly after that work is completed. The latest quarterly stats from Cotality shows the median Central Coast home values risen 1.2%, while the median cost of rent on the coast was just shy of $7.30 a week. Out in sport, Blue Skipper and Coast product Isabel Kelly's taken part in the traditional captain's run today, ahead of Game 2 of the Women's Origin Series at Suncorp tomorrow.
3: Triple M National News.
20: Hey there, I'm Brett Thomas. The Treasurer
0: is confident the federal government can still meet its housing target. While it's currently falling short of the aim for 1.2 million new builds, Jim Chalmers believes it can be achieved.
15: It's an ambitious target, and I'm confident that we can get there if everybody does their bit. And the Commonwealth, I think, has proven not just willing but enthusiastic about building more homes.
0: And he's forecast further tax reform in future budgets to help working Aussies after announcing a $250 tax break last night. A man accused of planning terrorist attacks in Perth has been hit with more charges. The 20-year-old has now been charged with possession of child abuse material and violent extremist material, as police allege he planned attacks on WA's Parliament House, police headquarters and mosques. A coronial inquest into the death of a 95-year-old grandmother tasered by a New South Wales police officer in her nursing home is underway, and there's been a safety recall of a scented play sand sold at the reject shop nationally after testing found traces of asbestos.
20: Clean clothes, a warm shower, a conversation. Small moments that make a big difference to someone doing it tough. Volunteer or donate today at orangesky.org.au.
0: Ivan Cleary's confirmed he'll depart as Penrith coach at the end of the 2027 season to be replaced by his assistant Peter Wallace. He's led the Panthers to four straight premierships and is in the hunt for a fifth, with his side currently sitting top of the NRL ladder.
21: Basically just to give everyone clarity moving forward, and also we've obviously got a lot of players off contract, which is, I think everyone knows.
0: Adding intrigue to the decision, Sun and star halfback Nathan comes off contract at the end of the 2020 season as well.
22: Humans are social creatures and we need connection to feel good. Make sure to check in on your mates. A quick chat can change more than you think.
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18: Remaining wet on the coast tonight, getting down to 13. More showers expected tomorrow, and it's looking wet again Friday, with rain easing slightly across the weekend. 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

0: and judge.
1: Ah, yes, Winston Churchill Wednesday resumes.
2: It does indeed. We love our Winnie Wednesdays.
3: Yeah, not as much as just Thursdays, like I said. I'm looking forward to tomorrow.
2: Give us a thought.
3: Ooh. The A button in your car when you click it so that it stops at the light, you know, so it like pauses so it doesn't go, it doesn't turn your car off. I hate that when it turns your car off. I like when you click it so it just stays.
2: Yeah, true.
3: Because it just goes, you know, brake and then
2: But it's a bit jolty,
3: especially if you've got a passenger in your seat.
2: Well, very jolty and hard. And when you take off, there's like delayed acceleration.
3: Oh, I hate that.
2: What is with new cars having delayed acceleration? It's the one job a car needs to do. It's one of the main jobs of a car.
3: It's
2: like, to accelerate.
3: Yeah, and it
2: and
3: just
2: you put
3: goes,
2: your foot on the accelerator and it goes, and then you go, and it's front wheel drive. It goes,
1: yes.
3: It's almost like it thinks we're bloody F1 racers.
1: That wouldn't be very good for F1 races, though.
3: But you know what I mean? It's like,
2: well, it's more, it's way more annoying.
3: It is. That's why I like the off button.
2: Why do they do that?
3: I don't know. Call Volkswagen. Call them up, guys.
2: Yeah.
3: Call Maserati.
2: Apparently, that's apparently the on off is where your fuel goes. It's a real waste of fuel.
3: Yeah, heard that. And hey, you've got to be very cautious of your fuel levels at the moment,
2: well,
3: don't you?
2: Well, you're dead right.
3: You bloody do.
2: You're dead right.
3: Hey, no world's rattled next for once.
2: I'm pretty rattled about that bloody automatic off stuff. Yeah.
3: Okay. You'll be all right? You want a hug?
2: Nah.
3: Okay.
1: Give him a hug, Lou.
3: All right.
2: Nah, we're good.
3: Okay. All right.
1: That's what he would say if he wanted a hug.
2: It's not.
3: I'll blow you a kiss.
2: Good. Good.
3: World is rattled because we're playing Convergence.
1: Yay!
2: Yes!
3: Yay! And we might be in each other's brains today. Hopefully.
2: I feel like we are.
3: Yeah.
1: Let's do it next on Triple M's Lou and Judge.

0: pinches your keys.
1: So you
0: and
1: lock
0: stuff.
1: Your key on your ankle. Well, old is this guy, 8?
0: Yeah, well, you don't want to lose your key. But anyway, he's interrupted the catwalk there, and what a lovely day for it yesterday.
1: Surely you would think, like, when they put on something like that, there's a cast of 1,000 hangers-on. One of them didn't see him walking into the way and say, hey, mate, we're doing something here.
0: Well, maybe they didn't ask to do something down there at Tamarama Beach.
1: Yeah. Oh, I see. You think they were
0: maybe
1: just...
0: Maybe they've just done, you know, they've just gone and gone, hey, well, let's get away with this here and throw a few crappy clothes on and walk down the beach and call it a runway.
1: And then they said, hang on, is this guy, is he, well, he must be part of it. Okay, just let him go.
0: In his flowy white shirt and swim shorts.
1: Anyway, Tamarama, or as we used to call it in the 80s, Nathan, Glamorama.
0: Why is that?
1: Oh, just all the beautiful people were there. So obviously I wasn't there. Everyone that makes it to air today will score $100 worth of fuel cash thanks to Money Me. That's fuel cash, not fuel cash. Fuel cash thanks to Money Me. So if you got on air today, it doesn't matter what you're talking about, runways at Tamarama, rugby league, whatever you're talking about.
0: Ivan Cleary.
1: Ivan Cleary, that's what we're going to talk about next. Straight after Pat Benatar, David Riccio will call in. Yes, Panthers will have a new coach in 2028. More on that after Pat Benatar at Triple M.

0: Triple M Rush Hour with Maroon and Hindy. Now, of course, we will have Origin tickets to give away this hour. You'll get your cue to call. So if you want to go to Game 1 of Origin, all you need to do is remember our number, 133353. Okay, the big news in rugby league today is the fact that Ivan Cleary will step down.
1: Massive news.
0: Yeah.
1: Huge news.
0: Well, this is the thing. Let's bring in rugby league journalist David Riccio. David, let's just get the, I'll get you and Hindy on together. This Ivan Cleary news, is it as big a surprise as everybody is making out? And have I got it right? When will he finish?
2: Good afternoon, Maroon, Heidi. No, look, absolutely it's a surprise because ultimately they're not struggling. They've been through – he will go down as one of the most successful coaches in the Australian sporting landscape for what he has achieved at the Penrith Panthers. And so when you're on top, Maroon, and he is still contracted through until the end of 2027, I think the finality of making the decision today – it does come as a major surprise that, yes, Ivan will be leaving the Penrith Panthers at the end of his current contract 2027. Now, Ivan spoke at a press conference this afternoon and declared that this has been something he's been mulling over for some time, to the point at which a lot the Panthers had been trying to table an extension beyond 2027, and Ivan just in his gut just kept on putting it off and just didn't feel as though he had enough left in him to continue coaching, head coaching in the NRL. And it is now a baton change to assistant coach Peter Wallace to take over in 2028, fellas.
1: Now, with Peter Wallace news, do we know how long his deal is, or is that, when does that finish up, or have they extended Peter Wallace to go on for another few more years after 2027? How does that work?
2: Yeah, Hindy, look, I'm pretty confident this will be confirmed in due course, that it's a three-year deal. For Peter Wallace to be in charge of the Panthers from 2028, so what a platform to start your coaching career. Mm. Now Ivan was quick to point out that he was actually looking forward to next season, 2027, which will be the John Farnham farewell tour of Ivan Cleary out of Penrith, but really being a confidant and mentor for Peter. Ivan pointed out that in his early start to his career, he had genuine mentors around him that he said he wouldn't have survived without them, and he really wants to play that role for Peter Wallace at the Panthers when he does finally take over. And you know what, guys, I wouldn't be shocked if we see some genuine transition stuff even next year where Peter Wallace is addressing the team more so than what he ever has, you know, leading press conferences, doing a lot of the final speeches before games, et cetera. So I reckon this is honestly, as far as a runway is concerned for the start of your NRL career, I reckon it's one of the best you'll ever get.
1: Well, he's going to have to get stuck into a few meetings, Peter Wallace, because there's a lot of players coming off contract. They're big name players. So would he take the reins there, you'd think, Dave?
2: Well, he's going to have to.
1: Well, yeah.
2: And
1: Hindy,
2: one of the key things with Peter Wallace is, and this is aside from the fact that he's a quality coach and he's been doing his apprenticeship for some time now at the Panthers. He's been, you know, working with Ivan since 2013, both as a player and coach. So he has been at the foot of the mountains for some time. But his relationship with the players is so strong, so much so, they gave him a rousing reception when it was announced. Ivan spoke to the team, broke the news that he was moving on, emotional as that was. It was then pointed out that Pete was going to take over. And in the words out of Ivan, the roof nearly blew off the Panthers Academy. Such was the excitement that Peter Wallace was going to take over. So he has a good rapport, but no doubt, Hindy, there's actual work to do here.
1: Mm.
2: Like, this is probably the final contract for a lot of these gun players, like ALO, Liam Martin. Probably not Nathan. Nathan's probably definitely got a few more years left in him. But they're major calls to make, Brian Totley included. And I just think that relationship with Peter Wallace and the players is going to be absolutely paramount to getting any of those deals done.
0: All right, mate. We're going to speak to you again in another hour, and no doubt we'll ask you more questions about Nathan, about Ivan Cleary. Peter Wallace in 2028. Ivan Cleary has announced he'll finish coaching the Panthers at the end of next season. Thank you, David Riccio.
2: Anytime, boys.
0: Triple M, Rush Hour, Maroon and Hindy back with more after this.

0: Triple M's Rush Hour Maroon and Nathan Hindy Hindmarsh. 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Hindy, the other day we were talking about Mother's Day over the last couple of years. Not the most recent. Well, we started on the most recent.
1: Yes.
0: Now, year before, your blokes gave, your four boys gave Bonnie so much grief.
1: Gave my wife a hard time, yeah.
0: So you turned the car around.
1: Turned the car around, there was no Mother's Day dinner.
0: Okay, yes. Here's what happened.
1: This year is pretty much Mother's Day take two, because last year we were supposed to go out for a lovely dinner, myself, the four boys, and obviously Bonnie. So I finished the Matty John show, I'm in the car, righto guys, I'll meet you there. Bonnie's going, don't worry about it. I've turned around. The kids have given me the shits. We're going home. So they wrecked Mother's Day last year. So this year I gave them fair warning. Let's do this again. Right? Book the same restaurant. I've left the Matty John show. I'm praying to God my fingers are crossed that they've gotten to the restaurant. Mm. Sure enough, yep, the restaurant's fine. Then all of a sudden we've gotten through most of the night. Dodge just sparks up. He's my 10-year-old. He goes, I would like to give everyone a round of applause because no one's had a fight tonight.
0: Yeah, that is beautiful. So what
1: but
0: was
1: I'll get to that. The reason that Bonnie turned the car around before she ever made the restaurant was the fact that my two middle children were whinging. It was an Italian restaurant. They were whinging there was no pizza on the menu. That is what they were whinging about. And it was Mother's Day.
0: Yeah.
1: So you eat what you're told to eat. Mm. But they whinged the whole way from the house, three quarters of the way to the restaurant. Oh, but there's no pizza on the menu. What are we going to eat?
0: Yeah.
1: Can't eat anything there. It's all fancy. And then she went, handbrake. You sport little bastards.
0: It's Mother's Day.
1: It's Mother's Day. We're going back home. Yes.
0: But I could kind of see their point. Italian restaurant, no pizza.
1: No. That's not the point. It's Mother's Day.
0: Yeah,
1: regardless.
0: That is the point. You're right. You
1: do a nice thing for your mother. Mm. You don't whinge all day. They didn't listen to that at all. Mm. So they waited until Dad got home.
0: We used to have, like talking about family fights. My family would all get on, we'd go to Budgie Woy. It was sort of wherever everyone was, we'd all end up in Budgie Woy on the Central Coast there. And this is before random breath testing, you know. So everyone would have 17 stubbies of DA. Then you might have an uncle and a dad punching on, or my mom and Marnie, Bev, Marnie, Colleen, having like a fight among three women. It would always end up in tears and scratches. It was just so feral. You know, it was just so feral, and it was so, you'd arrive anxious and you'd have every reason to be anxious. You know what I mean?
1: Yes, I know what you mean.
0: Then you'd all get in the car, your old man's 17 stubbies of DA down, and he's driving the old statesman down the Pacific Highway. I mean, this is why I say my family's
1: family
0: feral.
1: Fights. But you love them, though, don't you?
0: I do. I love them.
1: I used to fight my brother over footy games. I mean, all that sort of stuff.
0: But see, your brother can kick the absolute crap out of you,
1: absolute
0: and he has done
1: shite out of me several times. Mm. But I got him when we were younger.
0: Yeah,
1: I rolled him in dog shit.
0: Yeah, beautiful.
1: After the Eels dogs grand final where the dogs beat him,
0: I rolled him in dog shit. All right, so we thought let's go to the phones with this one. 133353. Dumbest thing your family has fought over. You know, I mean, I can look back now on those days in the '70s of Budgie Woy, men, uncles and cousins punching on, my mum and her sister fighting. It's funny now. It wasn't funny then when you're a little kid. 133353. I tell you what I'll do. 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And if you have to, if you want to disguise yourself, say a different name, whatever you want to do, 133353. We're talking family fights, $100 fuel cash, Triple M.
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4: M1 slowing up northbound, coming through Mount White. A fair bit of congestion banking up for the Central Coast Highway from Kawerong all the way through to Erina. Slow around Woi Woi for Blackwall Road Railway Street, Wyong Road building around Tumbiumbia, Tumbi Road. The entrance road is also slow around Shelley Beach and looking busy for the Pacific Highway Wananobi. 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That's the latest traffic on the Central Coast, 107.7 Triple M.
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0: 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For 100 years, they've driven innovation in lubricants, cars, bikes, trucks, and industry. Penrite Oil, 100 years still driven, still to come. We're going to give away State of Origin tickets. So stay right where you are. We'll do that shortly. Andy from MasterChef is going to come on and have a quick chat with us too. Love that guy. Right now, we are moving in the area of dumbest things that your family fought
1: fights,
0: over.
1: Family fights, anyway. Yeah. Because my family fought over the fact there was no pizza on a menu at a restaurant.
0: Yeah.
1: So that was that fight. That is dumb. It is dumb. When you got dumb kids like I have, dumb fights happen.
0: But then you get, like, adults full of drink. Just, it's a tinderbox, mate. In the old days, it was anyway. 133353.
1: Sharon from Hurstville. What have you got for us, Sharon?
2: My family got together for a Christmas day. It was a big family gathering. My mum went out and got all the Christmas trimming, spent way too much money that she didn't have. My uncle decided to throw a massive tantrum at her brother and said he wasn't eating that food. All he wanted was sardines on toast. So she went and grabbed a can of Snappy Tom and made him sardines on toast.
0: Oh, and he ate it and he didn't know.
2: Oh, he ate it. He didn't know. And it didn't come up for maybe 10 years that she did that. We all laughed, but it didn't come up for a very long time. So she said, well, if you're not going to eat it, I'll make you sardines on toast. No problem.
0: And he's like, this is lovely. Beautiful.
1: But you wouldn't
2: know.
1: That's
2: exactly right. He didn't know. He's like, oh, this is better than that crap. And we had ham and turkey and He had Snappy Tom.
1: Oh, the old Snappy Tom. Snappy Tom, Snappy Tom.
0: The cats of Australia have made their choice.
1: Snappy Tom.
0: Beautiful, Sharon. Wait right there. $100 worth of fuel thanks to Money Me.
1: Troy, out at St. Mary's, mate. Dumbest thing your family has fought over.
3: Mate, we're at a party. My mum had two sisters that were with two brothers, and they had brought their dad along to this party. And my grandfather had just recently passed away. Well, these two brothers' dad tried to hit on to the grandmother.
0: Hang on. Troy, start again. This is getting good. What happened? Start again, mate.
1: Here, let me write this down.
3: All right. We're at a party.
0: Yep.
3: Mm-hmm. And everyone was getting along quite well. And my grandfather had recently passed away. Well, mum had two sisters that were with two brothers.
0: Right.
3: Well, they had brought their dad along to the party.
0: Right.
3: Well, their dad tried to put it on Nan.
0: Okay.
3: So my dad stood up and said, look, mate, just calm down a bit.
0: Yeah.
3: Her old man's just passed away. Give her a bit of space. Well, one of the sons stood up and said, don't you speak to my old man like that.
0: Yeah.
3: Don't speak to me. So dad's given him a jab, knocked him out. Well, the other brother stood up and he's tried to have a go. Dad's knocked him out. But about three or four guys later, he's got the last one up on the wall, giving him a bit of a punch in the face. Well, Nan's grabbed him on the shoulder and said, mate, settle down. Well, Dad's threw one around the shoulder and punched her in the eye.
1: Oh, true.
0: Honestly.
3: So it was a family fight.
0: This bloke's tried to crack on to Nan, and Pop has just died.
3: Yes, Pop had recently passed away. So Dad asked him just to, you know, just quieten down a bit, mate. She doesn't need it at the moment. Well, the son's got a bit of
0: passion. She doesn't need it. Keep in touch, Troy. You are a character.
1: I like Troy. He's good.
0: Yes. Armin's in Cabramatta. What happened, Armin?
4: Hi, guys. So my uncle and my father, they were fighting over a colour of a car.
0: Right.
4: Oh, my God. There was fists flying, tables flying. We had my other brother holding my dad down. I was holding my uncle, whatever that was. Oh.
1: What was the issue with the colour? Who thought what?
4: So they were thinking whether this car was either purple or blue. And it turns out it was grey.
0: So you say your dad and your uncle, they're brothers or?
4: Yeah, they're brothers, yeah.
0: Right, okay.
1: Who won? Who won the stink? Your uncle or your dad?
4: No one won at all, but yeah, we had to hold them back. But
1: Well, what was the colour in the end? What was the deciding choice on the colour?
4: It was like very dark grey. They were both colourblind.
0: Oh, that's beautiful, Armin. Thanks, everybody who called. 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

0: Triple M Rush Hour with Maroon and Hindy. Well, it's so good to catch up with this guy again after all these years. A MasterChef Australia, 18 seasons. I can't believe it. This guy is a chef, a restaurateur. Of course, he's a former winner, a turn judge. Andy Allen, welcome to the Triple M Rush Hour.
1: Thanks, crew. Good to chat.
0: Mate, I always wonder when I see you or somebody of your ilk, I always go, imagine if you had this bloke around for dinner, he'd be judging how you cook the steaks on the barbie. He'd be saying, why is your wife used iceberg lettuce? I wouldn't have you around, mate, because you'd be too judgy.
1: No, I'm not. I appreciate effort. And, mate, I'm not like a food wanker, food snob. Like, yeah. I eat anything. So, you know, I grew up in Maitland, a country town. Like, you know, mum was a... grew up on a farm, so you can't get rid of that, unfortunately.
0: But can I just say this before I hand you over to Nathan? The fact that you said appreciate effort proves what I was saying. You appreciate the effort of the little people that can't cook like you.
1: Yeah, the participation award. Gee, I dug myself all there, didn't I?
2: but Andy, watching this is season 18 of MasterChef. Yeah. Watching it though, they seem as someone who can't cook or I just can't cook. They seem like they know what they're doing, so they don't seem to be people like me. They're semi-professional, are they?
1: Yeah, definitely not. You got to be a full-on amateur. Like I was a Sparky back in 2012.
0: Wow.
1: I think like, you know, some people there's a few spectrums, you know, of contestants. There's like, you know, someone who has Indian heritage. They grew up like literally with you know, cooking from day dot. And they've got that real traditional sense about how they cook. And then there's probably people like me who, you know, mum grew up on a farm. It was meat and three veg. I remember vividly coming home from school and I knew that mum was in the kitchen because it didn't happen too often. Dad was the cook of the house and she'd do these grilled lamb chops, right?
0: Yum.
1: And she put them under the grill and they'd be gray and you could just smell them steaming and just like that. It filled the house. I've got that vivid memory. There's people like me who grew up in that household and, you know, it was all about trying to be quite curious about food. And for me, that was amazing going on the show because you are exposed to so many different things like ingredients, challenges, and you're just like lapping this stuff up. And it just brings the best out in people.
2: Andy, how's our French Michelin star chef you've got on there at the moment?
1: I find Jean-Christophe.
2: Jean-Christophe. I find him absolutely outstanding. Sometimes hard to understand when he's giving his feedback. But
1: no, I reckon he's only been able to understand what I've been saying this year after this our third year together. He's an absolute laugh, mate. He's not only does he know his shit, like, but he's, you know, French trained, Michelin stars. But he's a character, like he's an absolute character. And some of his jokes, which I find the funniest, they kind of sink, like they kind of go down like a lead balloon. Just because he just doesn't know how to deliver them for, like in English properly, and they are the funniest in my view. He's an absolute legend.
2: When you eat the food, is it cold?
1: Yeah. So this is how it works. I mean,
2: yeah, tell us. Is this a secret?
1: No. Okay. I don't know, but I'll blow it anyway.
2: Yeah.
1: So basically, you know, what people don't see is we are, as much as we do those little bench visits that are filmed and all that kind of stuff, mate, I am hovering hard, like, you know, the whole cook and tasting everything from go to go. Then as soon as the clock finishes, we get the contestants to kind of have their beautifully plated up dish, which is set aside on this mat, and then all of their elements next door to it. So as soon as the clock finishes, we go around and do like a hot tasting. So we get a bit of an idea of, you know, who's going to be great, who's going to be a bit shit and everything in between. Mm. And then there's things like, you know, the plating up and textures and all that kind of stuff that comes into it when we actually do the on-air tasting. So, yeah, there's a lot of people go, well, how do you judge cold food? I was like, well, yes. we don't.
2: Yeah.
1: But we definitely make sure that we go around and taste everything hot.
2: Have yourself and the judges ever got together and gone, this bloke's a dick or this person's a dick? Let's just say their food is shit and we'll vote them out because we don't like their attitude. Have you done that before?
1: Unfortunately not. Like, there's this classic saying that we uphold and it's we – We don't eliminate people, we eliminate dishes. And there are some times where you want to eliminate people, but unfortunately, mate, we live by the rules and we eliminate dishes only.
0: All right,
1: honestly, it works in the other way too. Like, you know, there's been so many times where someone is an absolute legend. They're not only like an awesome chick or an awesome dude, they're great talent, that everyone loves them. And then they just cook a shit dish and they go home and you're like, oh, no.
0: All right, MasterChef Australia, season 18, Sundays at 7, Monday to Wednesday, 7:30. Watch and stream on 10. Good luck to you, Andy, old boy. We'll talk to you again soon.
1: Love it, fellas. Love your work. Thanks, heaps.
0: Good on you, mate. Triple M Rush Hour with Maroon and Hindy. You were really into that, weren't you, mate?
2: I do. I like the food.
0: You're going to go to the Burradoo joint?
2: I've been trying to get down there. Yeah. Mm. I'm more interested in seeing, not so much the food,
0: yeah,
2: but seeing how they've set everything out. Yeah. Veggie patches, paddocks, all that sort of stuff.
0: I know,
2: stuff.
0: You wouldn't be there to go and try the food and the beer. You're not there for that at all. No.
2: I'm looking at paved areas and all that sort of stuff.
0: Yeah. Up next, it's time for our man, Rusty, with Rusty's Motorsport. That's right, rust in your rear end, coming up next at Triple
2: exactly
0: M.
2: Exactly what you do.
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5: The Central Coast Highway is slowing up from West Gosford, travelling into Erina, lots of traffic, and the M1 is steady from Hawkesbury River Bridge, travelling into Gillaby. Warrnambool, Sparks Road looking slow near the airport. We've got traffic banking into Canmore. Around Morisset, Mandalong Road, Waiee Road looking very busy both ways. Australia's biggest Keno jackpot is yours for the taking. With $40 million on the line every 3 minutes, your dream win could be just one play away. Download the Keno Go app today. That's the latest traffic on the Central Coast, 107.7 Triple M.
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20: Let's rattle some rev limiters.
0: Well, he's a mate of ours, but we might be a bit biased, but he's probably Australia's number one motor racing commentator, journalist, presenter, all-around good guy. Rusty, welcome back to the Rush Hour.
21: I was trying not to lose it on hold there about the competition with the blue ball.
0: Oh, yeah.
2: Why, Greg? Why is that funny?
21: I don't know.
2: It's a simple game, Gregory. You pull out a couple of blue balls and you're a winner.
21: When you call me Gregory, I'm in trouble. Press on, please. Yes, let's go.
2: Right on, mate. Well, I did bring up that rumour about Oscar Piastri and Red Bull. Has it grown some legs since we last spoke?
21: I kind of almost owe you an apology in some way, because it was pretty fresh when you and I were talking about it. But it's not been the first time that we've heard, I don't know, talk of a swap, or there was a bit of stuff over last summer and things like that. But a very respected publication, motorsport.com, are talking about this, that Red Bull potentially are mindful that Verstappen is off enjoying other things at the moment, some GT racing and so on. He's disgruntled with the current regulations and the like. Would he, if he leaves, you know, what are they confronted with? What are we going to do? And obviously, he's got a tight relationship with Mark Webber, who's, you know, been with Red Bull over the years. And I think a few people are joining the dots and wondering, would Oscar go there and become the lead driver? So the contract that he's currently got with McLaren is through, you know, 2027. And a lot of experts in the game are saying you would be, at the moment, crazy to leave McLaren, given the strength of last year's championship and the form they seem to be getting at the moment.
2: Well, I think he'd be crazy to stay there, to be honest with you, to get underneath his teammate there. Like, Lando, like, no, I'm started again. Sorry, Greg. I know I was going down that path of the favouritism thing, but I won't do it. I won't do it.
0: No, you should do it, mate.
2: No, well, mate, Lando's always getting the...
0: Yeah.
2: Piastri gets a roar into the stick all the time.
0: Piastri should move
2: on. Move over to Red Bull.
0: Hey, this is an area that interests me, Rusty. Player comfort, player fitness, player, you know, their conditioning in the car. And Mark Webber has been on the phone helping former Supercars champion Will Brown about overheating issues. Now, not the car, but Will is getting too hot in the car seat. And I've heard all these stories about, you know, this cold water running through the seat or cold water running through the suit. What is this all about?
21: Times, depending upon your body type or makeup, you can be with the race car, you know, you can really basically overheat in the manner that you just talked about. So Will suffered this at Sydney Motorsport Park at the season opener. He had a bit of that at Taupo in New Zealand as well. And I think Mark must have been aware of this, watching the coverage, whatever. And he got hold of Will and said, look, you need to talk to this guy that I've dealt with in my days racing sports cars at Porsche. He's now working with Oscar Piastri, and he's got some good guidance around how to train, prep, and look after your body when this stuff happens. And Will's spoken on his podcast, the Lucky Dogs podcast, about how positive that conversation was, and he may have found a direction to help cope with that. So he's not the only driver that's suffered that sort of stuff over the years. You guys will fondly, well, not fondly, but you guys will remember, you know, Davey Reynolds trying to defend his Bathurst win in 2018 and you know, feeling fatigued toward the end of it, right? So it's a
2: cooked himself. Yeah.
21: Yeah, so you've got to look after yourself.
2: Well, I know a bloke that has good air conditioning in cars. He's a, cash deals. Maybe they should try a bit of air con. Mate, an Aussie doing well overseas. Shane Van Gisbergen cleaned up again in the NASCAR, mate. But the track was with left and right corners. So yes, he's not a circle man. He's a street circuit guy, but he's cleaned up again.
21: But Heidi, I reckon he will get the circle stuff right. So the ovals is what the Americans call it. Where he won at the weekend is what's called Watkins Glen, famous place, New York State. The Formula One went there from sort of 1961 to about 1980, I think, from memory. It's the second time that he's won there. He's gone back to back, seventh career win in NASCAR. And I know some people kind of go, look, you know, is he only ever going to be like a road course or a circuit sort of specialist? There is absolutely the right. It's better than green shoots. He's got the right stuff coming true in an oval sense, and I reckon he'll get there at some point in the near future.
2: Where did he win his first race? Was that the same place he won his first race over there?
21: Remember, he was still racing supercars at the time. Yeah. He got an opportunity to go over to Chicago, and they had a street race there.
2: Yes, that's
21: and it. he blew everybody away. Like, a number of people obviously knew about how good he was in supercars, how diversely talented he was, but he fundamentally sort of stepped in this thing. It was not quite as straight as that, but he up against some of the world's best drivers. That's a very unique code, as you know, Heidi, and he blew them away, mate. So, and he's there doing it full-time now and made the switch away from supercars, and he continues to make really, really good inroads.
0: Okay, Rusty, talk to you again next week, old mate.
21: Good luck with the balls. See you soon.
0: Yes, indeed. Thank you. Good on you, Rusty. Speaking of Heidi's blue balls, if you want to see if he's going to pull out a blue ball, now's the time to call 133353. We have got tickets to the biggest of State of Origin events. Two tickets, Game 1, Accor Stadium, May 27. If you want to go along, you better get on the phone and hope Heidi pulls out a blue ball. 133353 at Triple M.
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22: The Central Coast Highway travelling from West Gosford to Wamberal, 27 minutes at the moment. Traffic is steady for the M1 making your way northbound out of Mount White. Gosford Town Centre, Mann Street, Edna Street is under pace, and Racecourse Road congested at Showground Road. A struggle for traffic along Wannavale Sparks Road. 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Don't miss out, ends June 30. That's latest traffic on the Central Coast 107.7 Triple M.
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12: Hey there, I'm Brett Thomas. The opposition has grilled the Prime Minister about his personal property portfolio during a fiery question time. It comes after changes to negative gearing and capital gains tax in the budget last night. Anthony Albanese responding to claims he benefited from those incentives in the past.
13: It's the aspiration that's drilled into working class people. Working class people who want the next generation to be better off than they are. And that is precisely what we are doing here.
12: More charges for the man accused of plotting terrorist attacks in Perth. The 20-year-old charged with possessing child abuse and extremist material on his devices. He was arrested earlier this year. Police allege he planned attacks on WA's Parliament House and mosques. Ex-bikie boss David Pye, who paid a sniper to assassinate a rival gang member,

0: Christos.
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0: Storm star Cam Munster has faith Queensland selectors will make the right call for his halves partner in Origin 1. Tom Dearden is set to miss with an ankle injury. Munster says the Maroons have options.
2: Disappointing for Tommy. He bleeds Maroon and bigger blow for Queensland. But knowing Billy and the coaching staff, they'll do everything they can to pick the right squad and the right formula. So he's always been outside the box, Bill, and he'll continue to do so.
0: And four-time premiership coach Ivan Cleary has announced he'll step down from leading the Panthers at the end of the 2027 season.
3: Humans are social creatures and we need connection to feel good. Make sure to check in on your mates. A quick chat can change more than you think.
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5: Remaining wet on the coast tonight, getting down to 13. More showers expected tomorrow and it's looking wet again Friday with rain easing slightly across the weekend. 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
10: All right, it's time to play Hindy's Blue Balls. Two tickets to Game 1 of State of Origin, of course, Stadium Sydney, May 27. 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Witness State of Origin. If you haven't been, you've got to. If you have been, you know exactly what we're talking about, Hindy.
11: Yes, I've got my little bingo ball wheel here. As you can hear, got the balls in there. Yep. Some are painted blue, some are painted maroon. Obviously, the origin colours. So there we go.
10: The first person to get a blue ball
11: wins two tickets to State of Origin 1. Who we got first?
10: Bruce, where are you from?
12: G'day, boys. Bruce from Buxton. How are you?
10: Oh, we're fantastic, mate.
11: Double Bs. Bruce, you've been to Origin before, Bruce?
12: Oh, I have, mate. Last time we went, we watched Suali fold Reece Walsh in half. It was amazing.
11: Oh, then we got it. Cost us down to 12 men after that. Is that one?
12: Yeah, it did.
11: I was actually at that one too, good. Bruce. I was at that one, Bruce. Yeah, that just wrecked it for everyone. Here we go, Bruce.
10: All right,
11: right
10: Bruce.
11: Right, spinning the wheel.
10: We haven't had a first up blue baller yet.
11: Well, you'll be surprised. First ball out today, it's a blue ball, Bruce.
10: Well done, you're Brucey.
12: Good stuff, boys. Good work,
11: there
12: on
11: you. There you go, Bruce.
12: Awesome.
11: Blue ball first up.
10: Yeah. Well, mate, you have won two tickets to Game 1 of State of Origin at Qantas Stadium. Plus, where is Buxton, Bruiser?
12: Out near Thelmy. On to you, Dave.
10: Oh, yeah, yes. Down near Group 6.
11: Thelmy Roosters used to play there. Yep. There used to be an old Bedford truck used to sit at the end of the footy fields, and I swear they were smoking cones.
10: Really?
12: No. Yeah.
10: They wouldn't have been doing that.
11: Big bloke called Edda we played against. He was massive.
10: What was his name?
11: Edda. Huge.
10: Edda.
12: He was in my team.
11: Bull. He was massive, mate. He was the biggest kid I've ever seen under 12s, under 13s. Huge.
12: Yeah, Luke Henry.
11: Hickey. Oh, I know Hickey. Yep. Oh, yeah. This is taking me back. Used to pull Hickey's hair.
10: Beautiful. And do you know the Bedford truck there, Bruiser?
12: Yeah, absolutely. Is it end of Cone Hill, mate?
10: Still there?
12: Nah, it's not there anymore.
10: Well, mate, all right. You got $100 worth of fuel, thanks to Money Me. Tickets to State of Origin, Wednesday, May 27. nrl.com/tickets. Congratulations, Bruce. This is the Triple M Rush Hour with Maroon and Hindy. And we're going to talk more about Ivan Cleary next on the Triple M Rush Hour.

0: Triple M's Rush Hour is thanks to Penrite Oil, Australian-owned and made since 1926. It's all about craft, the passion and precision of those who build, maintain and race, a celebration of skill, consistency, excellence that drives lasting quality. How are you going with that XR8 ute?
1: Yeah, I was about to talk about that. We love our old cars.
0: Yeah.
1: And you know what? Mine leaks a little bit, leak a bit of oil on the driveway, but I don't care. Because it's Penrite that's coming out of it.
0: Right.
1: So it doesn't bother me. It does not bother me one bit.
0: So you think people come, they'll say, is that Penrite oil? And they'll think, oh, well, he's a cool guy. His car leaks, but it leaks Penrite oil.
1: 100%.
0: I love it.
1: It's the only oil you want to leak out of your car is Penrite oil.
0: If you're going to leak, leak Penrite oil. They could have that as a slogan. Family owned, yes. Still proudly family owned. And they have been around for 100 years. Penrite oil, 100 years.
1: Still driven.
0: Well, in NRL, the big news today is that Ivan Cleary has announced next year will be his last season as head coach of the Penrith Panthers. And Pete Wallace will step in as head coach on a 3-year deal. He is the understudy of Ivan at Penrith now. David Riccio, a respected rugby league journalist, one of us is going to ask you this question. So what happens now? Teams that are struggling to find a good NRL coach, are they going to start chucking big money at Ivan? Is Ivan going to coach at representative level? I mean, I can see a couple of clubs here going, well, we've got to have a crack.
2: Yeah. Yeah, look, just given how staunch Ivan was in this press conference today, Maroon, he's not going to coach against Penrith. In fact, he's basically indicated that to everyone that is closest to him, that he's not going to coach against Penrith. He's not interested in NRL coaching, the cut and thrust of recruitment, team selection, the day-to-day training regime. I firmly believe this is it as far as an NRL coaching career for Ivan is concerned. He'll move into an advisory role with the Panthers, working in leadership and culture at the football club. But as far as representative football, he couldn't have been more clear that this is a path that he would be interested in the future. Mm-hmm. And I mentioned this on Agenda Setters on Monday night, fellas, when there's just been this tip around town. Now, the New South Wales Rugby League and Laurie Daly aren't going to confirm this before the Origin series, but the tip around town is that win or lose, Laurie may walk away no matter what. And so, look, it's a tip. Again, you get no confirmation from the Blues because why would they declare such a thought prior to an Origin series? It's almost saying, well, this is the last chance for Laurie. So, you know, does Ivan turn up in the Origin arena? Yeah, I wouldn't rule it out. Does he turn up in the Australian representative arena? Kevin Walters, I anticipate, will be approved as far as the upcoming World Cup coach, but beyond that, nothing is confirmed.
1: Yeah, so, well, let's just see how he goes after a year off coaching full time and see how he feels then. Because I feel as though he's got so much. Ivan Cleary's got so much more to offer, and to walk away entirely from proper NRL full-time coaching. Look, he may have 12 months off just to reset his head, but I think we'll see him back in the NRL coaching one day for sure.
0: Offers him a couple of mil.
1: Well, that's it.
0: Yeah.
1: That's it.
0: Now, mate, I see here that, David Riccio, you have my dear friend Nathan Hindmarsh in an article here, and the headline is, Why Underachieving Sharks Need to Give Eels Legend a Call. Why would the Sharks need to give Nathan Hindmarsh a call?
1: Good question, Anthony.
2: I don't feel comfortable with throwing Hindy under the bus here, but he is a vital sounding board for underachieving teams. And what
0: that's disgraceful.
2: Of respect because I love the great man. But Cronulla are in this phase where they have been on this 4-year journey with Craig Fitzgibbon and being consistent finals performers, finals bound team. Back-to-back preliminary finalists. But just this season, they are showing so much inconsistency. I'm wondering if this playing group completely understand the opportunities that they have in front of them. And in 10 years' time, how much regret they will carry within themselves that they failed to make the most of this upcoming opportunity to try and win this premiership. That really, back-to-back prelims, they are only 80 minutes away from a grand final. So, I mentioned Hindy. We know the great man never got that title. And he might just be the man that can say, hey, boys, listen, this is something that stays with you. Go out and make the most of it.
1: Well, David, I can exclusively reveal that I don't have the answers. So I've got no idea. Does it haunt me? Does every grand final and prelim final haunt me? Yes, it does. Thanks for just bringing up those feelings again. I appreciate that, David. Thank you very much.
2: Love you,
0: mate,
2: man.
0: Okay, David, we will catch up with you over the weekend in Brisbane for Magic Round, live on Triple M. And listener, love you, mate. Talk again soon.
2: Chat soon, boys.
0: Good on you, Triple M's Rush Hour, Maroon and Hindy. And we'll be back right after this. Triple M.

0: Triple M's Rush Hour. It's The Cure, Friday, I'm in love. 1-3-3-5-3 is our number. Of course, across the weekend, Triple M will be at Magic Round, and you can hear that on Triple M or via the listener app. Now, Nathan Hindmarsh, you told us a story in our planning meeting today about your son, Archie.
1: Mm-hmm.
0: Would you like to tell that story again?
1: Well, he's 20 years of age, mm-hmm. never liked mashed potato as a young kid. Yep. The other night at the family dinner table, he had some sweet potato, which I forced into him, and he dry heaved.
0: And he's 20 and you forced it?
1: I forced it into him. Yeah, it was one of those ones. What? I'm still the boss at home.
0: Yeah, Anthony. Sure, but he's 20. He's an adult.
1: Yeah, you know? But I'm still the boss.
0: Oh, I think that's harsh, mate.
1: It's not harsh.
0: And he's...
1: Because we, you know what? Because we all knew that he wouldn't be able to eat
0: yeah.
1: it. That's the thing. He wouldn't be able to eat it. So we knew he would vomit it. Because as a kid, as I said, we forced, Bonnie and my wife and I, we forced mashed potato in him as a young pup.
0: Mm.
1: And it went all over the kitchen table.
0: Right.
1: Yeah.
0: But this, the so sweet potato.
1: He just can't do that texture. Whatever that texture
0: mushy.
1: Is, he doesn't do it.
0: Mm.
1: Yes. Oh, look, I don't eat mushroom.
0: Yeah, right.
1: Yeah.
0: You don't like a mushroom?
1: Look, if I went to someone's house and they dealt me mushroom, I don't know if I'd be able to stay there. It's not a food.
0: Especially
1: it's not
0: that
1: a food.
0: Woman in Victoria. If you went there and she's no, I'm kidding. Well, I can't stomach.
1: Really?
0: Yeah, I can't stomach milk.
1: Oh no, that's another thing.
0: Yeah, milk.
1: I can't. I grew up on a dairy farm. I can't drink milk.
0: Yeah.
1: If someone made me drink a glass of milk, I would spew it out. I'd spew everywhere.
0: I haven't had milk. We had this nun, Mount Carmel School at Waterloo. Sister Peter, rough Peter. As she could bash a wharfie. This nun, Sister Peter. And she'd make us come out of school at Mount Carmel and you'd have to have this little bottle of milk. It was just disgusting.
1: Sister Peter.
0: Sister Peter.
1: Oh, were you back then in those days?
0: Yeah.
1: My great-granddad used to talk about those days. Warm milk. Was it warm? Because it was never refrigerated, was it?
0: Nah, it was just out there waiting for us.
1: Did you have to drink it?
0: You had to drink it. And I think she got off on the fact that we didn't like it, like you with the mashed potato.
1: Can we ask the listeners?
0: Mm.
1: Can we throw it out there?
0: I think your great-grandfather was class under me at Mount Carmel, now that I think of it.
1: I think he was too, yeah.
0: 1-3-3-5-3, what food immediately makes you go, nope?
1: Or,
0: yeah. Everyone that makes it to where will win $100 fuel cash from Money Me. So let's have a bit of fun with this one now. What food immediately makes you go, 1-3-3-5-3 or 0457-10-1049 at Triple M.
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4: Central Coast Highway queued up from West Gosford, travelling into Erina. Derrigal Drive is slower eastbound to Charles K Drive. Steady for the M1, travelling up through Somersby. Arimba, the Pacific Highway is busy to Chitaway Road, travelling southbound. A bit of traffic building around Doyleson for the Pacific Highway Scenic Drive. 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That's the latest traffic on the Central Coast 107.7 Triple M.
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0: Triple M's Rush Hour, Maroon and Hindy, of course. Millie Elliott, who is a regular on our show, is off on State of Origin duty. And that game is tomorrow night live on Triple M. And listener.
1: Did you say regular?
0: Regular. Semi-regular. Whenever she hasn't got anything else on, yeah, she comes in. Yeah, regular. Doesn't she, mate? 1-3-3-5-3. Food that makes you go, bleh. Yeah. Okay, Kelly, what have you got for us?
2: Well, Hindy's going to find this really funny because he actually played footy against my brother.
0: Right.
2: When he was at Bankstown Sports.
0: Mm-hmm.
2: And played flag with my brother, BT,
0: mm-hmm.
2: if Hindy remembers who that is. So my nan used to make mince.
0: Yeah.
2: But she would boil it.
0: Oh.
2: Like in water with no salt and pepper.
0: Oh,
2: and then
0: yeah.
2: she would put frozen veggies in it.
0: Mm-hmm.
2: And then that's what you would eat. So every time I look at Whiskers cat food, that's all I remember. When my kids make mince at home, I can't even be in the same room.
0: Yeah,
2: it makes me want to, hey, but my brother, 6'2", front rower, mate, he would sit there and eat pots of it. And I'm like, bleh.
1: Kelly, that's how I grew up eating mince. It was like boiled, it was kind of boiled on the stove. Mum would cut up proper veggies, but then you put it on toast with some Worcestershire sauce.
0: Yeah, that'd save
1: absolutely
0: it.
1: Absolutely delicious.
2: Yeah, but at least you had Worcestershire sauce. I didn't even have salt. I didn't even have salt and pepper.
1: Ah, you'll be right. I'll toughen you up, Kel.
0: So your brother played a bit of footy too, Kel.
2: He did.
0: Who? What was his club?
2: He went to Villeneuve
0: mm-hmm.
2: when he was going to be repping with the Bulldogs.
0: Okay.
2: And then he came back from Villeneuve and then he went into a different field because he had an accident.
0: All right, Kel, you stay right there. You're going to get $100 worth of fuel cash. Jason's in Eagle Vale.
3: Fellas, how are we? Happy Magic Round Week.
0: Yeah.
1: Oh, is that a thing?
0: Yeah, that's
1: okay,
0: Happy
1: I'll
0: Magic Round Week. Yeah.
1: Beautiful.
0: What do you got, mate? What food makes you go, bleh?
3: I'll tell you what I love, and that's oysters, but the one I hate, which is so similar to it, is lychees. I just couldn't touch or even put it on the tip of my tongue.
1: Oh, I get the oysters. Like, oysters are probably there in acquired taste. They take me a while. I've got to have a few bevvies before I can dive into an oyster.
0: Yeah.
1: But lychees or leek lychees, I don't mind a lychee.
0: I don't know if I've ever had a lychee.
1: Lychee martini are delicious.
0: Are they really?
1: Yeah. Yes.
0: All right.
1: So, Jace, you just can't touch them.
3: Nah, just couldn't stomach it. But oysters, send them down.
1: Yeah, weird rooster, Jace.
0: send them down. Wait right there, Jace. You got $100 fuel too.
1: Cameron. What food makes you go,
4: bleh? I hate to say it being Australian, but it's Vegemite.
1: That's very un-Australian of you, Jason.
0: Mm.
1: I mean, Cameron, I should say.
0: Do you love it,
4: yep.
0: Hindy?
1: I love Vegemite. Yeah, I had Vegemite and avocado on toast this morning.
0: Mm. Mm.
1: Is it just the taste, obviously, or the texture?
4: It's a smell, to be honest.
1: I don't think I've ever smelt Vegemite. Does it have a smell? What's it smell like?
4: Hindy, it's pungent. That's what it smells
1: like. Stings the nostrils.
0: Yeah. You know, there was this stuff around when I was a kid. I never seen any more called Bonox. Do you remember that?
4: Yes, I do. Yeah.
0: Bonox. And it was
4: I'm 48, so I do remember Bonox.
0: Yeah. It was like Vegemite that you drink.
4: Oh, that's even worse.
0: Bloody good old days, Cameron.
1: Well, I used to eat Oxo cubes. Anyway, Gavin, you there, Gav?
5: G'day, you legends.
1: What food can't you handle, mate? What one makes you go, bleh?
5: My Brussels sprouts.
0: Oh, I like the Brussels.
5: Mum, God love her, mate. She boiled the bejesus out of them. And they just were just these pungent little dull green balls of mush I haven't touched one in 50 years.
1: Yeah, they have a distinct taste, don't they? But again, with a heap of margarine and some salt and pepper, can be quite tasty.
5: Good.
1: Yeah, it's like the old boiled cabbage. Remember the old boiled cabbage?
0: Yeah.
1: Salt and pepper, munch.
0: Yeah. Gavin, wait right there. We've got $100 fuel. Did you say you eat Oxo cubes?
1: Remember Oxo cubes?
0: Yeah, that's still a thing. Stock cubes.
1: Yeah, to sneak those out of the pantry.
0: Really?
1: Suck on those. Yep.
0: I'm going to have to try that. Triple M Rush Hour, the 2026 Sperm Cup applications are open.
1: You in?
0: We're going to talk about that. I don't know yet.
1: We could be racing each other.
0: Alien Ant Farm. Triple M.

0: Alien Ant Farm on Triple M. That song originally done, of course, by the great Michael Jackson. Smooth Criminal, Maroon and Hindy.
1: There's a doco out about Michael Jackson.
0: Yeah, there's
1: a lot of talk around it. You're either with him or you're not with him.
0: Sperm Racing Cup. This is another thing. This is a second year of the Sperm Racing Cup. What do you think? So what they're looking for is the country with the fastest sperm. Last year, it was won by a 20-year-old from America. He has the fastest sperm in the world.
1: I wonder how this works. Well, I know how it works. Well, you know, but if you've got the fastest sperm in the world, is it like breeding, you know, dogs and, you know, and cattle and all that sort of stuff? If your sperm's good, can you charge more for it?
0: That's what I thought. Are they looking for a superior race here? They're just looking for, well, I'll tell you what, you must be over 18 to enter. So you're over 18.
1: So I snuck in there, yeah.
0: You're free of STDs.
1: A couple
0: STDs.
1: Of my boys could probably enter. I know that, yeah.
0: Do you reckon they'd be able to keep up?
1: Well. Showering for such a long time at the moment. It's ridiculous. Banging on the door. Get out of the shower. I've only just gotten in. Well, the shower's been running.
0: Oh, dear. Competitors do not attend in person. They receive
1: You can't watch yourself race.
0: No, you submit a sample via mail.
1: All right.
0: This would be handy for your boys because they wouldn't have to leave the west of Sydney. You send your sample via mail and then it's processed and filmed in a microscopic racetrack. Yeah. So all these little sperms are lined up.
1: Yes, I have seen it. Mm-hmm. I've seen it done before. And then they follow the sperm via those microscopes and all that sort of stuff. So it is quite entertaining.
0: Yeah.
1: Some of them really kick off at the start.
0: Right.
1: But then they die in the arse. And there's others that are just like a mud runners and just, you know, keep plodding along and they get to the end. Yes. So it's quite entertaining. The winner receives $100,000.
0: That's amazing, isn't it?
1: You don't have to do anything, or you do, but to win 100K for just...
0: You're finally getting paid for that.
1: Rubbing one out, if I can say that on, you know, that's...
0: Oh, dear idea. Well, if you want to enter that...
1: Who comes up with these ideas?
0: I know.
1: It's a marvellous idea.
0: It's sad for the sperm, though, because it wins the race.
1: But that's him, he's gone.
0: It's his life.
1: Yeah.
0: You know?
1: Like a butterfly.
0: Yeah, he's just got one day.
1: One day in him. Mm.
0: If you would like to know more, Google 2026 Sperm Racing Cup, and we'll be back with our final thought at Triple M.
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4: Central Coast Highway queued up from West Gosford, travelling into Erina. Derrigal Drive is slower

0: 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That's the latest traffic on the Central Coast, 107.7 Triple M.
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2: Central Coast's average unleaded price today is around 180 a litre, while some servos are selling it as low as 170. 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

0: Triple M Rush Hour, Maroon and Heidi. This is just about us done for today. But Nathan, I thought this would interest you because you are a mad Simpsons fan.
1: Mm-hmm,
0: you got a box of Duff beer.
1: I do have a case of Duff beer at home. Mm. Yes, and I know what you're getting at. It's Homer Simpson, Homer J. Simpson's 70th birthday.
0: Yeah.
1: Yeah, so there was an episode back in 1993. I think the episode was Duffless.
0: Mm-hmm, that's
1: where
0: right.
1: Where we see his driver's license,
0: yep.
1: May 12, 1956. Homer J, 70. Happy birthday, Homer.
0: Yeah, he's given great entertainment to your good self.
1: Yes, and many others of my age, I reckon.
0: Oh, yeah.
1: I love The Simpsons. Simpsons were great. Had Simpsons T-shirts. I had Simpsons pajamas. I've still got Simpsons boxer shorts. I've got Duffman boxer shorts at home.
0: Mm.
1: Yeah.
0: Pardon my ignorance, but is it still going? I mean, I know it went on forever and ever and ever.
1: It's still going. Duffman, you said you'd marry me. Duffman says a lot of things.
0: What's the other one you do? What's your first name, Mr. Burns?
1: What's your first name, Mr. Burns? I don't know.
0: So it's Homer's 70th birthday today. Go home and watch an episode.
1: Yeah.
2: Go!
1: Huh? Oh, yeah. Hey, good one, Pringle.
2: Go!
0: Well done, Pringle. Just there might be further details on Pringle and this sperm Olympics World Cup.
1: It's gaining momentum.
0: Yeah.
1: Our young Lockie Pringle here, our button pusher, could be
0: the
1: next world champion.
0: Mm.
3: Well, we don't know yet. We don't know yet.
0: This kid is carrying around some high-quality sperm.
1: Yes. You think I've got some blue balls.
0: Yeah. This guy has got the goods. And we'll talk more about that in the course of the week. We'll see you tomorrow. This is the Triple M Rush Hour.
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6: It crashed through Wyong along the Pacific Highway, Anzac Avenue, lanes around in each direction. Steady for the M1 northbound from Mount White to Allison. Fair bit of traffic slowing up for Terrigal, Charles Day Drive, Scenic Highway. Terrigal Drive underpace at Ocean View Drive in both directions. Cherry's May driveway sale ends Monday. 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Cherry, for the road ahead. That's the latest traffic on the Central Coast. 107.7 Triple M.
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11: Hey there, I'm Brett Thomas. The Coalition is vowing to vote against housing tax reform laid out in the federal budget last night. Angus Taylor says the Albanese government backflipped on its promise not to change negative gearing or capital gains tax.
12: It's an assault on aspiration, and we're going to fight it every day.
11: The opposition leader gets his chance to lay out an alternative during his budget reply speech tomorrow night. Commonwealth Bank shares have suffered a record low drop today amid tax changes in the budget, CBA falling 10.9%, surpassing one-day drops during the pandemic. More than 2 million Australian middle-aged men are drinking at levels dangerous to their health. That's according to a study from Flinders University, which found risky drinking is highest for men between 30 and 59 years of age, particularly those in regional areas and on high incomes. And a proposed $1.5 billion Trump Tower for the Gold Coast has been scrapped, the developers deeming the Trump brand is toxic to Aussies.
13: Research shows that regularly eating ultra-processed foods can increase your risk of developing type 2 diabetes by 53%. Search Diabetes Australia for more about the nation's fastest-growing chronic condition.
11: Ivan Cleary's confirmed he'll step down as Panthers coach at the end of next season. And while the four-time premiership coach isn't keen to take the reins at an NRL rival, New South Wales officials' ears pricked up when Cleary revealed his desire to coach a rep side.
14: It's definitely something I've started thinking about probably the last 12 months, yeah, which I'd never had before. You know, when you're not an NRL coach, that opens up those sort of doors. So, yeah, it's something that I would consider if someone thought me worthy of that. Yeah.
11: His assistant, Peter Wallace, will take the reins from Cleary once the 2027 season wraps up.
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17: Remaining wet on the coast tonight, getting down to 13. More showers expected tomorrow, and it's looking wet again Friday, with rain easing slightly across the weekend. 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
24: 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It's the Journos edition with Danny Widler, Adam Pengilly and Charlie White here with you today. Boys, we have a massive show.
3: Yeah, it's a lot going on in rugby league. There's Luke Metcalf, there's Bears, there's stuff around the Panthers. 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
24: State of Origin next week, Charlie. The team's finally named.

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1: Magic Round's trading to Origin. 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
1: 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Luke Metcalf, which Sydney club is he going to move to? 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

0: Triple M NRL Daily with Danny Widler and Charlie White. 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
3: A different voice for the listeners. This is actually producer Curtis, the butt of many jokes on Triple M NRL's The Journos. But neither Charlie or Danny were available to quickly cover one of the biggest news that has hit the rugby league world in quite some time. But Adam has kindly joined us back from home, back into Shire. Adam, Ivan Cleary is leaving.

0: leaving the Penrith Panthers at the end of 2027. We just watched a press conference. What do you make of the news?
1: Yeah, Curtis, emergency intervention to get across one of the biggest stories of the year. Massive news with Ivan Cleary deciding that he will step down from the Penrith Panthers at the end of 2027. So I don't think many people saw this. There was an alert put out by the Panthers early this morning saying there'll be a major club announcement with their chairman, Peter Graham, and Matt Cameron, their CEO. And Ivan has confirmed that he's come to the realisation he doesn't want to coach beyond the end of next year. So this amazing dynasty that Ivan Cleary has helped build out there at the Panthers will be no more at the end of 2027. And to follow on from that, this is what good clubs do, good succession planning. Peter Wallace's assistant has already been confirmed as the club's new coach from 2028. So this is a massive, massive news story in the NRL today.
0: At the end of 2027, like you said, Ivan will be resigning officially, but there are a host of stars, premiership winning players who are coming off at the same time. Of course, it was addressed in the press conference. The Panthers confidently saying, you know, we're aiming to keep all of them. But the reality of the situation with PNG now lurking because they enter the competition in 2028. I mean, the players that we're talking about, Nathan Cleary, obviously, Mitch Kenny, Moses Leota, Liam Martin, Brian To'o, Isaiah Yeo, Paul Alamotti. Yes, it's new and it's raw news, but where are we at? Are we potentially seeing a whole new generation of the Penrith Panthers with or without, I mean, obviously without Ivan, but without all these stars?
1: Yeah, it'd be naive to say, I think, Curtis, that they're going to be able to keep every single player that's off contract on November 1 and going to the final year of their deal in 2027. It's just not how the salary cap works. And especially with the interest from the Papua New Guinea Chiefs and the Perth Bears coming to the competition, there's going to be suitors circling for these guys and offering them more money than they're able to get at Penrith. Now, let's cut to the chase. Clearly, the biggest one is Nathan Cleary, Ivan's son. If he's not the best player in the game right now, he's certainly on the podium. And he hasn't been off contract or free agent ever in his entire NRL career, basically. He's been at Penrith. So whether this decision from his dad means that he'll want to explore the market a bit, I don't know. But I thought the comments from Matt Cameron, the CEO, in that press conference were quite telling. He was asked the question saying, is it going to make it more difficult to sign a host of these guys knowing that Ivan's not going to be there beyond 2027? He said, you know what? They're probably going to enhance it. And he said, the reason why is because of the bloke sitting next to me, being Peter Wallace. So I don't think we'll get any major news from Nathan Cleary or his camp in coming weeks. Like, clearly we're on the doorstep of the State of Origin series. That's what he wants to focus on. But once that Origin series wraps up and we start getting close to the finals, he's going to have to come to a decision whether he wants to extend with Penrith early or go to the open market and give himself some more time and see what else is out there. But with so many guys off contract on November 1, it's quite smart from Penrith to get this done, put it out there, get it out of the way, and at least they can go to these players now and their agents and say, this is what the succession plan is going to be with Peter Wallace taking over in 28.
0: Well, Adam, thank you very much for an emergency special. Ladies and gentlemen, stay tuned. The whole journos app will be following. We'll be talking what Luke Metcalf's future. We talked about State of Origin, injury woes in the camps, as well as Perth Bears. There's just so much noise around Perth. They did get us. Well, it's not official, but there's a signing, some good news out west, but the problems still persist. We talk about our old mate Michael Chamis and NRL 360. So stay tuned for the journos on Triple M NRL Daily. Adam, thank you for coming back in.
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1: 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Liquorland, legendary. 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
2: We do know that Luke Metcalf has been given permission to leave. That is a fact. Is it this year? Is it next year? It's a huge yarn. But what's happening, Danny? Is it this year or next year?
3: Well, you were across all this in your column. You know, you had the Tanner Boyd stuff.
4: Yeah, I wrote in the column on the weekend, Charlie, that Tanner Boyd was pretty much all but done at the Warriors to extend his contract on a multi-year deal. So we know the form that Tanner Boyd has been in so far this year. He's been playing some phenomenal footy while Luke Metcalf's been out. He was leading the Dally M, I think, at one stage or high up on the Dally M. The Warriors have obviously made a move to get Tanner Boyd to stay over there in New Zealand. One interesting part that I got some information on last week and I verified it was that South made a sneaky little play for Tanner Boyd as well. So there was a significant offer from South to get him across to back to Sydney, but he decided to stay at the Warriors. And it's obviously had a flow-on effect for Luke Metcalf, who was in brilliant form last year, Danny, as we saw before he did his knee injury. And he's obviously gone to the club now and asked for permission to explore his options for next year, even though he's under contract for another few years. The Warriors have said yes, which surprises me a little bit, if I'm being perfectly honest. But he's going to be on the radar of some pretty big clubs back here in Australia now, I would have thought. And I reckon, Charlie, the way the cards are falling, he won't be at the Warriors next year.
3: Yeah. Well, look, it's interesting. I want to go back to first we talk Metcalf. Can you talk about Boyd? I mean, how good a player he's become? Like, it's created an interesting situation, isn't it? Like, is he come out of the ground almost? Like, because he's always been a bounce, hasn't he? But now he's suddenly become such a good player.
4: Like, yeah, he was almost a whipping boy at the Titans, yeah. Wasn't he, Danny? Like, every time he got a chance, he never seemed to play that well. The team used to struggle. He never really seemed to flourish. But once he moved across to New Zealand, he's found his feet. And I just wonder if it's the coaching of Andrew Webster as well. Mm. Like, a very intelligent guy, a good coach. He's getting the best out of him. But speaking to some good judges, he's improved lengths this year, Tanner Boyd. And you can see that in the way the Warriors are playing. So,
3: well, to be prepared to lose Luke Metcalf.
4: It's a big call.
3: Because of Tanner Boyd, that's what it is, right?
4: Mm.
3: It's huge. And when it comes to Metcalf, yes, Dragons, yep.
4: I think
3: Dragons, yep.
4: I think that'd be a chance, definitely.
3: I think they're definitely interested.
4: But the money's going to be an issue, Danny.
3: Dogs, I think it's been discussed,
4: mm.
3: Or maybe more than discussed by the Dogs. My information is that, you know, both of those clubs have significant interest.
4: Mm.
3: And you'd know, you'd be across at Charlie, you'd have heard the same sort of stuff, I'm sure. But I think that, yeah, I wouldn't be surprised if both those clubs have already done their sell to Metcalf and said, this is what we can do. The interesting thing with both of those clubs, as contenders for Metcalf is, Cade Reid, right? Dragons.
4: Yep.
3: Mitch Woods, Bulldogs. Without exaggerating, two of the most hyped young halfbacks in the game. We haven't seen a lot of either of them. You put Metcalf in front of them, you lose, or does either club then lose a potentially another good young player? Because if I'm Luke Metcalf and I'm leaving the Warriors, I'm asking for a multi-year deal. I'm not doing it for two years. I'm saying I want 3 years, I want 4 years, I want to be the halfback. And that's got to be a factor went for both of those clubs when deciding whether or not to actually make a proper play at this guy.
4: Mm-hmm. He'd be a good fit at both clubs, Danny.
3: Who needs him more?
4: Dragons, definitely.
3: You're the Michael Chambers of St. George.
4: No, that's bias aside. They need him more than the Bulldogs need Luke Metcalf.
3: Mm.
4: The Bulldogs have still got Mitchell Woods, Lachlan Galvin, Matt Burns still under contract. I know Cade Reid's coming through, but I think we saw last week he needs to do physically work on himself a lot in the next 12 months to get up to speed.
3: As a Dragons fan, are you still bullish on him?
4: Who, Cade Reid?
3: Yeah.
4: Oh, I haven't seen enough, Danny, to be perfectly honest. I think we need to see more. Like, attacking-wise, yeah, I think he can definitely add something, but it's not going to be any good if you've got opposition back rowers just running at you all game and you're missing tackles every week. He's got to work on that.
2: Mm. You know, something that really interests Luke Metcalf, about moving back to Sydney is the media side of things.
3: Right.
2: He's very interested in media post-footy career.
3: Could he host this?
2: Maybe. Well, mate, if he's going to the Dragons, surely the Dragons sorted out with a role of Channel 9, maybe for Luke Metcalf somewhere along the way.
3: No, the Dragons. We've got the Dragons' number one man over here.
2: Exactly. Gus Gould could maybe get in a gig at Channel 9 as well.
3: I don't think it's as easy as it used to be, those sort of things.
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9: Heading on the M1, a little congestion southbound through Moonee Moonee. Other than that, a clear run northbound to Jillaby. Traffic along the Pacific Highway clear through Narara. We do have roadworks Mount White for the M1 northbound off-ramp to the Heavy Vehicle Safety Station. It will be closed from 8pm to 5am with a 40-speed reduction of speed. Australia's biggest Keno jackpot is yours for the taking. With $40 million on the line every 3 minutes, your dream win could be just one play away. Download the Keno Go app today. That's the latest traffic on the Central Coast, 107.7 Triple M.
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4: The thing with Luke Metcalf and the Dogs is this: them admitting that Lachie Gavin's not a halfback by pursuing Luke Metcalf?
5: Well, I guess, yeah, the proof's in the pudding at the moment, isn't it? Like, I think Lachie Galvin is not the problem with the Bulldogs. I will state that time and again. Is he a halfback? I don't know. Is he a 5'8"? Yes. Yes, he's a 5'8" and a good one.
4: Mm-hmm.
5: I guess if they are going to actually get serious about it, and I don't know how serious they are at the moment because I'm not getting a lot of answers out of that. If they are going to be serious about it, yeah, he'd be the halfback then, wouldn't he? So, which then brings into question, everyone will say, well, what happens to Matt Burton? I think the long-term play on Lachie Galvin is number 13. I think that's...
4: I don't mind that.
5: I think that's what the long-term play, more than one good judge in the game is telling me, that he has the ability to be that. The physique will come. And eventually that's what he'll be. But that's long-term play. But it's not like if I'm the Bulldogs or if I'm the Dragons, I'm trying to sign Metcalf because I don't know where the next halfback is coming from unless you're signing up Nathan Cleary for $2 million.
4: Yeah.
5: So it's a problem the Chiefs are going to have.
4: Mm.
5: Like your team, the Chiefs, they've got a great 5'8". Where do they find a brilliant halfback? Unless you're signing Nathan or you're signing, I don't know who
4: that's
5: else.
4: That's a huge drop-off. So I think Ethan Sanders would be the next best available halfback. Great player.
5: But why is he – Raiders have given him a chance.
4: Yeah, exactly. So it's like Cleary – the drop-off from Cleary is pretty dramatic.
5: We've looked at the sevens,
4: okay. Yeah. So we did a podcast building their salary cap. The salary cap of the PNG Chiefs for 2028. Chammy did the Perth Bears one last year. It's a lot of – honestly, it's a really fun concept.
5: No, I would have been a good listen if Chammy was doing
4: it. Yeah, it was great. Well, he did the Perth Bears.
5: I want to hear the Chiefs one from him.
4: Yeah, absolutely.
5: Can you get that?
4: Well, let's talk about the Bears, though, because really the Bears are the ones that should be pursuing Luke Metcalf and throwing everything in their power.
5: I haven't heard them having a crack at him yet.
4: No, instead we're hearing an article, which you've written, Adam, that Jamie Humphries is going to the Bears. Like, what is doing?
0: Yeah, I think I wrote that, I don't know, 4 or 5 weeks ago now, Charlie. It was a while ago, saying there was significant interest from the Bears and it looked like he was going to head across there. I think that's in the final stages of happening now. I think Jamie Humphries will be heading across to Perth to take up a multi-year deal. We know there's been a squeeze at South Sydney with all those players in the halves. They've got Jamie Humphries, Ashton Ward, Bud Sullivan, Jonah Glover's there as well. So something had to give. It appears like Jamie Humphries is going to be the guy. I think he's a guy that you wouldn't necessarily say the Bears are going to pencil him in to be playing 5'8 straight away. I think he can play any position. He might be able to play hooker. He could be able to play 5'8. He could be able to fill in as a ball playing 13. I don't know what his position is going to be, but certainly he's a guy who's quite versatile and one they've identified for a while to get him across to the West.
5: Yeah, I think he's a good signing.
0: Yeah.
5: I think he's a good signing.
4: But
5: he's
4: good player. And Sexton.
0: But they might not be the starting halves, Charlie. That's
4: but then
0: the
4: you've got Wishart there as well. They've given a 5-year deal to.
0: But he's playing hooker. Wishart's going to play hooker. There's a misconception going around about Tyron Wishart saying he's going to play in the halves. He's playing hooker.
4: Okay, all right. Well, that makes more sense then.
5: There are some stats floating around, which I was going to say for my column, but I might as well say them here.
0: We're flushing out of him, Charlie. Yeah,
4: he knows he's got a big guard. He knows the week of news is changing.
5: No, that I think there's some stats. I haven't got them right in front of me that rank the halves in England in the Super League at the moment. And off the top of my head, Toby Sexton is either ranked 10th or 12th out of the halves on all of the metrics.
0: Did you see his kickoff last week?
5: No, I don't watch a lot of it, man.
0: Did you see the kickoff?
4: Was it the one where it didn't go 10-10?
0: He kicked the ground and the ball went like 2 meters.
4: Yeah, I did see
0: off
4: that.
0: A kickoff.
4: Yeah,
5: but you know, this isn't a bash up on Sexton.
0: No, of course not.
5: But what annoys me, and I just hear it again and again and again about Toby Sexton, that he's the reason the Dogs have gone bad because Toby Sexton left. Every other club had a year to sign him, and he ended up in the Super League. So, and now he's ranked 10th or 12th, whatever it is, by the ratings. Let's not get too invested in that argument.
0: I would argue that Reid Marnie has been a far bigger loss for the Dogs than Toby Sexton this year.
5: I'd agree with that. Yep. Yeah, I'd agree with that totally.
4: But did Reid have to go to get Galvin in because of the cap constraints Leonard Thompson coming in and all these other players coming in?
5: I think they made a decision on Reid for a number of reasons, not all football related.
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10: Roadworks now white along the M1. The northbound off-ramp to the heavy vehicle safety station has been blocked from 8 p.m. to 5 a.m. tonight. 40 km is your speed limit with roadworks. There will be no access to the northbound heavy vehicle safety station as a result. Other than that, the M1 looking steady into the Hunter and delayed free for the Pacific Highway through Lizabone. 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That's the latest traffic on the Central Coast, 107.7 Triple M.
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3: Let's get to the salary cap concessions, Danny, you wrote about last week with the Bears.
4: Yeah.
3: It's cooking.
4: There's something going on. So this emanated out of a meeting between James Bracey, Daniel Dixon and Peter Volandis on Monday afternoon before Bracey had his blow-up with Gallen on 100% footy. And at that meeting, it was a cap-in-hand meeting. They said, look, we need something. We need help. And I think Volandis conceded that they do need some help. And I think the cap help will be around third parties. And whether or not they can introduce whether they can be introduced by the club or some other form, that's, I think, the devil's in the detail at the moment. But that's where there'll be help. It wouldn't surprise me if, you know, just for instance, cash converters, whether they can now say, well, we want to also be a third party sponsor for Matt Burton, just say, if they're chasing a marquee for, you know, $600,000. And the NRL might say that's fine. But at the moment, I'm speculating on that.
5: Well, your crew and 100% footy spoke about, obviously, the salary cap concessions and what clubs and different officials might think, but have a listen to this.
6: Get salary cap dispensation, will you be upset?
7: Absolutely. I'm voting against that.
6: Yeah, it's a fair question. He's a GM of football.
7: Who said they're getting salary cap dispensation?
6: That's what they're asking for. He just said it.
7: You're red hot.
6: See, thank you very much.
8: Just a little bit of help.
7: You're red hot.
8: Just a little bit of help, Gus.
7: Well, what do you need help for?
8: Oh, Robbo wants us to get help. Wayne Bennett wants us to get help.
7: It's not a charity, mate. It's a competition. Yep.
6: Thank you very much.
5: Well, Gus Gould doesn't seem a fan of it, boys.
4: No. It's not a charity or it's not a...
5: Yeah. Yeah.
3: Well, it's not a charity. Yeah. It's a competition.
4: Yeah, and that's going to be the view of all the clubs. The same clubs who got the $4 million handout from the PNG coming into the comp.
5: Yeah.
4: Maybe they want another handout. Yeah. It's like that could be the solution.
3: I just found the dynamic so interesting there on the panel on Monday night. You know where I'm going with this. Clearly, James Bracey is doing his absolute best for the Perth Bears. Yes. And doing a fantastic job.
4: Yes.
3: And as you wrote or said on the podcast last week, Danny, he's given them publicity they haven't had.
4: Yeah.
3: Just by
4: it's
3: his television appearance. It's been great.
4: Yeah.
3: It's been great. But on that panel on Monday night,
4: mm-hmm.
3: you had Paul Gallen sitting on the end,
4: mm-hmm.
3: Cronulla Sharks board member.
4: Yep.
3: Cameron Smith doing some work with Mike McGuire at the Broncos.
4: Broncos assistant.
3: Gus Gould, GM of footy at Canterbury. None of them are giving Brace an even break, are they?
4: They're hammering him.
3: They're not going to give him any, and there'll be no quarter given there.
4: No.
3: They want it to be a level playing field. If that's any indication of what the wider view is in the NRL world.
4: Well, I view James Bracey as one of the great peacemakers in rugby league. The fact that he could get Paul Gallen and Phil Gould to agree on something and be on the same team and gang up on him, that's a huge achievement. Not the achievement probably that Brace was after, but he managed to do it. It was spectacular.
5: Surely the clubs need to realise, though, that for the Perth Bears, it's way bigger than rugby league. It was way bigger than their own backyard. For the NRL to go into Perth, it has to be successful or it's going to push rugby league back a step. Like, we have to go there and be successful. We can't go there and it fail.
3: Yeah, I agree.
4: Let's fail.
5: They have barely anyone show up to games. They're a terrible team that, you know, competes for the spoon every year for a few years. They make no noise in a few years. And then all of a sudden we're like, well, do we need a team in Perth? Or do we go to New Zealand?
4: Yeah, well, the NRL won't want that.
5: No.
4: And hence their realisation that they need to help. And they don't want egg on their face, do they?
5: No.
4: And that's got the potential to happen. And there's the other issues there as well with the Bears and the fact that from everything that I hear, the NRL don't love Mal, and there's huge amount of tension between Ben Gardner and Mal Meninga. They're not on the same page. They're not seeing eye to eye. Gardner's seen as a threat. And that's another massive issue. I don't know who's going to make the start line in terms of the club CEO, the general manager of football, the chairman, and the coaches. I don't know. Sitting here right now, I can't say with any certainty that same group of people are still going to be there by the time we see the Perth Bears run out in all their glory.
5: I think it was a huge mistake to appoint Mal Meninga. Like, I know he's a legend of the game, but
4: is this a Charlie hot take?
5: No, yeah, okay. So it's a hot. I don't think this is even a hot take.
4: No, I think
5: this guy hasn't coached at the NRL level since 2001.
4: Yeah,
5: look. Like, what are they doing? Boys, great to have you in as always. It's just amazing having you guys in here on a Wednesday. We will be back next week. It's a huge show tomorrow, though, because Josh Reynolds and Rennie Matua making his NRL daily debut. I can't wait for that. We'll see you tomorrow.
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10: 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Past train station Y on both ways to the highway. Tookley, Main Road, Moss Avenue, steady. Steady as well for Central Coast Highway, Long Jetty, Batso Bay and Terrigal Drive, Ocean View Drive. 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
1: Hey kids, Wiz here. 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
3: From a guy who has seen, done, and heard it all. On the road, backstage, and depending on how big the night, on the floor. 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Unless HR comes asking, and then of course it's just a show about rock and roll.
4: It's about what?
3: This is Triple M Nights with Dave Gleason.
5: Australia, hello to you. Wednesday night right around the country, and this man, dominant figure here at Triple M, best part of 30 years, been doing it with the Jets, the Screaming Jets, since 1989. Dave Gleason is his name. Hello, Gleason. Oh, no.
6: I was holding it.
5: You were holding it in, Gleason. Oh, no. Imagine starting the show like that.
6: A fly just flew down his throat.
5: There's a cough button there, but not a coughing fit button.
6: G'day, Tomo. G'day, Australia. Oh, I shouldn't have had that last one.
5: Oh, how are you, brother? You good?
6: I am fantastic, Tomo. Great to be here with everyone and sharing another night of rock and roll.
5: This is natural. It's natural live radio.
6: It's the way we do. We shoot from the hip.
5: No
6: shoot
5: doubt
6: from the
5: about that. Hey, a pretty important cover coming up after 8 o'clock tonight. I'm really, really looking forward to pressing play on this, guys.
6: Yes, I really do love the man that we're going to be featuring in that song. It's a an absolute, it's a very emotional song, Tom. Mm-hmm. It's got a real nice vibe to it. Can't wait to get to that. We got something new. I don't know if you ever knew about this thing called Moon Rocks.
5: No, never heard of it.
6: It was a candy, a lolly that you get. And
5: it would pop
6: in your mouth.
5: Yeah, gotcha. Yep.
6: Very strange. Mm. Well, there's a band called Dexter and the Moonwalks. We've been playing them lately, and everyone seems to love their song, Freaking Out.
5: Absolutely. Also, looking back, going back 40 years, can you believe it? 1986 is in the gun, Gleason, on the classic 9 at 9 tonight.
6: Oh, I was a young, virile man back in 1986.
5: Interesting.
6: I wasn't. I was in high school.
5: Were you?
6: I was such a dag. Chicks weren't into me at high school.
5: Is that when you were refereeing soccer?
6: Rugby league, thank you.
5: Sorry.
6: A little bit cooler. I was working at Macca's, I reckon.
5: Yeah, brilliant.
6: I was in a Catholic youth group.
5: Were you really?
6: Yeah. I was quite high up in the leadership of that group.
5: Okay.
6: Yeah.
5: Just a quick question. What happened?
6: The next year, I finished high school and all went to shit.
5: That's golden.
6: I finished high school in, I reckon, October.
5: Yep.
6: And by November, I'd met this wayward young lady.
5: Okay.
6: Told all my family to get stuffed and went and lived in abject poverty for a little while.
5: So that was the way that you handled things?
6: I did handle it that way, but there was a payoff, Tomo.
5: Okay, yeah, there was a payoff. Now, Gleason, we're going to press play on the Gurus. They're going to get us going for the Wednesday helping. Them and Pauline?
6: Now, listen, I've heard news that Pauline's going to drop out of the Senate and possibly go to the House of Reps.
5: Right.
6: I imagine in an effort to become Prime Minister. So.
5: Okay.
6: But as long as she stays true and doesn't, flip-flop.
7: I said no originally, then I said yes, then I have said

0: Triple M, this is Nights with Dave Gleeson. New stuff from Dexter and the Moon Rock shortly, and the Loaf going bankrupt. Very interesting.
1: We'll get an appetite like that.
0: We'll get to that before the end of 8 o'clock tonight.
2: I snorted him.
3: What did Keith do?
2: I ingested my ancestor, yes. Scooped him up, took out a straw.
3: On this day.
2: See you, Dad.
0: Is it this Keith we're doing?
1: No, we're actually doing Keith Moon.
0: Oh, right.
1: Now, I love the great rock and roll legends, and I often retell the stories to people, and I've retold this story a lot of times.
0: Yeah.
1: Now it's been fact-checked.
0: Yeah, now this is disappointing. Why are we bringing this up?
1: During his 21st birth... Please, for me to say.
0: 21?
1: During his 21st birthday party in Flint, Michigan...
0: Yeah.
1: Keith Moon, the Who's madcap hard-partying drummer, drove a luxury car into the hotel swimming pool. This is arguably the most famous story of rock decadence, but it never happened.
0: Oh, this is...
1: Boo!
0: It didn't happen.
1: Boo! Both Moon and Roger Daltrey often confirmed it in interviews, but local records and eyewitness accounts tell a different story. Keith Moon did lose a tooth after a...
0: Hang on.
1: So it goes from crashing a car into a swimming pool...
0: Yes.
1: ...to losing a tooth...
0: Yeah.
1: ...for the tooth fairy to come and give you $5.
0: Now, this is disappointing.
1: Moon did lose a tooth after a fall. There was a fire extinguisher fight, as we all have.
0: Yep.
1: And the band was indeed from all Holiday Inns, but no car ever entered the water. Moon likely conflated several incidents of property damage into one big, epic cinematic lie.
0: Mm.
1: So that is a sad one to find out.
0: That is sad.
1: What he did used to do was, I know this is true,
0: yeah.
1: There was a thing called a cherry bomb, which is a firecracker that you could get in the United States.
0: Yeah.
1: And he used to throw, you could light them and throw them in water and they'd still explode.
0: Okay.
1: So he'd throw them into the toilets. Like the toilet bowl at his hotel rooms, and there'd just be left a bubbling thing coming up out of the floor.
0: Yeah.
1: So that is true. Well, I hope it's true. I'm going to look into it. What about this one? Keith Richards had a total blood transfusion to pass a drugs test. Maybe we'll look at that one next week.
0: That's interesting.
1: I love
0: it. Interesting sign. Just a quick one on
1: that. Total blood transfusion.
0: That's sort of going to the next level, isn't it?
1: It is.
0: It's a bit more than shaving the head.
1: Get it all out. I need new stuff.
0: The Who once in a while.

0: Triple M Nights with Dave Gleason, Noiseworks, friends of the show right there, Johnny Stevens and the team. I'll tell you what, Meatloaf bankrupt. I didn't know about this, Gleason.
1: Yes, well, it's the ups and downs, the highs and lows, the swings and roundabouts that come with being a massive global icon. Sometimes you find that you've lived beyond your means.
0: No doubt about that. Now, these boys might get there, actually. Dexter and the Moon Rocks, they are making some waves in the rock and roll
1: You're
0: world.
1: Thinking that they might get to the point where they're bankrupt as well?
0: Well, they could.
1: Ups and downs.
0: There you go. Swings and roundabouts, guys.
1: Dexter and the Moonrocks, yeah, they're a band that is comfortable doing just whatever they please.
2: I think we just wake up in the morning every day and we piss excellence. And
0: wow.
2: That's just something that we've, you know, grown accustomed to here over at Dexter and the Moonrocks. If you're not first, you're last. And I think that's something very important to us. And I don't know. This year's been great. We've been super blessed and super lucky. And now we're just hoping it sticks and we're not one-hit wonders.
0: And the bloody Rolling Stones glass.
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0: 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In the meantime, get distracted by these roadies crouching down, running on stage. 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

0: Brian Adams, Summer of 69 on Triple M Nights with Dave Gleeson, Tuesday night right around the country, a cover of a special, special time we celebrate Stevie Wonder as well in the 8 o'clock hour, Gleeso, but right now, the bloody Loaf.
1: The Loaf, what a career he had. He came about, was discovered by Jim Steinman, and sang on the Bat Out of Hell record, which sold millions and millions of copies. You'd think it would have set him up for the rest of his life, around the early 80s, he was hit with roughly 45 lawsuits totaling over $80 million in liability.
2: $80 million?
1: That'd be nearly a billion nowadays.
2: Mm.
1: He lost his house, he lost everything, even the publishing rights to his songs. He actually engaged in a long battle with CBS Records over unpaid royalties. He received little to no money from the Bat Out of Hell album, which led to him having to tour relentlessly and be on the road all the time.
2: Wow.
1: Obviously, he was the victim of some bad financial management.
2: Big time.
1: He described the situation as being shameful and often criticised the music industry for how it treats artists. He was told the initial Bat Out of Hell album never made a profit.
2: Oh, come on.
1: That's what record companies say. Oh, no, no, no. No, there was overheads.
2: Overheads
1: are killing us.
2: Yeah, right.
1: He later did reconcile with Jim Steinman to make Bat Out of Hell 2, Back Into Hell, which made him quite a substantial amount of money. And he died with a net worth of $40 million. So it's good to know that he was able to rebound from that terrible time in the early 80s. Not to mention the terrible time in the 2000s.
0: Yeah, the 2000s were grim. He should have been bankrupt after that.
1: Oh, no.
0: I think it's fair to say.
1: That actually filled his bank, his coffers up pretty well. Here it is. You took the cash right out of my...
0: No. Oh, hang on.
1: You took the words right out of my mouth. Meatloaf at his finest.
3: On a hot summer night, would you offer your throat to the wolf with the red roses?
4: Will he offer me his mouth?
3: Yes.
4: Will he offer me his teeth?
3: Yes.
4: Will he offer me his jaws?
3: Yes.
4: Will he offer me his hunger?
3: Yes.
4: Again, will he offer me his hunger?
3: Yes.
4: And will he starve without me?
3: Yes.
4: Then does he love me?
3: Yes.
4: Yes.
3: On a hot summer night, would you offer your throat to the wolf with the red roses?
4: Yes.
3: I bet you say that to all the boys.

0: Blame Nights with Dave Gleeson. And coming up in the 8 o'clock hour, Gleeson, looking forward to this. Gene Simmons in trouble at Triple M. What happened here?
1: Well, Gene Simmons is one of those blokes who has an opinion on many, many things, and he's not shy about sharing that opinion, but it did give him a bit of hot water here at Triple M. Well, not at Triple M. We love Gene.
0: Yeah, we do like that.
1: There were some people out there who were quite disappointed in what he had to say.
0: Yeah, fair enough. New stuff from the Fooies as well. And David Lee Roth has had a crack at a Billy Joel cover.
1: Well, it's a good thing he hasn't had a crack at Billy Joel.
0: No, that's true.
1: Billy might have his number. Yes, David Lee Roth, he's out there. He's doing a bit of a Vegas thing at the moment, I think. And, yeah, we'll have a listen to him having a crack at one of Billy Joel's masterpieces.
2: While Dave heads backstage to catch a breath for a minute or two, we'll be back in a sec for the next encore of the night. 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
3: We should go to Shenanigans in Darwin.
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7: Nights with Dave Gleeson coming up in the Classic 9 at 9, 40 years ago, 1986. We're taking a good, hard look at, which I'm thoroughly looking forward to, Gleeson.
8: We are indeed. Now, medicinal marijuana, Tomo, it's huge at the moment, isn't it?
7: It has taken off.
8: You don't even have to go to a doctor.
7: Is that right?
8: You do a telehealth conference, say I can't, well, I'm not going to give people a...
7: No.
8: And in.
7: No.
8: I'm not on it, just as a disclaimer.
7: Okay.
8: But it's a massive thing at the moment. Yeah. And obviously they're trying to get the laws in line with the impairment and the traces of cannabis in people's saliva, et cetera, for roadside stops.
7: Gotcha.
8: That's being looked into at the moment. It was something that was addressed on The Simpsons many years ago in an episode that featured Santa's Little Helper.
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0: Let's get the real one on.
1: I think so. I think that's a good idea, Ashley. 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
0: Shut up, Lou.

0: Little bit of Gwen Stefani, how good. Triple M Nights with Dave Gleeson. New stuff from the Fooey shortly. Looking forward to doing that. 40 years ago was 1986, and that is In the Gun, if you don't mind, in the classic 909.
1: Now, there's a song of Billy Joel's that has been covered by everyone from Barbara Streisand to Garth Brooks. He's performed it with Billy Joel. He's performed it with Bruce Springsteen. He's done all kinds of stuff with it, has Billy Joel. I'm talking the song New York State of Mind. Now, David Lee Roth's doing a bit of a residency in Vegas at the moment. That's the perfect spot for David Lee Roth.
0: Yeah, Vegas, yes.
1: He's all Dave all night.
0: Love it.
1: But he's had a little bit of a crack at it himself.

0: take my time. I'm in an Oregon state of mind.
1: I
2: take it he was in Oregon when he did that one.
1: I think he is
2: Portland,
1: in Oregon.
2: Oregon.
1: Yes.
2: But yeah, it's great to hear this song. And I when I heard this little version of it, I was like, I have to hear the original version of it by the great Billy Joel.
1: Yeah.
2: So that's why I threw it in the set list for tonight.
1: Oh, how good is this? Billy Joel at his best. New York State of Mind on Triple M Nights with Dave Gleason.

0: What a track it is. Wednesday night, Triple M nights with Dave Gleason and a little bit of Iggy Pop and Kate Pearson right there as well. Gene Simmons in trouble once again. He said some lewd gear, don't worry about that. And something happened in the studios of Triple M. So we'll get to that very, very shortly. But right now, Gleason, very, very exciting.
1: It's very exciting. The Foo Fighters have got a new album out. It's called Your Favourite Toy. What was your favourite toy when you were growing up?
0: I just like the football, to be brutally honest.
1: Just a footy?
0: Yeah, I was a football nuffy.
1: Yeah, well, I didn't have many toys. I had one time. I had a James Bond car that was cool.
0: Nice.
1: Out of Moonraker. Yeah, that was probably my favourite toy that I can look back on and remember.
0: A few Beyblades were always a bit of fun.
1: Beyblades. Yeah, I was too old for that stuff.
0: What about your young kids? Did they muck around with those?
1: Probably not. No, not really.
0: Jeez, they were hard.
1: Razor blades.
0: That was
1: That's no, I've already talked about that. No, Beyblades, were they like sharp things? Are they metal?
0: Yeah, so you sort of used to rip them and they'd spin around and battle each other in sort of like a stadium.
1: That was Battletops when I was a kid.
0: There you go. Very
1: I loved that show.
0: Yeah.
1: That game.
0: Well, if they could make a show out of that, they're doing well.
1: Your favourite toy is the name of the Fooey's brand new album. And here's Dave Grohl talking about how it's good to be in a collective rather than just one out.
2: It's one thing to sit at home and play guitar by yourself. It's another thing to like sit and record things by yourself. But it's so much more rewarding doing it with other people, going out on tour, going on stage and performing. It's just more fun, you know. And when we play these songs together, they sound different than the version that I recorded by myself as a demo. And I prefer us as a band than just the things that I record by myself.

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0: Bare Naked Ladies with One Week. It's Triple M Nights with Dave Gleeson, 1986. We're taking a good hard look at and the classic A 9 at 9 tonight. And we're going back in the weeds here, Gleeso. And Gene Simmons, Kiss. He's
1: Well, he's always good for something to say.
0: For a Gene. Conversation.
1: Yeah. A real conversation. Mm. 2004 is on Triple M. And got in trouble after comments he made in an interview where people felt that he spoke out against Islam. He later claimed in clearing that up, he was actually speaking only about extremists. Mm. So that was the controversy he got himself here on, in Triple M. Mm. But my favorite bit of controversy is from, I think it's Family Jewels or it's some type of interview that he's done, like a tell all.
0: Yes.
1: And his wife of many, many years, long suffering, you'd have to say, Shannon Tweed.
0: Yes.
1: She's had enough.
0: Absolutely. So let's set this up because they've thrown to Gene about a clip of Alice Cooper talking to the host.
1: Yeah, Alice Cooper's talking to the host and talking about Gene's wild lifestyle. And, of course, never any alcohol or drugs involved with Gene Simmons. So I can't ever say, oh, I was off me face, I was out of it. It's just the way it is.
2: Important.
3: That's right. Yeah. But in those days, you know, Gene Simmons was on the show. I've heard this before from him anyway. He claims that he had sex with 5,000 women. Do you believe that?
2: At the same time?
3: No. If that's true, wouldn't he be in traction at this point?
2: Yeah.
3: How's your back, Gene?
4: my back is good. My schmeckle, not so much.
5: That's very nice of you to joke about.
4: It's a joke. Where are you going? What are you doing?
5: Rude.
3: She's
5: so
3: done
5: rude.
3: With you.
5: It's so rude for you to joke about it.
4: I was just joking because she's a comedian.
5: Here, be back on. It suits you.
4: Thanks for the question.
3: I'm sorry. You're blaming it on me? Don't put this on me. This is all yours.
4: You did the entire setup. Please come back here.
1: Oh, yes. He gets very sorry, and very, well, not petulant. What's the word? He's shitting himself.
0: There you go. Well said.
1: Come back, shall

0: 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What a time it was.
1: It was a great time. I might walk you through some things down memory lane too, from when I was an 18-year-old boy.
0: We celebrate that year next here at Triple M.
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3: 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See you, Diana. 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
2: The classic nine, because eight didn't seem like a good number, and ten, well, don't be stupid, he doesn't work past ten, at least not for us.
0: 40 years ago is 1986, and we're going to have a whole heap of fun with it, Gleeso, and the classic nine at nine tonight, a few years, just a couple years before the start of the almighty Screaming Jets. How old were you, guys?
1: I was, at this stage, on this very day, I was about 3 weeks away from turning 18. Oh. Which I was very excited about. By that, like, but at this stage, I was also in a band called Aspect, which we were doing a bunch of gigs around the place. And that was where I was learning my craft.
0: Learning my craft.
1: Yep, with you. It was one of those things, because I was a massive dag at school. Right? Mm-hmm. Well, not a dag, just no one really liked me. I had a crew and people I hung out with. But look, The opposite sex?
0: Yes.
1: Nothing.
0: Nothing there yet.
1: At school.
0: Yeah, right.
1: At gigs.
0: At gigs? Different story.
1: Rock and roll, baby! We're doing the classic nine from 1986. It was 40 years ago, and we're kicking it off with the Dead Heart, Midnight Oil.

0: And the Coloured Girls before too long. 1986 is the year. We are having a good hard look out tonight in the Classic 9 at 9. Sunday, 28th of September, 1986 was the NRL Grand Final.
1: 1986, Parramatta. No, Canterbury.
0: No, Parramatta over the Bulldogs.
1: Over the Bulldogs.
0: 4-2.
1: That was the one. 4-2.
0: 4-2.
1: Hey, take that, soccer.
0: Yeah. Unbelievable. And then we'll go around even footy-wise as well, Gleeso. 1986 in the VFL season, as it was back then, 66-36 was pretty low scoring as well.
1: The VFL back then. Yeah, right.
0: Well said.
1: It was still a time of controversy for me because 1986, David Lee Roth had only just very recently left Van Halen. And they'd got this bloke called Sammy Hagar. And yeah, we're like, oh, what are they? Is Van Halen going to be any good without David Lee Roth? Well, it turns out that they had much more success with Sammy Hagar than they ever did with David Lee Roth.
0: Happy days. And number six of the Classic 9 at 9 from 1986. Good one.

0: Everything old is new again.
1: Except parachute pants.
0: Those bad boys never went out of fashion. You heard me.
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0: In Excess, I Listen Like Thieves. It's Triple M. This is Nights with Dave Gleason, and we had Pseudo Echo with Funky Town. What a song it is. 86, what a year for music, Gleason.
1: Yeah, fantastic year for music. It was great for me because that was when I was really in the, you know, going and seeing bands like Ozcrawl and Mondo Rock at Newcastle Workers Club. It was fantastic. And, of course, In Excess is celebrating 40 years since the Listen Like Thieves album. We spoke to Kirk and John recently.
0: Yeah, we did. Yep.
1: So that was fantastic. Throw Your Arms Around Me. Now I can tell you this for a fact. Triple M were not playing Hunters and Collectors in 1986.
0: That's crazy, isn't it?
1: Hunters and Collectors were outliers. They were like an alternative to the mainstream that was going on. But, of course, we love them and we've thrown our arms around them over the last couple of decades.

0: What a song it is. Run DMC versus Aerosmith. The song that brought Aerosmith back. Walk This Way, Gleeso. What a remix. What a collab. How good.
1: Yes, absolutely. They were back to form. And, of course, it introduced a whole generation of kids to rap or hip-hop, as we now call it. But, yeah, it was a very watershed moment.
0: One of those songs that Adam Sandler thoroughly enjoys.
2: I remember the controversy when they did that duet. They did that song with Run DMC when they did Walk This Way.
3: What the f***?
2: I know. Everybody's like, what's going on?
3: That don't make no sense. I know.
2: Wow, that's a great song.
4: That was what Aerosmith came back.
2: Yeah.
4: Like they became the kings again.
1: Yes, they did. Now, moving on to number one. And we every time we play this, Blake, we send our love and best wishes. He's a part of the Australian music industry, the fabric of it. I talk of the great John Farnham. We love you, mate. And every time this song plays, remember that you yourself are actually the voice.
0: Number one of the classic 9 at 9 from 1986.

0: The Triple M Night Show with Dave Gleeson will be back in a sec, which gives the station roadie heaps of time to get some gaff on that wedge. I don't know, we heard it at a gig once. In a normal office, if someone repeats themselves, you get annoyed. But in the Triple M office, if we repeat a song, you could win $50,000. And our music director probably loses his job. Nah, just kidding. But it's coming out of his pay.
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0: Brand new stuff right there from Mumford & Sons. It's called the banjo song, Thoroughly, Thoroughly Good Boys. They are Gleeso. Very, very good chat.
1: Yeah, if a little unimaginative, the banjo song.
0: Yeah.
1: Which song's this one? The one with the banjo in it.
0: Yeah.
1: Where's your, I left my banjo at home. I can't do it.
0: Yeah, okay.
1: Nah, great guys, great album, and it's been a great show, Tom, mate.
0: Triple M rocking both codes tomorrow night as well, Gleeso, so you can get amongst that, the NRL and the AFL, so we're feed up until Monday.
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24: Hump day right around the country. This is Triple M's Homegrown. Shout outs to people in Melbourne if you're leaving the Split End show. Hope it was absolutely awesome. So many gigs happening at the moment. It is really, really exciting. We'll get all your favourites on tonight as well. Yeah, heaps of requests for Silverchair, no surprise. Casey Barnes and Pete Murray have teamed up. Have to get them in for a co-host. That'd be so much fun. Plus, we celebrate The Living End, one of the inductees into the ARIA Hall of Fame. Also get on Empire of the Sun. They are wowing audiences across Australia as well. Teen Jesus and the Gene Teasers. G-Flips covered Pat Benatar. I hope these guys are in bed getting some rest. The Pierce Brothers have just wrapped up a massive tour. New music from them, on. And we celebrate 20 years of Eskimo Joe's. Black Fingernails, Red Wine. Also got the new one from Phil Jamieson, frontman for Grinspoons, called Weekends. Play straight after the Hootie Gurus. The right time is right now. Triple M's Homegrown.

It's a classic like that that's influenced a new crop of artists, like this artist we prepared earlier, Triple M's Homegrown with Matty O.

Don't know about you, but my ears are still recovering from AC/DC's show late last year at the MCG. This is Triple M's Homegrown. I think that was the loudest gig I'd ever been to. Hey, coming up, Jen, playing some regional shows. Moving Pictures too. G Flip has given us an awesome cover of Pat Benatar's All Fired Up, which was originally covered actually by a Melbourne band, the Rattling Sabres. So it's come full circle. But the Pierce Brothers are getting some rest. They've been touring non-stop across the UK, Europe, sold out their Australian tour. It's new from the Pierce Brothers. On and on Triple M's Homegrown.

0: Zone G Flip covering Pat Benatar's All Fired Up. We're staying in Melbourne. I mean, technically they're from Canberra, but they were awesome over the weekend at the Forum. Teen Jesus and the Gene Teasers. This one's called Bait. Crowded House as well. We'll get them on Killing Heidi. Plays next on Triple M.
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3: This is Triple M's homegrown right around the country. 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So requested Divinyl, Science Fiction. We'll do that for you, Tony, in New South Wales. Mark in Queensland wants Silverchair. What we're going to do, I know a lot of you are out and about seeing Pacific Avenue on their latest sold-out Australian tour. Things we want to say, and two of our favourites have teamed up, Casey Barnes and Pete Murray. Powderfinger 2 and Boy and Bear, they're on a massive tour at the moment. Played a huge gig at the River Stage over the weekend. Their tour wraps up at Hamer Hall in Melbourne on Friday, which is super cool. But right now, they are being inducted into the ARIA Hall of Fame. The Living End. Prisoner Society is where it all started. Mr. Chris Chaney.
19: Both just like a My Generation or a, you know, one of those classic, timeless rock and roll party songs. I guess the simplicity of it, I could never write that song today. But back then it was like, yeah, just the first chorus, basically just repeat it.
3: Still stands up now. Prisoner Society, Triple M's homegrown.

What a song it is, right? Hunters and Collectors, Holy Grail. This is Triple M's Homegrown. Hey, two of our favourites have teamed up. They've got new music. Of course, we're talking about Casey Barnes, Pete Murray. That's coming up. Boom Crash Opera. Powderfinger after Boy and Bear doing a massive tour at the moment. The shows they've played are the Sydney Opera House Steps. Sold out. Freo Arts Centre, Theberton Theatre, the River Stage in Brisbane. This Friday's at Hamer Hall. This is new from Boy and Bear, Lost Control, and Triple M's Homegrown.

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0: Familiar voices you'd find right there. It's new music to Triple M's Homegrown. Casey Barnes and Pete Murray, they've been friends for over 20 years. So they thought it was about time they get into a studio, record a song together. My only hope is that they tour together and we can get them in to do a co-host. I think that'd be a lot of fun. Hope you're having a great night. Coming up, we've got Silverchair. The most played song ever on Triple M is Ganga Jang. Sounds of them. Also new music from Pacific Avenue. This is Things We Want to Say. And Divinyl, Science Fiction. You're going to love the drum rolls in this one. And it plays next on Triple M.
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19: Jack.
17: What?
19: You just stole my hair club out of my hair.
17: What?
19: My cute little bow hair club.
17: I was standing in the corner of the studio pretending to fiddle with stuff, just that in my mind, just to nick it.
19: You're a child. Oh, no. Now you have it in your hair. Oh, no. Turn around. Oh, oh, it looks cute. That's
18: very pretty.
19: She looks quite good.
18: Thank you know what you look like?
19: It's like a big butterfly clip.
18: In The Wizard of Oz, when the lion gets the little bow in his hair.
17: The bow in his hair.
18: You know?
17: Yeah,
18: I do. The red bow.
19: Your hair's very long at the moment.
17: Like a lion. See, I looked like a lion.
19: No, that's not what we're saying. Hey, I think you might like this.
17: Yeah.
19: Very funny. So, Australian Fashion Week. At the moment in Sydney,
17: yeah.
19: And there was a bloke, they were doing a fashion show in Tamarama.
17: Saw him.
19: And they were walking, and so they, you know, they're all in their model outfits looking chic, yeah. Hot, tall, walking down the stairs. And this bloke, topless, towel over his shoulder, just wanders down the stairs straight into the beach. And people saw like, what's this bloke doing? I saw some of the comments and they were like, middle of a fashion show, mate. It's like, he's going for a swim in the beach.
17: It's also a public beach.
19: Yeah, and it's hilarious how he's just like, eh. I don't think he realizes. He's just walking through. Sort of
17: surely
19: like,
17: eh. He computes. Because I swear I saw a video of him, like, there was models walking up the stairs and he's walking past them.
19: It's so funny.
17: Or did I imagine that?
19: I saw him going down the stairs into the
17: that's
19: water.
17: That's what I mean. But I think there was models going up or something. Anyway, I was thinking he was just going, I couldn't give it.
19: Yeah, just going, ah, whatever.
17: I love it.
18: Yeah.
19: It was very funny. Probably would have rattled you if you were the model, being like, what's this random guy doing?
17: Well, mate.
19: Get out of my way.
18: He wasn't at the dress rehearsal.
19: Yeah, who's that?
17: My agency was going to send me there, but luckily they didn't, because honestly, Lou, as a model.
19: Yeah. It was raining. They didn't want you to ruin your hair.
17: Looked like a drowned rat.
19: Yeah. Well, you look like that anyway.
17: That's what I mean. They didn't want, there was no call for drowned rat looking models. They actually wanted really handsome, chiseled ones,
18: which is unlike
19: with
18: the model world.
19: As well.
17: Yes, and it's a ridiculous prerequisite.
18: It's a shame that you've been out of work lately because of this new culture they're setting.
17: Well, essentially, 36 years of being out of work in modelling.
19: Well, you've got to have a chin to model, Jack.
17: That's exactly right.
19: Yeah,
17: which I think
18: nowadays
17: that's inflammatory.
19: Well, I've got a fair few you could borrow.
17: I'd love to borrow just that second one.
19: Yeah, third I'll keep.
17: Yeah, I think so.
19: Second, you can borrow happily.
17: Yeah, a little gap, and then you get a little bullfrog. You know. Lovely.
19: It's like a little turkey.
17: Yeah, isn't it?
19: Gobble, gobble.
17: Well. Now, I wanted... Oh, Jack. I wanted,
18: well.
19: Or did you want to... Did you have something you wanted to do as a phoner? Did you, Jack?
17: Yeah, I did, actually.
19: Go on, tell us.
17: 133353. Love you to call us. What did you accidentally interrupt?
19: Yeah.
18: Because
17: I know there'd be weddings, maybe funerals.
19: Funerals would be good to hear.
17: Just
19: sad, but funny.
17: Parties.
19: Birthdays, yeah. Did you interrupt a birthday?
17: Somehow.
19: Big meeting.
17: Your co-host regularly. What else?
18: a proposal. You can interrupt a proposal.
19: Oh, that's like that person who she set up the camera and he walks past with the Mars bar. Give us a call.
18: Do you interrupt your own grandma's funeral like Lou?
19: Oh, yes. Nonna's dead.
17: Oh, yeah.
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18: Lou and Jarch on Triple M for your Early Drive Home.
19: Oh, yeah, we're talking, what did you accidentally interrupt? Because there's a hilarious video of a bloke and he's walking down the stairs to the beach. Little does he know, there's actually a fashion show going on the beach. And he's just like, yeah, whatever, towel over his shoulder. Mm. Good as gold.
17: Good as gold. He was happy as Larry.
19: Yeah, he did not care at all.
17: A lot of respect to him.
19: Rob.
21: Hey, Lou and Jarch, massive fan.
19: Oh, thanks,
17: brother.
19: Rob.
17: Thank you very much, mate. What did you interrupt? Thanks for calling. What did you interrupt?
21: Actually, someone interrupted my wedding. It was up near Nelson's Bay.
17: Oh, I love Nelson's Bay.
21: In the middle of the ceremony, a couple of old biddies on their bicycles ran straight through the missos going through her big moment.
17: No.
19: That makes me sick. Oh. That is so rude.
17: Because they had to have known.
19: That's not funny. That's not a good gag, being like, oh, let's do this. No, it's disrespectful. I'm pissed off, Rob.
17: Yeah, she is, Rob. Jesus, she said looking
19: I'm
17: right.
19: Fired up.
17: Like she's going to take it out.
19: What's
17: us?
19: Their numbers? I'm calling their parents.
17: Yep.
18: Don't actually tell us their numbers, Rob.
19: No, I will.
18: Okay.
17: Thanks, mate. Thank
19: sorry
17: you.
19: That happened
17: Damien,
19: to you, Rob.
17: Talk to us. What'd you interrupt?
22: How are you going, Rob?
17: How are you, mate?
19: You good, Rob, you?
22: Yeah, good, mate. Good, thank you.
17: What'd you interrupt, brother?
2: I was cast as an extra in a Netflix series, and I interrupted the shoot by missing the cue and started talking to my mate, and the audio picked it up.
19: What were you saying?
2: I was just talking about what we were going to do, and we got back after the shoot that afternoon and just doing our own thing. And next thing I know, I've got the director yelling at me, like, oh, you missed the cue, like, you've got to reset the set, and away we went again.
17: What show was it?
2: Boys Five Universe.
18: Oh, wow.
19: Oh, cool.
2: Yes. That's
17: a good one. I like that yarn. That's a ripper.
2: Yeah, it was fun. It was an experience, I'll tell you.
19: Thanks,
2: I
19: can imagine. Mate. Richard.
5: Yes, hi.
19: Hello, how you going? What did you interrupt?
5: A funeral.
19: Oh,
17: what so happened? Run us through it, Dicko.
5: Okay, what happened was I had thought I'd turned my phone off, but my phone was still going. And right in the middle of the service, my phone had a certain ringtone, and it went, dickhead, answer your phone. And it went off three times, and I'm trying to pull it out and trying to turn it off, and everybody's just looking at me.
17: mate, it's not great. Whose funeral was it?
5: My mother-in-law's.
17: Mother, okay.
19: At least
17: okay.
19: It wasn't a song about death or something. Or like, it's the final countdown. Yeah, yeah.
17: Imagine it was her calling.
19: Thanks, mate.
17: There you go. Tuna?
22: How you going,
17: mate?
19: Tuna?
22: Yeah, not bad.
19: Lemon pepper?
22: Yeah, all right. Yes, a long time ago, me and my brother, well, I heard some noises coming from the bedroom. So I went round my brother up and... Mum and Dad were doing a deed, and Dad was on top of Mum.
17: Okay.
22: So yep. Me and my brother jumped on top of him, hitting him to get off because we thought he was hurting Mum. To this day, he blames us for not having a sister.
19: Oh, God. Tuna.
22: He's an old boy.
19: Wow.
22: He never got a chance to do it again after that.
17: You've ruined the moment for eternity.
22: Ruined his life for eternity, man.
19: No more funny get business.
18: Off,
17: Mum.
18: Oh.
17: I love that. Thanks, Tuna.
18: Thanks,
17: Tuna.
18: Oh, Lou and Jarch, Triple M.
20: The early drive home with Lou and Jarch.
18: It's Lou and Jarch on Triple M. Let's play. Ooh, a double pass to see Passenger, the movie, not the artiste, I don't believe.
23: Only need the light when it's burning low. Only need the sun when it starts to snow.
18: You're not that guy.
19: Yeah, Passenger's just a movie where there's a bloke in the passenger seat the whole time and he's just so annoying and keeps talking. It's a movie based on me.
17: I was going to say, did we put a GoPro on my ute?
19: Yeah, we did.
17: Okay.
19: Aiden.
17: Yes. How are you?
19: How you going,
24: mate? How are you?
17: Very well. Now, I know that I'll be aiding you through this whole process just to see Lulu's. We love that.
24: Sounds perfect on my behalf.
17: Okay, great.
19: Well, Aiden.
17: Lou, how are you feeling today?
19: Well, I was going to lean towards letting Aiden win, but now I'm going to really put in some effort.
17: Okay.
24: Love your form, Lou. Love your form.
19: Thanks, mate.
17: You've got to give him the tickets now. He's very nice.
19: Yeah, now he's being nice. See what you're doing, Aiden. All right, can't pull the wool over my eyes. Bah!
24: Worth a try.
17: Mm. Mate, I'm going to read the questions. First to answer gets the point. Aiden, are you ready?
24: I'm ready.
17: Lou, loser, are you ready?
19: No.
17: Okay, good. We've rattled her, Aiden. We've rattled her. Cool. In that case, you versus Lou begins in 3, 2, 1, go. It's Homer Simpson's 70th birthday today. What does he do for work?
19: Works at the plantation.
24: No. Power plant.
17: Yeah, ooh. Nuclear safety inspector. A plantation is not a nuclear power plant.
19: Whatever.
17: Which two teams play in the State of Origin?
24: Maroons and Blues.
17: Aiden, if you were born on the 13th of May, what star sign are you?
19: Ugh. Aries, Aquarius, Libra, Leo.
24: Gemini?
17: Nah. You're a Taurus. Snap, crackle, pop is the slogan for which famous cereal?
24: Rice Doubles.
17: That's correct. Oh. Who announced the federal budget last night?
19: Austin the Chump Chambers.
17: No.
19: What's his name?
24: No idea.
17: Treasurer Jim Chalmers.
19: Oh, close.
17: You're close, Lou.
19: Yeah.
17: Are You Gonna Be My Girl is a song by which band?
19: Jet.
17: Correct. Giving it to Aiden. Alexa is the name of the chatbot virtual assistant developed by which company?
19: Amazon.
24: Microsoft.
17: Correct, Lou. Which Australian state is Port Douglas located in?
19: Queensland.
17: Yep. Jimmy Lard, Dr. Paul Rhodes and Gabby Evans are all characters in which TV show?
19: Futurama?
17: Never even heard of this show.
18: It's a fairly new one.

0: Nice.
1: Shrinking. Which city hosted the 1996 Summer Olympic Games?
0: Greece.
1: 1996.
0: Auckland. Seoul. Brisbane. Sydney.
1: Think America.
0: LA. Hollywood.
2: Houston.
0: Texas.
1: It's Atlanta.
3: Yeah.
1: I think either.
0: What did you guys laugh at? What did I say?
1: I think 5-1 Aiden.
0: He's nice, Aiden.
1: Absolutely pummeled you.
4: Got to get a win here and there.
1: Oh, yeah. So proud of you. You're going to go see Passenger, mate. Well done.
4: Amazing. Awesome. Thanks, guys.
0: Thank you, Aiden.
3: Lou and Judge. Triple M.
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1: Hey.
0: Hey.
1: Happy birthday, you guys.
0: Well, mine's not till November.
1: When's yours, LP?
3: August.
1: Mine's September.
0: Mm-hmm.
1: So there's been a study that's come out, okay? Thank you, my sweet angel. With most common days, birthdays, and least common birthdates.
0: Ooh.
1: So, LP, give us yours again, mate.
3: August 22.
1: Let's go August 22. You're relatively rare.
3: Really?
1: Yeah.
0: Does it say how many people?
1: Well, this is why this thing's confusing me. It says the least common days. I don't know what the numbers mean, to be honest with you.
0: Great. That's
1: so it says. So his is August 22. It says 284 on his tab, right? That's one of the least. But the most common days have the lowest numbers. LP, can you read this graph?
3: Yeah, there's numbers and there's colours. Let's just look at the colours.
1: So you're relatively rare. Know that.
0: Okay.
1: What's your name?
0: Louisa.
1: Okay. Louisa.
0: Yeah.
1: Last name.
0: Deldin. D-A-L space capital D-I-N. And don't forget it.
1: Two back names. Yes. Love it. Now, what's your birth date?
0: 20th of November, 93.
1: November, November 20th.
3: Okay. Now, what's your PIN number?
0: I can't be disclosing that.
1: Louisa.
0: So sorry.
1: You're pretty rare.
0: Ooh, rare.
1: You're a darker red. So the darker the red, the rarer.
0: I am a rare.
3: What colour am I?
1: You're a
0: salmon.
1: He's a salmon? Did you say codes?
3: Salmon. Yeah, rare but not super rare.
0: And what was
1: Lou
0: your
1: is like
0: name?
1: A Wreck-It Ralph. So she's red.
0: What was yours, Jack?
1: My name is Jack Archdale. Jack Edward Archdale.
0: And birthday?
1: That's the 26th of September, 1989.
0: Okay, please sign here.
1: Yep, signed it. September the 26th. I am incredibly common.
3: Really?
1: I'm like the really low number and I'm blue.
0: You know what that means? A lot, because you'd be a lot of New Year's Eve getting down to
1: Louisa,
0: business.
1: This is what I've always said.
0: A lot of people are having some fun time on New Year's Eve, aren't they?
1: Well, I've always said, I'm literally 9 months from Christmas.
0: Yes. And I think I'm a...
1: you know what I mean? 25th of December, 26th of September.
3: Yeah, well, Christmas or New Year's is probably the sexier of the holidays.
1: So, yeah, but still, a bit of Christmas loving.
0: I'm Valentine's Day, I think. Which you'd think would be a lot of love making.
1: When is Valentine's Day?
0: 14th of November. 14th of February. God.
3: I know that I'm exactly 9 months.
1: How are you Valentine's Day? That's like 3 months.
0: Well, I'm born in November.
1: Yeah, so if they were to conceive in November, you were born like, it makes sense, you were born 4 months
3: later. No, they conceived in February. She's born in November.
1: Oh, you sorry.
3: Judge.
1: Oh, sorry.
0: You know what Lou's birthday is.
1: Sorry, yeah, I was thinking Valentine's. I was like, what?
0: No.
1: Yeah, my fault. Got very confused.
0: Yeah, so take it back.
1: You know what? I refuse to.
0: No. One time you get something wrong.
1: I get things wrong a lot, Delta. Yeah. I'm very common. That is correct because that is when a lot of loving gets done.
0: So I'm the rarest breed. Slay.
1: Yeah. So you'd think that people are chonging on Valentine's Day, but it just seems that maybe they're too interested in the chocolate and the presents.
0: It was probably a bit, you're just kind of like, oh, I've gone out for dinner so full. Time for bed.
1: Nah. Let's just put on Friends and zonk it.
0: Yeah, Seinfeld.
1: Mm. Whereas New Year's, hey, Happy New Year's, brother.
0: Mwah.
3: Brother.
0: Okay.
1: What?
0: Interesting insight into you.
1: Anyway, good to chat to you.
0: Nice.
3: Yeah, okay.
1: See you.
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16: Game.
18: Fun.
16: 3, 2, 1. Convergence.
17: Ooh, now this is a Lou and Jarch on the same team.
19: Yeah,
17: game.
19: Correct. Because we have to try and get the same word that just pops into our brain and then try to merge them into the same.
20: Now, well done, mate. So we start with a word each, just random. Completely random and ahead, and we've got to find our way to the same word. So if we went chips and you went soap, then we'd have to go flavour. The next word would be
17: what flavor, relates smell. Chips and soap.
19: It was a hard one, though. We probably wouldn't have got flavour.
20: Nah, but anyhow, let's see what we got today.
17: Okay. Word association is the name of the game. Random word in your head. 3, 2, 1.
19: Hotel. Glasses.
17: Hotel and glasses. This is interesting.
20: I got it.
19: Same.
17: 3, 2, 1.
19: Champagne.
17: Oh!
19: Jay Money!
17: That's actually very good.
20: Yeah, okay.
17: Okay.
20: Let's go again.
17: New round. Completely random word to start.
20: Gotcha.
19: Okay.
17: 3, 2, 1.
19: Shopping. Trance. What'd you say?
17: Shopping.
20: Trance.
17: Shopping.
20: You're in trance.
17: Shopping and trance. interesting.
20: Oh, okay. Okay, I've got something.
17: Three, two, one.
20: Makeup.
17: Money and makeup.
20: I've got one.
19: I've got one.
17: Three, two, one.
20: Expensive.
17: Mecca. Ooh, Mecca and expensive.
20: Okay, I've got one.
17: Mecca and expensive in three, two, one.
20: Malabo.
19: Oh, La nice. Mall.
20: What'd you say?
19: Mall.
17: Mall and Malabo.
19: Lilabo.
17: What is it?
20: It's Lilabo.
17: Lilabo.
19: It's a perfume. Perfume.
17: Mall and Lilabo. In.
20: Out.
17: Three, two, one.
20: Shop.
19: Bondi.
17: Bondi and shop.
19: Oh, I know.
17: Three, two, one.
19: Junction.
17: Junction and what? Surf.
20: Oh, surf. For God.
17: Junction and surf.
20: I'll just have to go. Yeah, righto.
17: Three, two, one.
19: Bus.
20: Wave.
17: Bus and wave.
20: Oh, okay.
17: This is interesting.
20: Yep.
17: Bus and wave.
20: Yeah, got it.
17: I think I know what I'd be doing.
20: Yep.
17: Three, two, one.
20: Friend.
19: Surfing.
17: Oh. What was it?
19: Surfing.
17: Surfing.
19: Friend.
17: And friend.
20: Did I say that?
17: You said surf.
20: Oh,
17: pretty close.
20: Friend, surfing friend.
19: Friend and what, sorry?
20: Surfing.
17: Friend and surfing.
19: Okay.
20: Go.
17: Three, two, one.
19: Duo?
17: Oh. What did you say, Lou?
19: Duo.
20: Duo,
17: Duo
20: and Shaka.
17: And Shaka.
20: Okay. Yeah, I got one.
17: Oh, Duo yep. and Shaka. Three, two, one.
20: Hands.
19: Oh,
17: hands so... and shake. I mean.
19: Can you?
17: I don't know. Three, two, one.
20: Friendship.
17: Handshake. Friendship and handshake.
20: Oh,
17: we're so close. We're so close.
20: I thought we couldn't do it because of hands and shake.
17: Yeah.
20: Of course it's handshake.
19: What's friendship and handshake?
17: Handshake. Come on. This is your last.
20: Yeah, all right.
17: Three, two, one.
20: Greet.
17: Yeah. Oh, I was going to say high five.
20: Anyway.
17: Say high five.
20: High five. Three, two, one. High five.
19: Yes.
17: Yeah.
19: Cut that other bit.
20: Cut all the other stuff we did.
17: Oh.
20: Just shorten it up.
17: Live radio.
20: Sorry?
17: Live radio.
19: Oh, not on the podcast.
20: Shivers. Okay.
19: Yeah. Next time.
17: Okay. Hey, guys, I cut all that stuff about about you guys.
20: Thanks,
17: losing.
20: Mate. Yeah. Thanks. Just make us look good and stuff.
17: Okay, yeah, I've done that.
20: Thanks, mate.
17: Nice. Triple M's Lou and Charge.
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17: You're listening to Lou and Judge on Triple M. All thanks to our dear old pals at Zero.
20: You guys like xylophones?
19: I love them. I've got seven at my house.
20: What's that start with?
19: X.
20: Interesting. You guys like dudes called Xander?
19: I love them.
17: Most of the time.
20: Yep. With an X. They're pretty good. Not the best thing starting with an X. What else starts with? Yeah, hands up,
19: one.
20: Louisa. At the back, Dalton.
19: Hi, Louisa, Claire Dalton.
20: Hi, Louisa.
19: Hey, sir. I love sending XX on the end of a text, like kisses. Oh.
20: You do love that.
19: Yeah.
20: You do love that.
19: Mm.
20: The XX, the intro.
19: The great song.
17: I like...
20: You, in the front of the class, LP.
17: The online platform that used to be called Twitter, that's owned by Elon Musk.
20: It's called now X.
17: It's X with an X.
20: Now, that's great, yep.
19: Hi, Louisa again.
20: Hey, Louisa.
19: I love Zero, the platform.
20: Well, it actually starts with an X,
19: yeah.
20: Louisa. It makes tax time easy. And guess what?
19: What?
20: It's actually the best thing that starts with an X.
19: Yeah.
20: It's Zero with an X.
19: No Xanders, just Zero.
20: Yeah.
17: Visit zero.com.au. That's Zero. What is it with?
19: An X. Hey, really sad news for you, Jarch, as my neighbour. You got some sad music, LP?
20: Oh, shoot me, Tim.
17: Always. I've always got sad music ready to go.
19: Hold on to your hat, Jack. Australians turn their backs on common friendly act as a new research reveals truth about impromptu home visits.
20: What?
19: The pop-in is now considered rude. It's not acceptable.
20: What is this country coming to?
19: Yeah, so when you buzz my doorbell and you're actually there, not like the other.
20: With a six-pack.
19: Yeah, when you're there with a six-pack, buzzing my doorbell, I just see your little face and you're standing close to the camera and I go, oh, bloody Archdale, buzz him in. Not anymore, mate, it's rude. I can just go, not letting him in. And I guess I can't just turn up for when you and Steph are having a romantic dinner anymore and say, hey, guys, room for one more? Any meatloaf for me?
20: Absolutely.
19: Hey, guys, can you pass that side of peas?
20: Oh,
19: any
20: yeah,
19: gravy, Steph?
20: Two peas. Now, to be continued. It's good. Hey, listen. Enough of that.
19: I kind of
20: get over it.
19: I enjoy the poppin'.
20: It's because
19: you're not doing it in a way that's like, if you knew I was real, actually, nah, you do. That day you turned up with that six pack. I wanted to be alone more than anything.
20: Oh, you did.
19: More than anything, Jack.
17: Yeah, and he had six beers as well.
19: Didn't even bring me anything.
20: Well, I knew that mummy would be stocked to the gills. Now,
19: right.
20: I yes, but see, what over. Basically, what trumped your need to be alone was, at that moment, my need to not be alone.
19: Yeah.
20: So I was like, I'm bored. She is in a bad mood. My boredom takes over her bad mood. I'm coming up. And guess what we had?
19: We did have some
20: a whole bunch of fun.
19: We did.
20: Didn't we?
19: Yeah.
20: Yeah.
19: We popped those beers.
20: Correct.
19: We did have fun.
20: Can I tell you something for nothing?
19: Mm.
20: Can I tell you what may be the catalyst for this? I think in a world now where people are going out less and less, everything is phones, yes, online, insular, wanting to be, oh, I'm going to be by myself. Please, no social. You know what I mean?
19: Take me back to the good old days where you'd have no phones. If you needed to meet someone, you'd call them on the home phone. So I'll meet you at the pub or the bloody convenience store at 3 p.m. Bang, you're there. Or pop on over at, from 3 to 5, I'll be home. Now it's, oh, sunrise, bloody coastal walk photos. I'd never do that.
20: You almost exclusively do sunrise.
19: Never post a photo of an Aperol at the bar. Ever. You know? In my olden days.
20: Yeah, in my olden days. You're 30. When I was young, like when we were bubs and we lived in town for a year, had a neighbor, Tiger, and he'd have parties and we would just roam out, you know, being like, what's that sound? He was a big bloke. He'd lean over the fence, pick us up and just put him on his shoulders and just he'd go around drinking beers like at the party with us on his shoulders and mum would go, where's Jack? She'd look over the fence, I'd just be on Tiger's shoulders.
19: Hey, mum!
20: You know, that, I used to pop in even as a toddler.
19: Yeah, no wonder. You never got rid of it, did
20: so
19: you?
20: So I'll never stop the pop.
17: Yeah. Never stop the pop.
19: Nice. Never stop the pop.
20: I'll never stop the pop.
17: Hey, a new debate though, is the bless you dead?
20: Oh.
17: We'll answer that question next on Lou and Jarch.
15: This is the Early Drive Home with Lou and Jarch.
19: Well, Jarch, there's a bit of a debate.
20: Yep.
19: If we're not sure where everyone lies on this one.
20: Okay.
19: Do you say bless you or not when you sneeze? Because some people get offended if you don't say it.
20: That's a bit far.
19: What's your take on this?
20: I think I would generally say bless you.
19: Mm.
20: Maybe not every time, but I generally say bless you, maybe.
19: Definitely not if I live sneeze.
20: Do you know actually what's weird is I won't say bless you to you because you do that live sneeze thing so much that it's annoyed me to the point that I don't bless you when you sneeze.
19: So you hate me?
20: No, I love you, but I
19: but
20: won't.
19: But you won't bless me?
20: I won't bless you, no. No,
19: that's
20: no.
19: That's quite cruel.
20: It's not. It's not. I feel like it's just a knee-jerk reaction. Yes, see, that annoys me.
19: That was not a sneeze.
20: Correct. So I won't necessarily bless you, but I think I would bless the people around me.
19: I would always bless you. And blessed be the fruit.
20: Yeah, the fruit of the loins.
19: Yeah.
17: Why when someone sneezes are we even saying bless you?
20: Like, I think it was something to do with
19: I'm going
20: to
19: Google it.
17: Why are we blessing them?
20: Now, this is pure conjecture, but was it something to do with them thinking about,
19: people say bless you after a sneeze, largely due to historical superstitions and plagues, where it was believed a sneeze could cause the soul to escape or evil spirits into the body.
20: Okay, hold on. You said heart stops in their codes, which stopped me in my tracks. I was going to say it was something about the soul leaving your body.
19: Yeah.
17: You're just going to have a guess at that.
20: No. I thought I'd heard it was something about the soul, and so they go, bless you.
17: Yeah, okay.
20: But then Cody had written heart stops. I'm like, oh, that makes more sense, so I thought the thing I was thinking was really dumb.
19: Cause the soul to escape or allow evil spirits into the body.
20: Yeah.
19: Make sure you say bless you. Well, actually, up to you. Do as you please.
20: Mm.
19: I actually tested this out in the office, Jack.
20: Did you?
19: Yeah. I went round.
20: Yep.
19: Both floors and just sneezed, fake sneezed around everyone.
20: Okay.
19: So I want you
20: I'd love to know how many bless yous
19: you
20: got.
19: Yeah, well, I want you to guess next. We're going to play some audio.
20: Yep.
19: I want you to have a guess how many bless yous you think I got.
20: You wouldn't have got one from me, I reckon.
19: Well, you'll find out because you were involved.
20: Okay.
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17: Every weekday, 2 till 4 on Triple M, it's Lou and Jarch.
19: Well, we've been talking about if you say bless you or not when someone sneezes.
20: Because
19: apparently some people get offended if you don't say it.
20: Mm.
19: I think it's sort of just a each to their own.
20: I think it's a nice thing to do, but I don't think you should be offended if people don't bless you.
19: I think a lot of people don't do it.
20: I think there's less and less bless yous in this day and age.
19: Do you think it's more of an older thing?
20: I think there was certainly more bless yous in the early 2000s.
19: Yeah.
20: Put it that way.
17: The further we get away from the plague, the less bless yous.
20: Yeah.
17: Correlation.
20: Which, you know, seeing as we had coronavirus, you'd think that the bless you would be back.
19: Yeah.
17: Yeah, return of the bless you.
20: Return of the bless you.
19: The sneezes and coughs were sort of frowned upon.
20: That's correct.
19: You couldn't do either.
20: Yeah, you weren't blessing anyone. You go, not around me.
19: Get away.
20: I shan't bless you.
19: Four by four meters.
20: I'm surprised people aren't saying chastise you after every sneeze.
19: Get out of here. But I went around the office.
20: Right.
19: And I did a bless you test.
20: All right, a bless.
19: So I sneezed a fair few times. Fake sneezes, obviously. Feezers, we would call them.
20: That's good.
19: Thank you. And I want you to, how many bless yous do you think I got?
20: How many sneezes did you do?
19: I reckon I probably did about 10.
20: I reckon you got two bless yous.
19: Two? Okay, champion.
17: I'm going to go four.
19: Okay.
20: I think the bless yous dead.
19: Let's bring back the bless
20: yous. Yeah, I like it. Okay, I'll start blessing you from now on. I apologise.
19: Thank you. Thank you, Jack.
20: All right, let's go. Right,
17: let's see how you went.
19: Oh, thank you.
20: Jesus.
19: Rude. That was you. Two. Thanks, guys.
17: That's two.
19: Yeah. Two. Oh, thank you. Hey, Jimmy.
18: Hey, how you going?
19: Two. Thanks, guys.
20: Did they bless you? What are those sneezes?
19: They're cute.
17: How many was that?
19: Five.
20: Five? So 50%?
19: Yeah.
20: More than I thought. Notice how I didn't bless you?
19: What?
20: I didn't bless you.
19: I know, it was you.
20: Notice that?
19: Yeah. No, I think you actually may have said a swear word that we had to cut out.
20: I heard you sneeze. I remember.
19: I know you did. I think you were like, ah, and then said something inappropriate that we had to cut out, Jack. Shock horror.
20: But okay, most people, 50%.
19: Also, like, I'm just walking past, like, they're at their desks, you know, and I'm just going, nyeh, you.
20: Yeah.
19: Fair few bless you.
17: Maybe the bless you is back.
19: In our office, I think it's back.
17: We're a very friendly office.
20: We're a frothers.
19: The BUB. Bless you's back. The BUB, the bub.
20: Bless you. Oh, yeah, you starts with a Y.
19: Yeah, but you.
20: BYB.
17: BYB,
19: be right. BYB's better.
17: Be right back.
19: But I like saying bub. BRB. The bub's better. BRB.
20: BYB. I mean, this dude is disheveled.
17: Oh.
19: Stop being mean.
20: Don't you reckon?
19: The BYB is back. BYB. And it's not the BYD, like the car.
17: Is that an ad?
19: It should be. The BYB is back. The bless you's back.
20: Well, 50%'s pretty good run. That's a pretty good innings. I thought that it'd be less than that.
19: Maybe you try it tomorrow.
20: Well, I've heard.
19: They probably don't listen, Jack.
20: Yeah, they haven't heard.
19: They haven't heard.
20: Yeah, I'll do it tomorrow.
19: All right, okay. The BYB's back, baby.
21: The early drive home with Lou and Judge.
19: I'm happy.
17: Why are you
19: happy? It's the end because you know what tomorrow is.
17: Oh.
20: One day close to the thrusting.
17: Never be happy that it's the end of the show.
20: No. Though.
19: I'll wake up thrusting. No, that sounds terrible.
20: It sounds sounds factually accurate, though.
19: Oh, Jack. Okay, we've got a few DMs about the Ding Dong DigiLock. When I was, what?
20: Nothing. Please continue.
19: When you guys turned up to my house when I was trying to sleep because I was sick as a dog.
20: Yeah.
17: We sent DigiLock out there, to do our dirty work.
20: Correct.
19: Which is, it was quite rude, I will say.
20: Yeah, that's fair.
19: Few DMs. She probably thought it was an Uber Eats order she forgot she ordered.
17: Yeah.
20: You've been there and you've done that.
19: Honestly, wouldn't be surprised.
20: That's correct.
19: Done that with a few kebabs.
20: You have.
19: A few times. Mummy was crook, the poor thing.
20: I know. It was, listen.
19: It was pretty cruel.
20: It was cruel. Hey, but as the old adage goes, you've got to be cruel to be kind. So in all fairness, we were.
19: How was that kind?
20: Because it was cruel. You know?
19: Whatever.
20: And that's the adage.
19: DigiLock's little slow, fast walk. Amazing. Someone said, plot twist, Lou was sinking Vinos because she'd had enough of daddy shit.
20: Listen, possibly. We did postulate that could be what she's doing.
17: Because
20: we
17: go, we showed up.
20: Tor's got a fancy party tonight. Lulu comes in, oh, my tummy's really quickened.
19: I couldn't even go. I sent her some flowers. Oh, we were talking about this. Flowers are so expensive.
20: It's exorbitant.
19: Like, and they were horrific flowers, they were so expensive. But I felt so bad I couldn't be there.
20: It's bloody exorbitant.
19: Anyway, and then one that DigiLock left off. The sheet here. Oh. He runs like Gru from Despicable Me.
20: He's not
19: so
20: happy.
19: Off it.
20: Who's our little Gru?
19: From Despicable Me.
20: Who's our fancy little Gru boy? Fuming out there.
17: Wow.
20: Love you, buddy. Hey, see you tomorrow.
19: See you tomorrow.
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38: I was going to the footy with Clarko, and
2: Butts really talked me into last minute buying a pair of binoculars to take the game with Clarko because he thought it really impressive. And I've rolled into the footy, I've pulled him out halfway through the first quarter. Clarko just looks at me and goes, "What the f*** are those?"
3: Please welcome Charlie Condon and Darcy Cameron.
4: In studio, the boys. God. And Big Chom, we're going to get to you in a minute, but we've got to hit Darcy straight between the eyes.
5: Yes.
4: We heard at the start of the show today, Darcy, you're not playing with an ankle.
6: Yes, not playing. Been ruled out of this week. Heard it.
5: 2 weeks ago.
6: Yeah, 2 weeks ago against Hawks in the last quarter. So a little syndesmosis, but it's fine. I got through training today, but it's not quite 100%. And don't want to.
4: Not a good one to miss. Giving you up against your old teammate, who is on fire, by the way.
6: Yeah, Brodes, he's gone really well. He's having a really good year, and he had a really good year last year as well. But it would have been nice to go up there against the old mob and try to get 4 points. But they were. Steenie will be able to hold down the fort, and I'm sure we'll be able to.
5: Any help for him? You bring someone in to help him out?
6: Not sure yet.
5: No, you don't know.
6: We've got Bull down there who plays forward, yeah. and he can pinch hit. Dan McStay can pinch hit as well. There's a few options.
4: Big Charlie.
5: Yes.
4: Your body looks like, I'm touching every bit of wood as I say this, looks like it is enabling you to play your best footy.
2: Yeah, well, it's no secret. I've had my injury troubles, but lots of them have been broken bones, JB, and I think it's probably a bit of the way I attacked contests sometimes was with a little bit of no self-regard. I'm fine now. I'm a bit stronger. I weighed about 80 kilo when I come in too, ringing wet, so I need to put a bit of weight on. I've done that and should be sweet.
4: Just have a 10-minute chat to Bill. He'll tell you how to put weight on.
5: Yeah, just retire. That's all you got to do. And eat as much and drink as much as you want.
2: Hopefully a few years away, Bill, for me.
5: I'm waiting for Tomahawk. He's still blowing out Tomahawk. He'll catch me. Don't worry about that. Have you broken 24 bones in your body?
2: Yeah, 24. I mean, a few liberties are taken there. Three toes, like that, it counts as one injury, doesn't it? But I've counted the three toes.
5: Three, I'd count three.
2: Done my nose four times.
6: You tried drinking milk?
2: It's a bit bent, isn't it?
5: Your nose is bent.
2: Yeah, well, I did it again on the weekend a little bit, and they keep putting it back in every week, but it keeps coming out.
5: But not straight.
2: Yeah, not well.
5: Have you got your phone out? Have you got your phone out, ready to go?
6: No.
4: What?
5: Isn't your fiancée going to give birth any second?
6: Yeah, it's on vibrate, mate. Oh, she'll be all right.
5: She's due isn't she?
6: No, she's in 8 days' time is her due date. So hopefully it comes this weekend. It'll be convenient for me to miss out on a game of footy and she go into labour.
5: Well, last time you were in with us, she was overseas, Colombia, I think she went back home, and she had prepped meals for you, I think like 50 meals.
6: Yeah.
5: Oh, come on, mate.
4: That's true. Come on.
6: No, she was worried about me cooking for myself. So she loaded up the freezer with some pre-made meals and I got through them within about 2 weeks.
7: Make sure you check out the 200 plus podcast. It is very, very funny, Bill.
5: Is it? Because the host worries me, Nick Butler.
7: Yes.
5: Who thinks he's a superstar, doesn't he, boys? Absolutely thinks he should have played AFL.
2: Well, he's got his eyes set on your job, Bill. Yeah, and I reckon he thinks he can do it. But Butts is great. He's the spirit of our podcast. He brings in great stories. Some are pretty crass, but that's kind of the essence of our podcast. Right. I think your listeners would probably enjoy what we do quite a lot. We tell stories. We talk a little bit of footy, but it's mostly just, telling stories of the game and trying to capture that locker room chat essence.
5: You swear a lot.
2: Oh, just a little bit. You can get away with more on the podcast.
5: So what is it? It's 200 plus, meaning 200 centimetres, yep.
2: Yeah, well, it started out as a ruckman's view on the game, but I think we quickly realised that not many people want to hear from ruckman and they don't care about it. Too much going on upstairs. So we pivoted that and we still hold a bit of that essence. The ruck, we obviously got Das in this year and he's been absolutely awesome for us, but we just tell stories.
4: Now, you're living with George Wardlaw and Jackson Archer. What the hell sort of house is that?
2: Oh, it's one of the best, JP. It's good fun coming home to George and Archer, all different characters. Georgie didn't get a bed frame for 12 months, so if that gives you a bit of an insight into how
4: he lives.
2: But
4: his bed just slipped around the room.
2: just a mattress on the floor, yeah. and we had to show him how to use the dishwasher and washing machine, but he's come a long way as Georgie, and he finally does his own washing now.
4: Did I understand that you have been terrorised at your joint by possums, and someone had to go and take a possum out of the house?
2: Yep.
4: And it wasn't George Wardlaw, the toughest footballer at the club, because he was terrified of the possum.
5: Yes.
2: You've got good mail, JB. Yeah, there is footage of me grabbing the possum, but to be fair, it took us about 2 hours. Like, we didn't know what to do. This thing was running around the bathroom, doing backflips, front flips, terrorizing us, baring its teeth.
5: Hit it with a bit of wood.
4: Bill, still protected.
5: No, I don't think they are, are they?
4: They are.
2: You can't move I've got this possum and we wanted to put it in the car and drive it down to like Warrandyte, but you can't move more than 100 metres. So we put it in the tree across the road and sure enough, it was back the next night.
7: It just came straight back. Possum stole my aircon remote once.
5: None of you guys believe me,
7: but it happens.
2: Now, lads, I've actually got one for Bill. I've been sitting on this for a few years.
4: Good.
2: Who's your favourite player at North, Bill? You get Suv on a fair bit. Is it Suv or is it Georgie?
5: No, Suv.
2: It is Suv. Is George would be a second, close second, would he?
5: George Wardlaw?
2: Yeah, a big fan.
5: I'm a massive fan. And I love him, but if I tripped over him at the bot, I reckon I'd...
2: he's Kurt telling me stories.
5: Oh,
2: so go on. Let me take you back to 2023, JB. It was the end of the season. The Kangas haven't done too well, so it's the last round. And LDU, myself and George aren't playing. So we linked up with Nick Butler and we went to the Botanical.
5: Yeah.
2: And had a nice dinner, had a few drinks. Got to about 11 p.m. and we're all out the front. We've called it a night. Waiting for our Ubers. Anyway, out stumbles Big Bill. He's doing zigzags. He's walking past us. He locks eyes with me. He looks at me. He looks at Nick, who played a few games for the Cats. Yeah. He looks at LDU, Brownlow Favre, and he goes, "Oh, boys, how you going? Good to see you." Like, "Hey, Bill, lovely to meet you, mate. Good to see you." And he's walking past, and we're with George, and he looks to George, who's had a great debut year, mind you.
4: Yeah,
2: played a few games. Gone hard up Hill. And he looks at him, and he goes, "And who are you, Coco?"
5: Oh, no.
4: Did. Oh, that's not acceptable.
5: Well, this is 2 years ago, and I wouldn't have known him. I saw the big fella, and I knew Butts. I couldn't think of his name, but I knew him.
4: Good luck, mate. And Pendles, this game's going to be huge for you.
5: Yes.
4: And, of course, Chom, you're over to Adelaide. It'd be nice to greet the judges over there.
2: Yeah, it would be. Nah, thanks, JB. We'll give a fair red-hot crack.
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1: I'm an expert, Zave. Married to a side. They are knocking on my door. I'm a matchmaker. It's what I am. It's what I'm passionate in. And we hooked up our eligible bachelor in Perth, Adam, with an amazing girl, Jess. And we had a hard decision because there were so many women to choose from. But I just thought, you know what? I think Jess is the one for Adam. So, of course, we sent Adam and Jess off to Flight Club on Monday night. They played some darts. They had some food. They had some cockies.
8: I saw the way that they waved each other on the way in, Lammy.
1: Hello.
8: I reckon they might have done a bit of flirting too.
1: Adam and Jess, good morning.
9: Morning.
10: Good morning.
1: So today is the day where if you watch Married at First Sight, final vows, as you know, it's sort of the decision of whether the relationship is going to continue beyond.
8: Do they write it on paper?
1: Maybe.
8: I've got two bits of paper here. We'll do that at the end,
1: we'll
8: though.
1: Do that at the end.
8: I'll get it organised.
1: We just want to check in, first of all, with you, Adam. How have the last, 48 hours been since the day to what's the reaction been like from your friends and family?
9: Friends and family constantly wanted an update. I think the phone was buzzing yesterday and throughout the day looking for updates.
8: Have you enjoyed a bit of the spotlight, a bit of limelight?
9: I'm enjoying my time in the sun.
1: He's 24, he's loving
8: Absolutely.
1: It. Jess, was there a social media ad before the date or during or after?
10: Before the date?
1: Oh, it was before the date. Lovely. I think that's
8: threw a bit of burly over that side. You gotta,
10: may as well.
8: Yeah.
10: Just like have a little chat beforehand, see what we're getting into.
1: Now, you guys have been on our socials quite heavily. So how many sort of extra followers have you gained, Jess?
10: I think I'm close to 500 now.
1: Jesus. And what about you, Adam?
9: What, 50?
8: I must admit, to be honest with you, there's the guy portion of Instagram, probably a bit more Talia, I would have thought. Follow you.
1: Yeah, probably.
8: I would have thought.
1: We are going to find out whether this is going to, continue beyond the show. But it sounded like it was a fantastic date. Adam, what were your thoughts overall on the Monday night? Because first of all, sorry about a Monday night date.
8: Yeah, Monday sucks.
9: Yeah.
8: Monday
1: sorry about sucks. That.
9: We had a bar card and we were like, on a Monday?
10: Jesus, this is criminal.
9: Darts is really, it was a lot of fun. Mm-hmm. And then also the date itself was, just seamless.
8: Was there anything that not you, you didn't disagree with, but was there anything that you thought, oh, that was a bit off-putting or...
9: Didn't get too political.
8: Did she eat with her mouth open?
4: No, straight up all moose chat.
8: Does Adam use a hanky? Like, was there anything that was slightly off-putting?
1: Oh, remember they're 24, they're not like...
8: Well, I'm just saying, there could be something.
1: True.
9: It's first date, so you try and cover up all that sort of stuff.
1: That's
9: true.
8: Adam's going to pull the hanky out on the second date and blow the honker and then stuff it back in his shirt.
1: All right, well, just before we head to final vows, I have just spoken to Jess about some of the things that you guys spoke about.
8: Yeah.
1: Obviously, part of being on a date, you need to really listen.
8: Yeah, correct.
1: To your date.
8: Intently.
1: Oh, no. So, Leechy... Start the drone.
8: Oh, drone it, Leechy.
1: All right, Adam. I know you would have just been listening intently.
8: Oh, they reckon I had a spy on the date. There was no eye contact. It was ear to eye, always. Just trying to listen to everything.
1: All right. First of all, Adam.
9: Is this multiple choice or?
1: No. What school did Jess go to?
9: Yeah, right. Okay. She told me this.
1: Yeah, she did.
9: Yeah.
1: She said you spoke about it quite a lot.
9: We did.
1: Yeah.
9: And you? It's down south.
8: Down south. How far down south?
9: I reckon it's like a 25-minute drive from here.
8: Okay.
9: Yeah.
1: Is that right, Jess?
9: Yeah. I know like the area. I just don't know.
1: Yeah, starts with an L.
9: Oh, Leeming.
1: Yes.
8: Yeah, okay.
1: Leeming Senior.
4: Needed some coaxing, but okay.
8: Oh, that's okay. You're a little refresher. At least it didn't say north.
1: How many siblings does Jess have?
9: Two brothers.
1: Put your two fingers down, Jess.
8: And I know those nails look great.
1: Fantastic. Yeah, I was just trying to show them off.
8: But hands in the pocket, please.
1: And where is she in the ranking?
9: She's the oldest.
8: Well done.
4: This is good.
1: How many dogs does Jess have?
9: Just the one.
1: Yeah, no,
10: two. Oh, no, technically I have one. Because he's my one, and then we've got the family dog. So technically one.
9: There was only one dog photo shown on the night.
1: Speak closer to the microphone, Jess, sorry. What are the dog's names?
9: What? Yep.
8: Have a guess. You might land one.
9: She did actually tell me this.
1: They're named after musicians.
9: Yeah, she gave me the full story and everything.
1: You were listening intently, obviously. Lost in her eyes, maybe.
9: Yeah, we'll go with that one.
1: Okay. And
8: what are they, anyway?
1: Reggie and Bowie.
8: Lambie's got a dog called Reggie that bit me once.
1: Oh, shut up, Xavier. No, it didn't. Okay, last but not least. What is her occupation?
9: So she was a worker for like disability.
1: Yep.
9: But now she's like the government that kind of helps people get onto the scheme.
4: What scheme?
1: The Ponzi scheme.
8: Yeah. The Rort scheme. The NDIS scheme. You are a local area manager.
9: That's too long.
1: Well done.
8: That's good. That's not bad.
9: Oh, thank you.
8: On a first date. Well done.
11: This is Triple M Breakfast with Xavier Ellis and Katie Lamb. 92.9 Triple M.
1: The time has come, Xavier Ellis. Of course, match me if you can. This has been a raging success for me because we've had Adam. He is our eligible bachelor here in Perth, and we had so many girls who were keen to date Adam, but I narrowed it down to just one, and her name is Jess. And they went out on a date on Monday, flight club, dinner, drinks. It was amazing. They loved it.
8: Ice cream after, Yochi after, but for one.
1: Just for one. Did you discuss that first?
10: Not really.
1: What do you do for dessert if you're lactose intolerant?
10: I don't really do dessert.
1: Okay.
10: I know.
1: I didn't do that.
8: Being lactose intolerant, this is like a real stepping stone for what could come.
10: Yeah.
8: What's the worst thing that's happened to you in public with it? Like,
10: To be fair, it's not really that bad. I just get like a really sore stomach.
8: Okay.
10: So nothing.
8: Never shoot yourself.
10: Okay. No, nothing comes knocking on any doors. Okay. But it's...
4: The important issues with Xavier Ellis.
8: Never touch cloth.
4: Dave!
1: Can you stop ruining my
8: matchmaking?
1: Sorry.
8: This is a love segment.
4: You were talking maggots earlier this morning.
8: That was early.
4: I know.
8: A thousand apologies
1: for that. Now, we are about to get your final verdict. So you are going to write down separately without looking at each other, stay or leave. Now, this is just if you are keen to go on a second date, if you are keen to potentially see where this could go, beyond the show.
8: And then I want to dive in if it's leave. why.
1: Yep.
8: Stay. I want to know where you're going next.
1: Correct. But first of all, I just want to bring to the attention a snap, not a Snapchat, it was an Insta story that I did see last night.
8: Oh.
1: Adam posted a mirror selfie with his top off.
7: I did see that.
1: Jess, did you have a look at that?
10: Oh, yeah.
8: Can you please pass it?
10: It's been screenshotted. It's in all the chats. It's in all the chats.
1: Well, it's also been screenshotted here.
8: What's the conversation been around the shirt off?
1: Talk to me about your thoughts and feelings when you saw that.
10: Oh, big fan.
8: Mm-hmm. Right.
10: Most of what was said cannot be live on air.
1: Oh, thirsty. Hotties get the hotties.
8: Do the youth call it a thirst trap?
1: Is that a thirst trap?
8: That's a thirst trap, isn't it?
12: Oh, no, I was just proud of my weight loss journey.
10: Yeah, that's 100%.
8: Oh, you were on a weight loss journey?
12: Yeah, I was a bit chubby.
8: Were you a bigger fella, were you?
12: No, not too bad. Okay. But...
8: Oh.
1: Adam, he's like, no, calm down. I wasn't, like, too big.
8: I mean, fatty like me, were you?
1: Adam's like, definitely not. okay. All right. It's time for final vows. Now, there it is. There's the drone. All right, Jess.
7: It's commercial radio.
1: Separately, I do not want you looking at each other. So just write down stay or leave.
8: Does anyone need help with spelling?
10: Yes, please.
7: How do you spell leave? Is it with an F?
8: L-E-A-F.
1: Okay, you're covered up. Fantastic. On the count of three, I would like for you both to reveal what you have said and try and flick it up to those cameras up there. That'd be great.
8: Just for the
1: video. Yeah. Okay, here we go. Are you sure your nail's real? Okay.
8: Three,
1: two. One. Reveal. Spin. Oh! Yes,
12: they're both staying! They're a smiley face as well.
1: So a smiley face. That is so married at first sight.
8: Don't they do love hearts though?
1: They do smiley faces. Can you hear the wedding bells?
8: I can hear from Subiaco. I am a marriage celebrant slash priest.
1: Yeah.
8: If you'd like to go over to the church over there in Subiaco, I'm happily knocking on the head right now if you want.
1: He's busy on every other day.
8: Every other day, I'm a flat knacker. I've got 2 hours now. You got a choice. Yes or no on your bit of paper and three.
1: You get some crowds cheering for me.
8: So there's another date, obviously. Stay. Have you spoken about where... Did you see each other yesterday, actually?
10: No.
8: Okay. Just making sure. Did you discuss where you might want to go on a second date?
10: Yeah, we did talk about it.
8: Okay, so
1: where are we going on a second date?
8: Where are Lammy and I following?
10: So my boss, my old boss actually messaged me and said, would he like to come in on Friday night and do a little Q&A with some of my old participants?
7: Q&A?
10: Yeah, like a little question. They're doing a talent show. They're going to give him a hard. They're questioning him.
8: Yeah, nice.
10: Yeah,
1: that's amazing.
10: And he, I don't know why you said yes, but you said yes.
1: Wow.
10: And then we've also done a you, and we've matched up two of our friends.
1: Oh my god!
12: Yeah,
1: look at me inspiring the youth.
8: You are.
1: Wow. Who are your friends that are matched up now?
10: I've got my friends Sophie and Amy.
1: Sophie and Amy.
10: Yep.
8: Well,
1: matched up with who?
12: Damien and Oliver.
1: Oh, my God, you're going Damien on a bloody trip.
8: I thought Damien was going to be the luckiest bloke in the world.
1: So you guys are planning now on going on a bit of a triple date.
10: Yeah, triple date for Triple M.
8: There you go. That'll do. No more words. That'll do.
7: That's your promo. Right,
1: congratulations. Thank you so much for jumping on board. By the way, Adam, this has been a lot of fun. And Jess, we're so glad we got to choose you as well. This really could be a love story, and we are here for it. If you do end up getting married, I'm free for the wedding.
8: Lammy's free.
1: I'm free.
7: Zabe's
8: a bit of a raspy throat that weekend.
7: Who's the happiest out of the three of these people here? Adam, Jess, or Katie Lamb?
8: Lammy.
7: This whole thing has just been about you, and that's it.
1: Well, I win the game.
8: Put another point up next to your name.
12: Point up.
7: Jess, Adam, thank you so much for taking part in this. And the thing is, if you want to take part in this as well, go to triplem.com.au or jump onto our socials because, you might be wanting to get in love with Katie Lamb's
1: next
7: advice.
1: Week, we are launching our Bachelorette.
7: Oh, really?
1: Yes.
7: Okay, cool.
8: That we are. That's right on the screen. We are launching our Bachelorette next week. No. Now, Lammy, I think I'm meant to run this side of it.
1: Good luck,
8: No, but being the team player, I am like, I'm the Rowan Jones of the West Coast team back in 06, and you're the Chris Judd. So I feel like I play an important role.
1: Yep.
8: But I think I'm going to handball it back to you.
1: To see if I can go back to back.
8: Could you go back to back?
1: Let's do it, guys. I'm on.
11: This is Triple M Breakfast with Xavier Ellis and Katie Lamb. 92.9. Triple M.
1: How'd you ruin the photo? The big moment, because bless his heart. Maddie, he is officially a father now. And Maddie, of course, he had his baby a week ago. There's always the photo where the dad gets in and he looks at the camera and tears in his eyes and cutting the umbilical cord. And Matt, what'd you look like in that photo?
13: I look like I fell over into a pile of menstrual products and a pad stuck to my upper lip.
8: Yeah. It's fair to say his tears were being absorbed. He had a pad over his nose. His nose was in a, like a hammock.
1: It was.
7: Had surgery the day before.
8: Surgery on his face. We'd been under general in the morning. Fairness to him. General in the morning and then a surprise labour that evening. Like, he wouldn't know whether he's Arthur or Martha, the poor buddy.
1: Correct. So fair to say they won't be framing that photo, but that's okay.
8: No.
1: Let's go to Holly in Kwinana. Holly, did you ruin a photo in a big moment?
14: I personally didn't. It was my wedding and my daughter ruined all my professional photos.
1: Oh no. What did your daughter do?
14: She cried the whole hour to hour and a half of the photos. So every single photo we've got of her, she's crying.
8: Holly, what age is your daughter, if you don't mind me asking?
14: She's four.
1: She was four at the time.
14: She's still four. We only got married in March.
1: Congratulations, Holly.
8: Firstly, congratulations. Holly, four, probably old enough to know better, I would have thought.
14: Probably a little bit. She was tired, probably.
8: Yeah, fair.
1: She was tired.
14: Trying to make excuses for it all, but, you know.
1: Yeah. Holly, I understand you want these beautiful wedding photos and you want your daughter to be a part of it, but when she didn't stop the waterworks, was there a time where you just said, hey, you need to get out of the photo and Dad and I are just going to commence?
14: We did try that, but she wouldn't let go of that.
8: Did you get one good snap? Because I know, you know, you got to, what do they say, you got to slay the dragons to get to the princess sort of thing. Did you, in amongst the mess, did you have one good photo?
14: I think we may have got one good photo.
8: That's all you need.
14: Of the four of us, me, myself, my husband, and the two kids.
1: Yeah.
14: We may have, but that may have been at the ceremony, not at the photos.
1: Oh, Holly, I feel sorry for you because they're not cheap either.
8: No, they're not. Photos. And I now remember that phrase.
1: What, can you say it again?
8: You got to slay some dragons to get to the princess. I think that's about like finding the right girl for you.
1: Gotcha.
8: You've got to sort of kiss a couple of others to get to the princess.
7: Oh, cheeksy.
1: Gotcha, yeah.
8: I think that was the term.
1: All right, moving on. Let's go to Kristen in Darling Downs. Did you ruin a photo in a big moment, Kristen?
15: Hi, guys. Yes, it was me.
1: Oh, okay. What happened?
15: I was a bridesmaid for a girlfriend's wedding. Mm-hmm. And anyway, we went down the beach to get some photos taken. We had our photos taken, so she was having family photos.
1: Yeah.
15: Her family came over from the UK and they got this beautiful photo of them. But if you look over her uncle's shoulder, there's me in the background with a big stick and I'm trying to scrape dog poo off my shoe.
1: Oh, well, you're fighting the good fight though, Kristen. You had good intentions.
15: I didn't think I was in the photo, but I'm clearly there.
1: And her family were what, over from like the UK or something?
15: The UK,
1: They've come a long way only for Kristen to be scraping dog poo off in the background.
8: Nothing worse either, is there? Once you stand on it. I borderline bin them now. I just can't do it.
1: Nah, I don't yet. I haven't stepped in dog poo in a really long time, but there was a moment there where it was a frequent
8: There's
1: thing.
8: Definitely going to be someone in the next week, you or me, is going to come in with dog on their feet.
1: Juggernaut.
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9: Had your kids, talked up, dated, married, your cousin. Mm-hmm. We spoke about this yesterday because Brooke from Joondalup said that she went on a date with a guy. He had a confession. Turns out he used to be with his first cousin.
10: For a couple of years.
9: For a couple of years.
10: It wasn't until they went to a family funeral that they realised they had the same grandparents.
9: Uncle Jim! Hey, you guys know each other? That's your dad? No way!
10: You do not call them Pa as well, do you? That's not Nana and Pa.
9: Sure. What a coinkydink. So then I found out that there is a comedian in Sydney. Her name is Emma Franklin, and she does a little bit about being married to her cousin. Her husband, yeah, she calls it. So I just asked some questions because she couldn't come on and talk about it today. She said, look, we didn't grow up together. He's 20 years older than me. We met in Germany on my first ever self-discovery trip to visit my family. My grandmother gave me a family tree and he was so far down the bottom of the page that he actually got cut off from the bottom of the page. By the time we realised we were related, it was a bit too late. Already fallen in love. There was a very awkward coming out to my parents because he's actually my mum's first cousin.
10: Oh.
9: Yeah. So it was more weird for her. But if they do want kids, they got tested and all would be fine, apparently, but they're not there yet. She said it's the funniest thing to tell people because people never know whether you're serious.
10: She's Australian. And they met in Germany.
9: Yes.
10: That's stiff.
9: Stiff.
10: 7 billion people.
9: Correct.
10: And you're snuggling your cousin in Germany.

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2: Hello everyone, Wednesday morning. Gee, the balmy weather continues. I came in a t-shirt this morning.
3: I could not believe it outside when I walked out the door.
4: I know.
2: Gee, days in the mid-20s, eh? Gee, it must be some cold weather coming soon.
3: Rain on Friday,
2: At the moment, it's beautiful.
4: Rain on Friday, Saturday. Always rain on Friday, Saturday.
2: Mm.
4: I hate that.
2: Good all week and wet on the weekends.
4: I know. Starting to believe those people who say when they government control the weather.
2: Oh, no. Oh, gee.
4: I stumbled into a very dark corner of the internet.
2: You hill folk.
4: I don't actually think that. I can see why a dumb person would guess.
3: All right, we have got a jam-packed show
4: again. I'm actually
3: again.
4: A little bit scared. It's a lot going on, and I don't know if my brain can handle all of the stuff.
2: Will Anderson, love it when he comes on. Gruen's on the ABC
4: love
2: tonight.
4: Will. I think my mum has a big fat crush on Will Anderson.
2: Is that right?
4: Yeah, because every time he's on, she's like, oh, Will Anderson. Mm. He's good.
2: Yeah. The show lifts when he comes on.
4: He's great.
2: We peak once a week.
3: Moment number three on our 3,000 shows. We're on the podium.
2: I reckon
3: Loz's top three.
2: Got off light so far.
3: Very light.
2: You must be due. Come on.
4: No, I have a feeling that I'm going to get a big whack in one way or another.
3: Put your mouth guard in.
2: Also, we've received, I think, the nicest letter we've ever received.
4: Oh, my God. It's
2: and we're
4: so
2: gonna,
4: nice.
2: Yeah, we're going to talk about it a little bit later on. It's beautiful.
4: Normally, it's just complaints and abuse.
2: That's right.
4: So,
3: a welcome
4: change.
2: We've had a positive one.
3: Thank you.
2: So we're going to highlight it.
4: All they had to say was, I like the show.
2: We framed that.
4: Yeah.
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6: It's Triple L Breakfast.
7: I have got big news.
8: Overnight news.
4: Budget got handed down yesterday and some big stuff happening, a bit of reform and also some broken promises about negative gearing and stuff like that.
9: The Albanese government has handed down a budget that's big on reform and broken promises in equal measure.
10: This is the most important and ambitious budget in decades.
11: All hat and no rabbit, really.
9: Negative gearing and capital gains tax concessions are being slashed. There is a tax cut, $250, but not for another 2 years, and gross debt soaring beyond $1 trillion.
11: As for trust in government, it's just like any other government because it's broken more promises.
3: We're going to get Mark Riley, Channel 7 political reporter, to dissect the budget just a bit after 7 o'clock, but the main stuff is to do with capital gains tax, so which he said, well, the government said they weren't going to do it about 50 times. So
2: this was the comment that he said before the
12: federal
2: election.
12: Can you rule out any changes to negative gearing and capital gains tax?
13: Yes. How hard is it for the 50th time?
4: So brazen. That's wild, isn't
3: it? Insane that you can lie as badly as that. I know all politicians have probably told a few porkies, but 50 times.
4: Yeah.
3: You got to wonder, don't you?
4: Seriously. I'm interested to chat to Mark Riley about it because on paper I don't, as someone of a certain age demographic without those, without any investment properties and knowing a lot of people who've lost out at auction or competing with investors, they might be happy that there's not going to be so much incentive to buy so many investment properties, so it opens it up for people who can afford technically a house but keep losing to people who have more capital and can beat them out at auction. So a lot of my friends are happy about it, but it's one of those things, you know, it'll take time to sort of, you know, see
2: kick
4: the
2: in.
4: Benefits
2: yeah.
4: of. But, yeah, I'm interested to chat to Michael.
2: I also...
3: Interesting to see if he thinks there'll be more opportunities for first home buyers.
4: Yeah, yeah, yeah.
2: I smirk at the $250 as well. Look, there'll be people there this morning go, I need it. I want the $250. That's great.
4: Yeah.
2: But on one hand, for months we've been told stop spending. Please don't spend.
3: But they don't
2: inflation's
3: give
2: going through the roof.
3: Anyway.
2: And then, but it then says, but I'll give you some cash.
4: Yeah.
2: I don't understand. And look, good luck to everyone
3: that's
2: that
3: like
2: gets the
3: lolly.
2: $250 and you want it and you need it. But it's... then on the other hand, if he starts, you know, putting up rates, you know, you're spending too much. The inflation's out of control.
4: You want to have extra money because the economy's in great nick and that it just naturally happens, not necessarily payouts that stimulate
2: so
4: the economy.
2: So I don't understand.
4: More, so.
2: Let's move on.
4: Yeah.
2: Hey, speaking of money and payouts, I found this interesting this morning. There's a community in Western Australia, the Yindjibarndi people, and I hope I've said that correctly. It's a record compensation native title payout.
4: Right.
2: Fortescue, which is Twiggy Forest, started mining there in 2013 without permission, just went in and

0: said, ah, we'll be right, and eventually we'll, you know, get
1: look
0: the
1: at some, oh, man,
0: paperwork signed. $150 million yeah. they've just been given in a compensation.
1: I wonder how much money they've made in the last 12 years.
0: Yeah, so $150 million. It's pretty big dough, though, isn't it?
2: It's for big dough for a payout, and yeah. you know, huge, you'd think mate. He would have done his research and due diligence.
1: He's probably made $10
2: billion. Yeah, exactly.
0: Hey, the Eurovision Song Contest starts today. The semi-finals are underway. Delta Goodrum, because, of course, Australia is Delta. Part of Europe. And she is representing it. What's the song's called? Eclipse.
2: Wow.
0: Yeah. Have you heard it? Any of it? Or
2: no. Yeah. Eurovision gives me the willies. I don't know. It makes me uncomfortable. Eurovision. Yeah. I don't like it. I don't.
0: See,
2: like
0: they get
2: it.
0: Into it.
2: No, I like.
0: It's a religion. It's unbelievable.
2: I know. And there's something about it that just never sat right with me. That we were even involved in it. We're not part of Europe.
0: Of course not.
2: You know, it's just weird. But
1: how many people watch
2: it
1: worldwide? Though, is it huge?
0: Oh, the whole of Europe stops for it. I'm not joking.
1: So it's a big deal.
0: The TV
1: for her.
0: Coverage is the big. Oh, it is. Yeah, no doubt about that.
2: Mm. I just want to say I love Delta.
1: And yeah. I think she comes across really well.
0: Beautiful.
2: I love Delta. Her first album was like groundbreaking. As a young girl who sang and played the piano, that was crazy. So I support her massively.
0: Yeah.
2: I'm just confused about Eurovision.
0: What
2: and
0: are we
2: I
0: doing
2: also
0: in
2: don't.
0: Europe?
2: We never win. So it's like.
0: Damn, you can come second.
2: Oh, maybe. Yeah.
0: I think she was on the podium.
2: Yeah, true. But since ABBA,
0: so we sent the Korean to represent Australia.
2: Has anyone had like
0: a big hit?
2: Yeah,
0: Bucks Fizz. Yeah.
2: Oh no, I get it.
0: Making Your Mind Up, wasn't it? Was
2: Making
0: that a song?
2: Your Mind.
0: That
2: up.
0: One. They
2: was that?
0: Yeah.
2: Oh, okay.
0: Bucks Fizz. They
2: Stand
0: went
2: corrected.
0: Well.
2: Maybe I love Eurovision.
0: See, no, there are others. I'll come back to you.
2: Okay. What's happening with the game show, Diz?
0: Oh, look, the world's most boring man called me earlier this morning. He's very excited. He's very excited for all the tech nerds out there. So, you know, each morning now when I do my cryptic crossword and my Sudoku, I'm back doing Wordle as well.
2: Yeah.
0: Just to fill in my day. It's going to be a game show.
2: You're kidding.
0: Wordle. Look at Rue looking at me. Wordle. No, this is big news.
2: Big news.
1: Is Wordle going to be... Like, what other TV shows is it going to be like?
2: Isn't Sale of the Century the original Wordle? They've got the...
0: No, Sale of the Century was quiz questions.
2: Was it? Wait, what am I thinking of? Wheel of Fortune. Wheel of Fortune. You've got the word out the front and you keep
1: you
2: getting letters.
1: You've got to work out what letters.
0: Yeah, you've got to get letters. Yeah.
2: It just feels a little bit like...
0: Oh, you're calling it a rip-off.
2: Well, yeah.
0: Don't ruin my fun.
2: No, I love Wordle. I'm just...
0: My excitement fever pitch this
1: morning. So it's going to be on free to air.
0: Oh, yeah, it's a game show.
1: What time is it?
0: Not sure. Haven't got all the details yet.
1: Okay.
0: Yeah, I've just got the headline.
2: God, that and letters and numbers.
0: I know.
2: Sale of the Century, Wheel of Fortune.
1: Your days are going to be full.
0: Yeah. I'll sleep well now.
1: No naps mid Arvo now.
0: No.
3: It's Rude, It's a Loz. Triple M.
0: Rude, It's a Loz here on Triple M. We're talking about 3,000 shows. I reckon over the journey, this might be the nicest letter we've ever received, Loz.
2: I was in Kmart and I just got a notification from our boss Mel saying, we've just received this email and it's absolutely beautiful. And it was from a listener called Renee, whose little kids were lucky enough to run out with the Crows because her little daughter Ellie came on and did a joke on Joe's jokes. Okay,
0: yeah.
2: So
0: yeah.
2: We're fortunate enough to give these prizes out and we're so grateful to be able to do that because it is such an awesome experience. But we don't always hear back about the experience.
0: No.
2: So getting this email was huge, and I nearly went to water and came
0: up
2: reading
0: this
2: email.
0: Well, it made me well up. Honestly, it did. It is beautiful. Rue, to talk about her experience here, Renee, just to paraphrase, says that as a youngster, she went to the footy with her dad.
2: Mm-hmm.
0: Times got a little bit hard. Mum and dad had to work, couldn't always go, and now she's kind of gone through the same experience as herself where it's very hard for her to get to the footy with her own kids.
2: Yep.
0: And so to get these tickets was just a dream come true. And would you believe, in fact, I'll let her tell this bit about the two players that her kids got to run out with. It's amazing. Renee, welcome to Triple M and thanks so much for this letter.
4: You are most welcome. I loved going to the footy with my dad when I was younger and it's not an experience that is kind of in the budget at the moment. Mm. So when little Ellie won the ticket, it was... You should have seen them jumping up and down, especially that last goal. My little two-year-old, I've never seen him jump up and down and scream and dance like that. He just loved every second. So it was amazing.
1: And didn't they get to run out with Braden Cook, the boy who kicked the winning goal?
4: They did.
0: Amazing.
4: And Sam Berry, best on ground. And Sam was phenomenal the whole time. I'm sure he was telling my little one to keep up. He talked to him the whole time as I ran, keeping his little legs going. And it was so cute.
1: Renee, if you can make Crows players kick goals like that and get best on ground, I might get you to hold hands with the whole side every single week. Is that okay?
4: That's fine by me, absolutely.
2: Now, Renee, you said, I'm going to try and read this out crying, but you talk about how nice it was to go to the footy with your dad when you were a kid, and obviously, you know, it wasn't something you could do all the time, but getting to go that game, you said, now I get to be like my dad was with me. I get to create experiences of joy for them through the magic of football, memories that will last a lifetime for them. Oh, my God, that makes me want to cry because I think we all have memories like that of going to the footy with our dads.
1: I got a bone to pick with her, though.
2: Well, oh, no.
1: Well, yeah. No. Nah. She had Wayne Wiedemann on the wall. Come on, Renee.
4: You were a favourite too, Roo. In fact, you came to the Jepps Cross Footy Club one time. I think it was after you got the Brownlow and we were a bit starstruck. But I loved Grace the Footy and I got to go at the, you know, the era, the Modra era and the Rusciuto, and, you know, you'd be sitting on the, you'd be sitting and all of a sudden you'd see Modra rise up and take a grab, and it was just magic. And sitting there with the footy budget, putting the dots for the behinds, the lines for the goals for my dad, and, you know, I loved it. My Fritz and sauce sandwich. And
0: a lot of young girls would have Brad Pitt on their wall. Yeah. Wayne Wiedemann.
4: I actually had the Gowans twins on my
1: wall. You love the roughies, do you?
2: Right, you
1: got they'll probably be listening right now, letting off nail guns on the work site. They'll be just chocked. They'll be wrapped with that.
4: And I did think I maybe had a chance because there was two of them. But, you know,
1: don't worry, you would have been a chance a few years ago. They're married and happily, you know, got kids and all that.
4: Yeah.
1: Now, but.
2: Renee, just quickly, I remember going to a game in 97 with my dad and seeing, I was really little, but I saw Tony Modra take a hanger right in front of us. And we talk about that still to this day. My dad's 75 and we talk about that all the time. It is one of our bedrock memories. So I love that you have that same experience and that you're getting to do it again with your kids. It's so beautiful.
0: Yeah.
4: Yeah, I love it.
0: Renee, we loved your letter so much. We've got something for you. Rue, you can tell Renee.
1: We're going to give you some tickets to a few more Crows games so you can go and share some more memories with your kids and go and have a great time, okay?
4: Thank you so much. I'm getting emotional, but this is so special because football brings families together and football brings communities together, and to get there and get my kids to be a part of it means so much. Thank you so much, guys.
1: And we've also got some tickets to go to the Central Districts footy as well. So
0: tickets for the rest of the year. Central's games, you can go to some Crows games.
2: You can go to some Crows games of your choice. You can figure out what works well for you in your calendar. But, yeah, we'd love to send you off.
4: And I'll make sure to take Dad. 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
1: Please welcome Will Anderson.
0: Oh, one of the great shows on TV. Gruen back on tonight, 8 p.m. ABC and ABC iView. Good morning, Will.
20: Yeah, thank you very much. We've taken all the money that's gone to the ABC and the budget and spent it on tonight's show. So it's going to be huge.
0: Right. That should be a big show.
1: Spend
0: then.
1: It wisely. Oh, yeah. Just tip it all into one show and get the ratings up.
20: Well, that's it. I mean, we obviously it's quite not quite enough money to spread across all the shows at the ABC. So yeah. We've decided every year to nominate one show. Yeah. And look, I think the ABC has been very wise to get the money announced in the budget and spend it immediately. Because you just never know. You never know if it's going to be there. Spend it now.
1: Yeah,
20: spend
1: that's it called now. A sugar hit, I think, or it might make inflation spike, but or it's called all in poker terms, right? Yeah. So well done.
2: It's like me Thank going you. To Kmart on payday. Oh, boy. Look out. Yeah. So what's going on, Will? You've got a – I'm looking at this rundown here for the show, and I see a very familiar name, BYD, friends of our show, actually.
20: BYD. Oh, yep. You're across BYD, Loz. You're one of their best spokespeople. Is that correct?
1: You're usually BYO, though, Loz.
2: BYO. 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
22: Sea Lion,
21: of course.
22: Celion, what is wrong with me? Is that normally one word? My favourite animal.
2: All right. It went on, Will. It went on for about 10 minutes. That, like, I could not get through it. So the cars are very functional. Whoever's writing their scripts might need a... might need to be replaced. But.
20: Oh, we all love to pop down to the aquarium and see the Celion. Just one of those great things, driving across, along the coast, seeing the Celion, seeing them clap there. Just great fun.
1: Yeah. Four-wheel drive.
2: Good. So what's going on with them?
20: BYD are massive. This company is, like, just... it's hard for a new car to come into Australia and become like one of the top 10 cars in Australia straight away, but they have been such a success story. And a lot of it's because obviously they are the cheapest electronic sort of brand on the market for what you can get. But what they have to overcome is the idea of made in China. And as Australians, we've always had this historical association with something being made in China as being cheaper, not as effective. And this is kind of one of the first times where a product as big as this, as effective as this, is getting so much of a market share. And I think it's just because they've called their car something memorable like the Cillian.
2: Yes.
1: Exactly. As long as it's line reads, it's got him into the top 10.
2: Listen, don't worry about that. I will never forget that brand because of that bloody live read. So there you go. Sometimes it works.
1: Well, there's some good brand names around, isn't there? Dyson. Wow, I've heard that in my house a few times.
2: Yeah,
1: I need a new Dyson. Are they that Goodwill or what?
20: Well, they are the number one brand in the market, and of course we all know them for their vacuum cleaners and their hair dryers. But well, you probably don't need the hair dryers that much, mate, but like, the vacuum cleaner definitely.
2: But
20: they now have a portable fan, $169, and you can take this portable fan. All I can say is, look, that's very hard to describe. But all I would say is, if you guys Google it. Like, I just don't even know what I would say. Like the particular design of this fan is very phallic, is all I will say. It is very phallic.
0: Okay.
20: You hang it around your neck. It's meant to blow on your face. And I don't think I can say anything more than this.
0: It's meant to blow on your face.
20: Something that you can't play in the morning.
1: I wouldn't want to get accidentally dirty.
2: I wouldn't want to get stopped at customs with this in my suitcase. That's
20: You wouldn't want to have it by your bedside and get confused. It just looks a little dangerous.
2: Oh, try that for your hot flash.
0: Now, Will, tell us about the pitch tonight.
20: Right, okay, that every country should have a nuclear weapon, which is getting more and more realistic, I've got to be honest with you.
0: I thought they nearly did.
2: Yeah.
1: We'd make a heap of money. We've got all the bloody uranium in South Australia. At least we'll be loaded until we all blow up.
0: Yeah.
2: Well, it's almost like you need everyone to have a gun at the gunfight, otherwise, you know.
1: All or none.
2: Yeah, all or none. We're all unless for one, one for all.
1: Unless you're the one with the gun and the other person hasn't.
2: Yeah, that's a pretty good position. Now I'm starting to see why.
1: Now you know why Trumpy's working.
2: Yes, right. Yes.
0: Good stuff, Will. We'll catch you tonight on the ABC at ABC iView at 8 p.m. Gruen with Will Anderson.
20: I'll be seeing you then.
1: Get on your Will.
0: See you, mate.
2: Thanks, bye. Will.
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0: Rude, Dits and Loz here on Triple M. Let's go to Mark Riley from Channel 7. Obviously, the budget handed down last night. Good morning, Mark.
4: Good morning.
0: Now, I'm going to throw straight to Rude because he's got a hard-hitting question for
1: you. It's not that hard. It's probably pretty easy for you. But is this the biggest lie you have ever heard from a Prime Minister or are they all the same?
4: Oh, geez, I've heard some. Never ever a GST was a pretty good one. Had never ever been.
1: Was this bigger or was that bigger?
4: I reckon this one is as big because it was repeated so often, Rue. You know, I've been 50 times. We had it on our debate 4 days before the election. I said to Anthony Albanese, live on air, categorically, negative gearing off the table. Yes, off the table. And I said to Peter Dutton, do you believe him? He went, no. He was right. So, you know, if we've got a lie-ometer, it's up there redlining.
1: All right. Now, do you honestly think it'll bring the first home buyers into the market? Is it going to be easier for them now with these rules to get their first house?
4: Yeah, look, it will be easier. It's just a matter of degree, really, how much easier it'll be, mate. That's the frank assessment. They're saying 75,000 more young people will get into homes as a result of this over the next 4 years. Well, we'll see. You know, we'll see what it does and what it does to the property market. They reckon that the changes, the impact will be fairly minimal, 2% less growth in prices over the 4 years. Doesn't sound like a lot. You know, a couple of dollars on rents doesn't sound like a lot, but they always say these things, and then, you know, we find that the reality is a bit different. So time will tell. But one thing it does is that it brings investors back to the field a bit. So the great despair of young people is, you know, particularly first home buyers, they go to the auction on the weekend, they see a property, you know, you fall in love with it, you think, oh, gee, you know, you're told that it'll go for 800 grand and bidding starts at 700, you think, oh, and then, you know, cashed up. investors with all these tax concessions are there and they outbid you. That shouldn't happen as often under these circumstances because those tax concessions aren't as generous as they once were.
1: Well, that's a good thing, and hopefully they can get into the market because that's what we want. We want to make it more realistic for them to be able to do it. There's been a lot of commentary about this sending rents higher because some people are never going to get in no matter what happens. Do you agree, and how much do you think this is going to send rental properties higher?
4: Yeah, so the budget says $2 a week, and that sounds like nothing. I don't know how they get that get that number. The market will decide in the end, mate, and we know that. The market will decide. So if you think about what's the problem with the market and rents, there aren't enough properties to rent, right? So demand is high, supply is short, and the chief objective is to get supply really going, kickstart it, retrocharge it, get a lot more properties out there because the more properties there are, the less pressure there is on rents. This will have an impact on rents. There are people who are going to say, well, hang on, I'm losing my tax concession, so I've got to make that money from somewhere. Where can I get it? I'll increase the rent. And the market then will determine whether they're able to do that and how high rents go up. So the answer is, mate, time will tell. But if they really do achieve their objectives in getting supply onto the market, that's the main thing.
22: So am I right in saying that these the negative gearing changes won't affect already existing...
1: grandfathered,
22: though. Yeah, so it'll only be future investment properties. Yeah. I will make the comment that a lot of my friends who have been able to technically afford a house for a long time but have been losing out at auction to higher bidders from, investment people investing, they're excited about this because they've been renting for so much longer than they wanted to have been renting because they can't get out.
4: Yeah.
22: You know, even if rents go up $2 a week or whatever it is, it's a positive for them. Time will tell.
4: Yeah, that's right. And so it's always better to be paying off your own mortgage than it is to put money in a landlord's pocket, right? So to make that transition is the most important thing, and this should help people to do that, quicker and more easily. But the market, in the end, is the determinant, and supply is the key to that.
0: Mark, just going back to Roo's initial question, and I'm not trying to tell you how to do your job, but today, how hard will you go on the Prime Minister? Is this going to be the issue of the day?
4: Oh, yeah, it will be. And mate, to be fair, we've been smashing them for the last couple of weeks over the broken promise because, these negative gearing changes and the capital gains tax changes, now we remember it well. This was taken to the electorate in 2016 by Bill Shorten and in 2019, and the people said, we don't want that. And now Labor said it wouldn't do it before the last election, and now it's done it. And why has it done it? Because it's got control of the parliaments, It's got control of both houses with the Greens giving them the balance of power in the Senate, and they can get it through. You know, John Howard did it when he had control of both houses after the 2004 election, and he brought in work choices and he was gone by 2007. Mm. This government is bringing in house choices that it said it wouldn't do before the election, and we'll see whether it survives. It's got a big majority, but things are changing, right? One Nation was figured in your election down there, figured at the Faro of the weekend. People want change, people are angry, and they don't like governments telling lies.
0: Mm. Let's just refresh our memories one more time. This is Albo before the election.
6: Can you rule out any changes to negative gearing and capital gains tax?
9: Yes. How hard is it for the 50th time?
0: Yeah, there you go. Just to remind ourselves. Mm. Mark Riley, thanks so much for joining us.
4: Good on you, guys. Have a great day.
0: Channel 7 political editor. You can watch 7 News tonight at 6 and 9 p.m. for a federal budget special bulletin.
10: They say great minds think alike. We say the greatest ones don't. Take your next step at Flinders University. Please welcome from the Port Adelaide Football Club,
23: Horn Francis!
10: Jason Horn Francis.
0: Oh, our great southern land. Jason Horn Francis is at the very top of it. He's in Darwin. How are you, Jason?
24: Morning, guys. Yeah, this is a bit different, not being in the studio, but it's nice and hot up here.
0: So, travelled up yesterday. What's happening for the next few days?
24: So we'll get some training up here. We've got main training tonight at TIO Stadium. And then, obviously captain's run tomorrow, but we've got a few clinics tomorrow that we'll get down to. So, it should be a good time up here.
1: Yeah, get your shorts out, get your singlet top. 34, 34,
22: 34,
1: 33. 34,
0: 34, 33.
22: Wow.
1: Hasn't changed.
0: Pretty constant, yeah.
1: Does it get wet at night? Does it get a bit dewy at night at all, horny or not?
24: I think it still will a little bit, but I hope most of the, you know, most of the humidity's gone a little bit just because it's dry season up here now. But I think it will definitely be a little bit slippery at night. We went for a walk last night. It wasn't too bad. It was nice and warm, which was good. So, but I'm sure it'll still be a pretty slippery game.
1: You going to go and see a crocodile?
24: Or I don't know, really. Hopefully not. I don't want to see a crocodile.
1: Well, we did. Ruin got in the cage with the crocodile.
0: Yeah.
24: A few of the boys have been talking about it, actually, but I don't know. I'll stay away from the crocodiles, I reckon.
1: I'm not sure what was scarier, seeing Ditz in his bathers or the crocodile up close.
2: It's a dinosaur.
0: The croc didn't come near us. I'll tell you that much. Yeah. Right. Now, Jason, the last couple of weeks, a one-point loss, a two-point loss. On the surface, you think, gee, that's a good fighting performance a couple of weeks, but then Josh Carr, the coach, comes out and says, we were horrible. Gee, his feedback's been very, very direct and brutal. How have you seen it?
24: Yeah, I think over the past couple of weeks, we've kind of, you know, in previous leagues before last week, we've played our game a little bit and we've been able to, you know, get our ball movement going, our contest going, and I think against the Doggies, we just didn't do that, and I think it was probably only the third quarter where we really got our contest, our pressure up, and we saw what that did for us. We played some, you know, really good footy with it, and it's obviously disappointing with the tight losses, but, you know, for such a young group that we've got, it's good learning for all of us, including the coaching staff as well. And we've got to work on some scenario bases, but these close games are definitely helping us.
0: But I reckon there's a real shift, and I think it's a good thing. I'm sure the membership are enjoying it, the fact that you lose by 2 points, but the coach comes out and says, no, it's not good enough.
24: Mm. Yeah, I think there was just areas in our game that we really want to be good at, and for us, you know, inside the four walls, we just weren't really good at it, and it kind of showed, and, you know, it was still really positive that we were in the game with a really good team that's going to be at the pointy end of the year, and we still didn't play our best footy. So, you know, I think it gives our group a lot of confidence.
2: I think that, you know, it depends on what school of thought you're in. Some people don't like it when coaches come out and they're brutal about their players. Other people feel refreshed by it. Like, where do you stand with that? Does it make you feel a bit like, bloody hell, you know, you don't have to say it in public? Or are you like, nah, say it like it is, or how he feels like it is?
24: Yeah, definitely. I'm a bit of saying how it is, whatever he's feeling. Mm. You know, we're probably feeling a little bit of the same. You know, I know we definitely didn't play our best footy Friday night, and we kind of just got lucky in a sense a little bit, and people kind of needed to know how we're feeling a little bit as well, not just what everyone else feels. So, no, I think it's good how we put it.
1: Let's get the ball in the forward line a bit more often, Jase. You've only been in there 30-odd times. Mitch Georgiadis and the forwards are getting the job done when it's going in there, but it's not going in there enough. How are you going to change that?
24: Yeah, well, there's definitely positives with it. You know, our forward line are working really well, and we're scoring once we get it in there, which is good. But, yeah, we just need to give them some more looks, and it starts with our contest around the ball and our mids, you know, providing that and getting the ball forward. And I think on the weekend we overused a little bit at times and handled too much. And it's probably a good lead up into this game in Darwin. You know, it's probably going to be a little bit slippery, so we might have to play a bit of wet weather footy and get the ball forward a little bit. And that's just going to give our opportunity for our forwards a little bit more.
0: Tell us about Tommy A. Tommy Anastasopoulos making his debut now. There was a bit of a prank played on him, wasn't there?
24: Yeah, there was a little bit. It's an exciting time. It's going to bring a lot of energy to our group. You know, Tommy, he's loved around the club, and he brings so much energy to the boys, and we love getting around him. There was a little prank. So Butsy and Mitch pulled a little prank on Tommy beforehand, and Kari as well. And I was a bit scared, actually. Kari was very serious at the start. I thought I knew he was joking, but it didn't sound like it. So.
2: Oh, my God.
24: Yeah, it was good to just announce that. And
1: what was the prank?
24: Mitch and Butsy got caught out, apparently, so, for having a few drinks after the game and not behaving themselves and going on. Butsy's got this this e-bike kind of thing that he's been riding around, and you know, they both jumped on it and went to go get some dinner and got caught by the cops. So
2: this is just
1: they needed to be picked up or something.
24: Yeah, they needed a lift to the airport, and they asked Tommy A. and then said he was playing. So
0: so that was the way of breaking it to him that he was going to Darwin.
1: Yeah,
0: needed a lift to the airport.
1: Make out he got for DUI. Good
0: now one. Has he got a nickname for when we're commentating?
1: Tommy A.
0: Tommy A.
24: Tommy A. There's not too many. Okay. Too many ones. Probably not too many ones that you can say on the.
22: Isn't that always the way?
1: Tell me the Greek.
22: Yeah.
0: That'll do. Yeah. Hey, good luck up there, mate. Big assignment taking on the Gold Coast Suns, but I think it'll be an exciting game,
1: Friday
0: mate. Play
1: night
0: well.
1: Football.
0: Friday night footy, play well, mate.
24: Thank you very much. Cheers, guys.
0: There he is, Jason Horn Francis.
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13: How long since you've backed the 1,000-to-1 pop, Dits?
14: Oh, can't think. Be a
13: that
14: long time
13: is
14: ago.
13: The chance of being in the top three moments in 3,000 shows, 1,000-to-1.
14: Really?
13: There you go. So that's how good these next three are going to be.
14: Okay.
15: And when we say good, we mean
14: wait and see.
13: Yeah, good or bad.
15: Yeah.
16: Obviously.
15: Like, it could be genuinely positive, like the hype.
14: So bad that they were good.
15: Or it's like, it's, you know, I don't even want to say it in case it's the one and I'll just spoil it.
13: Let's go to Seton, have a chat to Liz.
17: Good morning, everyone. How are you?
13: Have you got something nice that you want to relive or something at our sort of expense a little bit?
17: Well, I loved your moment when you ate dog food because I have my daughter ate dog food one time when she got home from a nightclub and I said to her, what are you eating? And she goes, it's beef jerky. And I said, no, it's the dog smacko.
15: Oh, my God.
13: Wow. God. Did you like the mushroom lady as well? Are you sort of that sort of character, Liz? Because that's what
17: pretty
13: my
17: much.
13: Wife was like.
14: So she ate the smacko.
17: she was that drunk. She'd been on the tips all night and she didn't know what she was eating.
15: It's unbelievable what the woman...
13: That
15: shed
13: is great.
15: Can
13: can opener didn't give it away.
14: That is great.
15: That is unbelievable.
14: Hey, Liz, this is a good suggestion because this was very, very funny. All right, let's get to it.
13: I get home at about 5:30 and Sarah's at a school meeting and she sent me a text message. Can you cook tea? Put the pasta sauce in. The meatballs are in the oven. Get them out. Put them in the sauce. Cook a couple of pork chops. Put them into the sauce and get that all going for the kids so they can have some pasta and get that going. And I said, "Yep, that's all right."
15: Super
13: did,
15: dad
13: did all of that. Yeah, just doing my bit. I can't use a dish, you know, a washing machine, but I can cook, Loza. So get that on. But I'm starting to get bloody hungry about 5:30.
14: And you're surrounded by food.
13: I haven't eaten for 13 hours of being awake.
15: Oh, my God.
13: So I turn into this bloke. That's how hungry I am. I open up the fridge and there was a container with six patties in there from the night before.
14: Beautiful,
13: I've turned into Dogman and ate three of those while I'm getting tea ready.
14: Yeah.
13: With pasta, so I just love throwing everything in the sauce. So I already had the meatballs in there, had the pork chops in there and chucked the three patties in there.
15: Mm.
13: And then the phone rings. It's Sarah. She goes, you didn't put those patties in the pasta sauce, did you? And I said, yeah, what's wrong with that? I love putting meat in there. She goes, They were for the dog. I said, what do you mean they were for the effing dog? They were in the effing fridge. And I've already eaten three of them.
14: Oh, no.
13: I said, who would put effing dog food in the effing fridge?
15: Yeah.
13: You know how hungry I am. Why didn't you put a bloody note in it? Or why didn't you leave them out in a container somewhere else with the dog food in? And then, you know how you just think, I'm going to get sick.
15: Yeah.
13: And then you start visualising your guts moving and you're going from one side to the other.
15: And you put them in the food for the whole family.
13: Huh?
15: And they're in
13: there. Oh, yeah, that's what she's worried about. She doesn't care about me, but I started caring about me. Anyway, so we've had a fair dinkum blue over that for the rest of the night. And I got over it after a while and started sort of giggling at it and she was smiling at it. Anyway, yesterday the same bloody thing happened. Busy as after school. Got potatoes in the oven, got some broccoli and peas and carrots on the stove and everything. And I see the Brussels sprouts sitting in a container left over from the night before. So I've turned to the dog. Started eating cold Brussels.
14: Oh, man. No.
13: Right? And Sarah's walked in. She goes, you're not eating them, eh? They've been left in the oven all night.
15: No.
13: I've had a couple of hours in the kitchen. I've eaten dog food that's been out for the night. And I've eaten Brussels sprouts that are 24 hours in the oven. And that is 100% accurate. Zero mayonnaise. And what is not in that is, I swear to God, she had updated our life insurance in the last couple of weeks before that.
15: Oh,
13: she
15: my God.
13: She tried to kill me. And I survived.
14: Well, then there was the famous kettle incident. Oh, I don't know if that's coming up tomorrow or not.
13: That was genuine too.
14: Yeah.
13: That
14: was like she a tried week to get you that time.
13: Was it sulfuric acid?
15: She was cleaning the kettle out.
13: Yeah. Or was it? Is that
6: caustic acid.
15: Yeah, and she left it in overnight. And you started
13: making two coffees.
15: And you poured out a litre of milk too because you thought it was the milk that was
13: there. $6 a bloody bottle.
15: Yeah.
13: Anyway.
14: Good on you, Liz. Liz from Seaton.
13: Thanks, Liz.
6: Citric acid.
13: Citric acid.
6: There we go.
15: Sulfuric acid, I think, will eat you alive.
6: Yeah, literally.
15: Melt the whole kitchen.
13: That's what she should have used.
15: Yeah, bloody hell.
6: That's the kind of stuff that we are looking for. And you
13: can
6: still,
13: that's 1001 stuff.
15: Yeah,
6: you can still influence the votes. We've just got two more memories. Which one will come out on top? Head to the listener app and cast your vote to head along to the Big Bash at the District tomorrow night as we celebrate 3,000 shows with Roo, Dits and Loz on Triple M.
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13: All right, let's head to O'Sullivan's Beach. G'day, Nim.
20: G'day, Roo. How are you?
13: Good. We haven't spoken to you for a while.
20: No, it's been a little bit.
14: Now, Nim, I've got a question for you, because I've battled with this all my life living in South Australia. O'Sullivan or O'Sullivan's?
20: O'Sullivan's.
14: With an S?
20: Oh. Yes.
14: Ah, thank you. Thanks for sorting that out. I can sleep now.
15: It's his, O'Sullivan's Beach. Yeah.
13: Right. Like Walker Flat that everyone says Walker's Flat.
14: They do. All right. What are you going to do with some cash, Nim?
20: I'm going to go to the city and have a good dinner.
14: Good on you.
13: Nice. Who with?
20: With my family and kids.
15: Nice.
20: So, taking out for a nice meal.
14: That'd be good. Well done, Nim. Nice. All right. Now, you're up against Natalie from Prospect. Hello, Natalie.
21: Good morning.
14: What would you do with some cash?
21: Well, my husband and I have a little side hustle, so I'd probably pump it into that.
13: Oh, side hustle. You want to talk about it, or is it secret squirrel?
21: No, it's not at all, Roo. It's a chauffeur-driven service with a 1957 red Chevrolet.
14: Oh, beautiful.
15: Has
14: it got, has it got white on the fins or not?
21: It does.
14: Beautiful.
13: Wow.
14: That sounds good.
13: Do you drive it every now and then?
21: No, I will not drive it.
13: You're not allowed to, or you don't want to?
21: No, I don't want to.
13: Oh, okay.
15: Too scared.
14: Is it left-hand drive?
21: It is.
15: Yeah.
13: Oh, wow.
14: Sounds very authentic. That's great.
13: Wow. How do people use this service?
21: Sorry?
13: How do people use this? Is this like for a chauffeur-driven car?
21: Absolutely. Did you say? Weddings, graduations.
13: Give it a plug.
21: Any occasion.
13: Quick.
21: Vintage Chevy drives.
15: Vintage Chevy drive. I love that.
13: All right. Vintage Chevy drive.
14: Let's get into it now. Remember, you got a lifeline each. If you need.
15: Buzz in with your name when you know the answer. You've got to be quick.
13: All right, here we go. Question number one. What gender is more likely to swear?
0: Natalie.
14: Yes, Natalie.
0: Males.
14: Potty mouth males.
15: Yeah. Mm. I know some women bloody might oath. Put that to a test.
14: Yeah, that's right. All right.
15: Okay, question number two. What does mani-pedi stand for?
0: Natalie.
14: Oh, Natalie, mm-hmm. Yep.
0: Manicure and pedicure.
14: Mm-hmm. Why, at the same time?
15: Mani-pedi, yeah. You
13: big
15: get
13: day for the girls.
15: Yeah, you go all to the boys. Spa.
14: It's like you put the girls up on blocks and give them the one. So.
15: it's not quite. It's not dissimilar to that. Right. It is, yeah. It's not my favourite day.
14: Okay, question three. In Fight Club, what is the first rule of Fight Club?
0: Natalie.
14: Oh, for the win, Natalie. What is it?
0: Oh, it's going to be Lifeline. Sorry, Loz.
13: Lifeline. Three, two,
15: don't talk about Fight Club.
14: That is it. Three, Natalie. Well done,
15: Nat.
14: Girls.
13: Why do you have trouble getting girls to ring in when they just win every single day?
14: Well done, Natalie.
15: Well done, Nat.
0: Thank you.
13: Give your car plug one more time. Vintage Chevy Drives.
0: That's all right. Thank you, everyone. Congratulations on 3,000 shows.
14: Oh, thank you.
15: Good on you, Natalie.
14: Well done.
13: Have a great day.
15: Do you want to drive us to the party?
14: That's right.
13: Oh, yeah, hubby.
15: Yeah.
6: Battle of the sexes. We played at this time.
14: It wasn't a battle, was it?
15: No.
6: It's morning with $250 up for grabs. We'll do it again this time.
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3: 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Just don't ask how.
5: And we are back!
7: Oh, yes!
5: Wow, what a hump day. All that crept up on us, didn't it? Wednesday, guys.
7: Really feeling a little bit better this morning after yesterday's morning.
15: Me too.
7: Yeah, the hangover from the show was a bit tough.
5: Wasn't it? I had a bit of a lay down yesterday.
7: Same.
15: Didn't sleep.
7: And you're not really a lay down type of guy, man.
5: No. I lay down and then I get paranoid the birds are talking about me.
7: Oh, do you what?
15: Especially since you've only got one now, so... That would be even stranger.
5: Yeah, I come out and they go, right, yeah, that's enough, I'm up. Okay.
7: He's back.
5: I'm up, you win, Stevie.
15: Yep.
5: Hang on, where's Stevie?
15: Talking about?
5: Hang on, where's Stevie?
7: Where's Stevie?
5: I've had a bird. But Wednesday is where we sort of, what we do, we roll into the week, right? We're in first,
7: yep.
5: Hit the second gear. We double clutch into third on a Wednesday.
7: Oh, we love it, man.
5: Right? Mm. You think we're going to start going backwards? Bang.
7: It's a big day for you too today.
5: Huge day.
7: Because you've got the Bocock, the gas cock today.
5: Well, it's not today.
7: But you've got your opportunity to get one of your mates on again.
5: Yeah. Friday is the
7: Brett's knocked you back yesterday.
5: Well,
7: he said he'll do it later on.
15: He said he's in Papua New Guinea. It's a hard no.
5: I want to find out if he actually goes to Papua New Guinea. Because why would
7: I think he's a liar, mate. But he did say he would do it in the next couple of weeks.
5: I'm not saying he's a liar.
15: But we won't need him in a couple of weeks because then Woods will be back.
7: Oh, we might need him. He can do it with me together.
15: Okay, I don't mind that. That'd be good.
7: Yeah, what do you reckon about doing a double team?
5: That'd be good. He can hold your hand like the rest of our team.
7: Yeah. Oh, don't get upset, champ.
5: Jokes.
7: You got him this Friday.
5: I tell you what, we have to change gears because today we've got a very serious chat with Scott Phillips.
7: Yes, we do.
15: Oh, yes.
7: Looking forward to this chat, mate.
5: Motley Fool. Now, if you've been hiding under a rock, you'd know, right? You'd know. Michelle Bullock and the people at the RBA have done 3 rate rises this year. Has it been 3 in a row?
7: Yeah, I think so.
5: It's
7: been at
5: least 2 in a row.
15: Yeah.
5: He's going to break down our budget for us.
7: For simple people like myself.
5: For simpletons.
7: They don't understand it all.
15: He does it really well, though. It's a beautiful way.
7: We had him last year. He was great.
5: Yeah,
15: it's the positives and the minuses, and he just makes it very clear. Like, there's no jargon involved. Right. So he'll make it very simple.
7: There's no talking in circles. He just tells you to the point, and if I understand it, then everyone else is going to understand.
5: He basically says, we're all screwed. Right?
7: Basically.
5: But
15: in a roundabout way.
5: Let's have fun while we're getting screwed. Right?
15: Exactly.
7: As long as I'm getting screwed with you two together, I'm happy.
5: Getting screwed with you two in the room, I'm happy.
15: Yeah,
5: about
15: as long as we're all getting screwed, enjoy the screw.
5: There you go. I'm glad you said it.
15: Oh, I don't even know how to segue into 6 and out.
5: I got a little joke for you if you want to use it.
7: You've got one guess.
15: I knew you would.
5: Half a dozen. 6 that morning if I do. Benedict Cumberbatch, very famous actor, was caught in a road rage incident over there in London. It was a heated roadside confrontation with another cyclist. So Benedict was on his bike. The other cyclist ran a red light and, you know, it went for about 10 minutes, this confrontation in the streets of London. Take a listen.
8: You're in front of me.
0: I was behind you the entire time.
8: Dude, you verbally abused me.
0: I verbally abused the guy. Yes. Completely, repeatedly broke the law.
8: Once.
0: And then you went to the crossing.
8: No, I did not.
9: The wonderful thing, that's not ending in a punch. No. That is the most proper fight I've
7: ever
9: heard.
7: That's a real polite.
9: You are deluded.
7: That's a pommy fight, isn't it? The real smart pommy.
5: I tell you what, Cumberbatch was on his feet with his helmet on, and the other guy was doing all the...
7: And he's a big-time act. That's Doctor Strange from Marvel.
5: And he's shouting and screaming. The other guy's got a face mask on, coward, on a bike as well, mind you. But the best thing about it, they argue for 10 minutes. And look, Cumberbatch is doing his best. Yeah. Right? He's trying to, at the start there.
7: He's trying to defuse the situation.
5: At the start, he was trying to get to the other guy to admit that he wasn't in the wrong. Because he's a big time actor. And I think he started realizing about 5 minutes in. But my favorite part of it, after it died down, because people are filming, you know what people are like. No one's asking, do you need help? They're filming like cowards. He got selfies with everyone.
7: I know.
5: He's going, hey, yep,
7: what a legend.
9: I know. I wonder if the guy, I guarantee you the guy arguing had no idea, because you know when so in the moment, you don't care who it is.
5: Yes.
9: You're just so on your high horse and you're going, I'm going to prove you're wrong. Yeah. And then you go away and then go, what's that, Benedict? Oh, shit.
5: Yeah. Yeah. I get home. How was your day, darling? Oh, mate, I ran into this bloke, got off, tried to fight me. And it's gone viral, right? She's watching. She goes, you are arguing with Benedict Cumberbatch.
7: What?
5: I knew you were an asshole, Roy. But you go and do that. What about when celebrities get in biffs with people?
7: That's the best.
5: Oh, Shia LaBeouf, my man, Shia.
7: Oh, man.
5: He got him caught up in some brouhahas in Mardi Gras recently in New Orleans. There was one, I think it was over 10 years ago, when he headbutted that bloke.
7: Oh, yes.
5: But we only get, sometimes in the footage, they only release the bit where it doesn't look like they're getting antagonized.
7: Yep.
5: I've been out with footy players before when they've been started.
7: So
9: How does that usually go? Like, what's
5: people come and they go, Gallen, you're a dickhead.
9: Yeah.
5: And they troll them all night, and then
7: they do it when they're turn around. What they do is they do it when they're in a big group of their mates.
5: Yes.
7: And they think it's funny. And then when you get a one-on-one, they're like, oh, no, you're a good player, man.
5: Or gal's playing pool down in Nara and goes, well, let's go then. Thinking his mate's going to back him up. He turns around, Levy's running.
7: Gallen,
5: what are you doing? You're in a fight, mate. We're going to be in a fight, mate. Get in there, Levy, with your body and just put it between a couple of
7: just
5: those.
7: Just a body slam.
5: Put a few of those blokes from down the coast through the walls, Levy.
7: One in all in, Levy.
5: Levy, use the pool cue for something.
7: Don't commentate on this. Oh, Gallen's getting me with the pool cue.
5: Gallen's on the ground.

0: 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It's time for Bo Knows.
1: This is always a great prize on offer. Two Event Cinema Gold Class tickets.
2: Today's question.
3: Oh, yeah. Hit me up, big man.
2: The average person goes through 30,000 of these in their lifetime. 30, what is it?
4: 30,000
2: in a lifetime? 30,000, that's a lot. Nearly 1,000 a year for you.
3: We're the average ones here, Kat, not you. I'm going to say toilet rolls.
2: What do you mean?
1: Whoa. The whole roll.
3: Yeah, the whole roll. Like, yeah.
1: 30,000.
3: 30,000, man, yeah. How many would you go through a year?
1: Holy smokes. Hang on, I'm just going to do some quick maths. Yeah, you just
3: math.
1: Sounds
3: like
1: a lot.
3: You're in the toilet 24/7, big man.
2: I reckon that's spot on.
3: Yeah.
1: Mm. 30,000.
3: I think I'm a bit less because sometimes I just jump in the shower and just wash it out, save the paper.
2: You're smart.
3: Yeah. Especially with the current budget at the moment.
2: The current budget, mate. Yeah. Water's cheaper than
1: jeez. So that would be 375 in a year. So you're using...
2: Yeah, one a day.
3: More than a day.
2: Easy.
3: More than one a day.
1: More than one a day?
3: Yeah, but like... In your household, Kat. Yeah. In your household, mate.
1: Okay. Maybe or in your household. But not average person. Yeah. The question is average person.
2: Well, in a household. Bro, my son. Gets up and blows his nose with toilet paper sometimes, and it's still attached to the roll.
3: Would you go through more?
2: How many
3: toilet rolls would you go through in your house a day?
2: Oh, mate.
1: But this is average person.
3: Yeah,
1: so.
3: but you average it out. You average it out. There's four people in his house.
1: Yeah, but no, average. So this is the one person.
2: Okay.
1: So would your each person in your household essentially go through one roll a day?
2: I'm quite regular. You guys,
3: look, the producers have finally done some work. The average person roughly uses 127 annually.
2: Mm. Yeah, that's incorrect. You're incorrect.
3: Well, they've never asked me about my statistics.
2: Yeah.
3: I'm not part of that.
2: Yeah. Speak for yourself, guys.
3: Disgraceful.
2: Speak for yourselves going to the toilet once a month.
1: Yeah, but 1.5 rolls a day is extreme for one person.
3: Depends how much you use per what. Yeah. I use a lot.
2: So do I.
1: Jeez.
3: On a nice, soft, cushiony for the bum.
1: God,
3: so
1: COVID must have been a disaster for you.
3: Oh,
1: guys.
3: No, Sarah was down there getting...
1: She must have hoarded a storm.
3: She was pre-ordering one from Coles, one from Woolies, one from IGA.
2: Yeah, smart. She's smart.
3: Yeah.
2: All right, Woodsy says toilet paper rolls, which is incorrect. 127. Great work, producers. Have the rest of the month off.
3: Good to hear they're listening.
2: Kat, this is a good one for you. The average person goes through 30,000 of these in their lifetime, and you can't say co-host.
1: What? Not so much on this network, depending where you work.
2: No. One's enough.
1: The two I have are plenty.
2: What does that mean?
3: You had or have?
2: What do you mean had?
1: The two I currently have are all I need.
2: Why say currently?
3: Yeah.
2: Why say currently?
1: The two
3: you're thinking
1: I have
3: of moving
1: forever
3: on?
1: Are all I need.
3: Yeah, forever.
1: Yes.
2: Why get so clingy?
3: I love a good happy ending.
1: Sorry, I've come on too strong.
2: No, this is, you can't get better than this.
3: Yeah.
1: No, right? It's true. Well, you actually, I can promise you, I've been there, you can't.
2: Oh, there you go. Stat show it.
1: My answer is bobby pins.
3: Oh, I've got 1,000 of them at home, mate. I'll tell you what.
1: Because bobby pins, you don't tend to use them again. I don't anyway.
2: What are they
1: I don't
2: for?
1: Know where they go.
2: What do they actually
1: it's
2: do?
1: It's to clip your hair in. And you're using sometimes, if you've got daughters in dance, you're using 15 in one hit.
2: Can I tell you, Woods? I will walk through carpet in any room in the house and I'll tread on 3 bobby pins. I have never, ever, ever in my life seen my daughter or my wife wear a bobby pin.
3: I'm with you, brother. And is there something
2: wrong? Where do you wear them in your hair?
3: But big man, is there something wrong with your bobby pin? Don't throw it on the ground. Put it back in the container where you got it from.
2: And then my son picks them up and tries to pick locks. Like, come on.
1: Oh,
2: come
1: yes, on. See, they're multi-purpose.
2: They're really
3: they are,
2: good for
3: yes.
2: picking locks.
1: Yeah.
2: Not good if you're on the inside of that locked room.
3: No, not at all.
2: Trying to, you know, and they think we're having sexy time. We're just counting bobby
1: I'm
2: pins.
1: I'm trying to make love to your mother.
2: I'm trying to ask your mum why is she wearing bobby pins? I've never seen them.
3: Yeah.
2: Okay. Kat says bobby pins.
1: Probably Ooh. Correct. Probably more.
2: Let's have some fun here, Sydney, on this hump day.
3: Hump day.
2: The average person goes through 30,000 of these in their lifetime. What is it?
0: Watch all the best bits of Bo Ryan, Kat and Woodsy on Instagram. Follow at Triple M Instagram.
2: The average person goes through 30,000 of these in their lifetime. What is it? Let's go to the text line. Rachel from Fairfield says, oh, here we go. I think it's condoms.
3: Oh, well, they always say practice safe sex.
1: So more than one a day.
3: I don't think I'm getting 30,000 roots in my life.
2: In your life? No,
1: no
2: way.
1: I wouldn't either. No way.
3: It's
1: more than one a day.
2: 30,000.
3: Geez, I'd love to have that stat in my life, but I don't think I'm getting it.
1: And that's more than one a day also as an 80-year-old.
3: Yeah,
1: so
3: I mean.
2: Well, they reckon you get horny.
3: But you could have 2 or 3 a day.
2: They reckon you get hornier when you get older.
3: What's that other girl?

0: she's doing video.
1: What's that?
0: You know, the girl does the videos. She had 1,000 a day.
2: Oh, Annie Knight.
0: No, not Annie Knight.
1: Bonnie Blue, that's it. Yeah, but that's the exception.
0: Yes. She's making up for others.
1: I still don't think it lifts the average. Even if she's doing 1,000 a day. I don't think it. Who is driving to work right now out the back on the M8 going, yeah, I've had 30,000?
0: No chance.
1: You're a liar. Right?
2: No, this is porn stars only, I would suggest.
1: Unless you're wearing condoms just around.
0: Yeah.
1: You got any mates
2: just because it feels nice?
1: Got everything? You got the party? What do we got on? You got everything? You got your bag done? Yeah. You got your jacket? You got your condom on? Yeah, I got it on. Let's go.
0: Got your tights on? Put tight on the third leg? Yeah. Happy days.
1: Got the party. Condom's coming off, babe. Hey, yeah. I told you not to wear it. Don't tell me what to do. Whatever you're into. All right, Rachel from Fairfield says, I think it's condoms, but she's not sure.
0: Yeah, she's not sure.
1: Incorrect, Rach. We might send you some condoms, Rach.
0: Yeah, send you some bit of merch.
2: We'll get drawn up.
1: Get some triple. Oh, here we go. They're working hard here today. The producers. Average person uses 3,800 condoms in a lifetime. What's the maths on that? Because how old are you?
0: I'd love to know where they get these stats from.
1: 3,800 condoms seems skinny. We're too skinny now.
2: But people are on the pill. People, there comes to a stage. If you're in a relationship.
0: They've got the rod, haven't they?
2: They've got the rod, they've got the marina in. So it gets to a stage where you don't even use them.
0: When you need it, you pull out.
1: The old pull out.
0: The old target on the back of the lower back.
2: Oh, stop it, Woodsy.
1: What?
2: Usually I get in a bit quicker before you say that, but... I've missed that one.
0: Oh, sorry, I missed it.
2: Sorry, everyone. That was my fault. I haven't managed to pull the leash back on that one.
1: Try and hit it.
2: Good lord.
1: Why are you looking at the mirror, mate? You should be looking at the target. Something in that.
2: Sorry, Graham. Apologies for this show.
1: Hey, sorry, Graham. We thought we were in a room full of lads. What do you got for us, mate? 30,000 of these in their lifetime. How old are you, Graham?
3: 57.
1: Ah, oh, great. Ooh, perfect. Right where we want it. What do you think it is?
3: I think I eat a lot of these, so I think it's eggs.
1: Oh, it's changed on the food. Yeah, eggs. Eggs are sensational.
2: Yeah, eggs would be more than, roughly one a day, a bit more, an egg and a half a day.
1: But you do make up for them when you have three or four.
0: If I have an omelette, I have about four or five in an omelette.
2: Yeah, but you wouldn't be having an omelette every single day.
0: Every couple of days.
2: So that actually works.
1: Scrambled eggs.
0: Well done, Graham.
1: How do you have your eggs, Graham? Sunny side up.
3: Mate, scrambled. And my second guess was 30,000 farts.
0: Oh! So.
1: No, that's skinny, I reckon.
2: Oh, definitely. Oh,
1: the dog. The French bulldog I had, he maxed out.
0: He was one every segment.
2: He maxed out yesterday, Jesus. I think.
1: No, he did 30,000 in here. And the cat put him down.
2: I don't think it was the wrong call.
0: We love you, Louis.
1: We love you, Louis. We're going to cremate.
2: You
1: Louis
2: said this
1: later.
2: Morning that you missed him.
1: Yeah. I do miss him. We're going to send his ashes to a listener after 8.
2: Oh, Graham, apologies. You've scored yourself gold class movie tickets.
3: Awesome. Thank you, guys. Have a great day.
2: You too. Bye. Well, you can tell by the way he knows his sport,
4: because his sports report and here's his report. Woodsy's sports report.
2: Woodsy, what is happening at the Dragons?
0: Oh, it's a great question you ask, Kat. There's quite a fair bit happening there. So last week, the Dragons, so they'll be holding a fan forum. So they want to get the fans to come in. They've got the opportunity to ask questions to the CEO, Tim Watsford, the COO, Ben Cray, and NRL head coach, Dean Young at the moment.
1: Wow.
0: So, they sent this email out at 1:04 p.m. last week. 39 minutes later, another email was sent saying the event is being sold out.
1: Oh, so you got to buy tickets.
0: You got to get tickets towards it, yes. But the event, it's an adults only, no kids.
1: Oh, mate.
0: You can't film while you're in there. They want to keep everything
1: in-house.
0: It's
1: like a no-BS lunch.
2: That's what it sounds like.
1: Yeah. They might be converting them to toys.
0: Exactly, yeah. But we didn't do too well because they had their phones in our party.
1: Yeah, they did have their phones.
0: But it's going to be interesting to see how they can sort of do that. People put their phones in a bucket or something before
1: they
0: go
1: you'd lock them in. They've got the seal cases. You got them.
0: Yeah, you have to. But, man, I don't know if this is a great idea. Like, there's 120 Dragons members. They're gonna attend this. And I just don't know where this is going to go. Dragons, they're 0-9 to start this season.
1: With you, mate.
0: They lost 5 straight losses at the back end of last year. They got the Penrith Panthers this week, and obviously this meeting's June 2nd, so it's a couple of weeks away. They still could have 0 wins by that time. And you know what fans like, they get quite angry, and especially the Dragons fans. Like,
1: oh, mate, they'll boo them off at half time and then ask for a photo after, like, the game when they do a comeback. Yeah, yeah.
0: We've both been
1: there. Yeah, yeah, it's hostile. And but you know what? They are. They're
0: very vocal,
1: loyal, though.
0: They're loyal. Like, they love the Red V. And I've got a lot of mates and good friends that love the club. And
1: yes.
0: I think the hardest thing hearing about when I speak to my mates now, they accept losing.
1: Well, where's the hope? I think that's what this is.
0: There's no light at the end of the tunnel. No.
1: And that, like, mate, I'm taking my hat off to Tim Watsford. Mate, Andy Cray and Dean Young standing up there because they're being thrown to the wolves, literally.
0: Oh, for them to do that, this is brave.
1: I think the whole point of it is to see, well, how is this going to get better? We're 0-9, is it, for this year? How they lost 9 in a row?
0: Well, let me say one thing. This could be my first question. Who's our head coach going to be next year when you've got Dean Young as interim coach? How is CEO Tim Watson going to address that?
1: No idea, mate.
0: And then you need a head coach.
1: Who is the head coach? Yeah. Your head coach is sitting there. He goes, right there. We're in the market for a head coach. Meanwhile, your coach is sitting there going, hang on, aren't we in talks? Aren't we meant to be?
0: And the interim coach, Dean Young's, come over and they've leaked the most points in the last 2 weeks.
1: Yeah. It's not Dean Young's fault.
0: We said at the time, leave Shane Flanagan there. Let him be the punching bag because the next bloke, like, this is Dean Young's audition.
1: And they can't get a signature. I mean, look, they've got Drinkwater.
0: They've paid massive overs for.
1: And don't get me wrong, they're going to be good for them. But they've got problems at the Dragons that extend beyond the
0: coach. I think they've got problems that they don't even know they've got problems
1: about. They've got problems up top, mate.
0: Yeah,
1: the Dragons have got problems. We all know where the problems are.
0: They've got big kahunas doing this.
1: We should go down there.
0: Oh, we've missed out the tickets, brother.
1: Yeah. Oh, I know a bloke.
0: I'm sure the Dragons fans will get it up
1: there
0: somehow.
1: We'll go up there and
0: do a
2: hod. Oh, boy.
1: Now, my kids are a little bit older, right? My daughter's getting older. She can look after my son. So I thought it was the perfect time to start doing something with my wife.
0: Oh, yeah.
2: That's nice.
0: Good on you.
1: So we're doing walks.
2: You're doing walks. All right. How long?
1: Well, how long's a piece of string?
2: Well,
1: usually till I get tired, which is 10, 15 minutes.
0: Nah, mate, you don't get tired.
2: You do not get tired.
1: We start on the Esplanade, Cronulla there, beautiful little walk around.
0: And
1: the
0: that
1: back.
0: Is a great
1: they're
0: walk,
1: they've
0: too.
1: They've done it right. It's beautiful, and there's no wind at the moment. It's best time of year, right? It's still quite busy. But my wife likes to walk quite fast.
0: Yeah.
1: You know, I like to cruise, right?
2: Yeah, you don't like to rush.
1: I don't like to rush.
0: You like to soak it all in.
1: Everyone's in a rush, so let's just cruise. I also look for things to happen. So we can talk about it on the show.
2: Oh, I'd love to put you on Find My Friends and track your walk. It'd be like trying to follow a pigeon.
1: Do you want to go on Find My together?
2: Yes.
0: Why don't all three of us go for a walk one day?
1: Why don't we all go on a walk and all on Find My? Because then we can't lie to each other.
2: And we'll go, why is Bo walking in a spiral?
1: Why is he in Greenacre again?
2: Yeah.
1: but we go on for walks and, you know, you say, you walk past, but there you go, mate. Yeah, you go. Good, thanks, mate. You're good. And just, I love it, right? We're walking down high and by to people. And yesterday we're walking and we come around the corner as you get down to South Cronulla Beach and there's this youngish girl, she's about 20, and she's sort of like a bit flustered. She's looking in the grass. I said, oh, what's happening? She's like, you've lost something. She's like, no, it's all right. And about 10 metres up the path it looks like her dad.
0: Yep.
1: So I said, well, what can we help? And the dad's a little bit antsy, right, because he's his daughter's lost something and it's valuable, right? Mm-hmm. And I said, what can we help you with? So she holds a key up and she goes, well, inside the key, I've dropped the keys and there's a little switch in it or a little like a mobilizer and it's come out.
0: Oh, no.
1: So basically, she's dropped them and she's gone back to start the car or she's dropped it on her walk and it won't start.
0: But as
1: I look up the path a little bit more, there's blokes from the NRMA, two blokes from there walking around, they're looking on the path too. So I said, let's help her because this is a bit of an issue.
0: Yep.
1: So Cara's like, well, okay, right.
0: Her issue is your issue.
1: And my eyes are great, as you know. So everything looks like ants from where I'm standing. She has just a little black switch that goes in the case around the ground. Mate, we're looking for about 15, 20 minutes.
0: Yeah.
1: Everyone that walks past, I said, hey, give us a hand. The whole Esplanade's now looking.
2: We've got, it's a community.
1: We've got two dozen people looking and it's great. But as she walks up, sort of up towards the path, I said, what's happened? Like, where have you dropped it? She goes, yeah, I think it was around here. I said, but the NRMA's here.
0: Mm.
1: So what happened? She goes, well, I said, have you gone back to get in your car and start it? It wasn't working. So you've called your dad. Your dad's called the NRMA. They've come down. They said, there's no little immobiliser in your key. And they said, have you dropped your keys? And you said, yes, I dropped them on the Esplanade somewhere. She goes, that's exactly what happened. And I go, did you drop it around here? She goes, I don't know.
0: Oh, you're kidding.
1: But we are too far down that road, right?
0: Don't tell them.
1: No, don't. We can't. We're too far down. The dad's going, Isabel, is that around here? And Cara's now fixated on it. She has to find it. And I walk over and whisper, Cara, we have to leave, Don. I don't think
0: after you just bring the whole crowd in.
1: Yeah. So we come off and Cara's like, well, we have to finish our walk. I said, darling. So now we're arguing. Right? Yep. It's our problem. So I said, just cut in behind this back street. We'll go because I don't want to be here when they realise that there's no key or whatsoever. It's never been lost. So we turn around, start walking up the path. Cara and I are arguing. I said, well, you know, it was fun anyway. Like, we had a little bit of a walk. She goes, we didn't even get to do it. As I turn around, step in dog shit.
2: Oh,
0: that's a happy. That's a happy ending.
2: That's a happy ending. At least you got to go home.
1: I'm not walking anymore.
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1: Don't be intimidated, boys.
17: Yep.
1: Send it in, guys.
17: 100%.
1: And you can remain anonymous. 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
17: Yes, we can.
1: We are keeping secrets. 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
17: Ooh.
1: Big Australian TV star.
17: TV star.
1: Straight away, I thought Daryl Summers.
17: Daryl Summers.
2: Oh, that's not a bad one. See, I was going Larry.
17: Yeah, I was thinking Larry.
1: I think Larry's got one. I see Larry all the time on one.
2: How many projects has he got? He's got his Ben Buckler, which is going wild.
1: Well, I saw him on that Nikki Osborne's one. It was funny. I watched it. He was good.
17: You didn't mind it?
1: Yeah, it was good. Larry's great talent.
2: Yeah.
1: You know what would be good? Like tell-alls from Larry for Prices Right, though.
17: Yes.
1: What happened in the green room back there. Daryl Summers, mate. He'd have some Saturday stories.
2: Oh.
17: Yes, 100%.
1: Harry Connick Jr. in the green room flipping out.
17: What about Dr. Chris Brown? Like, we just see him hosting shows. We don't see him talking about it.
1: Good
17: podcast, you've got to dive into your
2: but
17: life.
2: He's, I actually wouldn't want to know. He's so squeaky clean in my eyes. I don't want to know any dirt.
17: Open your eyes, darling.
1: I don't think he's
17: going to. Open your eyes. He works a lot.
2: He works a lot, but I don't want if there
17: I
2: is
17: I don't want
2: any...
17: the front. I want to unpack
1: yeah,
17: his
1: Yeah, I want to come in through the belly.
2: No, I want to know that he's just a big, beautiful statue of David. That's all, yeah.
17: If he was a rat bag, like, I'd love to hear that.
2: See, I don't want to know that.
17: Oh, he's from Newcastle.
2: Yeah.
1: Mate. No, Newcastle, they're rat bags there. They are.
2: There's
1: a lot of rat bag mates in Newcastle.
2: Mm.
1: It's like my Wollongong mates. We're rat bags.
17: What about Koshy? He's gone because he's not on the...
1: Well, Koshy,
2: he has one. He's got finance.
17: I mean like a proper podcast about
1: like
17: a life.
1: Yeah. Like a tell-all.
17: Yeah.
2: He coached my high school basketball team.
17: Did he?
2: Yeah, his daughter, we went to the same school.
17: Okay.
2: And so she was in my basketball team. She was a year above me.
17: Was she
2: so
17: a good
2: he was, yeah, she's tall. She's a good...
1: Oh, hang on there. She's good. You're not just good because you're tall.
2: Well, no, but she also had height.
1: You can't be heightest.
2: Yeah, she defend? Yes, she was a good player.
1: Could she dribble?
2: I mean, obviously, I was a star, but.
17: Oh, yeah.
1: Yeah, run me a screen. Yeah, no, what was her name?
2: He's
1: Rebecca
2: a good player. Koshy's a good basketball player.
1: What's her daughter's name then?
2: Sam.
1: Sam Kosh, run me. Sam Armitage, she's not his daughter.
2: No, Sam Kosh.
17: Sam Kosh.
1: Yeah. Run me a screen.
17: We're going to double team now, Koshy.
1: Double team, alley-oop, Koshy.
17: Did he ever get sent off on the side? You know when coaches blow up?
2: No, he was very chilled, I remember, because he was filling in for Brad Dalton. So Brad Dalton was our ex-Australian.
17: Yep.
2: And then Koshy would come and fill in. And he's actually a very good basketball player.
1: Can he dunk?
2: I'd say so. He's tall. He's really tall.
1: I'd love to see him dunk and then lean on his
17: glasses. I've actually got one I'm thinking. Alf from Home and Away.
2: Oh, that's a good one.
17: Because he'd be able to talk to us about a lot of Aussie actors
2: behind the scenes.
1: Yeah, imagine
17: behind
1: that.
17: The curtain.
1: Imagine what goes on up there at
17: Palm Beach. That's what I mean, mate.
1: Those river boys.
17: Yeah.
1: River rats. Hey. Oh, right. I'm all... What about Scotty Cam?
17: He wouldn't be able to give the secrets away on the show.
2: That's the problem. You want someone that's
17: still,
2: no longer
17: yeah,
2: doing
17: he's
2: it.
17: He's still contracted.
2: Yeah.
1: One more year when they get Portelli or someone, we'll do a tell-all. Anyway, we'll work that out for you, Sydney. There you go.
2: Yeah.
1: You can have that for free. Guess what has just been revealed? The most popular baby names for, 2025.
17: Oh, okay. Yes.
1: It's the back end of the year. They all got their heads together, the people at the birth registries, and give us our most popular names. Coming in as the most popular name for a girl is Olivia.
2: Ooh. Olivia, that'd be right. I feel like there's a lot of young Olivias.
17: Yeah, there's heaps now,
1: Right name, most popular name for boy. Guess what it is? It's two years in a row. Number one name for boys is Liam.
2: Really? Liam.
1: Just pipped Noah.
17: Liam.
1: Just pipped Noah.
2: Actually, Noah's definitely had a resurgence.
17: Noah's up there, yeah.
1: Top,
17: massive.
1: The top five girls' names are Olivia, Charlotte, Emma, Amelia, Sophia. Right? Ooh. The top five boys, Liam, Noah, Oliver, Theodore.
17: Theodore?
2: You're kidding.
1: Henry.
2: Theo. Okay.
1: Theo.
17: I thought Will would be there because, like, Billy, you know, you've got heaps
2: of
17: William.
2: Yeah, there's a lot of Wills.
1: A lot of Maxes.
17: Yeah.
1: A lot of Maxes in my
17: There area. Is a lot of Maxes.
1: A lot of Maxes.
17: Yeah.
1: Respectfully. A lot of Henrys, a lot of Harrys.
17: Tom,
1: a lot of Tommies, a lot of Tommies, mate.
17: Yeah.
1: But I'm fascinated with the names that, you know, a bit of a curveball. I like when people mix it up with the names.
17: Okay.
1: Do you know what I mean? I like when people go think a bit outside the square, and then sometimes that name can be popular and trending.
17: Yep.
1: Like the trending boy names on the rise. Do you want to hear them?
17: I need a little bit
1: of help with the pronunciation.
2: Okay, go on. Uh-oh.
1: Number one, this is the most trending boy name on the rise. This one's moving up the ranks. Going to catch Liam in no time. Kasai.
17: BS. I've never heard of that.
1: K-A-S-A-I.
17: I've heard of KSI. You know that streamer.
1: Or is it pronounced Kasai? Kasai?
17: Oh, no idea.
1: Anyway, that's
17: what else we got.
1: Kasai's moving on up, so this time next year could be
17: moving
1: number one.
17: Up,
1: number
17: moving
1: two,
17: up.
1: Akari.
2: Akari?
1: Is that just Kasai just put backward? No.
17: No.
1: Akari. Number three, Isaiah.
17: I've heard of Isaiah.
2: I've heard a lot of Isaiah.
1: Z-Z-I-A-H.
17: Oh, not EZ, but like there's like heaps of Isaiahs.
1: Number four, Jasai. Which is just Kasai with the J. Okay, Josai. And number five, Neathan, which is Nathan with an E.
2: Neathan. Never heard of that
1: I don't know. I know a lot of people.
17: Liam Neathan.
1: And I've never heard anyone I know have a kid with these names. And the trending girls' names, let's go through these quickly.
17: Number one,
1: Clarity with a K.
17: I've actually heard Clarity. Number two,
1: Ryan Lee.
17: Never heard of that.
2: Never.
1: Number three, Ailani.
2: Ailani.
1: A lot of I's here. Number four, Nailani. Just in case you didn't get Ailani right.
17: And number five, Mailani. Oh, sorry.
1: Madison.
17: Cool, Mailani, sorry.
1: So these names, I mean, are they unfortunate names, these ones on the rise?
2: No.
17: I don't think Madison is.
2: No, I think that...
1: No, Madison's Maddie. I can work with Maddie.
17: Kasai is unfortunate. Are you kidding me?
1: Kasai, Akari, Isaiah, Josai, Nathan. Anything when you're doing, like when you're enrolling
2: your
1: kid and you've got to explain how to pronounce it, then obviously write it. It just creates drama.
2: Yeah. I remember when they were announcing our starting five in college, we had a Marvelous Washington.
17: There's my girl.
2: We had a Windy Nather.
1: Oy.
2: And we had a Charity Rainey.
17: Charity Rainey.
1: And Kat Lynch.
2: And Kat Lynch
17: from Canada.
1: Kat Lynch from Canada, point guard. Hitting at 41% from the free throw line. So were you the odd one out? Like, we in the locker room, were you?
17: So would you be an unfortunate name with a normal name?
1: Yeah.
2: Maybe I was actually in that locker room. Yeah. I actually was. Here's they
1: Kat
2: thought I was
1: Lynch.
2: Strange.
1: Meow. Kitty cat. We want to get your unfortunate name.
2: Yeah.
1: Sydney. Look, we're going to just go there.
17: Let's do it.
2: We There's want all the opposite names. Of what's popular,
1: we want,
2: really.
1: We
17: Can
1: want
17: I say
1: the
17: my favourite one about Give Mike?
1: Litteris.
17: Yeah, he's my favourite.
2: That's unreal.
1: Benny Dover's underrated.
17: What about this one? I'm looking at a picture of...
1: Samsung?
17: A bloke... and he works for Apple.
1: Samsung works for Apple. There's the irony there. Samsung.
17: What about Cash with a K?
1: Oh.
17: Register. Love last it. Name.
2: You're joking.
1: Old mate, there's a mugshot we're looking at. I think he just took one as well. Lieutenant... I like this one. He's a fiery. He's popped up on the news over there at CBS. Les McBurney.
17: What about, Mick Ennis? Have you heard his brother?
1: What is it?
17: P. Ennis?
1: Oh, Pete.
2: That's pistol. A problem. People don't think of that either. Well, do you remember, actually, a while ago, we were doing, I think, I can't even remember what game it was, but we were talking about the first
17: older
2: people.
17: Or younger.
2: It was older or younger.
17: Yeah.
2: And it was actually the first manned space flight.
17: Yes.
2: And that was an unfortunate name. First manned space flight. Yuri in 1961.
1: What's Yuri?
2: Yuri.
17: That's his name.
2: Yuri Gagarin.
1: All right, up next to go on, we've got Buzz Lightyear, Buzz Aldrin, and Yuri Gagarin.
2: And Yuri Gagarin.
1: Is Yuri Gagarin here? 1-3-3-5-3 Sydney. We're going to go there. This is our favourite time of the year. I'm not going to lie.
17: I love this.
1: Unfortunate names.
2: Yes.
1: Right? We grew up with someone. Oh, my mate, I've said it before. Phil McCracken. Great footballer. Great guy. Great tradie.
2: Yeah. Yes. Who did you go to school with?
1: Unfortunate Hunt names. Mike. You always know. Big Mike.
17: Big M Hunt.
1: Big M Hunt. We're not talking about Mark Hunt, are we?
17: No, not at all.
1: His brother Mike.
17: Yeah, brother Mike.
1: 1-3-3-5-3 Sydney. Unfortunate names. Who did you go to school with?
2: Actually, it reminded me, a friend has a new work colleague that has just moved over from China, and you know how they'll change it to an English name?
17: Yep.
2: He chose Dick.
17: Oh, Dick.
2: And
17: oh,
2: without Eric. Any quite understanding of, you know, he just thought that had a nice ring to it. His last name is Chi.
17: Oh, Dick Chi.
2: So,
1: Dick Chi.
2: Yeah.
17: Jeez, he set himself up for some punishment there.
2: Yeah.
1: But does he understand Dick. English and that? Or?
2: I think now he's come to terms with
17: he'll
2: what he's done.
17: Oh, he'll understand in the Australian workforce.
1: Should have gone Eric.
17: Yep.
1: Should have gone Eric, like the 30 Erics that were
2: Should've
1: working.
2: Should have gone
1: at,
2: David.
1: There was 30 Erics working at the old Golden Century. He's going after footy show. Everyone had Eric name. I loved it. Even the women. It was fantastic. Shouts out to the Golden Century. We're talking unfortunate names. Jed from Bondi. That's a great name, Jed.
17: I love Jed.
1: So, welcome to the show, Jed.
19: How you going, guys?
1: Going well.
17: Good
1: give it to us, mate.
19: So I grew up in Byron Shire, and the local sergeant was Sergeant King, first name Wayne.
17: Oh, wow. You would have some
2: been
17: fun with that.
2: Fun.
1: Love it.
19: Yes. And he had two beautiful daughters that really got around town.
1: Okay.
2: Allegedly.
1: Allegedly. He has hit every branch on the way down, Paul Wayne, hasn't
17: Paul
1: he?
17: Wayne.
1: You're under arrest, Jed. What for? What for? Yeah. And you're just looking at his name tag, right? He's got the Wayne covered with a bit of tape.
17: Sergeant King.
1: What are you laughing at, Jed?
2: A wonderful start.
1: Well done, Jeddy. Good work. Ed from Padstow, welcome to the show.
20: Morning. How are we all?
1: Good. Give us your unfortunate name.
20: Mate, I went to school with a guy who played fullback in the first rugby, and his name was Emad Seaman. His nickname was Spoofy.
17: Oh, that's great.
1: He used to go off early all the time, mate, or what?
17: Did he embrace it, Ed?
20: Sorry?
17: Did he love the nickname?
20: Oh, yeah, he sort of wore it. He didn't have much chance.
1: Nah.
20: Some of the props looked after him, but, yeah, he was quick and he was small, but he was... Yeah, we used to just have the call. Spoofy, and he used to just come running out the back and through the middle. You always did all right.
1: Just a little
17: squirt. Tends to always happen, doesn't it?
1: Skinny, wormy white guy with a tail on him. Love it, Ed. Good on you, mate.
2: Excellent.
1: Hey, we got one on the text line as well. There's still
2: one
1: bloke from, go down a bit, Woods. There's one down there with the Schweppes. This guy, he pops up every now and then.
17: Oh, yeah, the Schweppesy.
1: Here we go. Jeff Griffin, he sent this in last time when he said he worked with a driver at Schweppes. Names was Gag and Deep.
2: Gag and Deep.
1: He was of Indian origin. Gag and deep.
17: Do you say like deep gagging or like how do you do the name?
1: Just a bit deeper.
2: You can't even shorten it to de-gagging either.
1: Yeah. Bit deeper.
17: What about little gagging deep?
1: But it's like when you come in and they just give you an... Imagine that. You land at the registry, right? And they're like, what? Well, here's all your papers.
17: Oh, man.
1: You know, pick a name. And the boys are like, we'll pick a name for him. They write it down and he's gone for a job at the warehouse.
17: Oh, mate.
1: Gagging
17: deep. You'd have so much fun with him.
1: Let's go to Hayden from Hillsdale. That's got a ring to it. Good morning, Hayden.
21: Hey, guys. How are you?
1: Good. Going well. Give us your unfortunate name.
21: So I went to primary school up in the North Shore and we had an exchange student called Tic Tac Clock.
2: Oh, hang on.
17: Tic Tac what?
21: Clock.
2: Tic Tac Clock.
1: But hang on.
17: What's his parents doing?
1: Yeah, hang on. His name's Tic Tac. His first name's Tic Tac.
21: Yeah, we used to call him Tick. So it would be like, oh, yes, Tick, what do you, know what I mean? And, yeah, so it went for a while and then people started to sort of switch onto it. So he probably got a letter home to the parents and he ended up changing his name to Chris.
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1: Now the moment has come. Our man, hey Cad, has he been a bit off? He's been a bit tense,
2: he's edgy.
1: Right?
2: He's edgy.
1: He's edgy.
17: I'm nervous, guys. I'm nervous.
1: He's nervous. It is Aaron Woods' time to announce his 2026 Game 1 New South Wales team.
17: So these guys couldn't make it. Payne Haas, Liam Martin, Tommy Trojevic, Mark Nwangane Tawasi, Mitch Kenny, Jacob Kras, Mitch Kenny again, that was already on the list.
1: Two Mitch Kennys.
17: They're injured, so we leave them
1: really
17: now.
1: You got really ahead of the injured, don't you?
17: Yeah, I want to let them go, so there's a reason why I'm not doing it.
1: That's okay.
17: My fullback for the Blues side, James Tedesco, will be taking over from Dylan Edwards.
1: Wow.
17: My wingers, Brian To'o, and the Fox, Josh Adokar.
1: Oh, yeah.
17: I'll have Josh Adokar partnering on the left edge with the great Latrell Mitchell, who's in. Yeah, he picks himself. I'm sticking with my man, Stephen Crichton. I believe when he goes into this Origin camp, we'll see a different Stephen Crichton. My halves, Mitchell Moses, Nathan Cleary. Up front, this is where you're probably going to look at me a little bit strange. I'm going to go Mitch Barnett to start up front with Jackson Ford, rewarding him for his great form to start the year. And hooker. Another debutant, Blake Brayley,
1: Will
17: start for me. He's got this weekend off, so he'll be well-rested. My back row will be Hamole Olakau'atu from the Manly Seagulls, who's been outstanding in the Fosball. Hudson Young, I just cannot leave him out. I love Hudson Young on the field. And my lock forward, Cameron Murray. Cameron Murray, my lock forward. But then my bench, my interchange. Isaiah Yeo, number 14. Number 15, Adam Fanua Blake, 16, Appy Korosau.
1: Wow, yeah.
17: 17, Spencer Lenu. 18 and 19 will be Talis Duncan and Ethan Strange.
1: Oh, wow.
17: Yes.
1: All right,
17: I want to unpack the Isaiah Yeo for people. So, in Origin level, I don't want our forwards going to the line and passing out the back. I want Mitchell and Nathan playing flat and fast on the ball. You watched last year, Game 3. The edges of Queensland just shut us down. Yo's going to the line, plays at the back to Cleary, and his options are just gone because Queensland, the way Billy was coaching, up hard, and then we'll all shut the gate after that. I want them flat and fast. I love Mitchell on the ball and Nathan. I don't care They don't need to have a sole role. If you see an opportunity, you take it. And I think that's where
1: When
17: we lost Moses after game one last year, I thought we were quite predictable in game two and three. So if they see an opportunity, I want them to be flat and fast over the ad line.
1: Origin jacket on.
17: Give early ball to Latrell and Stephen Crichton. Give them opportunities. And Isaiah Yeo with his leg speed in and around the ruck after about 20 minutes.
1: Can't go wrong. Isaiah Yeo, Cameron Murray, like for like. You can't.
17: I stuck Lord Spencer Lenu because Queenslanders hate him.
1: He hates
17: them too. And you need someone that's going to cause a little bit of a ruckus. Adam Fanua-Blake was between him and Keon Kolomatangi. I'm just sticking with Adam Fanua-Blake. We need some punch and the game's a little bit slower after 20, 25 minutes. And I think he can cause a little bit of havoc. And Abbey Coruscant, mate. He was why the Tigers were in second, third position. They've lost him the last 3 weeks and they've gone downhill, and that's the reason, because he's a great player.
1: I read somewhere, since Abbey Coruscant has been the stats while he's played the first...
17: It's 118 points they've leaked.
1: 110
17: minutes in the sin bin against Canberra.
1: And they've leaked the same amount of points since he's been out. All year they've leaked in the six games, or whatever.
17: And he's been there before.
1: Abbey Coruscant plugs a lot of holes in the middle and big game player, and he's played with half the team already. He's played with all of them.
17: Correct.
1: I can't argue with a lot. I mean, look, I want to because you're a peanut head. But Dylan Lucas wouldn't look out of sorts.
17: Yeah, Dylan. It was like Dylan Lucas, Dallas Duncan,
1: Bradman Best is unlucky.
17: Dylan
1: Edwards.
17: I'm telling you, brother, sit down and try doing New South Wales side. There is a lot of you know what Loz is doing? He's picking on form this year.
1: They say that every year.
2: Okay, before we go out and ask the listeners what they think, Bo, what do you think is the most controversial opinion here?
1: The fullback, James Tedesco and Dylan Edwards. Yeah. That's going to draw them all out. James Tedesco, Dylan Edwards, look.
17: James Tedesco is actually, we
1: played with him. One of the best
17: He's got better with age, mate.
1: He's getting better and he's breaking tackles. I mean, his speed's a fraction shorter, but Dylan Edwards doesn't play on speed.
17: No.
1: I like this team a lot. But I think the James Tedesco situation is going to draw him out.
2: Okay, 133353. What do you think? What changes would you make to Woodsy's team? Do you love it or do you absolutely hate it?
1: We're going to pull the curtain back. I said, and it's been on the text line. Who's the captain? Right? Who's the captain? I go, obvious. Cleary.
17: No.
1: Nathan Cleary or Stephen Crichton.
17: No.
1: Right? One of them. And then I went, what? Mitch Moses?
17: No.
1: And I'm like, Blake Brayley? Who? Where are we going? Tedesco.
17: 1C Murray. He would have been captain last year if he didn't do his Achilles.
1: You're caught up in this whole Murray.
17: Mate, you're looking after Yadidas.
1: I love Murray.
17: Don't worry about that.
1: Looking after Cleary.
17: Just let Cleary focus on just getting the side around, brother.
1: The disrespect for Nathan Cleary.
17: I'm one of the biggest Nathan Cleary fans. I get the poos when everyone wants to rubbish him.
1: How can anyone?
17: But I want him to go to another level, and you just be you in Origin, brother.
1: Throw him the keys, mate. The whole cast.
17: That's what I've done with Cameron Murray. Oh. He's got the keys.
2: This is wonderful.
1: I love Cameron Murray.
2: We're already
17: arguing
2: in here.
17: Where are we going?
1: Oh, no, I love Cameron Murray. I want to make that clear. But, come on. Do you think when they come into the
17: hole? I was even tossed and turned. I just leave Isaiah Yeo as captain from the bench.
1: I don't mind a bench.
17: Because Isaiah Yeo is great. He's the best leader.
1: Oh, now he's the best leader.
2: Oh, wow. Okay.
17: He's a great benchie.
2: Let's ask Charlie from Manly his thoughts. Good morning, Charlie.
0: Good morning, guys. How you going?
17: Morning, Charles. What's doing?
1: Charlie boy.
0: How are you, Woodsy? I love the team. It's very controversial, but if we're picking players based on form, mate, I want to see Tom Jenkins in the team over the Fox.
17: Mate, it was very, you know what was hard about that, Charlie? Milky Jenkins has been out, and he is a left winger as well, so I really found that hard to, but you know what, mate? He hasn't scored a try in 3 weeks. He's just in a bit of a drought at the moment.
1: You don't have any redheads.
17: Yeah, you need that token red.
1: You need one.
0: And what about Ola Kawadu? Where's he?
17: I've got him starting, big fella. I've got him starting back row.
1: Oh, you got him.
17: He's just absolutely tormenting halfbacks at the moment. But it was hard, man. I just chose Addo Carr. I just love him around the group. He's just that energy that you need. He brings people out, and they just love him, mate. I just think he's what we missed last year.
1: Victor Bradley would.
0: That's a fair call, mate.
1: What about Victor Radley? He could kill someone on the field.
0: He's got that dog in him, Bo.
17: Mate, listen to you. You haven't even picked your team, mate. You know how hard it is to pick a team?
1: Well, I'm not going to pick it because I didn't play Origin because of politics, mate.
2: Because of politics.
17: But you're wearing a New South Wales jacket right now.
1: Because I'm a supporter, all right? I didn't get to play bullshit politics, all right? But I'm a supporter.
2: I cannot wait to see the online comments for this. We will put this list on Triple M Breakfast on our Instagram page. You can certainly have your opinion on it there.
22: Ryan, Kat and Woodsy's Gas Call.
2: Yeah, Friday, we run again with the gas cop car, thousands of dollars worth of fuel strapped to Woodsy, where it has been Woodsy on a Friday up until this week.
1: Yep, until I was tasked with the job of being the gas cop, but I could find a celebrity mate.
17: Yeah, we did set you a challenge. You're doing it unless you can get someone to fill in, but it has to be a very well-known celebrity.
1: Okay, so I've tried in no particular order.
2: Mm-hmm.
1: I've tried Kyle Sandilands.
17: Yes.
2: Okay.
1: I haven't tried Jackie O yet. But I assume she can't do it.
2: Probably a no.
1: Ray Hadley.
17: Yep.
1: Mm. Ben Fordham.
17: Yep.
1: Peter Stefanovic.
17: Did you end up reaching out to LaPagna? Jonathan LaPagna?
1: JLP. On JLP. He's read it on WhatsApp.
2: Okay,
1: as a response.
2: Well, that tells
1: still
2: you
1: renovation.
2: No.
1: Yep. But I'm still banking on that.
2: Okay. Ray Gunn said no. Which I'm disappointed by.
17: She owes you a favour.
2: Yeah, she does owe, because she didn't come to our party.
1: She owes us a favour.
17: Yeah, that's right.
2: We had to break dance instead.
1: Least shit we did. But thank God we did, because that crit walk, oof.
17: Oh, yeah.
1: But I am running out of time and running out of friends. Big time.
17: You got a lot of friends,
2: yeah,
17: mate.
2: Yeah, surely in the footy community.
17: What about, poor Fatty Wharton? He would have been great.
2: Oh, Fatty would have been a mate, but he Fatty knows. He doesn't need to do it. That's the problem. It's people that don't need to do it are the ones that
17: Queensland.
2: We want.
17: Yeah, that's right. That's the hardest part about it. Like, it's you're trying to think, who's got the time on a Friday at about 8:10, 8:20 to run around in a chicken suit at
2: and
17: Robson
2: be tackled
17: Park
2: by randoms and have people grab thousands of dollars worth of fuel vouchers?
17: And you don't know if they're going to tackle you or grab you on certain sports.
2: Actually, our special line is calling.
17: Oh,
2: this
17: go.
2: Is usually one we need to answer and find out. Hello, Triple M, who's this?
3: Hey, go lads, it's Sammy Burgess.
2: Hey!
3: From the UK.
17: How are you, Sammy?
3: Hey. I'm going all right, mate. It's 11 PM over here in Surrey.
17: Oh,
3: sorry, not sorry. Yeah.
17: Yeah, that's a good one, Summer.
3: But, mate, I got a call from Boy the other day. He wants me to be the gas cook. I mean, two things that I love, right? Gas and cook, not in that order. Not in that order, lads. You know what I mean? But I'll be there. Right? I will be there on Friday.
17: You're coming?
2: You're kidding
3: I'm
2: me.
3: I'm going to be there, but I just got a few people I need business class flights for. Is that okay, mate?
17: Yeah. Who would you like, big man? Who?
3: I'm going to bring Tommy Burgess.
17: Oh, yeah, beautiful.
3: I'm going to bring Georgie Burgess.
17: Oh, mm-hmm. The boys.
3: I'm bringing Lukey Burgess.
17: Yes.
3: Right? Obviously, baby John Burgess. He likes to come when they talk.
17: Oh, John Burgess.
2: Oh, Wheel of Fortune.
17: Wheel of Fortune.
3: Yeah. Pick a vowel, right? You're going to come with me, but I got one other person that wants to talk to you, Woods.
17: Not
3: happy, mate. He's sitting with me. I'll put him on.
17: Who's that?
3: Give him a phone.
17: Oh, Jesus.
3: Woods, yeah, I'm Victor Radley, mate.
17: Oh, hey, Rads. How are you, brother? What's happening?
3: I'm pissed off, mate. Why would I be happy? You haven't put me in your origin team, Woods.
17: Oh, mate.
3: You're dead.
17: Mate,
3: Woods, sorry. I see the Coogee pad. You're dead. You're dead.
17: Sorry,
3: hang on,
17: mate.
3: Hang on a sec. How long's Brandon Smith got to be till he gets here? Well, good. All right, give me a phone back. Like, we've got Brandon Smith trying to come in through the window again, mate. He wants to play pool. You know what I mean? Trying to hit sink on the eight ball. Like, you know what I mean?
17: Oh, stop it.
3: Hey, before I go, I just want to let you know it's what you're going to be in store for on Friday.
17: Yeah, talk to us.
3: We're ready. Touching you.

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1: 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We'll let him, Sammy, go. But that's massive on a Friday.
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5: Budget Boxing Day. 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Ooh, I don't know about Boxing Day for us right now after the budget. Now, our Triple M listeners, we're already being smashed. I mean, everyone in the country is being smashed. Mortgages, grocery bills, power bills, rates, everything's going up. Mm-hmm. We all want to know straight away, where is the relief?
6: Nothing. There is absolutely nothing or about as close to nothing as it gets. Now, I'll say the good side of that. What the budget had to do is not add to inflation. Because here's the thing. If I give you $100 and take $150 away in inflation, you're going back, right? So pretend handouts was always going to be probably more trouble than it's worth, even though people desperately need the money. And that's the challenge for both interest rates and the budget. So bugger all this year. They've pre-announced a tax cut for next year. Now, they could have waited until next year to do that, of course, but that wouldn't have gotten the headlines. So they had to give us something or say they were going to give us something. Every working Australian's going to get $250 back on their tax in the next tax year. By then, frankly, prices, wages, and bracket creep will probably take all that away anyway. So I wish there was something good to say, guys. The best thing about the budget, $45 billion worth of savings over the next 5 years, which will reduce the budget deficit, and that will reduce pressure on inflation and rates. Not enough, I don't reckon, because there's still a deficit. That means they're still taking out $10 and putting back $11, so they're still stimulating the economy. But it's better than it was going to be, and that is something we should, if not celebrate, let's recognise, and it is a better outcome than might have been the case.
7: All right, Scotty, what is the one thing that everyday Aussies, they should be paying attention to in this budget?
6: Comes down to, frankly, I'll do two things for you, actually. Small business listeners right now, really good improvements. So the big news for them, $20,000 instant asset tax write-off is now permanent. Ooh. Every government kind of kicked it down by 12 months, said, okay, we'll give you another week, we'll give you another year. The Chalmers budget has said this is now permanent. 20 grand spent on anything is deductible in the year it's spent. You don't have to depreciate it over 4 or 5 years for tax purposes. So that is actually really good news for small businesses. There's a little bit for startups as well. So that's just one. The separate one is the changes to investing. Now, not everyone's an investor, but a lot of your listeners will have an investment property or thinking about it as a way to get ahead. Negative gearing ends for new purchases, existing properties, but if you buy the property from today, you can't negatively gear that from July 1 next year. If you've already got it, you can keep it, so people need to know that as well, but that goes away. Now, it doesn't feel like it hits everybody, and it doesn't. Plenty of people have to go, geez, I wish I had the money to invest, and that's fair, but lots of Australians, particularly average Australians, have investment properties. They've been told to get them as a way to get ahead, save some tax. That stops for purchases from today, the 1st of July next year. So that's probably the biggest one. But overall, this is a bit of a nothing budget. There's not a lot in it for the average person because they've pretty much said, we'll make some tax reform, we'll save some money, we won't give much of it out.
8: Scotty, also they touched on the capital gains, the changes to capital gains. Can you touch on that as well?
6: This is kind of big in a sense. So look, it's a little bit detailed. I won't go into too much detail. Basically, in the past, up until today, when you bought an asset and you made some money, you only had to pay tax on half of it, the so-called 50% discount. And that's been around since 1999. Before that, you had to pay capital gains tax on the whole amount, but less the impact of inflation. You got to deduct the inflation from your tax bill. They're going back to that. So again, from this point forward, you now have to, if you sell an asset, you get to deduct the inflation, but it normally won't be as generous as the current situation. It would be better for some people. If you'd made a small amount of money, inflation was bigger than your gain, then you actually will save money out of this one. So it's not just one-way traffic. But if you made a really big gain, if you're a great investor or you've been really lucky, you'll pay more tax now than you would have under the old scheme.
5: Really quickly before you let you go, will that affect the housing market? Because the whole point of this is trying to let people...
8: Young people
5: entry-level housing. It started at 600, then it was 700,000. Now it's one and a half to buy a house in the city.
6: Exactly.
5: Will that help the housing market? Like, will we see it? We'll see it come down. They've been saying it's going to soften. Will that happen, you reckon, Scott?
6: Mate, I desperately hope so. By the way, if you're listening, you got a house, you don't want your house price to fall, but I hope you actually do. I hope you realise that young people need a start here, and you don't want to lose money, but locking up a lot of housing is a terrible thing for the country. The government reckons it'll put another 7,500 people a year into their first home compared to where we are now. That's a bloody small number, can I say, but it's better than nothing. So, yes, it's good for housing affordability if the numbers work the way Treasury think. Yes, it'll be good for young people trying to buy their first home. Directionally, a really, really good thing. I would have done more. I don't think it's anywhere near enough to help young people. We're about 63% home ownership in the country. We should be 85 or 90%, right? So there's a massive gap, but directionally, any move in that direction is a really good thing for those people who will now be able to afford a house if prices fall a little bit, as it did.
5: Hey, thank you for being very quick and acute with that. Yeah. Basically, what you're saying, us three, Bo, Cat and Woodsy, should move in together.
7: Yep.
8: That's right. I like
5: Same
8: it.
5: Time.
6: I don't know if there's a Big Brother hat camera.
7: You I'm like that?
8: Yeah,
7: that.
8: Cool. I don't mind it. I've got a spare room. We can put bunk beds for you two in the spare room.
5: No doors.
8: Us all in the jacuzzi.
5: You have my attention. I'll just ask my wife.
8: Thank you, Scotty Phillips from Motley Fool. Wonderful to have someone comprehensively break it down.
6: Thanks, guys. Have a great day.
5: We're still coming through the hangover of our party of the century on Monday.
7: Convert them to the M's.
5: A lot of wonderful moments, but the highlight was definitely our listeners. Dale proposed to his lovely partner, Cassandra.
7: Yep.
5: And she said yes. I missed it all. I was in the toilets with the lads.
8: Yeah, I couldn't believe that because someone shoved a microphone in my hand and went, the engagement.
7: No, I didn't see it either.
8: Did you see
7: it? I didn't see it either.
8: Where were you guys?
5: I was in the toilet.
7: I was talking to the listeners.
5: Yeah.
8: But they were watching Jet.
5: No, I was in the toilet with the listeners, mate. We had a big crew.
7: I don't even know where I was at the time. I could hear it,
5: and I was like, that's my girl.
7: Yeah.
5: That's going well. And she said, I was praying for no. I'm not going to lie.
8: Were you?
7: I wanted to know.
8: I saw the look on her face, and I was like, no, she's definitely saying yes. But we threw it out there yesterday
5: and said,
8: look, public proposals can go really wrong. Let's reach for the stars here and see if we can find someone that said no. And then Dear Ben called in with this story.
9: I booked it all in with the Sydney Harbour Bridge to do the climb. While on the climb, I had my wedding ring in my pocket. Got to the top, proposed. I had my best friend and her best friend there with us as witnesses. And she said no.
5: I've seen, two no's. I've seen 100, a definite no.
7: How did you feel when you seen the no? Like, did you feel for the poor bugger?
5: I felt in Italy, I felt for him, but it was, you can tell.
8: Yeah.
5: When there's two people who are in love or meant to be in love, their eyes aren't darting everywhere, especially if you don't know anyone, you're in the middle of bloody Rome, right? But I don't know anyone who's said no or proposed to someone and they've said no. I would love to hear from someone.
7: Here we go. Yes,
5: someone
7: please.
5: In this beautiful city that has been proposed to and they said no.
8: Yes.
5: And why?
8: Why?
5: And how did that pan out?
8: Oh, boy. Because walking back down from that Harbour Bridge climb in your jumpsuit, that is painful.
5: How far can you throw the ring, they reckon?
7: Oh. It costs too much money.
5: You'd have a dummy ring.
7: No.
5: Don't you have a dummy ring?
7: No way.
8: No.
5: Well, you take the real thing up there.
8: If you've organised that entire thing.
7: That's your girl, man.
5: The belay.
7: Or your bloke. I don't know. Whatever you want.
5: That's my bloke. He said no. Well, my wedding there was a proposal.
8: Was that a proposal?
7: We're at Bo's wedding, so the next day we had an end of season footy trip planned for Vegas.
8: Yeah,
7: so Bo had he was lucky, he got out of it. But we were so excited, like all of us were excited. We're pumped, like we're going to be in Vegas tomorrow.
5: Yes.
7: And then one of the boys who didn't get on the trip said to his lovely partner at the time, if I get engaged to you right now, will you let me go to Vegas?
8: You're kidding. So there was an ultimatum already. Oh, how romantic. What did she say?
7: It didn't go down too well.
8: Yeah, no.
5: I sourced a ring on that boat. I had to get Jay Lewis.
7: You do to help your mates out.
5: I was like, mate, we've got to get it. We need a diamond.
7: Sam Rami.
5: Yeah, I had Rami. Well, I said Rami, I suppose we need a diamond. We need someone on a rubber duck. You got a diamond anyway. Oh. They're still together.
7: They're still together.
8: 133353. We might be reaching for the stars here and hoping to land on the roof.
7: You're landing on the planets.
5: Have someone proposed to you. Male or female, whatever, and you've said no, And why?
1: Watch all the best bits of Bo Ryan, Cad and Woodsy on Instagram. Follow at Triple M Instagram.
8: We were fascinated by poor Ben, who did a wonderful proposal on the Sydney Harbour Bridge.
5: She said no.
7: Damn.
5: Like, mate.
7: In the middle of the bridge.
5: It's about an hour down.
8: It really is.
5: And you're connected.
8: And you're tethered.
5: The layers, all the wires. But we're looking for someone who's been proposed to and they've said no for whatever reason. And we've got plenty of calls, haven't we?
8: Well, we've got Bede here from Oxley Park. Oh, Bede. Hello, Bede.
10: G'day, guys.
7: How are you, Bede?
5: Bede.
10: Oh, how am I? I just dropped my son off to a sports day. So what time is it? I'm going to start working in a couple of hours. I'm going to go to the gym. I'm going to go shopping. I love being married with kids, but not this particular woman that we're about to discuss.
8: Oh, right. Okay. Well, what
5: the floor is yours.
7: Jeez, listen to this bloke.
10: Yeah, well, we've been going out for about 12 months and we're having a few drinks at my place one night. And I got the hard word, if you want to keep me, well, you're going to have to marry me. Oh, and wow. I thought, Jesus, no, I don't know about that. Yeah. And my immediate response was, let me sober up and we'll think about it. and of course, that didn't run away, did it?
5: No.
10: And so the next day, well, few home truths. I don't think you'd be very good at looking after the house. I don't think you'd be very good at looking after the kids. Ooh. You don't like working. No, I looked into my crystal ball and I thought, no, this is a dead loss. This is a good way of getting rid of you, by the way.
5: Hang on, you're saying that.
7: You're saying this to her, Bede.
10: That's right.
5: Yeah,
10: that's right. In the flesh, so she turned around and disappeared, which I thought was a bit of a godsend. I was still getting happy birthday phone calls, which you sing happy birthday to me for a couple of years afterwards. And I brushed them off, and I haven't heard from her for about 10 years now, which is really good.
7: You sound like you're a little bit of high maintenance, big man.
5: Bede, you sound like one hell of a catch.
7: Yeah, he does.
5: But what was the turnoff? Why the? I mean, you're over here having a couple of drinks. You know, then she
8: Like you were together for a year.
5: Yeah, you're together for a year. What are you doing if you're not going to get married? Why are you with her?
10: Well, your guess is as good as mine.
7: Oh,
8: okay. Maybe there's things we don't.
5: Are you married now, Bede?
10: I'll just say it wasn't that good, but it was there. I love it. I love it. Yeah, all its pitfalls and that, and it's fantastic. I've got two beautiful kids. I just dropped one off at a sports day out here in Eastern Creek, and she's picking him up. I'm going to work in a couple of hours. I'm going to go to the gym. I've got to go and get some money from Woolly so she can go and get her hair done. It's lovely.
7: Okay. I want what Bede's on.
5: I want to come back. Who starts work at 11?
7: I know.
8: Does your wife get a word in, Bede? I'm going to assume. No, don't answer that, please.
10: It's the other way around, but
5: she's a big talker. We get it. Bede, good on you, mate.
7: He's still going.
5: We're going to have to fade him out, Bede.
8: Huey Lewis and the news has got to have their
5: turn. Bede, are you there? Lot happening in the studio just then.
8: Yes.
5: Let's just go there, guys. We're here. We reveal everything that happens on the show.
7: That's how
5: you become longer serving number one show.
7: A
5: lot of cards up. But to be clear with everyone, we just had a little break. We do a bit of research, but there was a lot of

0: They're going great.
1: They're upstairs. He comes sprinting down. He goes, mate, I've got something for you. It's very, very funny. And we're like, hang on, Nath.
2: Well, he was a bit confused.
1: We will decide if it's great. Right? Now play it to us. Yeah. And don't step in the studio when we're researching. And he gave it to us. And, well, there was... It was mixing a bit of oil and
0: water.
1: It was
0: a collaboration.
1: One of our listeners stumbled upon a, you know, their show, and this is what happened.
3: Oh, I feel like I'm a tart. I went from Kiss to Nova to Kat's bosoms to now Emma's bosoms. I'm here, guys.
4: You're talking about Kat from Bo Kat and Woodsy at Triple M. You're talking about her bosoms, and now you've come to...
1: Love it.
2: One slipped out of the bosom, guys. Ooh, I'm a bit disappointed.
0: Maybe we need to do our bosoms next to each other so we can't let them go.
1: A few things to unpack here, guys.
0: Yes.
1: Nath has just scored him tickets to our converter party next year.
0: Yes.
1: Right?
0: And we'll can bring Emma. We can convert her.
1: Emma's a fan.
0: Oh, Emma's
1: a fan.
0: I see
1: her every morning.
0: Okay,
1: we go up through the elevator together.
0: Yep.
1: So that's one thing. The other thing is, like, the girl to bring up, and what was her name?
2: Her name was Kat as well.
0: Kat.
1: Wow. Maybe. What are the odds?
2: Wow.
1: So, hang on. Kat did leave the studio, though.
0: Yes.
1: Now that I think about it.
0: Did you make the call?
2: I just went to the toilet.
1: But you...
0: No,
1: you
0: does that mean Kat gets 10 tickets because she went to another radio station and got on air? She mentioned Bo Kat and Woodsy.
1: Because it doesn't make sense if that girl was calling up trying to get on other stations. If she was a listener. But one thing she does know is Kat's bosom.
0: Yes.
1: And you wouldn't know that unless you listened. We don't post it.
0: Nope.
1: We don't talk about it outside the show. But we are... we're infiltrating upstairs, guys.
0: Ooh, look out. Like,
1: should we send the listener? It's not my call. Should Kat send her something?
0: Yes.
1: What happened to the bosom shirts?
2: Yeah, remember we were getting my bosom shirts.
1: What happened to all of the things that we get?
0: At the start, and then we're going to see how it went, remember?
2: I want bosom merch.
1: At least send her a photo.
0: No, I reckon that lady... That Kat,
1: at least send her a direct message, Kat, of a bosom.
0: Kat the caller deserves a bosom shirt.
1: This is what we'll do. Okay, because Kat, it's Kat's body, Kat's choice.
2: Right? Okay. What do we want to do?
1: Let's protect that. I think this is what we should do, Kat. We can't just send her photos and whatnot of Kat's bosom. Your idea was. This is what we'll do.
0: We'll send the lady, the listener,
1: a real close-up shot of your bosom.
0: Yeah.
2: Your bosom. But your bosom would be very hairy,
0: that's
2: though.
0: That's the problem, actually. No, it's mine. It's hairy. Yeah.
2: Can we shave your bosom and then take a picture of it?
0: No shaving on the chest, man. Okay. No shave. Real men have hair.
1: Try and find that Kat's details.
0: Yep.
1: Right? On return call. And let's find out what's
0: actually
1: happening.
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9: Jack.
7: What?
9: You just stole my hair club out of my hair.
7: What?
9: My cute little bow hair club.
7: I was standing in the corner of the studio pretending to fiddle with stuff, just that in my mind, just to nick it straight.
9: You're a child. Oh, no. Now you put it in your hair. Oh, no. Turn around. Oh, it looks cute.
8: It's very pretty.
9: She looks quite good.
8: Thank you know what sweet. You look like?
9: It's like a big butterfly clip.
8: In The Wizard of Oz, when the lion gets the little bow in his hair.
7: The bow in his hair.
8: You know?
7: Yeah,
8: the
7: I do.
8: The red bow.
9: Your hair's very long at the moment.
7: Like a lion. See, I looked like a lion.
9: No, it's not what we're saying. Hey, I think you might like this.
7: Yeah.
9: Very funny. So, Australian Fashion Week at the moment in Sydney.
7: Yeah.
9: And there was a bloke. They were doing a fashion show in Tamarama.
7: Saw him.
9: And they were walking, and so they, you know, they're all in their model outfits, looking chic,
7: yeah,
9: hot, tall, walking down the stairs. And this bloke, topless, towel over his shoulder, just wanders down the stairs straight into the beach. And people saw, like, what's this bloke doing? I saw some of the comments, and they were like, middle of a fashion show, mate. It's like, he's going for a swim in the beach.
7: It's also a public beach.
9: Yeah, and it's hilarious how he's just like, eh. I don't know if he, I don't think he realizes. He's just walking through. Sort of
7: surely
9: like,
7: eh. He computes. Because I swear I saw a video of him, like, there was models walking up the stairs and he's walking past them.
9: It's so funny.
7: Or did I imagine that?
9: I saw him going down the stairs into the
7: that's
9: water.
7: That's what I mean. But I think there was models going up or something. Anyway, I was thinking he was just going, I couldn't give
9: yeah.
7: it that.
9: Yeah, just going, ah, whatever.
7: I love it.
8: Yeah.
9: It was very funny. Probably would have rattled you if you were the model, being like, what's this random guy doing?
7: Well, mate.
9: Get out of my way.
8: Yeah, he wasn't at the dress rehearsal.
9: Yeah, who's yeah. that?
7: My agency was going to send me there. But they luckily they didn't, because honestly, Lou, as a model.
9: Yeah. It was raining. They didn't want you to ruin your hair.
7: Looked like a drowned rat.
9: Yeah.
7: There
9: well,
7: was
9: you
7: not,
9: look like that anyway.
7: That's what I mean. They didn't want, there was no call for drowned rat looking models. They actually yeah. wanted really handsome, chiseled ones,
8: which is unlike
9: with
8: the model world.
9: As well.
7: Yes, and it's a ridiculous prerequisite.
8: It's a shame that you've been out of work lately because of this new culture they're setting.
7: Well, essentially, 36 years of being out of work in modelling.
9: Well, you've got to have a chin to model, Jack.
7: That's exactly right.
9: Yeah,
7: which I think
8: nowadays
7: that's inflammatory.
9: Well, I've got a fair few you could borrow.
7: I'd love to borrow just that second one.
9: Yeah. Third, I'll keep.
7: Yeah, I think so.
9: Second, you could borrow
7: give
9: happily.
7: A little gap, and then you get a little bullfrog. You know. Lovely.
9: Like a little turkey.
7: Yeah, isn't it?
9: Gobble, gobble.
7: Well. Now, I wanted.
9: Oh, Jack.
8: Well.
9: Oh, did you want to? You have something you wanted to do as a phoner? Did you, Jack?
7: Yeah, I did, actually.
9: Go on, tell us.
7: 133353. Love you to call us. What did you accidentally interrupt?
9: Yeah.
7: Brilliant. I know there'd be weddings, maybe funerals.
9: Funerals would be good to hear. Just sad, but fun.
7: Parties.
9: Birthdays, yeah. Did you interrupt a birthday?
7: Somehow.
9: Big meeting.
7: Your co-host regularly. What else?
8: Anything? A proposal. You can interrupt a proposal.
9: Oh, that's like that person who she set up the camera and he walks past with the Mars bar. Give us a call.
8: Do you interrupt your own grandma's funeral like Lou?
9: Oh, yes. Nonna's dead.
7: Oh, yeah.
6: This is the Early Drive Home with Lou and Jarch.
8: Lou and Jarch on Triple M for your Early Drive Home.
9: Oh, yeah. We're talking, what did you accidentally interrupt? Because there's a hilarious video of a bloke and he's walking down the stairs to the beach. Little does he know there's actually a fashion show going on the beach. And he's just like, yeah, whatever, towel over his shoulder. Mm. Good as gold.
7: Good as gold. He was happy as Larry.
9: Yeah, he did not care at all.
7: A lot of respect to him.
9: Mm. Rob.
10: Hey, Lou and Jarch, massive fan.
9: Oh, thanks, brother. Rob.
7: Thank you very much, mate. What did you interrupt? Thanks for calling. What did you interrupt?
10: Actually, someone interrupted my wedding. It was up near Nelson's Bay.
7: Oh, I love Nelson's Bay.
10: The middle of the ceremony, couple of old biddies on their bicycles ran straight through the missos going through her big moment.
7: No.
9: That makes me sick. Oh. That is so rude.
7: Yeah, because they had to have known.
9: That's not funny. That's not a good gag, being like, oh, let's do this. No, it's disrespectful. I'm pissed off, Rob.
7: Yeah, she is, Rob. Jesus, she said, look at
9: her. I'm fired up.
7: Like she's going to take it out.
9: What's their numbers? I'm calling their parents.
7: Yep.
8: Don't actually tell us their numbers, Rob.
9: No, I will.
8: Okay.
7: Thanks, mate. Thank you.
9: Sorry that happened to you, Rob.
7: Talk to us. What'd you interrupt?
11: How are you going, Rob?
7: How are you, mate?
9: Good, Rob. You?
11: Yeah, good, mate. Good, thank you.
7: What'd you interrupt, brother?
11: I was cast as an extra in a Netflix series, and I interrupted the shoot by missing the cue and started talking to my mate, and the audio picked it up.
9: What were you saying?
11: I was just talking to him about what we were going to do, and we got back after the shoot that afternoon and just doing our own thing. And next thing I know, I've got the director yelling at me, like, well, you missed the cue, like, you've got to reset the set, and away we went again.
7: What show was it?
11: Voice Files Universe.
8: Oh, wow.
9: Oh, cool.
11: Yeah.
9: Sick.
7: That's a good one. I like that, yarn. That's a ripper.
11: Yeah, no, it was fun. It was an experience, I tell you.
9: Thanks,
11: I
9: can imagine. Mate. Richard.
12: Yes, hi.
9: Hello, how you going? What did you interrupt?
12: A funeral.
9: Oh.
7: So run us through it, Dicko.
12: Okay, what happened was I had thought I'd turned my phone off, but my phone was still going. And right in the middle of the service, my phone had a certain ringtone and it went, earn, dickhead, answer your phone. And it went off three times and I'm trying to pull it out and trying to turn it off and everybody's just looking at me.
7: Mate, it's not great. Whose funeral was it?
12: My mother-in-law's.
7: Okay.
9: At least it wasn't a song about death or something. Or like, it's the final countdown.
7: Yeah. Imagine it was so cool. Oh.
9: Thanks, mate.
7: Thanks, Diego. Tuna.
9: Tuna?
13: How you going?
7: How you going, mate?
9: Tuna?
13: Yeah, not bad.
9: Lemon pepper?
13: Yeah, right. Yes. a long time ago, me and my brother, I heard some noises coming from the bedroom. So we made my brother up and... Mum and Dad were doing the deed, and Dad was on top of Mum.
7: Okay.
13: So me and my brother jumped on top of him, hitting him to get off it because we thought he was hurting Mum.
7: To
13: this day, he blames us for not having a sister.
9: Oh, God. Tuna.
13: He reads it all my fault.
9: Wow.
13: He reads he never got a chance to do it again after
7: that. You've ruined the moment for eternity.
13: Ruined his life for eternity, man. Yeah.
9: No more funny business.
8: Oh.
7: I love that.
8: Nice sister.
7: Thanks, Tuna.
8: Lou and Jarch, Triple M.
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8: It's Lou and Jarch on Triple M. Let's play.
14: You versus Lou.
8: Ooh, a double pass to see Passenger. The movie, not the artiste, I don't believe.
15: We need the light when it's burning low.
14: underneath the sun when it starts to snow.
8: You're not that guy.
9: Yes, yeah, just the movie where there's a bloke in the passenger seat the whole time and he's just so annoying and keeps talking. It's a movie based on me.
7: I was going to say, did we put a GoPro on my ute?
9: Yeah, we did.
7: Okay.
9: Aiden.
7: Aiden, how are you?
9: How you going,
15: mate?
9: How
15: are you?
7: Very well. Now, know that I'll be aiding you through this whole process just to see Lulu's. We love that.
15: Sounds perfect on my behalf.
7: Okay, great.
9: Well, Aiden.
7: Lou, how are you feeling today?
9: Well, I was going to lean towards letting Aiden win, but now I'm going to really put in some effort.
7: Okay.
15: Your form, Lou. Love your form.
9: Thanks, okay, mate.
7: You've got to give him the tickets now. He's very nice.
9: Yeah, now he's being nice. See what you're doing, Aiden. All right, pull the wool over my eyes. Bah!
15: Worth a try.
7: Mm. Mate, I'm going to read the questions. First to answer gets the point. Aiden, are you ready?
15: I'm ready.
7: Lou, loser, are you ready?
9: No.
7: Okay, good. We've rattled her, Aiden. We've rattled her. Ooh. In that case, you versus Lou begins in 3, 2, 1, go. It's Homer Simpson's 70th birthday today. What does he do for work?
9: Works at the plantation.
15: No. Power plant.
7: Yeah, ooh. Nuclear safety inspector. A plantation is not a nuclear power plant.
9: Whatever.
7: Which two teams play in the state of origin?
15: Maroons and Blues.
7: Aiden, if you were born on the 13th of May, what star sign are you?
9: Ugh. Aries, Aquarius, Libra, Leo.
15: Gemini?
7: Nah. You're a Taurus. Snap, crackle, pop is the slogan for which famous cereal?
15: Thrustoppers.
7: That's correct. Oh. Who announced the federal budget last night?
9: Austin the Chump, Chambers.
7: No.
9: What's his name?
15: No idea.
7: Treasurer Jim Chalmers.
9: Oh, close.
7: You're close, Lou.
9: Yeah.
7: Are You Gonna Be My Girl is a song by which band?
9: Jet.
7: Correct. Giving it to Aiden. Alexa is the name of the chatbot virtual assistant developed by which company?
9: Amazon.
15: Microsoft.
7: Correct, Lou. Which Australian state is Port Douglas located in?
9: Queensland.
7: Yep. Jimmy Lard, Dr. Paul Rhodes and Gabby Evans are all characters in which TV show?
9: Futurama?
7: Never even heard of this show.
8: It's a fairly new one.
9: MASH? No, that's all.
7: What happens when you get out of a pool?
9: Cold, freeze, ice.
7: Shrinking. Which city hosted the 1996 Summer Olympic Games?
9: Greece.
7: 1996.
9: Auckland. City. Brisbane. Sydney.
7: Think America.
9: LA. Hollywood.
15: Houston.
9: Texas.
7: It's Atlanta.
8: Yeah.
7: I think Aiden
9: got you. What did you guys laugh at? What did I say?
7: I think 5-1 Aiden.
9: He's nice, Aiden.
7: Absolutely pummeled you.
15: Got to get a win here and there.
7: Oh, yeah. Okay. So proud of you. You're going to go see Passenger, mate. Well done.
15: Amazing. Awesome. Thanks, guys.
9: Thanks,
8: Lou and Judge. Triple M.
16: This is the Early Drive Home with Lou and Judge.
8: Lou and Judge on Triple M, all thanks to Xero. 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
7: Hey.
9: Hey.
7: Happy birthday, you guys.
9: Well, mine's not till November.
7: When's yours, LP?
8: August.
7: Mine's September.
9: Mm-hmm.
7: So there's been a study that's come out, okay? Thank you, sweet angel. With most common days, birth dates, and least common birth dates.
9: Ooh.
7: So, LP, give us yours again, mate.
8: August 22.
15: Let's go August
7: 22. You're relatively rare.
8: Really?
7: Yeah.
9: Does it say how many people?
7: Well, this is why this thing's confusing me. It says the least common days. I don't know what the numbers mean, to be honest with you.
9: Great.
7: So it says, his is August 22. It says 284 on his tab, right? That's one of the least, but the most common days have the lowest numbers. LP, can you read this graph?
8: Yeah, there's numbers and there's colours. Let's just look at the colours.
7: So you're relatively rare. Know that.
9: Okay.
7: What's your name?
9: Louisa.
7: Okay. Louisa.
9: Yep.
7: Last name?
9: Deldin. D-A-L space capital D-I-N. And don't forget it.
7: Two back names. Yes. Love it. Now, what's your birth date?
9: 20th of November, 93.
7: November 20th.
8: Okay. Now, what's your PIN number?
9: I can't be disclosing that.
7: Louisa.
9: So sorry.
7: You're pretty rare.
9: Ooh, rare.
7: You're a darker red. So the darker the red, the rarer. LP.
8: What colour am I?
7: You're a
9: salmon.
7: He's a salmon? Would you say codes? You're a salmon.
8: Yeah, rare but not super rare.
9: And what was
7: Lou
9: your name?
7: Lou is like a Wreck-It Ralph. So she's red.
9: What was yours, Jack?
7: My name is Jack Archdale. Jack Edward Archdale.
9: Yep, and birthday?
7: That's the 26th of September, 1989.
9: Okay, please sign here.
7: Yep, signed it. September the 26th. I am incredibly common.
8: Really?
7: I'm like the really low number and I'm blue.
9: You know what that means? a lot, because you'd be a lot of New Year's Eve getting down to business.
7: This is what I've always said.
9: A lot of people are having some fun time on New Year's Eve, aren't they?
7: Well, I've always said, I'm literally 9 months from Christmas.
9: Yes, and I think I'm a...
7: you know what I mean? 25th of December, 26th of September.
8: Yeah, well, Christmas or New Year's is probably the sexier of the holidays.
7: So, yeah, but still, a bit of Christmas loving.
9: I'm Valentine's Day, I think. Which you'd think would be a lot of lovemaking.
7: When is Valentine's Day?
9: 14th of November. I mean, 14th of February. God.
8: I know that I'm exactly 9 months.
7: How are you Valentine's Day? That's like 3 months.
9: Well, I'm born in November.
7: Yeah, so if they were to conceive in November, you were born like, oh, it makes sense, you were born 4 months.
8: No, they conceived in February. She's born in November.
7: Oh, you sorry.
8: Judge.
7: Oh, sorry.
9: You know Lou's imbecile.
7: Sorry, yeah, I was thinking Valentine's. I was like, what?
9: No.
7: Yeah, my fault. Got very confused.
9: Yeah, so take it back.
7: You know what? I refuse to.
9: No. One time you get something wrong.
7: I get things wrong a lot, Delvin. Yeah. I'm very common. That is correct, because that is when a lot of loving gets done.
9: So I'm the rarest breed. Slay.
7: Yeah. So you'd think that people are chonging on Valentine's Day, but it just seems that maybe they're too interested in the chocolate and the presents.
9: It was probably a bit, you're just kind of like, oh, I've gone out for dinner so full. You're like, I'm full. Time for bed.
7: Nah. Let's just put on Friends and zonk it.
9: Yeah, Seinfeld.
7: Whereas New Year's, hey, Happy New Year's, brother.
9: Mwah.
8: Brother.
9: Okay.
7: What?
9: Interesting insight into you.
7: Anyway, good to chat to you.
9: Nice.
8: Yeah, okay.
7: See you.
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8: Lou and Judge on Triple M. Time for one of our favourite games.
29: Game.
30: Fun.
29: 3, 2, 1. Convergence.
8: Ooh, now this is a Lou and Judge on the same team
9: game.
8: Correct.
9: Yeah, because we have to try and get the same word that just pops into our brain and then try to merge them into the same.
7: Now, well done, mate. So we start with a word each, just random. Completely random in our head, and we're going to find our way to the same word. So if we went chips and you went soap, then we'd have to go flavour. The next word would be
8: what flavor. Relates to smell. Chips and soap.
9: It was a hard one, though. We probably wouldn't have got flavour.
7: Nah, but anyhow, let's see what we got today.
8: Okay. Word association is the name of the game. Random word in your head. 3, 2, 1.
9: Hotel. Glasses.
8: Hotel and glasses. This is interesting.
7: I've got it.
9: Same.
8: 3, 2, 1.
9: Champagne.
8: Oh!
9: Jay Money!
8: That's actually very good.
7: Yeah, okay.
8: Okay.
7: Let's go again.
8: New round. Completely random word to start.
7: Gotcha.
9: Okay.
8: 3, 2, 1.
9: Shopping. Trance. What'd you say?
8: Shopping.
7: Trance.
8: Shopping.
7: We're in trance.
8: Shopping in trance. Interesting.
7: Oh, shopping. Okay. Okay. I've got something.
8: 3, 2, 1.
7: Makeup.
8: Money and makeup.
7: I've got one.
8: 3, 2, 1.
7: Expensive.
8: Mecca. Ooh, mecca and expensive.
7: Okay, I've got one.
8: Mecca and expensive in 3, 2, 1.
7: Malabo.
9: Oh, nice. Mall.
7: What'd you say?
9: Mall.
8: Mall and Malabo.
9: Lilabo.
8: What is it?
9: Lilabo.
8: It's a Lilabo.
9: It's a perfume.
8: Mall and Lilabo. In.
7: Yeah.
8: 3, 2, 1.
7: Shop.
9: Bondi.
8: Bondi and shop.
9: Oh, I know.
8: 3, 2, 1.
9: Junction.
8: Junction and what? Surf.
7: For God.
8: Junction and surf.
7: I'll just have to go. Yeah, righto.
8: 3, 2, 1.
9: Bus.
7: Wave.
8: Bus and wave.
7: Oh, okay.
8: This is interesting.
7: Yep.
8: Bus and wave.
7: Yeah, got it.
8: I think I know what I'd be doing.
7: Yep.
8: 3, 2, 1.
7: Friend.
9: Surfing.
8: What was it?
9: Surfing.
8: Surfing.
9: Friend.
8: And friend.
7: Did I say that?
8: No, you said surf. Pretty close.
9: Friend.
7: Surfing, friend.
9: Friend and what, sorry?
7: Surfing.
8: Friend and surfing.
9: Okay.
7: Go.
8: 3, 2, 1.
9: Duo?
8: What did you say, Lou?
9: Duo.
7: Duo and Shaka.
8: Shaka.
7: Okay. Yeah, I got one.
8: Duo and Shaka. 3, 2, 1.
7: Hands.
9: Oh,
8: hands so and shake. I mean,
9: can you?
8: I don't know. 3, 2, 1.
7: Friendship.
9: Handshake.
8: Friendship and handshake.
7: Oh,
8: we're so close. We're so close.
7: I thought we couldn't do it because of hands and shake.
8: Yeah.
7: Of course it's handshake.
9: What's friendship and handshake?
8: Come on. This is your last.
7: Yes. All right.
8: 3, 2, 1.
7: Great.
8: Yeah. I was going to say high five.
7: Anyway.
8: Say high five.
7: High five. 3, 2, 1.
9: High five.
7: Yeah. Yes!
9: Cut
7: all the other stuff we did.
8: Oh,
7: just shorten it up.
8: Live radio.
7: Sorry?
8: Live radio.
9: Oh, not on the podcast.
7: Okay.
9: Next time.
8: Okay. Well, hey, guys, I cut all that stuff about about you guys.
7: Thanks,
8: losing.
7: Mate. Yeah. Thanks. Just make us look good and stuff.
8: Okay, yeah, I've done that.
7: Thanks, mate.
8: Nice. Triple M's Lou and Charge.
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8: You're listening to Lou and Judge on Triple M. All thanks to our dear old pals at Zero.
7: You guys like xylophones?
9: I love them. I've got 7 at my house.
7: What's that start with?
9: X.
7: Interesting. You guys like dudes called Xander?
9: I love them.
8: Most of the time.
7: Yep. With an X. They're pretty good. Not the best thing starting with an X. What else starts with? Yeah, hands up, Louisa. At the back, Dalton.
9: Hi, Louisa, Claire Dalton.
7: Hi, Louisa.
9: Hey, sir. I love sending XX on the end of a text, like kisses.
7: You do love that.
9: Yeah.
7: You do love that.
9: Mm.
7: The XX, the intro.
9: Great song.
8: I like
7: you in the front of the class, LP.
8: The online platform that used to be called Twitter that's owned by Elon Musk.
7: It's called now X.
8: It's X with an X.
7: Now, that's great. Yep.
9: Hi, Louisa again.
7: Hey, Louisa.
9: I love Zero, the platform.
7: Well, it actually starts with an X, yeah. Louisa. It makes tax time easy. And guess what?
9: What?
7: It's actually the best thing that starts with an X.
9: Yeah.
7: It's Zero with an X.
9: No Xanders, just Zero.
7: Yeah.
8: Visit zero.com.au. That's Zero. What is it with?
9: An X. Hey, really sad news for you, Jarch, as my neighbour. You got some sad music, LP?
7: Oh, shoot me, Timbers.
8: Always. I've always got sad music ready to go.
9: Hold on to your hat, Jack. Australians turn their backs on Common Friendly Act as a new research reveals truth about impromptu home visits.
7: What?
9: The pop-in is now considered rude. It's not acceptable.
7: What is this country coming to?
9: Yeah, so when you buzz my doorbell and you're actually there, not like the other.
7: With a six-pack.
9: Yeah, when you're there with a six-pack, buzzing my doorbell, I just see your little face and you're standing close to the camera and I go, oh, bloody Archdale, buzz him in. Not anymore, mate, it's rude. I can just go, not letting him in. And I guess I can't just turn up for when you and Steph are having a romantic dinner anymore and say, hey, guys, room for one more? Any meatloaf for me?
7: Absolutely.
9: Hey, guys, can you pass that side of peas? Oh, any gravy, Steph?
7: Two peas. Now, to be continued, it's good. Hey, listen. Enough of that.
9: I kind of
7: get over it.
9: I enjoy the pop-in.
7: It's because
9: you're not doing it in a way that's like, if you knew I was real, actually, nah, you do. That day you turned up with that six-pack. Mm. I wanted to be alone more than anything.
7: Oh, you did.
9: More than anything, Jack.
8: Yeah, and he had six beers as well.
9: Didn't even bring me anything.
7: Well, I knew that mummy would be stocked to the gills. Now, basically what trumped your need to be alone was at that moment my need to not be alone.
9: Yeah.
7: So I was like, I'm bored. She is in a bad mood. My boredom takes over her bad mood. I'm coming up. And guess what we had?
9: We did have
7: a whole bunch of fun.
9: We did.
7: Didn't we?
9: Yeah.
7: Yeah.
9: We popped those beers.
7: Correct.
9: We did have fun.
7: Can I tell you something for nothing?
9: Mm.
7: Can I tell you what may be the catalyst for this? I think in a world now where people are going out less and less. Everything is phones, online, insular, wanting to be, I've got to be by myself. Please, no social. You know what I mean?
9: Take me back to the good old days where you'd have no phones. If you needed to meet someone, you'd call them on the home phone. So I'll meet you at the pub or the bloody convenience store at 3 p.m. Bang, you're there. Or pop on over at, from 3 to 5, I'll be home. Now it's, sunrise, bloody coastal walk photos. I'd never do that.
7: You almost exclusively do sunrise.
9: Never post a photo of an Aperol at the bar. Ever. In my olden days.
7: Yeah, in my olden days. You're 30. When I was young, like when we were bubs and we lived in town for a year, had a neighbour, Tiger, and he'd have parties and we would just roam out, being like, what's that sound? He was a big bloke. He'd lean over the fence, pick us up and just put him on his shoulders and he'd go around drinking beers, like at the party with us on his shoulders, and mum would go, where's Jack? She'd look over the fence, I'd just be on Tiger's shoulders.
9: Hey, mum!
7: I used to pop in even as a toddler.
9: Yeah, no wonder. You never got rid of it, did you?
7: I'll never stop the pop.
8: Yeah. Never stop the pop.
9: Nice. Never stop the pop.
7: I'll never stop the pop.
8: Hey, a new debate, though. Is the bless you dead?
7: Oh.
8: We'll answer that question next on Lou and Jarch.
6: This is the Early Drive Home with Lou and Jarch.
9: Well, Jarch, there's a bit of a debate.
7: Yep.
9: We're not sure where everyone lies on this one.
7: Okay.
9: Do you say bless you or not when you sneeze? Because some people get offended if you don't say it.
7: That's a bit far.
9: What's your take on this?
7: I think I would generally say bless you.
9: Mm.
7: Maybe not every time, but I generally say bless you, maybe.
9: Definitely not if I live sneeze.
7: Do you know actually what's weird is I won't say bless you to you because you do that live sneeze thing so much that it's annoyed me to the point that I don't bless you when you sneeze.
9: So you hate me?
7: No, I love you, but I
9: but
7: won't.
9: But you won't bless me?
7: I won't bless you, no. No,
9: that's
7: no.
9: That's quite cruel.
7: It's not. It's not. I feel like it's just a knee-jerk reaction. Yes, see, that annoys me.
9: That was not a sneeze.
7: Correct. So I won't necessarily bless you, but I think I would bless the people around me.
9: I would always bless you. And blessed be the fruit.
7: Yeah, the fruit of the loins.
9: Yeah.
8: why when someone sneezes? Why when someone sneezes are we even saying bless you?
7: I think it was something to do with
9: I'm going
7: to
9: Google it.
8: Why are we blessing them?
7: Now, this is pure conjecture, but was it something to do with them thinking about
9: people say bless you after a sneeze, largely due to historical superstitions and plagues, where it was believed a sneeze could cause the soul to escape or evil spirits into the body.
7: Okay, hold on. You said heart stops in their codes, which stopped me in my tracks. I was going to say it was something about the soul leaving your body.
9: Yeah.
8: You're just going to have a guess at that.
7: No. I thought I'd heard it was something about the soul, and so they go, bless you.
8: Yeah, okay.
7: But then Cody had written heart stops. I'm like, oh, that makes more sense, so I thought the thing I was thinking was really dumb.
9: Cause the soul to escape or allow evil spirits into the body.
7: Yeah.
9: Make sure you say bless you. Well, actually, up to you. Do as you please.
7: Mm.
9: I actually tested this out in the office, Jack.
7: Did you?
9: Yeah. I went round
7: both
9: floors and just sneezed, fake sneezed around everyone.
7: Okay.
9: So I want you.
7: I'd love to know how many bless yous
9: you
7: got.
9: Yeah, well, I want you to guess next. We're going to play some audio.
7: Yep.
9: I want you to have a guess how many bless yous you think I got.
7: You wouldn't have got one from me, I reckon.
9: Well, you'll find out because you were involved.
7: Okay.
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8: Every weekday, 2 till 4 on Triple M, it's Lou and Jarch.
9: Well, we've been talking about if you say bless you or not when someone sneezes.
7: Because
9: apparently some people get offended if you don't say it.
7: Mm.
9: I think it's sort of just a each to their own.
7: I think it's a nice thing to do, but I don't think you should be offended if people don't bless you.
9: I think a lot of people don't do it.
7: I think there's less and less bless yous in this day and age.
9: Do you think it's more of an older thing?
7: I think there was certainly more bless yous in the early 2000s.
9: Yeah.
7: Put it that way.
8: The further we get away from the plague, the less bless yous.
7: Yeah.
8: Correlation.
7: Which, you know, seeing as we had coronavirus, you'd think that the bless you would be back.
9: Yeah.
8: Return of the bless you.
7: Return of the bless you.
9: The sneezes and coughs were sort of frowned upon.
7: That's correct.
9: You couldn't do either.
7: Yeah, you weren't blessing anyone. You go, not around me.
9: Get away.
7: I shan't bless you.
9: Four meters.
7: I'm surprised people aren't saying chastise you after every sneeze.
9: Get out of here. But I went around the office.
7: Right.
9: And I did a bless you test.
7: All right, a bless.
9: So I sneezed a fair few times, fake sneezes, obviously.
7: Mm-hmm.
9: Feezers, you would call them.
7: That's good.
9: Thank you. And I want you to, how many bless yous do you think I got?
7: How many sneezes did you do?
9: I reckon I probably did about 10.
7: I reckon you got two bless yous.
9: Two? Okay, champion.
8: I'm going to go four.
9: Okay.
7: I think the bless yous dead.
9: Let's bring back the bless
7: yous. Yeah, I like it. Okay, I'll start blessing you from now on. I apologise.
9: Thank you, Jack.
7: All right, let's go.
8: Let's see how you went.
9: Oh, thank you.
7: Jesus.
9: Rude. That was you. Two. Thanks, guys.
8: That's two.
9: Yeah. Two. Oh, thank you. Hey, Jimmy.
11: Hey, how you going?
9: Two. Thanks, guys.
7: Did they bless you?
9: Yeah.
7: What are those sneezes?
9: It's cute. Thank you.
8: How many was that?
9: Five.
7: Five. So 50%.
9: Yeah.
7: More than I thought. Notice how I didn't bless you.
9: What?
7: I didn't bless you.
9: I know. It was you.
7: Notice that?
9: Yeah. No, I think you actually may have said a swear word that we had to cut out.
7: I heard you sneeze. I remember.
9: I know you did. I think you were like, ah, and then said something inappropriate that we had to cut out, Jack. Shock horror.
7: But okay, most 50%.
9: People, also, like, I'm just walking past, like, they're at their desks, you know, and I'm just going, meet you.
7: Yeah.
9: Fair few bless you.
8: Maybe the bless you is back.
9: In our office, I think it's back.
8: We're a very friendly office.
7: We're a froffers.
9: The BUB. Bless you's back. The BUB, the bub.
7: Bless you. Oh, yeah. You starts with a Y.
9: Yeah, but you.
7: BYB.
8: BYB,
9: be right. BYB's better.
8: Be right back.
9: But I like saying bub. BRB. The bub's better. BRB.
7: BYB. This dude is disheveled.
8: Oh.
9: Stop being mean.
7: Don't you reckon?
9: The BYB is back. BYB. And it's not the BYD, like the car.
8: Is that an ad?
9: It should be. The BYB is back. The Bless You's back.
7: Well, 50% is pretty good run. That's a pretty good innings. I thought that it'd be less than that.
9: Maybe you try it tomorrow.
7: Well, I've heard.
9: They probably don't listen, Jack.
7: Yeah, they haven't heard.
9: They haven't heard.
7: Yeah, I'll do it tomorrow.
9: All right, maybe the BYB's back, baby.
5: The early drive home with Lou and Judge.
9: I'm happy.
8: Why are you
9: happy? I'm happy at the end because you know what tomorrow is.
8: Oh.
7: One day closer to Thruston.
8: Never be happy that it's the end of the show.
7: No. Though.
9: I'll wake up Thruston. No, that sounds terrible.
7: It sounds, sounds factually accurate, though.
9: Oh, Jack. Okay, we've got a few DMs about the Ding Dong DigiLock when I was, what?
7: Nothing. Please continue.
9: When you guys turned up to my house when I was trying to sleep because I was sick as a dog.
7: Yeah.
8: We sent DigiLock out there, to do our dirty work.
7: Correct.
9: Which is, yeah. It was quite rude, I will say.
7: Yeah, that's fair.
9: Few DMs. She probably thought it was an Uber Eats order. She forgot she ordered.
8: Yeah.
7: You've been there and you've done that.
9: Honestly, wouldn't be surprised.
7: That's correct.
9: Done that with a few kebabs.
7: You have.
9: A fair few times. Mummy was crook, the poor thing.
7: I know. It was, listen.
9: It was pretty cruel.
7: It was cruel. Hey, but as the old adage goes, you've got to be cruel to be kind. So in all fairness, we were.
9: How was that kind?
7: Because it was cruel. You know?
9: Whatever.
7: And that's the adage.
9: DigiLock's little slow, fast walk. Amazing. Someone said, plot twist, Lou was sinking Vinos because she'd had enough of daddy shit.
7: Listen, possibly. We did postulate that could be what she's doing.
8: Because we showed up.
7: Tor's got a fancy party tonight. Mm. Lulu comes in, oh, my tummy's really crookened.
9: I couldn't even go. I sent her some flowers. Oh, we were talking about this. Flowers are so expensive.
7: It's exorbitant.
9: Like, and they were horrific flowers, they were so expensive. But I felt so bad I couldn't be there.
7: It's bloody exorbitant.
9: Anyway, and then one that DigiLock left off. The sheet here. Oh. He runs like Gru from Despicable Me.
7: He's not
9: so
7: happy.
9: Off it.
7: Who's our little Gru?
9: From Despicable Me.
7: Who's our fancy little Gru boy? Fuming out there.
8: Wow.
7: Love you, buddy. Hey, see you tomorrow.
9: See you tomorrow.
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14: Morning Coasties, your travel time down towards Sydney, all clear on the M1 out of Mount White this morning from the Hawkesbury River Bridge into Wooronga will take you 14 minutes. We do have all day roadworks on the M1, travelling between Morrison and Kurumbong with 80km speed restrictions and shoulder closures in place either side of the motorway. Out of Arimba, travelling well along the Pacific Highway southbound into Lizarro and into Gosford, no problems this morning. 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That's the latest traffic on the Central Coast, 107.6.
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15: No, that's another thing.
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15: 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I can't drink milk.
8: 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We had this nun, Mount Carmel School at Waterloo, Sister Peter. And she'd make us come out of school and you'd have to have this little bottle of milk. It was just disgusting.
15: Sister Peter. Oh, were you back then, those days?
8: Yeah.
15: My great-granddad used to talk about those days.
26: Maroon, Millie and Nathan Hindmarsh. 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
1: Good morning, Coasties on the M1 this morning. That's getting a good run in both directions between Sydney and the Central Coast. Travel time from the Hawkesbury River Bridge southbound into Wirrumga will only take you 14 minutes. We've got plenty of fog enveloping the Moonee Moonee Creek Bridge and through Mount White. Also into Carriong as well on Woiwoi Road. Just take extra care travelling through the areas this morning. 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That's the latest traffic on the Central Coast, 107.7 Triple M.
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1: Morning Coasties, no major incidents to report across the Central Coast this morning. It's looking good. Travelling on the M1 southbound towards Sydney. Travel time from the Hawkesbury River Bridge into Wirrbunga will take you 14 minutes. Just take extra care with a bit of fog enveloping the Moonee Creek Bridge and through Mount White in Calgar. Also travelling on the Pacific Highway through Lizaro and Aremba. Just keep your headlights clicked on. 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That's the latest traffic on the Central Coast, 107.7 Triple M.
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24: Hey, I'm Michaela Savage. Jim Chalmers has handed down his federal budget this week, and now it's Angus Taylor's turn to respond. The opposition leader due to give his budget reply speech today. The coalition has already indicated it'll fight Labor's changes to negative gearing and the capital gains tax discount. Taylor also set to outline plans to limit the number of migrants based on how many new homes have been built. Authorities have locked in a flight to get Aussie and Kiwi passengers who were on board the Hunter virus hit cruise ship out of quarantine in the Netherlands and to Perth, where they'll isolate for at least 3 weeks. Donald Trump has touched down in Beijing for a two-day summit with China's President Xi Jinping, the US president, accompanied by some pretty big names, including Tesla boss Elon Musk, outgoing Apple CEO Tim Cook, and NVIDIA's CEO Jensen Huang. And we'll find out today if Coles deliberately misled shoppers with fake discounts. The consumer watchdog has accused the supermarket giant of ripping off its customers. Coles has rejected the allegations. The federal court is expected to hand down its decision on the case this morning.
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24: New South Wales women can claim the Origin Series tonight with a win over the Maroons as Magic Round kicks off at Suncorp. Queensland's Romy Teitzel has told us they're looking to bounce back from the opener.
26: We had so many opportunities in the game to make that work and to work with our game plan, but we just lost it.
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27: Fly direct from Nui to Bali.
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30: Showers expected on the coast today, a top of 21. More rain on the cards tomorrow and showers across the weekend too. However, easing slightly. 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
1: Because, you know, I have been feeling a bit swimmy-headed.
2: Yeah, you are. You're not 100%. I will give you that.
1: In the chest. It's gone into the chest.
2: Oh, I know. So I hear it every 3.5 minutes at the moment. I hear it into a tissue. It's delightful.
1: Now, this is where an issue has arisen. If it doesn't go into the tissue, if you're at home and you're lying down on the couch and, you know, you go all chesty, right? Mm. And is it wrong to use your coffee cup as a spittoon?
2: Oh, you are so gross.
1: No, I'm just asking for a friend.
2: That is disgusting. Please, I really hope you don't do that.
1: No, I don't. I'm just asking if you would be able to do that.
2: Because the answer is that is not.
1: No.
2: That's not okay.
1: Okay, yeah, thank you.
2: We don't do that.
1: Of course we don't do that. Of course we don't do that.
2: Us unferal humans.
1: That's exactly right. So don't even try that at home.
2: Yeah. Get off your patootie and go and get a tissue and spit into that if you have to.
1: Okay. Oh my gosh. Thank you. Thank you. That's all I wanted to know.
2: It's okay.
1: Maz Compton.
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1: No major incidents to report across the central coast. We do have ongoing roadworks. Travelling on the M1 between Morisset and Currumbong. That's got 80 kilometre speed restrictions and shoulder closures in place either side of the motorway. Keep your headlights clicked on with thick fog enveloping the Moonee Moonee Creek Bridge, Calgary and Mount White. Also on the Pacific Highway through Elizabeth and Arimpa as well. 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That's the latest traffic on the Central Coast, 107.7 Triple M.
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2: Okay.
3: Okay, get it out.
2: Got a good mate, and it's taken him a bit longer to find the right lady in his life, but he's finally found the right lady in his life, and we are stoked.
3: Well done.
2: We're so stoked because he is a top-notch bloke, and she is just an absolute dream, and they're a delightful couple, and we couldn't be happier for them. And they have decided that they're going to get married, and I love a wedding. Wedding season is the best. I get to buy a fancy dress. We get to go out and have fun and celebrate with our friends. But here's the issue.
3: Okay.
2: They're getting married on a Thursday in Orange.
3: Are they from here?
2: To be fair, that's where they live.
3: Oh, right. Okay. Okay.
2: So it's not like they live on the Central Coast and decided to get married in Orange. But no, they live in Orange. So that makes sense that they're getting married there. But like, hang on a second. How am I supposed to get there? How do I get to Orange to go to a wedding
3: on
2: a Thursday? I still have to work on the Friday the next day.
3: Look, there wouldn't be consider Orange. There wouldn't be too many. You only have to have two other people in Orange getting married, and that's all the venues go
2: on. That's not Orange is actually one of my favourite places to visit. It's beautiful, and we have family there, so we do go to Orange a fair bit, and our friends, obviously. So we go there a lot, and I love going to Orange. But the Thursday wedding has really thrown me, because I was like, if it's a Friday, we'd go for the whole weekend. You know, you'd maybe take Henry out of school for a day and make it, you know, have a little family holiday while we're at it and attend the wedding. No, no, no. It's on a it's basically the middle of the week.
3: What they've done, they've gone off peak because they're significantly cheaper weddings.
2: I can imagine.
3: From Monday to Thursday, get all the off-peak stuff, lower venues, because they can save themselves. You're getting married. By going one day of the week between Monday and Thursday, you can save yourself $14,500 compared to Saturday.
2: Fair.
3: So that's what they may have
2: done. Well, then if I end up
3: not even thinking about guests.
2: If they have, I just don't know how I'm logistically going to do it, and I really want to go. But I'm thinking, now that you've mentioned, if they're saving themselves $14,500, I'm not getting them a present.
3: No.
2: They can
3: get stuff. Could you use the mayor's helicopter? Because I'm quite sure Laurie McKeon's mayor, his helicopter wouldn't be working that day on the Thursday.
2: I think I'd rather go by road if I can. It's safer.
3: But a lot of people are doing it.
2: What, helicopters?
3: No. Getting married during the week because it's much cheaper.
2: Yeah, but to all of my friends, don't. Saturday's a great day for a wedding, okay?
3: All right, then.
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1: Coasties in Arimba on the M1. A truck that's broken down southbound, closing off the left-hand lane near Dog Trap Road. The M1 southbound on-ramp through Mount White's just reopened from Morgans Road after a tree came down on it earlier. We do have some foggy conditions around the area coming over the Moonamini Creek Bridge and looking to run passing Wyong Station. Problem-free up and down Pacific Highway. Hospital can be scary and lonely for kids. 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That's the latest traffic on the Central Coast 107.7 Triple M.
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10: Hey, it's Dan Floyd here with your local headlines. A man on the coast is before the courts charged with child sex-related offences. Detectives launched an investigation this month amid claims regarding a man using an online chat service to communicate with children. A 25-year-old was arrested at a home at Gosford Tuesday where a search warrant was executed and several items were seized. An increase in police charges and more people on remand have pushed the state's adult prison population to a record high. There's been a more than 8% jump between November to March. Jackie Fitzgerald from the Bureau of Crime Statistics and Research says the growth in custody has disproportionately affected the Indigenous population.
11: So we're now looking at the highest number of Aboriginal people in custody than we've ever had.
10: There's been a nearly 8% rise in the number of Central Coast adults taken into custody over 12 months. And the state opposition leaders promised a 10-year plan to address men's and boys' health if elected next year. To sport and coast product and blues skipper Isabel Kelly says she's excited, not daunted, about the possibility of clinching the Women's Origin Series when Game 2 plays out at Suncorp tonight.
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13: Morning, I'm Michaela Savage. Angus Taylor is set to detail plans to use the number of new homes built each year as a cap for net overseas migration. The opposition leader will deliver his budget reply speech today. He's also expected to propose a new $5 billion housing infrastructure fund. Five Aussie travellers and a Kiwi from the Hantavirus-struck cruise ship are expected to land in Australia by the end of the week. Authorities have now secured a flight to get them from the Netherlands to Perth. Once they've touched down, they and the flight crew will be required to isolate for at least 3 weeks. The US president has landed in Beijing ahead of talks with his Chinese counterpart. Some pretty big names accompanying Donald Trump on his two-day visit, including outgoing Apple CEO Tim Cook, Tesla boss Elon Musk, and NVIDIA's CEO Jensen Huang. And Princess Kate is on her first official overseas trip since her cancer diagnosis. The future queen visiting Italy with large crowds gathering for a glimpse of the royal.
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13: The Panthers are confident that a coaching succession plan for Ivan Cleary will enhance the chances of Nathan staying at the club. Ivan announcing yesterday that he'll leave at the end of 2027 with assistant Peter Wallace to replace him on a three-year deal. Footy reporter David Riccio has told us the news came as a surprise.
15: Ultimately, they're not struggling. They're not struggling. They've been through. He will go down as one of the most successful coaches in the Australian sporting landscape for what he has achieved at the Penrith Panthers.
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10: Showers expected on the coast today, a top of 21. More rain on the cards tomorrow and showers across the weekend too, however, easing slightly. 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
23: Yes, morning Central Coast, welcome to Thursday. And someone I work with is...
24: Make me a little bit swim-headed.
23: G'day, Mazzy.
24: A little bit swim-headed.
23: How are you feeling?
24: I'm not swim-headed yet because I'm not on any meds
23: yet. I can give you some.
24: But I feel like... Look, I'm not feeling great.
23: All right.
24: But I'm here and it's going to be a great show.
23: Hey, have you heard me whinging over the last 4 days?
24: That's all I've heard over the last 4 days. So now my turn.
23: Yeah, okay. It's just going to be, one a piece.
24: No.
23: Holy jeez.
24: It starts with a tickle in the throat. Yeah. I've had the tickle in the throat this morning and then is dizziness a thing? Because I ran into the wall this morning.
23: Yeah, a bit giddy. Yeah, because you're a little bit swimmy, yeah? Kirsten's got it as well. She said, I got it sore throat.
24: You're the problem.
23: Look, hang on. There are many areas you've been and travelled in over the last couple of weeks.
24: Not really.
23: Yes, look at that Friday night. Look at Friday night, the amount of people were there.
24: You were there.
23: That's
24: right.
23: You're
24: one of the only people I spoke to extensively on Friday night, actually.
23: And it's same with Kirst. Anyway,
24: She was sitting next to you.
23: Don't blame me. But, yeah, when you get that sore throat and you just know when you're swallowing razor blades.
24: It's okay. I've got the bone broth.
23: Happening
24: for breakfast. I'll come good. Tomorrow, I will not be swim-headed. I'll be fine.
23: In about an hour's time, we're going to give you a chance to win $2,200. It is round 11 of the NRL.
24: That's massive.
23: That is a good coin.
24: Good coin. And Magic Round.
23: Magic Round. The Women's State of Origin. It's on tonight up at Suncorp Stadium. Magic Round. We'll talk about that. Ivan Cleary leaving. I've got stats about that.
24: Oh, you've got stats about Ivan.
23: Stats about Ivan Cleary.
24: Is he the coach of the Panthers?
23: Yeah, yeah.
24: Okay.
23: Finishing at the end of 2027, just said,
24: end of 2027?
23: Yeah, still one more year to go after this year.
24: Oh, the announcement.
23: Yeah, but what they wanted to do was get all their ducks in a row. So, you know, because you've got players coming off contract.
24: I thought Peter Wallace was leaving in 4 weeks. He's just handed in his 4 week notice normal job.
23: No.
24: Don't even waste your time talking about that.
23: And Joel, why he's happy, we'll find out next. Triple M.

0: Paddy and Maz didn't change the words to that song, did you, Mazzy? I sang the words to that, to Joel, what words I changed it up to. Did you want to sing it, Joel?
1: Are they controversial?
0: Joel, sing it for us.
1: Are they broadcastable?
0: Yes, they are. Joel, are they broadcastable?
2: No, checking the T's and C's. I don't think I can.
0: Aren't they broadcastable?
1: Most of the song lyrics that you change similarly, probably what 8-year-olds change them to.
2: Oh, yeah.
1: So everyone can probably guess. And no one needs to repeat it.
0: Partly cloudy and showers 22, West Gosford 15.
3: Well, we've changed our position.
0: That's right.
4: I'm up front about that, your Sarah. Position.
3: No, we've changed our position.
0: Hopefully you've changed your position today in any way.
1: What a comeback.
0: Yeah.
1: That's great.
0: Have you changed your position in any way, shape or form as Compton?
1: Not really, no. I'm pretty solid.
0: Okay, what about you, Joel Michael Kassam? Have you changed your position?
2: No, I'm still home.
1: Still at home. Still work from home.
0: Okay. And he lives in East Gosford. Mate, the petrol prices have come down. We keep telling you that. A little bit. You know,
2: if it's raining, I don't want to walk in the rain.
1: I actually have something for you, Jolly, after our 6 a.m. game that I think you're really going to love because you're really leaning into this work from home situation.
0: Is the amount of people who are doing it and how they're ripping everyone off?
1: Oh, I've got a good one. A really good one.
0: Okay. Well, in the meantime, with Joel here, we've got to do...
5: It's 6 a.m.
6: Time for a game.
0: Okay! It's time for one of our favourite games on the show called...
5: Paddy and Maz's 6 a.m. game.
0: And here he is, Joel Michael Kassam.
2: Good morning, thank you.
0: He's the hostess with the mostess. When on the Central Coast, he chooses to walk to work.
1: Not in the rain, though.
0: Not in the rain. And when he's in Gosford, he stays at one of the motels at Gosford. There we go, Joel. That's all I can think of.
1: That would make sense. Because if when he was in Gosford, he stayed at a motel in Terrigal, that would be silly.
0: Especially when he does a lot of walking. All right. Now, Maz Compton, you can't use your brainy, your swimmy-headed brainy this morning to... The reason is why you're not winning. Going to win this?
1: That did not make sense. What you just said out of your mouth made absolutely no sense.
0: What it means is...
1: Why don't we start again?
0: Okay, you can't blame your swimmy-headed brain if you don't do well this morning.
1: That made perfect sense. All right. Oh my god!
0: I just took my meds, by the way, too. There were issues yesterday.
1: Tell.
0: Yeah. Okay. Then.
1: Everyone can hear it.
0: Oh, my throat. I can't feel my throat. Okay.
1: Oh, my gosh.
0: Here we go.
1: The whinging. Holy moly. Did you realise that we're broadcasting right now?
0: Nah, are we? Broadcasting what? I've changed my position, you know.
1: Okay, so off air.
0: Yeah.
1: Okay. All sorry, right. Joel.
0: Come on, Joel.
2: That's okay.
0: Here we go.
2: All right. The first one is, I love, this is my favourite one of all.
1: Oh, yeah. My God.
2: To win first place.
1: Yes.
2: Or a word associated with Tookley Loan Office.
1: Maz, gold.
2: Yeah. Oh,
0: well done, Maz. Well done.
1: That was very cryptic.
0: I'm thinking porn.
1: Tookley Loan Office.
0: Tookley Loan Office. Yeah. Okay, Mazzy's up one.
1: Oh, it wasn't Sean and the team, was it?
0: Good morning, Sean and the team, Tookley Loan Office. If you haven't heard their ad, what they do, they turn your gold into instant cash. So if you have any gold jewellery lying at home, doing absolutely nothing.
1: Take it into Sean and the team.
0: Yeah.
1: They're going to give you ridiculously good prices.
0: You know what? We get onto them and they can sponsor our 6 a.m. game.
1: Oh, my gosh, that's very funny.
0: All right, then. Now, I don't think we've got them today, have we? I don't think, oh, yes, we have.

0: easy, Joel. And I'm on meds, so give me a little bit of time. Thanks, Maz. Maz is up too.
1: Okay. Something you write with or an animal enclosure?
0: Pad, paddy, pen.
1: Pad. I mean, you do write with a pad, don't you?
0: Yeah, I do. I do.
1: A notepad?
0: 2-1. Okay, come on.
1: A type of fish?
0: Yeah.
1: Or to fool someone online?
0: Paddy.
2: Maz. Oh.
0: Catfishing.
1: Yeah, catfish, yeah.
0: Oh, catfish, yeah, yeah.
2: I was
0: okay.
2: going to say spam.
0: Does anyone still eat spam? If it was the last thing on earth, I wouldn't eat spam.
2: Oh, people eat spam. People love spam.
0: Oh, yeah, is that the chunky bits on toast and all that and they cook it in the fry pan?
2: Oh, sure. Well, you can do whatever you want.
0: Does anyone eat spam? Spam hotline 1-3-3-5-3. No.
2: You can still get it on the supermarket shelf. It's a real thing.
0: Yeah, yeah.
2: It's a real staple.
0: Oh, God.
1: I think it's big in Korea. They love it.
0: Oh, do they really?
2: Spam.
0: Yeah. Okay, there you go. Okay,
2: spam in a can.
0: Okay.
1: Last one.
2: Yeah. Oh, no.
1: Here we go.
0: Yeah.
1: A noise a dog makes.
0: Mm-hmm. Bark, Patty.
1: Yeah, it's bark.
2: Oh, that was too easy.
0: Of course I get it right. You say it's too easy.
2: Well, it's too easy if you don't get the second clue out.
0: Oh, of course.
2: The
0: yeah.
2: idea
0: what a
2: is
0: dog,
2: that you get both of the clues.
0: What does a noise the dog makes?
2: Oh, it could have been whimper.
0: You don't find that around a tree, do you?
2: No. No. That's why that would have been a bad clue then.
0: Okay, then. Don't forget, spam, do you use it? Do you still eat it? 1-3-3-5-3. Or text us. Let us know.
2: If you could be bothered, you can send us a text saying that you eat spam on 0482 081 077.
0: And why is Joel happy? 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
5: Coasties, in Arimba, a truck breakdown's cleared from your southbound stretch on the M1 at Dogtrap Road. We've also got the M1 southbound on-ramp reopening from Morgans Road in Mount White after a tree came down earlier. Up and down the motorway, your run's looking fairly steady aside from the foggy conditions we have settled around the Minimini Creek Bridge and a bit of a bunch up in West Gosford on the Central Coast Highway near Mans Road. 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That's the latest traffic on the Central Coast, 107.7 Triple M.
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0: Triple M, Paddy and Maz, Benson Boone, now partly cloudy, showers 22, Niagara Park 15, and Aaron has texted us this morning.
1: Oh, has he?
0: You know when we're talking about spam.
1: Oh, yeah, do you eat spam?
0: He said a can of ham is handy when you're camping.
1: Yeah, totally.
0: Yeah.
1: People eat spam.
0: Oh,
1: it's on the supermarket shelves.
0: Yeah, I know.
1: I love it.
0: Yeah, so is cleaning aid on a supermarket shelf.
1: It's not in the consumables, though, is it?
0: Yeah.
1: It's not with the tomato sauce.
0: No. It's tomato sauce with spam, apparently.
1: Sure.
0: There you go.
1: All sorts of things on there.
0: Yeah, there you go.
1: I wonder how it would go with some aioli.
0: Oh,
1: that might be nice.
0: I like garlic aioli.
1: Yeah, spam and garlic aioli.
0: Oh, no, spam, not spam.
1: Oh, not spam.
0: Just ham. Yeah, spam's. Yeah. You like that?
1: Mm.
0: You know. Now, we've got producer Joel in for a second time this morning because there are a few things we want to discuss with him. One, why he's so excited you should see him. And you know why?
1: Why?
0: Joel, I don't know whether you know this, but West Tigers and Parramatta are set to become the four sides taking part in the NRL's Las Vegas adventure in 2027.
1: Are they really?
0: Yes.
1: Joel, massive Tigers fan.
0: Yep.
1: How do you feel about that, Joel?
2: That is very exciting. We have one of the few teams who haven't been yet, so that would be nice for us.
0: They reckon Melbourne is expected to be one of the other teams, while the Dolphins of the Gold Coast should complete the travelling party. So if the West Tigers get there, why don't we make a pact now?
2: Uh-oh.
1: Here it comes.
0: Where the three of us...
1: Bag's not bunking with Paddy. Bag's not.
0: I am.
1: I'm not staying at the Flamingo Hotel in a room next to you.
0: Mate,
1: that is not on my bucket
0: list. I went and had, after you bagged out the Flamingo Hotel.
1: How did I bag it
0: You
1: out?
0: Said, why would you want to stay there or something to that effect because it was so cheap. I had a look at the pictures and they may have been from 2006, but they were really nice.
1: Mm.
0: So we're going to the Flamingo Hotel, the three of us.
1: Okay.
0: Because we're following Joel's lead.
1: We're going to broadcast the show from...
0: Yes, from the Flamingo.
1: From Vegas.
0: With the West Tigers, if they get there.
1: If they get there.
0: Okay, Joel.
1: Okay.
0: Okay, we'll put that down.
2: Sure.
0: Okay,
2: looking forward to it, yep.
0: Yeah, no,
2: making a note.
0: Okay, put that down.
1: Joel doesn't sound that exciting.
0: Oh, it's with you. He said he'd travel with me, no problems whatsoever. You in the middle seat on the plane. Oh, God.
1: As if I will be up the front. Thank you very much.
2: Hey, Paddy.
0: Yeah, mate.
2: So we're definitely going to the Flamingo Hotel. Are you putting your foot down? Because flamingos are always on one foot.
0: Oh, my God.
1: Joel.
0: Listen, you're not going over with that sort of crap.
1: Are you? Are you feeling a little swimmy?
0: Joel. When you had to explain it, you know... And then, and I'm there. Are you putting your
1: I didn't
0: there?
1: Even no, get like... that one. And usually Joel and I are on the same page. I'm sorry. Right. I let you down
0: well,
1: there.
0: Well done, mate. Okay. We'll save that one. Okay.
1: How long were you working on that
2: for? I was trying to think of how I could work it in.
1: Well, you could have maybe tried a little longer.
0: Yeah. Now, you've got something for Joel.
1: I've got something for you as well, Jolly.
0: Okay.
1: Because you're taking this work from home business quite seriously and you don't seem to come into work all that much these days.
2: Yes.
1: So I thought maybe this would be right up your alley. So in Surrey, over in the UK, the Surrey County Cricket Club is leading a work from oval initiative where they're encouraging any workers who have a work from home policy to just go to the cricket games, and they've basically made these like areas where you can plug in your laptop, get power to your phone, run all your meetings, and then you've got a view of the cricket. So they're encouraging people to come down to the cricket oval when they have their four-day championship matches on, and they're letting people work from the oval.
0: How good is it? If cricket started at 5 in the morning, this would be good.
1: It would be
0: This
1: great.
0: Would be really good.
1: I mean, we'd be very distracted. And I'd have a lot of questions because I don't really understand cricket.
0: Yeah. A bit early for producer Joel.
2: I mean, I love the idea.
0: Yeah.
2: What was the company again? I'll just jot that down.
1: Surrey.
0: Yeah, write that down.
1: Surrey County Cricket Club.
0: Yeah. Okay.
1: And they are their location is the Kia Oval in London.
0: Okay.
2: Ah.
1: Working
2: that great home. Idea. What a wonderful
0: about,
2: idea.
0: What about... Would you like Joel to work from your joint in the morning?
1: Oh, my gosh, we should.
0: 133353 or Texas. Would you like Joel?
1: We're sending him out.
0: Yeah.
1: He's going to work from your home.
0: Your home or your joint, your workplace. That would be good. Seriously.
1: Yes.
0: He might be a garbo. We can still work from a garbo truck. Send Joel
1: this
0: out.
1: This is great.
0: Write it down.
1: Oh,
0: okay.
1: Look at us come up with an awesome
0: Joel
1: idea.
0: Joel from work. Okay. Okay, Joel from work.
2: Are you putting your foot down?
0: Oh, shut up with that joke, mate. You didn't get a laugh the first time. Now, Joel from your workplace
1: Joel
0: or home?
1: From your, Joel's
0: Joel from
1: work from your home.
2: Can we think of a title later?
0: Yeah, yeah. No, we're
1: not going to go to the news until we've locked it in. So but, personally, I like Joel works from your home with the your in the italics.
0: Your or work, because there or be your work. Work.
1: But it's work from home.
0: Yeah,
1: you can't work from your work.
0: No, but...
1: That doesn't make sense. There's no work from work policy.
0: Yeah, I know, but they wanted him to go to the cricket. Which is, so he's, they're
1: taking
0: their work.
1: That's part of the work from home policy.
0: Well, that's right, but Joel is technically working from home, but could be in a garbage truck.
1: I think you just want Joel to work from the garbage truck one day. Why don't we just do that?
0: And can you go to my joint and pick up a few of the extra bloody pickups there, Joel? If you could.
1: If we could get Joel, I'm going to have to text Rob.
0: Yeah.
1: I know Rob, he's a garbo. Yeah. We're going to get Joel in a garbage truck
0: one morning.
1: That's what
0: we're going to do, Joel.
1: All right.
0: And once a week. Once a week.
1: From the garbage truck?
0: No, from different places.
1: Different vehicle?
0: Yeah, and people can see what Joel does. Bloody nothing.
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4: Coasties, up and down the M1, traffic's moving quite well this morning. There is some fog, though, around the Moonamina Creek Bridge and through Mount Wigan patches. Starting to see some activity through West Gosford each direction on the Central Coast Highway approaching Mans Road. Bit of activity to Cheetaway Bay, Wyong Road at Enterprise Drive, and fairly clear westbound through Blue Haven on the motorway link travelling to the M1. Get the model year 26.5 Ford Ranger Black Edition from 53K drive away at participating dealers. 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That's the latest traffic on the Central Coast, 107.7 Triple M.
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16: Hey, it's Dan Flank here with your local headlines. Brisbane Water Police have charged a man with DV-related offences in Gosford. Officers were called to a unit early yesterday morning amid reports of a domestic violence incident. It's claimed a 24-year-old inside attempted to flee into bushland via the third-floor balcony before an arrest. He was charged with two offences and is before the courts. New crime data shows the state's adult prison population's risen to a record high. There were more than 14,000 in custody in March. And good news for anyone looking for a place to park around Gwendolyn and Summerland Point. Two new car parks have opened near Toonkawallan Oval. There's also a new off-leash dog area there for anyone with furry friends. To sport, and we've heard from Gosford product and women's blues skipper Isabel Kelly ahead of Origin Game 2 tonight. New South Wales has a chance to clinch the series at Suncorp, but Kelly says they haven't hoisted the silverware yet.
17: I've versed them for a very long time now, and no matter who steps on that paddock with those girls, it's always a really intense game. So yeah, I think the first game was, the intensity was really high, and it was probably one of the hardest games that we've played.
18: Triple M National News.
19: Morning, I'm Michaela Savage. The opposition leader will make his first budget reply speech tonight. Angus Taylor is set to outline plans to stop new migrants from receiving welfare payments until they become Aussie citizens. He also wants to tie our migrant intake to the number of new homes built each year. The federal government's locked in a plane for five Aussie travellers and a Kiwi who were on board that hantavirus-riddled cruise ship. They're currently in quarantine in the Netherlands, expected to arrive in Perth by the end of the week. They'll then have to isolate there for at least 3 weeks. A federal court decision on whether Coles misled its customers with down-down discounts is expected to be handed down today. The supermarket giant has been fighting allegations brought by the consumer watchdog that it ripped off shoppers. And researchers say the discovery of a hole in a Neanderthal tooth that's 59,000 years old is evidence of dental treatment 40,000 years before we thought it had first been done.
20: Did you know that diabetes is Australia's fastest growing chronic condition? Over 300 Australians are diagnosed with the condition every day. Search Diabetes Australia to find out more.
19: Magic round kicks off at Suncorp tonight with the Maroons hoping to beat the New South Wales women to keep their Origin series alive. Queensland's Romy Teitzel has told us they know what they need to focus on.
21: It was a fast game. I think going into halftime we were at over 100 metres a minute. So that's a pretty fast game, and for that to be your first blowout of the year, it doesn't surprise me. There were so many errors, and the quality of the game probably dropped off there.
19: And Penrith's hopeful that Nathan Cleary will stay after dad and coach Ivan announced he's leaving at the end of 2027.
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16: Showers expected on the coast today, a top of 21. More rain on the cards tomorrow, and showers across the weekend too, however, easing slightly. 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
0: Yeah, morning Central Coast, welcome to Thursday. Coming up after 7 o'clock this morning, operators will be standing by.
1: Not yet, though.
0: No, not yet. Mazzy. Not yet.
1: Operators do not start until 7 a.m.
0: That's right. And that is when we want to give you $2,200 for round 11 of the NRL.
1: Magic round.
0: Absolutely it is. So. Where's my card? Oh, remember when we went through that phase of card tricks?
1: gosh, yes. Short-lived, but yes. Did you want to prepare a card trick for Magic Round today?
0: There were some good card tricks that I've learned off YouTube. Remember when Jolly came in and he went to do that card trick? And I took the card out of the pack. Oh, wasn't he devastating?
1: Mean.
0: I wasn't mean. It was just a little bit of a joke.
1: Pretty mean.
0: Yeah, Joel took it to heart.
1: Anyway, we won't be mean when you call up and get through to us. We'll give you the games. You just tell us who's going to win them. And if you get 8 out of 8 for Magic Round, we'll give you $2,200. And you'll also score an invite to our end of season footy tipping party.
0: At Avoca Beach Bolo. Yeah, it'll quickly become your sports club, that's for sure. What are you talking about coming up next?
1: The sequel.
0: Oh, the sequel?
1: The sequel.
0: You know
1: the sequel. It's the only one we need to talk about, the sequel.
0: You know how you spoke about the Eurip yesterday with Matt Damon and also Ben Affleck? I started watching it. I'm there. I've seen this.
1: Oh, you've already seen it?
0: I've seen it. It must have been because I've seen so many things because I sit on my curvy butt.
1: Yeah.
0: And I'm there. I said, because I think I've watched this and I had. It's really good.
1: Oh.
0: Really, really good.
1: Well,
0: okay.
1: Could have said that yesterday when I was talking about it.
0: Well, I didn't realise that I'd seen it. I went,
1: so much stuff.
0: Oh, I do.
1: You don't remember the things. when I gave a really deep description of it too, still, and you still were like, oh, that sounds amazing.
0: It was 5 minutes into the movie and I realised, oh, bloody hell, I watched that.
1: Oh, good movie though.
0: Yeah, oh, absolutely sensational. The Rip is cool. Triple M.

0: Gary and Maz. Partly cloudy. Showers today, 22. Jillaby, about 15 degrees. And Shawnee from Jillaby said, because we spoke before 6:30 about getting Joel out to your workplace, work from home with Joel.
1: Yes.
0: And he said yes. And Shawnee's a pig farmer. So, well done, Joel. I could imagine. This is, have you ever seen Dirty Jobs with Mike Rowe?
1: No. What's that?
0: Oh, it's a series on, I don't know, History Channel or National Geographic or one of those channels.
1: Yes.
0: And he goes and does all these dirty jobs.
1: Oh.
0: Filthy jobs. Like in sewers and pig pens and all that sort of
1: working
0: stuff.
1: Working with Paddy Jerome.
0: It's exactly
1: when's
0: the
1: your
0: same.
1: Big feature?
0: The question, not when, where is it? And that's for another day. But, yeah, so that's what we'll do. Joel on the job. Joel on the job. Joel on the job. Write that down.
1: Yeah, okay, I'm glad we figured that out.
0: That's the working title, okay. Joel. All right, good work, mate.
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3: What you talking about?
4: What you talking about?
1: Talk about Michael Jackson just very quickly. Well, the movie more than the person. Because this movie, Michael, if you haven't seen it, I think it's fantastic. It has become the biggest movie of all time. It's just made that much money. And so because it's made so much money, it's been such a huge global success. Lionsgate, who are the film company behind it, have greenlit the sequel, officially.
0: Because it was left in the air, wasn't it?
1: It was very much left in the air. At the end of the movie, it says his story continues, but there wasn't a confirmation from the film company that there was going to be a second part to the movie. But it's all been greenlit now. The sequel is going to be in development with Lionsgate. They reckon they could start filming it in early 2027.
0: Right, okay.
1: It's very exciting.
0: Don't watch these
1: There's
0: 60 minutes.
1: There's a lot more to that story.
0: Oh, yeah. Don't
1: watch
0: the 60.
1: That they will cover in the sequel.
0: Don't watch the 60 minutes episode from Sunday.
1: There's a few, yes, there's a few.
0: Different stories.
1: Other
0: going
1: stories
0: around.
1: Flying around at the moment. Around. I just wanted to focus on the movie.
0: Yes,
1: on the movie.
0: Of course you did.
1: Which Janet Jackson didn't like, but.
0: Yeah. She didn't like the movie.
1: She didn't want to have anything to do with the movie.
0: She?
1: And Paris Jackson, his daughter, she did this video on Instagram the other day saying, hey, I just don't agree with the narrative. I just think there's a lot of stuff that's been missed out and it just really highlighted and showcased all of the great things and just the tricky relationship that he had with his father. But there was a lot more depth and complexity to his life that was glossed over. All in the name of making a buck.
0: Did Bubbles the Chimp make a...
1: No, Bubbles the Chimp has actually met Jafar Jackson, who played Michael in the movie quite recently. So Bubbles actually lives in like a...
0: Bubbles
1: Bubbles is still with
0: Neverland.
1: Us. He lives in like a... It's not like an old person's home for chimps, but it's kind of like that. And Jafar Jackson went and hung out with Bubbles and they got photos together.
0: Jafar and the chimp.
1: Michael Jackson's actual real chimp.
0: Wow. Now, listen, I just wanted to quickly talk about Ivan Cleary because he announced his resignation.
1: Yeah, who
0: from
1: is Ivan Cleary, for those who don't know?
0: The coach of the Panthers.
1: He's coach the coach of the Panthers. So he's done very well at
0: coaching.
1: Very
0: well. I just want to go through his record. It's just absolutely outstanding. He's going through to the end of 2027. Peter Wallace will take over as coach. He's the assistant coach at the moment. He was a very good player for the Panthers as well. But Ivan, I think he'll still stay in the game. He hasn't said... Either that or become an Uber driver. I'm not quite sure.
1: So he's not retiring? He's
0: just leaving the Panthers?
1: And why would he leave the Panthers?
0: He wanted to get it out there because a lot of players are coming off contract. So they all knew that, hey, listen, this is going to happen.
1: They're
0: going to
1: start losing.
0: You want to stay or whatever.
1: Yeah. They're going to start losing. And he's like, I don't want this on my resume. I'm out of here.
0: But he's coached 488 games.
1: Whoa.
0: 282 wins he's had. 201 losses, 5 draws, but 4 premierships with the Panthers, won them, and 6 grand finals he's made, 2011 and then 2020, 2025. Just
1: that's pretty
0: master,
1: amazing.
0: Just a master. I hope we don't lose him to the game. I'm sure I'm sure we won't lose
1: Maybe he feels like a challenge and he's going to go over to the Dragons.
0: Oh, now.
1: Because they need
0: now
1: some
0: that,
1: help. They need
0: that
1: some help.
0: Is a challenge. You know, but who knows?
1: Anything
0: who happens. Knows?
1: We have to wait until the end of 2027
0: exactly,
1: to find out.
0: Maddie.
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5: Coasties, our main concern this morning is the fog that has settled around Carryong, Central Coast Highway, Woi Woi Road intersection. Also for a good stretch as you head down the M12 over the Minimini Creek Bridge towards Mount White. Once you clear that, not a bad run down towards Sydney. Certainly a bit of activity though coming over the Hawkesbury River Bridge each direction. Up and down the Tuggerah Strait, there's no dramas at the moment. And for Warnervale, bunching up slightly westbound on Sparks Road. With Hyundai Prius, enjoy early deals on a range of new and demonstrator models like the i30 sedan hybrid from $34,990 drive away at your participating Hyundai dealer. That's the latest traffic on the Central Coast, 107.7 Triple F.
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11: Morning, friends. Well, another Mix Bago surf and weather winds down here on the Central Coast Beach. It's locked cloud, a couple of passing showers. Winds at the moment light out of the south-southwest. I'll go southeast early today. We've got around about 1.5 metres of left over 12, but it's bumpy and wobbly. And it looks pretty uninviting for the swimmers, albeit it's less than ordinary. Water temps 22 degrees, got low tide half metre at 10 to 12. It's Tess McKenna with the Triple M Beach and Surf Update.
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0: Cosone, good song.
1: Great song.
0: Good song. The Chili Peppers, Red Hot Chili Peppers and Californication. It's 4 to 7. Partly cloudy, Triple M here. Showers in 22. Chidway Point, 15 degrees. Straight after 7 o'clock this morning.
1: Okay.
0: We're going to give you... Not now.
1: Not now. Not now. Operators are not standing by.
0: Yeah, because they haven't changed positions, have they, Elbow?
2: Well, we've changed our position.
0: Or they have.
3: So you've lied about your position.
2: No, we've changed our position.
0: So our operators haven't changed their position?
1: No.
0: At this stage?
1: That interview is between our PM, Anthony Albanese, and Sarah from the Today Show.
0: Yeah.
1: And I would have been the most terrible journalist because I just don't do conflict very well.
0: Oh, my God, you do it well in here.
1: Oh, off air. On air. Different story. But she was really, I thought she did a really good job of taking the PM to task in a respectful manner. But watching it, I'm just like, oh, this is so uncomfortable. I don't want to. Can you just agree? Can you just both agree that he didn't lie and it's fine? I just
0: get but you've so got to keep them honest, though. You've got to keep them honest. Seriously.
1: Keep the bastards honest.
0: Exactly, Mazzy. You're exactly right. Stop looking at me.
1: And well done.
0: Well done, Sarah.
1: Good on. She, that was great journalistic work, Sarah.
0: Now,
1: good job.
0: As I said, our telephonists haven't changed positions.
1: Our what?
0: Telephonists. They'll be on standby. Operators.
1: Operate.
0: We used to call them telephonists.
1: Telephonists?
0: Yes. Joel, they
1: sounds
0: did, didn't
1: like
0: they?
1: Sounds like a circus act to me. And telephonist. Now, our telephonist.
0: It was a telephonist.
1: It sounds made up.
0: No, you Google that. Thank you, Maz Compton. What are you? I'm a telephonist. And you worked for...
1: In what era?
0: Look, when Mum and Dad were telling me. No, they did. And I
1: telephonist.
0: Telephonist. Yes. So they'll be standing by to take your calls. Not now. For $2,200, that's what it's worth. The footy cheese and the tipping.
1: So good.
0: And, we just had word thumbs up. We're going to speak to, because tonight is the second state of origin, up at the old Lang Park, as they called it.
1: Oh, yes.
0: Suncorp Stadium. Yeah, because we got the second state of origin between women's state of origin, Queensland and New South Wales. And we've got Isabel Kelly.
1: Yeah.
0: Her dad. We're going to speak to her dad, Ken.
1: Oh, Mr. Kelly.
0: Mr. Kelly.
1: Amazing.
0: Absolutely. Later on this morning here at Triple M. Telephonists aren't there yet.
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5: Coastie is a pretty good southbound stretch down the M1 towards Sydney right now. It's been a little foggy, though, around the Moonamina Creek Bridge. Keep your headlights flicked up. West Gosford Central Coast Highway, it's starting to build around Mance Road and Racecourse Road each way. Fairly clear up and down the Tuggerah Strait. Minor congestion through Chidaway Bay on Wyong Road at Enterprise Drive and Wyong Road also building through Tumbiumby. Cherries may drive away. 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Cherry, for the road ahead. That's the latest traffic on the Central Coast, 107.7 Triple M.
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11: Hey, it's Dan Floke here with your local headlines. A man's before the courts charged with child sex-related offences at Gosford. Police say a search warrant was executed at a home Tuesday following the launch of an investigation earlier this month into reports of a man using an online chat service to communicate with children. Several items have been seized as a result. A 25-year-old's been charged with 5 offences. The state's adult prison populations soared to a record high. There's been a more than 8% increase between November to March. Jackie Fitzgerald from the Bureau of Crime Statistics and Research has explained the increase.
12: A huge uptick in the number of people coming into custody to wait for their court date rather than people serving a prison sentence. And really the main driver is an increase in policing activity.
11: There's been a nearly 8% increase in the number of prisoners who call the Central Coast home over 12 months. Every student studying for the HSC in New South Wales will now be able to take on advanced subjects via virtual classes. And good news for anyone in Gwendolyn and Summerland Point, two new car parks have opened near Tunkeywallen Oval.
13: Triple M National News.
14: Morning, I'm Michaela Savage. 5 Aussies and a Kiwi from that Hunter virus hit cruise ship will be isolated in Perth by the end of the week. Officials have locked in a flight now to get them to Australia from the Netherlands. Once the travellers are back down under, they and the flight crew will quarantine for at least 3 weeks. Tying net oversees migration to new home builds, establishing a $5 billion housing infrastructure fund and stopping new migrants accessing welfare payments until they're Aussie citizens. Those are among the ideas set to be outlined by opposition leader Angus Taylor in his budget reply speech tonight. Overseas, some pretty big names from the tech world have accompanied Donald Trump on his trip to Beijing for talks with Xi Jinping, including NVIDIA's Jensen Huang, Tesla boss Elon Musk, and Apple's Tim Cook, who have all touched down in China. And back home, we're expecting to find out this morning if Coles ripped off its customers with its down pricing. The supermarket giant denies the allegations. The federal court is due to hand down its decision on the case today.
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14: Footy reporter David Riccio has told us the relationship between some key Penrith players and Peter Wallace will be crucial in keeping them at the club. Wallace has been named to replace coach Ivan Cleary in 2028, with the Panthers facing a contract crunch at the end of next year.
6: This is probably the final contract for a lot of these gun players like ALO, Liam Martin. Probably not Nathan. Nathan's probably got definitely got a few more years left in him. But they're major calls to make, Brian Totley included.
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11: Showers expected on the coast today, a top of 21. More rain on the cards tomorrow and showers across the weekend too. However, easing slightly. 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
22: Okay, telepnists are standing by, Maz Compton.
23: Yeah, that's
22: Type it in.
23: That's not a circus act. That's someone who answers the telephone. So the number you need to call if you want to be our footy tipper is 133353. And we'll give you all the games, so don't stress if you don't know who's playing who. We know that it's Magic Round. All games will be at Suncorp Stadium. But if you get 8 out of 8, you will win yourself $2,200. Yes, Paddy.
22: Now, I want you to apologise to me, please, Maz Compton, because you know you laughed at me when I said the word telepnists.
23: Now, can you... How do you pronounce it?
22: Telepnist.
23: But do we know that as a fact? Because you just said it two different ways.
22: Telepnist or telepnists, plural.
23: Yeah.
22: A telepnist is a person who operates a telephone switchboard connecting calls for a company, organisation or telephone exchange. Primarily a British-English term. But you remember, I'm telling you all these British terms. Remember I said the old dart? And you go, what the bloody old dart?
23: Old dart?
22: Spotted dick. I had to tell you about that. Being a dessert in England.
23: It's not my favourite conversation that we've ever had.
22: Why did you bring that up with HR? That was really weird.
23: Well, you know.
22: Maz Compton?
23: You did lecture me. So telephonist.
22: Telephonist.
23: It's telephonist.
22: It's not telephonist, no.
23: Telephonist.
22: Telephonist. Okay, so they're standing by. So 133353, $2,200. What caller shall we take?
23: Well, it's round 11.
22: Yeah.
23: Let's take caller 11.
22: Okay, sold. Okay, we'll do it next. Best of luck to you too. Triple M, your telephonist station.

0: Triple M, Paddy and Maz, partly cloudy, showers 22. Today at Mount White, 15 degrees. You know who we can ask to solve this debate?
1: Okay.
0: We can ask our footy tipper.
1: Oh.
0: How about that?
1: But they might not know.
0: Oh, yeah, they will.
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0: Yeah, round 11 is worth $2,200. We've got John from Baddow Bay. G'day, Johnny.
1: Hey, John.
4: Morning, Paddy. Morning, Maz.
1: Hi.
0: Now, mate, Mazzy and I, Mazzy, I said about telephonists. You've heard that word, haven't you?
4: Telephonist.
0: What?
4: Telephonist.
0: Mm. You don't say telephonist.
1: Okay.
4: No, telephonist, no.
0: No. Okay. All right.
1: Sure. I don't doubt that it's a word.
0: She doesn't trust me, Johnny.
1: I'm just from a different generation.
0: No, it doesn't matter. That's history.
1: Yes, I understand.
0: We're all from different generations. But it was a telephonist.
1: A telephonist.
0: Telephonist. Okay. That's what I said. Anyway, John, good morning. How are you, mate?
4: Going well, mate. Thank you for a Thursday.
0: Good work. Now, this call could see you getting $2,200, mate, if you tip 8 out of 8.
4: Fingers crossed.
1: All right.
0: Okay, we've got the women's state of origin on tonight, Queensland, New South Wales. In the women's, we're going to speak to Isabel Kelly, the captain, her dad later on this morning.
1: We will.
4: Yep.
0: But, and then the footy starts tomorrow, Magic Round, all under one roof. Sharks v Bulldogs tomorrow night.
4: I'm going to take the Sharks.
0: Yeah. Okay. Yeah, the Bulldogs, bit iffy, aren't they?
4: Yep.
1: Then you've got the Rabbitohs and the Dolphins.
4: I'm going to take the Dolphins. They play well at Suncorp.
0: Yeah, okay. They do, because it's their sort of their home.

0: Oh, gee. I'm going to go for the Cowboys for the upset.
1: Okay. Ooh. All right. Now, Storm and Parramatta on Saturday night.
0: Yep. Storm to start rolling, start winning.
1: Yeah, they did on the weekend.
2: Titans Knights on Sunday afternoon.
0: Newcastle.
1: Yeah, they're on fire. Ooh. 4 o'clock on Sunday.
2: Oh, dear.
1: The Warriors, second place, taking on the Broncos.
0: Injury. I'm going to take the Broncos.
1: Are you going to take seriously? I would too, mate. Okay, at home, Mazzy. They want a big showing.
2: You do want to win the $2,200, don't you, John?
0: Yes, I do.
2: Just checking. Finally, rounding out Magic Round, you have Penrith, top of the ladder. Dragons, bottom of the ladder.
0: I'll be very surprised if anyone tips the Dragons, so it's Penrith all day.
1: Okay. There you go. Who is your team, incidentally, Johnny?
0: Dolphins.
1: Go for the Fins. Okay.
2: Good stuff.
1: All right. Well,
2: Sean, good luck.
1: There we go, mate. Best of luck.
0: Thank you.
1: All right.
0: Thank you.
1: And if Johnny wins, he'll get $2,200. Yes. Regardless, he's going to be at our tipping party.
2: That's right. And if you do win, we'll get a telephonist to ring you and deliver the information.
1: Thanks to Avoca Beach Polo.
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5: Coastie is a little foggy if you run around the M1 at the Moonamoonee Creek Bridge. Aside from this, we're making pretty good time down towards Sydney, 25 minutes from Karyong towards Warunga, and your runtime northbound is the same too, from Mandalong Road in Morisset heading up towards Beresfield. Light congestion through Gosford Centre up and down Mann Street. We do have a bit of a bunch up on the entrance road, passing through Erina towards Avoca Drive each direction. 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That's the latest traffic on the Central Coast, 107.7 Triple M.
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0: partly cloudy, couple of showers, 22. Norahville, 15 degrees, Triple M, Paddy and Maz. You did it, didn't you? You did it.
1: Well, kind of.
0: You want the theme?
1: Yeah, have you got the theme?
0: Yeah, okay. This is from the Harlem Globetrotters.
1: They're still around, by the way.
0: Yeah, they just keep performing.
1: Coming back to the Harlem Globetrotters are like this all-star American basketball team that toured the world and do, they just do like wild tricks on the basketball court. Very entertaining. I saw them when I was a little kid.
0: Just always in evolving. New players come along, of course.
1: Yeah.
0: The tricks they do.
1: They've been going for 100 years and they'll be back in Sydney next month. They're actually touring their 100-year anniversary. I bought tickets to that.
0: Are they expensive or
1: like $45. I mean, we're in the bleachers, but
0: it doesn't matter.
1: You don't need to be up the front.
0: Just take your binoculars.
1: Yeah, I mean, they had like gold class seats, and I'm like, no. Nosebleed section for us, thanks.
0: I would want the gold class.
1: Of course you would.
0: Yeah, nothing less.
1: The reason that I'm talking about basketball is because young Henry's in a basketball team, and our team manager, Mumager, who's one of the other mums, is away at the moment. She asked me to fill in managing the team while she's away on a lovely holiday with her husband. And I reluctantly said yes.
0: Foolishly, some
1: would
0: say.
1: I had made it very clear that I didn't want any involvement. I said, I just want to rock up to GYG Stadium on a Wednesday, sit down, watch the game,
0: go
1: home. I don't want to be involved. Anyway,
0: too late.
1: Here we are involved. But the issue was, it was an early game yesterday. And so just with like school pickup and traffic and getting there for the early game, some of the kids on the team don't make it on time, including us. So, of course, who do we sub in? Good old Glenn. So, Glenn-o.
0: Oh, did you? So your husband subbed in as the manager?
1: As the sub
0: manager.
1: As the fill in. And so Glenn goes straight from the work side.
0: Does he know anything about basketball?
1: Yeah, well, he played back in the day.
0: Oh, did he? Okay. Yeah, right. Okay. Out.
1: And he's a coach of rugby, so he knows how to coach kids.
0: Second nature.
1: I got there really late with Henry just because of the traffic and stuff. And Henry runs onto the court and. It's like, hi, Dad. And then Glenn's just in his element, loving life. And
0: does he have a whistle?
1: He's got all the kids. No, the refs have the whistle. They don't give any of the managers whistles. Are you joking?
0: Right, okay. I'm just asking.
1: The ref has the whistle. But, yeah, it was great. And Glenn was just frothing. And so when I got there, I was like, do you need me to take him? He's like, no, I've got this.
0: You got a reprieve.
1: It's good to sit back. Just be the water lady. Here's a bottle of water. Have a break to all the kids that were subbing on and off. It was a great game. And I didn't have to do anything.
0: Good work. Have you got the 3, 2, and 1 points? I could imagine three, Henry, points.
1: Three,
0: 2, and 1s for the best and fairest for the end of the year.
1: Oh
0: yeah, of course.
1: I don't know if I was unaware that we were doing that. I thought it was just for fun.
0: Oh, no. Your kids have always got to win.
1: Yeah, we did that with soccer a couple of years ago, but I don't think they do points. I don't know. I'll probably have to find out about that. I'm only subbing in, though, so I really don't
0: know. We used to get parents. We'd give them a little scorecard with a pen or whatever and say, listen, 3, 2, and 1, and we put them in the envelopes and add it up at the end of the year.
1: Oh, I don't even know who the other kids are.
0: So. Yeah. I would always rub out the
1: other kids'
0: names. <Putting Kelly. laughs> No, I didn't. Look, we're going to get to the news. Well done.
1: Thanks.
0: Good on you, mate.
1: Oh, yeah, Glenn. Good job, buddy.
0: Yeah, good work, buddy. Look, we've got to get to the news. After the news, $100 for doing nothing. This is so good. This game's going off. We just ring 13353. We need 3 callers, and you just sit there and do nothing.
1: That's it. And one person is guaranteed to win the $100. So our telephonist is standing by officially. If you want to ring 13353, this will only work on a couple of conditions. 3 people have to call and do nothing.
0: That's right.
1: And then one of them is guaranteed to win the $100.
0: And then we just roll the dice. Because if you call a 1, you will get on the dice number 1 and 2. If you call a 2, you'll get 3 and 4 on the dice. And if you call a 3, really simply, you get 5 and 6. We'll spin the dice.
1: That's it.
0: And if that's your number,
1: we'll roll it.
0: Hey, you win $100 for doing nothing.
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3: Coasties, fog has lifted around the Moonawinnie Creek Bridge and we're looking pretty problem-free heading south down towards Sydney this morning on the motorway. Bit of a bunch up in Gosford Centre up and down Mann Street. There is some patchy traffic through Wombrell on the entrance road at Willoughby Road both ways. Also slowing up into Tuggerah now westbound Wyong Road at Reliance Drive. 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Search FIR Style. That's the latest traffic on the Central Coast, 107.7 Triple M.
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0: Hey, it's Dan Flink here with your local headlines. It's claimed a man facing DV-related offences in Gosford fled officers from a third-floor balcony of a unit before his arrest. Officers were called out early yesterday morning, taking a 24-year-old into custody in Bushland. He was charged with two offences and is before the courts. Safe to say, the state treasurer is not happy about the federal budget carve-out for New South Wales. Daniel Mookie reckons the state's getting the lowest per capita infrastructure spending of all the states based on forward estimates. The lack of funding is expected to impact the state budget when it's handed down in 6 weeks. And new crime data shows more than 14,000 adults were in custody in New South Wales in March, a record high. To sport, and the Women's Blues have a shot at securing this year's Origin Series with a win at Suncorp tonight. Skipper at Gosford Product, Isabel Kelly, says they've got a lot they can improve on following their game one win.
1: Defensively, also our execution, there's a bit of errors, which were a bit uncharacteristic for us. But yeah, just little things like that. Game plan, everything.
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23: Morning, I'm Michaela Savage. In his first budget reply speech tonight, Angus Taylor will outline plans to stop new migrants from receiving welfare payments until they become Aussie citizens. The opposition leader telling Seven he wants to put Australians first.
24: The Labor Party's slashing programs to hardworking Aussies. We've got older Australians who are going to lose access to the support they've had for private health insurance. And meanwhile, Labor is providing programs like these to non-Australians.
23: He also wants our migrant intake to be tied to the number of new homes built each year. Aussies from the Hunter virus hit cruise ship will be back home by the end of the week. A plane to get them from the Netherlands back down under has now been arranged. They'll quarantine for at least 3 weeks in Perth when they arrive. Briefly, Donald Trump has touched down in Beijing for talks with China's leader Xi Jinping. And Princess Kate is in Italy for her first official overseas trip since her cancer diagnosis.
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23: More questions today around Nathan Cleary's future now that dad Ivan has announced he's stepping down as Panthers coach at the end of 2027. The Penrith star will also come off contract then. Here's former New South Wales prop Aaron Woods on what could happen.
26: Say he doesn't have the level that he wants to dominate at and people are still talking about it.
0: Yeah.
26: I dare say he probably stays at Penrith for another year or two.
0: Yeah.
26: But I reckon if he does dominate and goes to the absolute another level, like the immortal status, I think we could be seeing a very, very interesting contract situation. Year, yes.
27: Fly direct from Newey to Bali.
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0: Showers expected on the coast today, a top of 21. More rain on the cards tomorrow and showers across the weekend too. However, easing slightly. 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
31: It is time to give away $100. $100 for doing nothing.
32: That's it. Rabina in Lizaro, you are caller one. Hello.
33: Hello, good morning.
31: Oh, I saw Rabina a couple of Fridays ago at the servo.
32: Oh, lovely.
31: Yeah. And
33: we did. We caught up.
31: We caught up. That's and Rabina, nice. Of course, is the winner of the lump.
32: Yes. So
31: with the trophy.
32: That's right. We gave away a trophy last year for our favourite caller of the year, which Rabina did. And the trophy was a plaster cast of a lump that had grown on Paddy's elbow that he had to have drained twice.
31: Yeah. And so it sits proudly at home, Rabina, doesn't it?
33: Yes, it is. It's in the trophy cabinet with all the motorcycle ones.
31: Good
32: love
31: work.
32: That for you.
31: Okay. Well, calling through caller one, you've got number one and two on the dice, okay?
33: Wonderful.
31: Good okay, on you, Rabina. We've also got Erin from Terrigal.
32: Hello, Erin.
31: Hey, Erin.
34: Hello. How are you?
31: Yeah,
32: very
31: good.
32: Well.
31: You doing okay?
34: I'm doing well, thank you.
31: Oh, good stuff.
32: Fingers are crossed. Okay. You've got numbers three and four on the big bad dice today.
31: Doing nothing, Erin. And we've also got Jenna from Gosford. Oh, I think I feel good vibes about Jennifer Maz.
32: Hey, hello, Jennifer.
34: Jen. Good morning.
31: How are
34: I'm
31: you?
34: I'm called to do nothing.
32: Yes.
34: I'm doing nothing.
32: That's exactly what we need you to do, Jennifer. Nothing.
34: No, absolutely nothing.
31: No one says that about you at the workplace. Jennifer does bloody nothing, do they?
34: Nothing. Bugger all.
32: Well, you've got numbers 5 and 6 on our dice this morning, okay? Yeah,
31: and I think I work with your sister. Okay.
34: You do. How did you
32: talk about
34: that
32: our producer
34: out?
32: Like that?
34: Busted.
32: That's rude.
31: All right, here comes a number. Here comes a number. Oh, Jennifer.
32: It's number 6.
34: What does that mean?
31: You won $100.
34: Oh. What?
31: Yeah.
32: Yeah, you won $100 for doing nothing.
34: Yeah. You're going home early today.
31: Yeah, as you were number 3, caller 3, you got on the dice number 5 and 6, and it's rolled up, magic. Oh, I just rolled it up, number 6, so $100, there you go.
34: Woohoo!
31: Well done.
34: Thanks, guys.
31: I think we should continue doing nothing for $100.
32: I think we should do it. People are loving it.
31: Yeah, easy.
32: Our telephonist is really busy when we do this segment because so many people are calling for it.
31: Yeah.
32: So I think we should just roll through.
31: Yeah, thanks to the Wyong Leagues group. We'll do $100 for doing nothing. I'll do it again tomorrow. Hey, in about an hour's time, we're going to speak to Isabel Kelly's dad, Ken. Of course, Isabel is going to lead out the Blues tonight in the second Women's State of Origin.
32: Isn't she such a superstar?
31: Oh,
32: she's a superstar of the game.
31: Started at Berkeley Vale here on the Central Coast.
32: So great.
31: Captain
32: one of our
31: Australia,
32: own.
31: Captain of New South Wales. So we'll speak with Ken in about an hour's time.
32: Nice.
31: And also coming up next, RSL and bowling clubs across the state have turned purple for a really great reason.
32: Yeah, awesome cause.
31: Yeah, we'll speak to Debbie Dixon from the Ari at Tookley coming up about that next here.

0: Triple M, Petty and Ayers, partly cloudy. Showers today, 22, Baddow Bay, 14 degrees.
1: You can call us anytime. Our number here is 133353.
0: Well, Mezzy, RSL and bowling clubs across the state are turning purple to raise awareness for domestic violence and support for victims while highlighting their roles as sanctuaries for survivors.
1: Yeah.
0: And there's a club on the Central Coast doing it. It's the Aria at Tookley.
1: Amazing. And Debbie Dixon, the marketing manager, joins us. Hi, Debbie.
0: G'day, Deb.
2: Hi, Patty and Maz. How are you?
0: Yeah, not too great. Bad.
1: What, this is such a really important initiative, especially here on the coast.
2: It certainly is. It certainly is. So Purple Friday is all about raising awareness for domestic and family violence and standing with victim survivors in support. So it's about starting conversations and making support visible in places that people already trust, which are clubs, of course,
1: yeah,
2: being the hubs of the community.
1: Sure.
0: And you're the vice chair on the statewide clubs by DV committee.
2: I am.
0: Yeah.
2: I am. I'm very privileged to have that position. And I've long had a vision of clubs uniting and standing together, because collectively we actually reach 14 million people across the state. So we've got a huge reach and a huge voice. And, you know, we've got the real ability to make a difference in our communities. And the committee was formed back in 2024. We have over 60 members statewide. So, and we just launched our website this week, which is a resource point for clubs right across New South Wales.
1: Debbie, I always feel like there's two parts to this conversation about domestic and family violence. There's the part which I think Purple Friday is reflecting really well, which is like there are safe places to go. If you are in a situation that is violent, you can get support, get help, and you can move on from that situation and feel supported, and you don't need to feel scared about that. But there's also this big overarching question of like, what are we doing to help people manage their emotions better so they don't become violent in their own homes against their families?
2: Yes, it is a big picture, and there's a lot of work to do in this space. So as an industry, you know, we aimed to educate. That's the most important thing. So educate our staff. We actually trained all of our team last October. And we actually started on this journey back in 2017 when we were alerted to the fact from Clubs New South Wales that we sat in, our region sits in the top five domestic violence hotspots in the state.
1: Mm.
2: At that stage, wow. In 2017 we were actually at number three, and more recently last year we were at number one.
1: Jeez.
2: So when Clubs New South Wales reached out to us, they had actually been contacted by New South Wales Police. And as I said, I'm going right back to 2017.
1: Mm.
2: New South Wales Police recognised the fact that clubs have the reach to get that message across and to be safe havens and that kind of thing. And I said to our CEO, Trevor Haynes, I said, we've got a responsibility to do more than just stick up a poster, which is what the New South Wales Police were asking, you know, posters with support information. And we've been on a journey to educate and advocate, you know, and protect our community and build a safe community right since 2017. So this journey to then form a statewide committee as we stand united and stand collectively and collaborate together to make a real difference was just another step in that that journey. And then last Friday, the Clubs New South Wales driven initiative of Purple Friday saw 200 clubs, over 200 clubs across the state come together to stand united against domestic and family violence.
0: Oh, so, how good is that?
2: It was just, and that's eight, it was about 18 clubs, 18 or 19 clubs on the Central Coast, right from Edelong up to Lake Momora.
0: Mm.
2: So, you know, lots of clubs, you know, stood out and wore their purple, educated their teams, put up marketing material. They stock ESCA bags, which are bags for women and children and men escaping domestic violence. So if you just need something to get you through sleeping on someone's couch at night, or if it's sleeping rough, they've got all the essentials. So lots of clubs stock those. But we are standing united and we're working together to make a difference and build safer communities.
0: 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And that's from the ARI at Tookley. As you said, so many clubs on the Central Coast, 200 around the state. And Debbie Dixon is the marketing manager and vice chair on the statewide clubs for the DV committee. Thank you so much this morning, Deb.
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5: Coasties, a good journey southbound along the M1, taking it just under 15 minutes from the Hawkesbury River Bridge, getting towards Boorunga. And northbounders, fairly steady too, just some minor congestion at that John Renshaw Drive exit into Beresfield. We've got a little bit of a hold-up coming through Baddow Bay, southbound along the entrance road at Cresthaven Avenue. Bit of a bunch up too in Pickers Valley, Scenic Highway North at Charles Hay Drive. Hospital can be scary and lonely for sick kids. This May, you can give happiness to a seriously ill child in hospital. Donate at starlight.org.au because happiness matters. That's the latest traffic on the Central Coast, 107.7 Triple M.
6: I can't stomach.
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7: No, that's another thing. 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I can't drink milk.
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0: partly cloudy. Upper Mangrove, about 14 degrees, shower 22. Here on the Coast Zone, 107.7, Triple M. Paddy and Maz. I've got a little bit, Mazzy.
1: A little bit?
0: Of a game show for you this morning.
1: Oh, yeah, cool. Okay.
0: It's...
1: Am I the contestant?
0: You are the contestant, Maz Compton. Come on down!
1: Here she is. Oh, hi.
0: Hello, Maz. What do you do?
1: Hi, I am a radio announcer.
0: Oh, with who?
1: Yes, with, one of the world's greatest radio DJs.
0: Right. Yeah, what was his name
1: His name's Paddy Gerard.
0: Well done. Yes. He'd be a nice bloke, wouldn't he?
1: Yes, ego the size of a spaceship.
0: well done, because you've won our cash jackpot for saying lovely things. Well done.
1: Oh,
0: no,
1: wonderful.
0: No, that's not it.
1: No.
0: What I want you to do with this game show is try and decipher from a little few hints I'm going to give you what I did last night. After doing...
1: I instantly cringe. Yeah. So sorry, that was
0: right,
1: my...
0: Right.
1: Sorry.
0: You don't want to play this game? You don't want to play this game?
1: My
0: first
1: reaction was like, oh God, what has he done?
0: Oh, okay, a little bit of bombie, did you?
1: No,
0: no?
1: It's okay. Yes.
0: All right.
1: I'm just going to go off the hints that you give me.
0: Okay.
1: I'm not going to let my imagination run wild here.
0: Okay. Kirsten and I did it together.
1: Yes.
0: Okay.
1: Sure.
0: Okay.
1: Oh, do you want me to take a guess?
0: You can take a guess.
1: Did you go for a walk together? That's something that people do in the evenings together.
0: No, we didn't. Kirsten and I did it together, and after we did it, we felt dirty. Mazzy?
1: I could imagine if Kirsten felt dirty, but did you feel dirty as well?
0: I did too.
1: Okay.
0: Yes. Oh. I did feel a bit dirty.
1: Okay.
0: Another guess.
1: Is it to do... Well, because another thing that you do in the evenings is you have dinner.
0: Yeah.
1: Is it food related?
0: Oh, yes. I wish you hadn't said that, but... Oh, sorry. Yes, it is. It is.
1: It is.
0: Because I was going to say, after we did it, we just said we'd never do it again.
1: You'd never do it again. Oh.
0: Yes.
1: Okay. Did you get...
0: Don't say what you're thinking.
1: ...extremely intoxicated? Because
0: no,
1: some people...
0: No, we didn't.
1: ...do that,
0: no,
1: they feel
0: didn't.
1: A bit gross, and then they say they're never doing that again.
0: Shall we open the lines to see what did I do? No!
1: I don't think we should, especially if Aaron from Berkeley Vale is going to call.
0: Well, you wouldn't believe it.
1: Can you fill me in?
0: Okay, because Kirsten's feeling unwell. I'm feeling unwell,
1: you're
0: too.
1: You're both unwell.
0: Sore throat. You're getting the sore throat as well.
1: Nothing to do with... unrelated, please.
0: Absolutely.
1: Don't say it like that. Mine is separate.
0: And the three of us have not been. Oh, yes, we were. We were there together on Friday night.
1: We were not together.
0: No,
1: we
0: no,
1: were,
0: not together.
1: We had a conversation on Friday night at Stars and Central Coast. My Lord.
0: Now, so anyway, so look at
1: you. You're both a bit under the weather.
0: You're not under the weather with alcohol, but just feeling a bit crook.
1: Yeah, you got the flu.
0: And I said, let's get takeaway.
1: Oh, takeaway food.
0: Yeah, and I'm not talking Chinese or Thai or anything like that.
1: All the cuisines.
0: We went to the...
1: all the international corners
0: of the world.
1: No, where did
0: so
1: you,
0: we
1: what
0: thought
1: did
0: we'd
1: do?
0: Go fast food.
1: We went fast food.
0: And then you get far, and you think, seemed like a good idea at the time.
1: It always does. It smells delicious when you get there.
0: Yeah.
1: And then you eat it super fast because you're really hungry, probably in the car on the way back out of the driveway.
0: and then you get home, you finish eating it and you go, I'm not doing that again.
1: No.
0: And I think the last time we did it, because I don't want to name names, the last time we did it was about a year ago, I think. And we
1: thought, is still the fast food.
0: Oh, yes.
1: Just checking.
0: Yes, the fast food.
1: Just
0: and we
1: checking.
0: Went. And isn't it funny? You have regrets. You go, why did I do that?
1: Why did I do that?
0: Why is it so?
1: I don't
0: know. I have no idea.
1: You are not alone. You and Kirsten are not alone in that. That's, I think, a very common thing.
0: Yeah, and we just went, why?
1: Especially when you only do it once a year.
0: Yes, exactly right.
1: It can leave you feeling really gross.
0: Look, the good thing was there was some left over, and I'm going to have it for lunch today.
1: Yeah, it for lunch.
0: Yeah, and then once I have it, I'll go, why did I do that again?
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3: Coasties, it's getting pretty heavy southbound along the Pacific Highway towards Wyong Station. Also bunched up from Killarney Vale to Tumbiumbi on Wyong Road. Bit of activity too southbound through Arimba Pacific Highway. Moving towards Chitaway Road, the entrance road in Foresters Beach, a slow patch westbound passing Crystal Street. It does thin out as you hit the roadwork zone at Tumbi Road though. 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Search FIR Style. That's the latest traffic on the Central Coast, 107.7 Triple M.
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9: Hey, it's Dan Flink here with your local headlines. A heads up this morning for commuters on the Central Coast Newcastle train line. Urgent equipment repairs have been playing out between Erimba and Tuggerah over the past hour, so add extra travel time. A man on the coast is before the courts accused of child sex-related offences. Detectives launched an investigation earlier this month amid claims regarding a man using an online chat service to communicate with children. A 25-year-old was arrested at a home at Gosford Tuesday where a search warrant was executed and several items were seized. He's facing five offences. An increase in police charges and more people on remand has pushed the state's adult prison population to a record high. Latest crime stats show there's been a more than 8% jump between November to March. There's been a nearly 8% rise in the number of Central Coast adults who've been taken into custody over 12 months. Every student in New South Wales will have access to virtual HSC courses like Advanced Maths and English from next year. And there's more car spaces at Tuggeranong Oval. Council's opened two new car parks at the Sport and Recreation Precinct. There's also a new off-leash dog area.
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11: Morning, I'm Michaela Savage. The Prime Minister is continuing to defend changes to negative gearing and the capital gains tax discount.
12: The truth is that more and more young people were being priced out of the market to get into their own home, and I didn't want to see that dream of owning your own home just disappear for this and for future generations.
11: Anthony Albanese there. Angus Taylor will give his budget reply speech today. The coalition has already indicated it will fight Labor's tax changes. Authorities have locked in a flight to get Aussie and Kiwi passengers who were on board the Hantavirus-hit cruise ship out of quarantine in the Netherlands and to Perth, where they'll isolate for at least 3 weeks. Donald Trump has touched down in Beijing for a two-day summit with China's President Xi Jinping. And we'll find out today if Coles deliberately misled shoppers with fake discounts. The consumer watchdog has accused the supermarket giant of ripping off its customers. Coles has rejected those allegations. The federal court is expected to hand down its decision on the case this morning.
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11: Footy reporter Brent Reid has told us he thinks Nathan Cleary will suss out his options come November 1. That's when the Panthers star can start talking to rival clubs. There are more questions around his future today after dad and coach Ivan announced he's stepping down at the end of 2027.
14: It makes it really difficult for clubs, right? Because you've got to keep $1.82 million aside for Nathan Cleary. It makes it very difficult for other clubs, but you can imagine a lot of clubs can have a lash at Nathan Cleary, including, I would imagine, the PNG Chiefs.
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9: Showers expected on the coast today, a top of 21. More rain on the cards tomorrow and showers across the weekend too, however, easing slightly. 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
21: Sometimes I feel like a school teacher to you on Maz Compton.
11: Well, I don't know why, because nobody respects you around here.
21: But what you learn from moi. Earlier on this morning, let's have a listen. Our telephonists. Haven't changed position. Telephonists. They'll be on standby. Operators.
11: Operate.
21: We used to call them telephonists.
11: Telephonists?
21: Yes. Joel, they
11: sounds
21: didn't
11: like
21: they?
11: A circus act to me. And telephonist.
21: It was a telephonist.
11: It sounds made up.
21: No, you Google that. Thank you, Maz Compton. What are you? I'm a telephonist. And you worked for...
11: In what era?
21: Look, when Mum and Dad were telling me... No, they did! And so I went to the pronunciation.
11: Yeah.
21: When you do online, you know, what's the pronunciation of whatever and word, and here it is.
22: Telephonists.
21: There you go.
11: Telephonists.
21: So you can go home and tell Glenn, tell the whole fan band.
11: Telephonists.
21: Telephonists. Say, hey... Hey, are you a telephonist?
11: It was a job 4,000 years ago that people used to do, and they were called telephonists.
21: It was
11: fun
21: not.
11: Fun fact, guys.
21: It is someone who
11: used it
21: patches.
11: At a dinner party this weekend.
21: Oh, yeah, that might be a question at the crab races tonight.
11: Oh.
21: Crab races worth about $400.
11: Oh, that's pretty good.
21: Yeah, 1,000 in the quaddy, around 5. Oh, about 5:30.
11: Nice.
21: Paul Timbers Hotel.
11: Sounds good.
21: Okay, now coming up next. In your face, Jase.
11: No, I'm excited for this week.
21: Oh,
11: we get
21: you
11: to
21: really?
11: Prove our boss wrong.
21: Oh, yeah, that's always
11: he's
21: good.
11: The worst.
21: Yes. Anyway, and a chance to win a good prize, too. Coming up next here on the Coast Zone, 107.7. Grab this joint, they got us.
11: Well, it's Triple M.

0: Channel 22 in Gossy Good Times, you've got 15 degrees. After 8.30, we're going to speak to Isabel Kelly, who's the captain of the New South Wales team, our local girl.
1: Yeah, her dad.
0: Yeah, Ken.
1: Her D-Darling dad's going to give us a buzz and run us through how they're all feeling ahead of the big showdown tonight.
0: Now, a couple of things. I just want to go tick. I've taught you about the old dart.
1: Yes.
0: I taught you spotted dick. Dessert in
1: the
0: England
1: dessert,
0: with all the sultanas or raisins around the outside.
1: Yeah.
0: And today it was telephonist.
1: That is a real thing.
0: No problems. I'm here to help. 133353.
1: We've got Vicky on the road this morning. Hey, Vic.
0: Hey, Vic.
2: Hello. Good morning, guys.
1: Morning.
0: Now, what are you calling about?
2: Well, I was a telephonist in the Brisbane Telephone Exchange back in the day.
0: So you were.
1: Vicky, are you 4,000 years old?
2: No, I'm only 70, and I started when I was 17.
1: Oh, God.
0: I told you, Mum and Dad told me.
1: Was that your first job?
2: No, it wasn't my first job, but it was my main one. And we had to sit for an exam on Saturdays for the PMG.

0: on directory assistance, I worked on trunk calls, and I worked on the international exchange.
1: And this wasn't in a circus?
0: No, it was not in a circus.
2: Or the trunk thing. That's got a bit confused with. Wow. So that's, there you go.
1: Good on you, Vic. God. Thank you so much for calling.
2: Yes. Yeah,
1: because so, they're out there.
0: And we also used to put people through from public telephones where you'd say, put in your 20 cents and press button A or press button B to get your money back.
2: Oh, God. That's how it works.
1: Did you do a voice, Vic?
0: No, not really. But we weren't allowed to say our names on there. We had a number. I was number 371.
2: Oh, right. Okay, sounds like a Woolies deli. All right. Well,
1: so
2: there we go.
1: Crazy.
2: We are learning more
1: oh
2: and
1: my
2: more.
1: God. Thank you so Thank much you, for Vic. Calling, Vic.
2: And to find
0: You're
2: out
0: very welcome.
2: You were a...
3: Telephonist.
2: See ya.
0: Bye.
2: All right. Well, there you go, Mazzy. Oh, look, it is Thursday. You know what that time is?
1: Oh, it's in your face, Jace, time.
2: In your face, Jason. He hates us. He hates song parodies.
1: He
2: Can't
1: hates
2: stand
1: us,
2: them.
1: Full stop. You could have actually just ended the

0: There he goes.
1: Because what talking about pillows in your sleep?
2: Because
1: we were talking, you were saying about Glenn the other day.
2: He has a couple pillows.
1: I have three. I have three. Where are they? One under my
2: ears.
1: One under the head, one under my knees, and then one under my ankles. I must
2: knees
1: sleep.
2: Knees and ankles?
1: Yeah, yeah. Something. Oh, when I had this knee operation many years ago, I had a big plaster cast, and then it was in a brace, and to protect my other leg,
2: I had the pillow under the knee, pillow under the ankle,
1: and to this day, I still have three pillows under my body, and Kirst loves it, absolutely loves it. How many with Glenn?
2: Glenn's got, I reckon he's running with two, so he'll have two under his head, and then he's got one between his legs.
1: Yeah, yeah, you got to have one between, is
2: one
1: between,
2: between
1: the
2: your
1: knee?
2: Legs, I think, for your why. Back. It's oh, just so you right. see, mine yeah. doesn't twist.
1: Yeah, is that right?
2: Okay. Yeah.
1: So how many pillows does your partner sleep with? That is the big question.
2: We used to have a lot of pillows on the bed. Like, we used to have three big European pillows at the headboard, then two, like, standard pillows each, and then two other, like, prettier cushions, and then one, like, there was a lot of pillows. And the amount of time I wasted taking all the pillows off the bed every night, and then I'm not there in the morning, am I? Yeah. So who makes the bed every day? Glenn, and he was starting to get a little bit annoyed, I could tell. He didn't bring it up directly, but he was very passive-aggressive. So we've gotten rid of all of the decoration pillows, and now there's just the pillows that we need for sleep.
1: That's what we want today. How many are out there? 133353.
2: How many pillows?
1: We only, when the big issues need to be discussed, do we need to be talking about the budget?
2: No.
1: Do we need to be talking about Ivan leaving the Panthers? No. We need to be talking about bloody pillows.
2: So do you know why? Because everyone has a bed, and everyone's got pillows on the bed.
1: Exactly. 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
5: In Somersby, a truck and car collision along Wiseman's Ferry Road. Expect delays, reports of a rescue chopper on its way through here. Now through Old Pacific Highway, Calgary, we've got a bunch up southbound travelling down from the interchange into Mount White. Looking fairly steady down the M1 southbound in Cowan and Barara. Bunching up in Erina, Central Coast Highway westbound past Carlton Road. Cherry's May driveway sale ends Monday. 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Cherry, for the road ahead. That's the latest traffic on the Central Coast, 107.7 Triple M.
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0: 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Time for In Your Face, Jace.
1: We have Gabby from Watanabe on the phone. Hey, Gabby.
0: G'day, Gab.
2: Hey, guys. Loving the show.
0: Oh, okay. You're listening to someone else. Now, Gabby, with In Your Face, Jace, this morning, we're talking about pillows. Big issues, I know.
1: Yeah, of course.
0: Yeah.
1: But very relatable because most people sleep in a bed with pillows every night.
0: And we're talking about Glenn has two.
1: He's got two behind his head. He's got one in between his legs. So the spine is yours.
0: Yeah, I go three. What about you and your partner, Gab? Is there a difference in the pillows that you use?
2: There is so much different to the point where, like, when we were investing in our beds last time, we had to get two king singles and smoosh them together.
1: No!
2: Because we sleep so differently. So my partner's got, I think, 4 to 5 pillows, and they're everything from a big fluffy one to a memory foam.
1: Right.
2: And then I've got two really flat pillows that just have nothing left in them because I have one under my head and one in between the legs. But we just sleep so differently.
1: That's funny.
0: Do you know pillows have expiry dates?
1: Yes.
0: I didn't know that until the yellow one that I had disintegrated.
1: Oh,
0: and then I saw that you do have expiry dates on pillows.
1: You think about you lying on it for, hopefully in 8 hours every night. That's pretty gross.
0: Yeah, yeah. Do you wash your pillows? Do you wash your pillows, Gab?
2: No, hell no. I barely wash the sheets, guys. Come on. That's a conversation for next week.
0: Okay. All right.
1: Thanks, Gabby.
0: Okay, because it's in your face, Jace.
1: Oh, we get to say
0: in your face, Jace. Because we have one for and that we need. Look, we've got to get to the news. After the news, we are going to speak to Isabel Kelly's dad, Ken.
1: Yeah, so she's going to lead our mighty Blues tonight in the women's State of Origin. Yeah. She is an absolute superstar, that girl.
0: I think our good mate Maroon will be calling that.
1: I believe he is, because he will be in Brisbane for Magic Round all weekend.
0: Yes. And, of course, the footy then starts tomorrow as well, round 11 of the NRL. And all the best to John from Baddow Bay. He tipped, well, hopefully 8 winners for us, and for this weekend's round, if he gets 8 out of 8.
1: That's it. $2,200 for you. Fingers are crossed for you, John.
0: News is next. Triple M.
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4: In Somersby this morning along Wiseman's Ferry Road, we have a truck and car collision around Little Mooney Creek Road, passing Pixford Road overpass. Reports a chopper is on its way. Looking to the M1, problem-free southbound into Sydney, just about 15 minutes from the Hawkesbury towards Warunga. Heavy congestion through Erina, Central Coast Highway westbound at Carlton Road, and Wattle Tree Road is really stacking southbound down towards Milliner Road. With Hyundai Prius, enjoy early deals on a range of new and demonstrator models, like the i30 sedan hybrid from $34,990 drive away at your participating Hyundai dealer. That's the latest traffic on the Central Coast, 107.7 Triple M.
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14: Hey, it's Dan Flink here with your local headlines. Brisbane Water Police have charged a man with DV-related offences in Gosford. Officers were called to a unit early yesterday morning amid reports of a domestic violence incident. It's claimed a 24-year-old inside attempted to flee into bushland via the third-floor balcony before his arrest. He's before the courts. All HSC students across New South Wales will soon be able to take on the likes of advanced English and maths, with close to a dozen challenging subjects to become available virtually via Aurora College from next year. And add extra travel time on the Central Coast Newcastle train line this morning following urgent equipment repairs between Aroombah and Tuggerah. To sport, and we've heard from Gosford product and women's blues skipper Isabel Kelly ahead of Origin Game 2 tonight. New South Wales has a chance to clinch the series at Suncorp, but Kelly says they haven't hoisted the silverware yet.
15: I've versed them for a very long time now, and no matter who steps on that paddock with those girls, it's always a really intense game. So, yeah, I think the first game was the intensity was really high, and it was probably one of the hardest games that we've played.
16: Triple M National News.
17: Morning, I'm Michaela Savage. The opposition leader will deliver his budget reply speech today. Angus Taylor is set to detail plans to use the number of new homes built each year as a cap for net overseas migration. The opposition leader telling Seven they'll try to make sure Labor's changes to negative gearing and the capital gains tax discount don't get through.
18: Then we're going to fight, even if it gets through the parliament, frankly, we're going to make life hell for this government.
17: Okay.
18: Because this is an assault on aspiration. It is an assault on hardworking Australians.
17: He's also proposing to stop new migrants from receiving welfare payments until they become Aussie citizens. Five Australian travellers and a Kiwi from the Hunter virus-struck cruise ship are expected to land in Australia by the end of the week. Authorities have secured a flight to get them from the Netherlands to Perth. And Anthony Albanese is backing in Delta Goodrum to represent Australia ahead of the second Eurovision semi-final, which kicks off tomorrow morning.
19: It is fantastic that someone of her status, she doesn't need to do this. She's a star.
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17: The Panthers are confident a coaching succession plan for Ivan Cleary will enhance the chances of Nathan staying at the club. Ivan announcing yesterday that he'll leave at the end of 2027 with assistant Peter Wallace to replace him on a three-year deal. Footy reporter David Riccio has told us the news came as a surprise.
21: Ultimately, they're not struggling. They're not struggling. They've been through. He will go down as one of the most successful coaches in the Australian sporting landscape for what he has achieved at the Penrith Panthers.
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14: Showers expected on the coast today, a top of 21. More rain on the cards tomorrow and showers across the weekend too. 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
24: Oh, Mazzy, we have a text from Manly Day.
25: Oh, here we go. Oh, Manly.
24: Yeah, it's Blessing. Me, your favourite caller and texter. Just want to say that it's easier to win a Melbourne Cup winner than what it is to get on your NRL tipping round.
25: It is very popular.
24: It is. And with $2,200 up for grabs this weekend, Manly Day.
25: Why wouldn't it be?
24: Yeah, exactly. Also, all three of us, we are going to Las Vegas next year, okay. We've decided, because Joel's team, the West Tigers. Hey, Joelie.
26: Yes, they're hopefully going to be there.
24: Yeah, okay. In Parramatta. Set to be among the four sides. Could be Melbourne's expected to be one of the other teams. Dolphins of the Gold Coast. So if West Tigers go, Joel's team.
25: Then we're
24: there.
25: We'll pitch it to the authorities and see what they say.
24: And also don't forget to Joel on the job. That's something else we came up with today.
25: We need to flesh that idea out, definitely. Right, okay. But yes, because Joel is really leaning into the work from home clause in his contract.
24: Lives at East Gosford.
25: Working from home all week this week.
24: And won't be here tomorrow.
25: Tell
24: everyone where you'll be tomorrow, Joel.
26: I'll be living it up in Cairns.
24: There you go. Just will not work.
25: So because of that, we may be sending Joel to other homes to work from home.
24: Yeah, or instead of just working from his place, Joel on the job. Joel, he's going to work from your place.
25: From your place.
24: Yeah, so that's a good idea, isn't it?
25: Well,
24: yes, just look, say yes.
25: Again,
24: just
25: as
24: say
25: I
24: yes.
25: said, we probably yeah. need to flesh it out nah, a little bit more, as with the Las Vegas idea that I haven't agreed to.
24: Now, coming up tonight on the Rugby League, you can get it on Triple M. It will be called by our very own Maroon Millie, and also Nathan Hindmarsh in the drive home for the rush hour. Well, Isabel Kelly will be captaining the New South Wales side, our local girl.
25: I know, she's absolutely amazing. And we're going to have her dad on the show, Ken.
24: After Dire Straits, Triple M.

0: Sounds great through the speakers, doesn't it? Right, so Triple M, Paddy Maz, partly cloudy, showers 22. Lizarow, home of Janine, 16 degrees. 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
3: What you talking about?
4: What you talking about?
0: Tonight, Mazzy, it's the second State of Origin, Women's State of Origin.
3: Go the Blues!
0: Go the Blues. Actually, go the Blues,
1: go
0: yes.
1: Go the Blues, 100%.
0: Because if they win, they will clinch the championship, and they'll be led by Isabel Kelly. And we've got Isabel Kelly's dad this morning, Ken Kelly, joins us this morning. G'day, Ken.
1: Hey, Ken, how are you going?
5: Yeah, good, thanks, guys. How are you this morning?
1: Very not too well, bad. Thank you.
0: Mate, can they do it tonight?
5: Paddy, I do think they can, because I thought 2 weeks ago they were a little bit clunky and didn't have their best game. I know it's the first game of the season, but knowing what they played like, I think they can do it tonight. But then again, have you been watching for so many years with the men, that's State of Origin. So, you know.
1: That's true. So, Ken, are you up in Brizzy at the moment to watch the game?
5: No, I'm heading out to Yulin, which is out near Mudgee. No, I'll have to sit at home and watch it on TV.
1: Oh, wow.
0: Ken, how is it? How is it?
1: Oh, my gosh, that would as be a wild parent. As a parent.
0: Like, I know as a spectator how excited one gets, but as a parent of, as a dad of Isabel and what she's achieved in the game.
1: Oh, she's amazing.
0: She's absolutely brilliant. Do you get nervous, really nervous?
5: Yeah, I do, mate. I like to sort of sit there and watch it. I like to have a couple of the frothy ones to keep the nerves down a bit.
1: Sure.
5: Yeah, and you sit there, you're on the edge of your seat. Mainly I'm wanting Isabel to play a good game, but she's also a leader and she doesn't put herself first sometimes either. She worries about the team more than herself. So, no, you do get nervous, but I try to calm the nerves.
1: Do you have a bit of a pump-up chat that you get to give her before she runs on?
5: No, she probably knows more than me, but it's, yeah. It's no, I'll have a, we normally have a little bit of a talk, but it's more or less about, you know, do what you got to do and just stuff like that, you know, just normal, probably father and dad, father and daughter stuff.
0: Yeah.
1: Very sweet.
5: But she knows what she's got to do and, you know, that's why you see her out there. She gets injured. She stays out there too. Mm. That's one of the things. So,
1: yeah, wow.
0: And Ken, the thing is, you used to play for Manly yourself. How good is it to see where women's sport, especially in rugby league, not just rugby league, how far it's coming and continuing to grow?
5: It's come a long way. A mate of mine, Kent Smith, myself, coached one of the first women's side at Berkeley Vale about 11 years ago.
1: Mm.
5: And even though they were talented, they were terrible. But how they've come now, it's amazing. And the younger guys that some of these guys in the New South Wales side are coaching, they're going to be really Tasha Gale and all of that because there's more development put into them, more time put into what they do, you know, their health and their fitness and what they eat. Yeah, a very long way.
0: Yeah, and also it's great to see the Central Coast connection with this New South Wales women's side because you've got Johnny Strange, the coach, and, of course, Isabel Kelly, your daughter, and a couple of other players in there as well.
5: Yeah, there is. There's the back rower, Koenig and Frazard on the wing. Yeah, they're all real because the Central Coast is a good league area where people grow up. A lot of them go to Sydney, you know, like John Strange's son. So, no, they're a good side, really good side.
0: Yeah.
1: Good on you, Ken.
5: Yeah.
0: Great breeding ground, mate. It's a great breeding ground.
1: It really is. You must be so incredibly proud of your little girl just out there.
5: Oh, yeah, I am very proud. You know, that's one of those things. That's why you get a little bit nervous and everything like that.
1: Yeah.
5: You just want, whoever it is to do well for themselves, but for the team as well. You know what I mean? So,
0: very much so.
5: And come out safe without injuries. I know what it's like.
1: Mm.
5: I've just had a knee and a hip done. So anyway, Yeah, it's one of those things. You just want everyone, even though it's a heavy contact sport, you don't like to see anyone get hurt.
0: Yeah, for sure. Right. All right, mate. Well, listen, Ken, thank you so much. Enjoy that frothy or two.
1: Yes, enjoy watching the game nerves on the couch.
0: All right, mate. Thanks for joining us.
5: Not a problem, mate. I'll think of you guys when I'm having one.
1: Good on you, Ken.
0: On you, Ken.
5: See you guys. Bye-bye.
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4: Summersby, truck and car collision for Wiseman's Ferry Road around Little Mooney Creek Road. Take caution through the area. We're bunched up out of Chitaway Bay to Tuggerah West on Wyong Road. Plenty of activity westbound on the entrance road through Erina at Carlton Road, and it slows again through East Gosford on the approach to Henry Parry Drive, building outside Point Clair Station up and down Brisbane Water Drive, and the M1 still maintaining speed. When a child is in hospital, Ronald McDonald House gives their family a community of support, warm meals and a place to rest. Because when a child is sick or injured, family stays. That's the latest traffic on the Central Coast 107.7 Triple M.
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0: Triple M getting close to 9 o'clock. After nine, Mickey D's coming in with a $50,000 no repeat workday. Have you seen him?
1: Yes, I have. He's wandering around.
0: Oh, right. Okay.
1: Yes, looking gorgeous as always.
0: In the leotards again?
1: He is wearing a leotard today.
0: Gorgeous,
1: yeah.
0: Isn't he?
1: Did you tell him to maybe?
0: Oh, yeah, I know. Well, here he is.
1: And enter.
0: Mickey D. We're just saying good things about you.
2: What?
1: As always.
0: Yes.
2: Yeah, I trust you are being
0: truthful. Yes.
1: We've been very complimentary.
0: Absolutely,
1: and
0: nothing
1: very
0: but.
1: Truthful.
2: That's good.
1: Yes.
2: Keep it up.
1: No problems.
0: He's got the $50,000 no repeat workday. If he does step up and play that same song twice in full, this is what you've got to do.
1: You call 133353. 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
0: Telephonist. That is a true. See, Mickey even knows.
1: I know that now. We spoke to Vicky, who was a telephonist.
2: Yeah.
1: And she, back in the day, that was her job. Yeah. And
2: putting you through.
0: Yeah, putting you through. All right, actually, we better put Mickey through, otherwise he's going to be filthy with us. Enjoy your show, mate.
2: Thanks,
0: all
2: mate.
0: Right. Okay, mate. See you, Matthew
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4: There's been a crash in Somersby this morning. A truck and car involved along Wisemans Ferry Road near Little Mooney Creek Road. Emergency services have been responding. Looking to the M1, still problem-free. Southbound down to Sydney. Plenty of traffic moving down the Pacific Highway through Narara, southbound to Mans Road. Heavy congestion over the bridge for Ocean View Drive into Terrigal at Terrigal Drive. 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Search FIR style. That's the latest traffic on the Central Coast, 107.7 Triple M.
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6: 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Queensland against New South Wales. 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
4: Hey, it's Dan Floyk here with your local headlines. The state's adult prison populations soared to a record high. There's been a more than 8% increase between November to March. Here's Jackie Fitzgerald from the Bureau of Crime Statistics and Research on what's driven the increase.
5: A huge uptick in the number of people coming into custody to wait for their court date rather than people serving prison sentence. And really the main driver is an increase in policing activity.
4: There's been a nearly 8% increase in the number of prisoners who call the Central Coast home over 12 months. Every student studying for the HSC in New South Wales will soon be able to take on advanced subjects. Virtual classes are being offered statewide for the likes of advanced English, maths, chemistry and more starting next year. The council's opened two new car parks near Tunkerwallen Oval. There's also a new off-leash dog area for anyone with furry friends. To sport and coast product, and Blues skipper Isabel Kelly's excited, not daunted, about the possibility of clinching the Women's Origin Series with a win when Game 2 plays out at Suncorp tonight.
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7: Morning, I'm Michaela Savage. The opposition leader will make his first budget reply speech tonight. Angus Taylor is set to outline plans to stop new migrants from receiving welfare payments until they become Aussie citizens. He also wants to tie our migrant intake to the number of new homes built each year. The federal government's locked in a plane now for five Aussie travellers and a Kiwi who were on board that Hunter virus-riddled cruise ship. They're currently in quarantine in the Netherlands, expected to arrive in Perth by the end of this week. They'll then have to isolate there for at least 3 weeks. A federal court decision on whether Coles misled its customers with down-down discounts is expected to be handed down today. The supermarket giant has been fighting allegations brought by the consumer watchdog that it ripped off shoppers. And researchers say the discovery of a hole in a Neanderthal tooth, which is 59,000 years old, is evidence of dental treatment 40,000 years before we thought it had first been done.
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7: The Blues coach says his side is ready to take on Queensland tonight. If New South Wales beats the Maroons at Suncorp, they'll secure the series.
9: Yeah, we've been working really hard since we came into camp for Origin 2, and the girls know the assignment. They know it's going to be harder up here on home soil for the Queenslanders, and they're going to be desperate. So we'll be doing everything we can to get it tonight, though.
7: That's John Strange on 7 there. And Penrith's hopeful Nathan Cleary will stay after dad and coach Ivan announced he'll be leaving at the end of 2027.
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4: Showers expected on the coast today, a top of 21. 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
4: Imagine it's a Friday. It will be tomorrow, but Thursday, as they say, could be the new Friday. And if you've got that kind of weekend vibe already, I know Magic Round is kicking off in Brizzy. We've got Women's State of Origin live from Suncorp Stadium this evening here on Triple M. And we've got no repeats right through till 4 p.m, the rush hour, when they come on in. 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You will get on the standby list to win $50,000, and that'll give you a bit of freedom, won't it? 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

Christina Aguilera, beautiful, as Con the Fruiterer used to say once upon a time. Good times, greatest hits on the Central Coast, 107.7 Triple M, a few shouts, and maybe later on today. Here's the Police.

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0: Oh, yeah. Hey, Jealousy from the Gin Blossoms there, you just heard. And next, an artist we have not played here on Triple M. In Yonkers, we're talking Bob Marley and the Wailers. Get ready for a huge reggae hit from him. And his band, of course, next on Triple M.
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2: Between the entrance and Erina, no major problems at the moment on Central Coast Highway in both directions. Wyong, Pacific Highway, a little busy at times as you make your way southbound through the shopping area. Tumbiambi, Wyong Road clear in both directions. And the M1, no problems down to Sydney. Good run on the M1 up to Newcastle. 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
12: Hey, it's Dan Fleck here with your local headlines. There's been a nasty crash at Summersby this morning. Emergency crews called to near the intersection of Wiseman's Ferry and Little Mooney Creek Roads at around 7:45 amid reports a ute had collided with a power pole. A male driver in his 70s was transported to Sydney's Royal North Shore Hospital with minor chest and head injuries. The state treasurer is not happy about the federal budget carve-out for New South Wales. Daniel Mookey reckons that we're getting the lowest per capita infrastructure spend of all the states and territories based on forward estimates. That lack of funding is expected to impact the state budget in 6 weeks. And every student studying for the HSC in New South Wales will be able to take on advanced subjects virtually from next year. To sport, and the Women's Blues have a shot at securing this year's Origin Series with a win at Suncorp tonight. Skipper and Gosford product Isabel Kelly says they have a lot they can improve on following game one.
13: Defensively, also our execution, there's a bit of errors, which were a bit uncharacteristic for us. But yeah, just little things like that. Game plan, everything.
11: Triple M National News.
14: Hi there, I'm Amy Goggins. The opposition is calling the budget an assault on aspiration. Angus Taylor will deliver his budget reply speech tonight. He wants our migrant intake to be tied to the number of new homes built each year.
15: We cannot have young Australians who are missing out on getting into a home because the level of migration is too high.
14: At Audio on 7, we're set to find out today if Coles deliberately misled shoppers with its Down Down price campaign. The supermarket giant's been fighting allegations brought by the consumer watchdog that it ripped off customers. Briefly, five Aussie travellers and a Kiwi from the Hunter